0: to perform where they started half a century ago. The band ripped through a 7-song set for students at Mount Temple Comprehensive School in Dublin, where they got their start 50 years ago. This is the Canadian Press. In sports, Toronto Blue Jays All-Star first baseman Vladimir Guerrero Jr. has apologized to Toronto Blue Jays fans for comments he recently made on a Spanish language podcast. Guerrero says everybody deserves an apology from him after what he said on the podcast, that his 14-year, $500 million contract was for what he had already accomplished in his career, not for what he was projected to do. The Blue Jays host the Cincinnati Reds tonight in their first of a 3-game set to end Toronto's regular season. The Calgary Flames have signed winger Alex Nylander to a 1-year contract. The 28-year-old, who was born in Calgary when his father Michael played for the Flames in the 1990s, helped the Toronto Marlies to an American Hockey League Calder Cup title last season. French soccer star Kylian Mbappe limped off moments after opening the scoring for France against Turkey in a Nations League match. After scoring his 67th career goal for France, the Real Madrid star sat on the ground and grimaced as he rubbed the area around his left knee. From the Canadian Press, I'm John Kennedy.
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0: Season 5 of The Blaze. Welcome back, everybody. Blazers hitting the road this weekend for games in Tri-City and Portland. Ahead, we have a full show, including a great feature guest here coming up in about 10 minutes or so. Fraser Minton's going to join us from Boston. Yes, the former Blazer signs that big ticket, 7x72. We'll chat about that, his time here. That is ahead. We'll break down the Blazers' home opener. We're going to take a look at the competition this weekend. Tri-City and Portland, with some help from the voice of the Tri-City Americans, Craig Beauchemin. That's coming up here a little bit later on, too. We'll talk about the opening weekend that was around the WHL. We had a big line brawl in Swift Current, some suspensions and fines coming out of the opening weekend. New captain Ty Bonkowski also slides by, and we'll hear from James Patrick. He's the head coach of the Victoria Royals. He has really a Ferrari there this season, it seems like, with all the acquisitions, including a big one, Cameron Schmidt, who was not here in Kamloops for opening weekend, but is now being reassigned. 51 goals last season. It's his third team. And the question is always asked, why is Seattle trading a 51 goal scorer? So we'll get into James Patrick about how they keep everything smooth and on the rails with Cameron Schmidt coming up a little bit later on in the show, too. Let's get into it. It is for Rivershore Golf Links. I played golf on Tuesday with Kevin and the crew there. Had a great day, and I had one of my better scores of the year, and Kevin turns to me and goes, I think that's it. You should just pack it up. Quit while you're ahead right now. So I might take his advice on that. But right now, Rivershore, if you get a membership for 2027, you can play the rest of 2026 for free. We had a beautiful day earlier on Tuesday, 25, 26 degrees, and still lots of great fall weather left out there. Let's go. Episode 2, Rivershore Golf Links.
1: Everybody on? Good. Great. Grand. Wonderful.
0: Okay, the opener. Here we go for Thompson Valley Charters, your ticket to travel and adventure. They have the Blazers here down on the road in Kennewick, Washington, traveling overnight to Portland. 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You know, on the Logan Stankoven celebration, Stanley Cup Day, they donated one of their buses so Logan's friends could tour around for the day. So community-minded, first and foremost, they are Thompson Valley Charters. All right, home opener. I like the energy in the building. Definitely maybe a theme, you know, already starting to show a little bit that the Blazers will work hard, but will struggle to score at times. They had some great opportunities to get on the board 5-on-5. It took the power play, two power plays. Andrew Thompson deflecting home a pair of Mateo Ferreira point shots. Boy, Mateo Ferreira. I've never seen a player in a 16-year-old season on the blue line play more than Mateo Ferreira. And I think a lot of fans were like, wow, this kid can play. Still 15 years old. Turned 16 next month. I think, for me, that was one of the highlights. Yeah, he took the penalty late after the Blazers had tied it on the power play. You know, if you're the opposition in that story, in that situation where you just give up a power play goal to tie the game in the third, all you got to do, get that puck in down low, cycle it a bit, put some pressure on, any sort of, you know, a hook or a hold, it's going to be called. It's going to be called. It always, it's, I've been watching doing this for 25 years. It's going to get called, right? Especially after a power play goal against. So kudos to Victoria. They took advantage, scored the power play goal. Blazers got the goalie out late, but just couldn't get anything going and dropped the opener. I think everyone, though, was happy with how the team worked. And definitely it was just a coming out party for those 16-year-olds, four of them in the lineup. And it was also the first game that we had Ty Bonkowski with that captain letter C. The Blazers did a cool little post on social media with the announcement of that. Ryan Michael was involved. Last year's captain sent a video note to, I guess, officially announce the Blazer captain being Ty Bonkowski. He puts on the jersey with the C on it, addressed the teammate there in the dressing room. And we chatted with Ty Bonkowski about being this year's captain.
2: It was a great message from Mike. He is pretty special. You know, you've seen the leaders and people that have come through here. You know, the people, the captains that I play with, Emmett Finney and Brian Michael, they're great players, but they're even better people. So it's pretty special to be a part of that.
3: Yeah, you think about the guys you learned under here.
0: you're not going to be like them. You'll be your own captain. What sort of, you know, attributes do you think you have, and what kind of captain do you think you'll be here, Bach?
2: Yeah, I think I lead by example. You know, I'm not always the loudest guy, but I think that's something I've worked on, just being more vocal. I think I lead on and off the ice. So, like you said, everyone's kind of their own person, and nobody's going to be the exact same, but I think I have some pretty good attributes to help lead.
0: During the summer, were you thinking about this, you know, could be a possibility? We all know that, you know, lost a lot of the leadership group from last season. A lot of the guys that wore a letter have moved on. Were you thinking this could be a thing?
2: Yeah, for sure. I mean, you see, you know, we had five or six top guys leave. You know, all of our leadership was gone. So, you know, it was going to be a role that needs to be stepped into, and from some of our older guys. So it's something I was thinking about for sure.
0: Is there added weight here to make sure that the ship is sailing in the right direction and that everybody's, you know, pulling on the same rope?
2: I think, yeah, no. Like, it's obviously a bit of added pressure, but I just got to keep being myself and keep leading the way I know I can, and not think about it too much as an extra set of pressure.
0: You know, I see a lot of guys around the room that you can lean on, so let's drop some names. I know that it sounds like the Blazers will audition sort of some alternate captains over the next couple of weeks. We'll see some here tonight, so take me through some of the guys you can sort of lean on here and help spread the message.
2: Yeah, I think the guys that have been here for 2 or 3 years, the guys that were here when I was 16, Issa Gurum, Logan Edmonstone, Veet, Andrew Thompson, so I think those guys for sure. I think the 20s as well. Ole, Morrissey, and Nemo have been great, and they're great leaders. So I think there's a lot of guys around the room that can help, and we got a lot of good leaders in there.
0: Okay, so Ty, I think, was the odds-on favorite for this. The Blazers for the alternate A's. People always say, is it assistant? Is it alternate? It's alternate captain, I guess. That's what the official word is. They'll audition a bunch of players here through some of the veterans, and maybe even some of the second-year players, too. Like, if you're 17 and you have a big role on this club now and into the future, you could find yourself with alternate A. 7 17-year-olds opening night. 4 16-year-olds. So that's 11 of your 20 on your roster, 17 or younger. So that's where the Blazers are at right now. They hope to get both Carson Olsen and perhaps Ty Copeland back, listed day-to-day on the injury report. One for an upper body, one for a lower body injury. Gavin Nemus, who the Blazers have high expectations on based on his training camp. He's 20 years old. He suffered a lower body injury in the second weekend of the preseason. He's still a couple of weeks away. I'm told he is back resuming skating, which is a good sign, but he's a guy that slides right back into the top nine or the top six for sure. And we're still waiting on the Blazers' third import to arrive, Yegor Kravchenko. We'll talk more about that later in the show. We'll take a look at another import who is still on the list. Remember Peter Tomek? Yeah, we talked a lot about Tomek last year, deciding to play pro, but not off to the greatest of starts there in Karlovy Vary in the Czechia league over there after a really good season as a 17-year-old. Now this is his draft year. This year, he's decided to start the season at least over in pro with that same team. Okay, more coming up on the opponents this weekend with Craig Beauchemin. Our featured guest is standing by, but that is the opener for Thompson Valley Charters. 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They're also on our Blazer broadcast with our heavy metal moment. 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Jarena Blazer hockey game for Mastodon Equipment Repair. I think that's kind of a unique feature this year. Okay, let's get into it. Hey, what a guest. One of my favorites that have passed through here in my time with the Blazers. Just a standout guy all the way through. One of the top media training students as well. Maybe we'll chat about that. But fresh off a 7-year, $50 million-plus deal with the Boston Bruins. Let's welcome to the show Fraser Minton. Fraser, thanks for doing this, buddy.
3: Yeah, thanks for having me. Love the clap sound effect there.
0: Yeah, that wasn't a sound effect. That's like actually legitimately me clapping for you, okay?
3: Okay, appreciate it.
0: You're a busy guy. I know you have an NHL Network interview here coming up in a few minutes. So, hey, let's get into it. We'll talk about the deal in a second, but I want to say your summer looked amazing. Not only, you know, time for yourself and your friends, but you hooked up with a bunch of former Blazer teammates. Tell me the trail of Fraser Laser Minton here this summer. Break it all down for us.
3: Yeah, it's a great summer. It's always nice to get time back in D.C. Love the city. Love everything about Boston as well, but nothing beats being home for sure. So got after Worlds pretty much straight back to Vancouver and was there for June, July, August. And got a great group of skaters that all trained together and, you know, just back in the gym with same guy I've been with for, you know, 6 years now, just working out and Monday to Friday training pretty hard. And then on the weekends, time to explore and hang out around BC with buddies and family. So pretty ideal summer.
0: Yeah. I saw you with Dalen Kiefler and Matthew Semenoff. Looks like you guys spent some time together this summer.
3: Yeah, you know, love those guys. Two of my best buddies from those years being a Blazer. So spend as much time as I can with those guys. Get to see Semi every day, training with him, and then try to make time for visiting with Keith as much as possible. My roommate in junior and one of my best friends. So fun to be with those two guys again.
0: You know, it's pretty crazy. You think of your summer group, and I think that includes Connor Bedard. He just signs, you know, a long-term deal there in Chicago, named the captain this week, too. So it seems like, you know, that group that you've been able to sort of grow up with, not only, you know, in minor hockey at academy level, but also with the Blazers, you've been able to keep some great connections here, including Emmett Finney, who I know you guys spent a ton of time together when you were here.
3: Yeah, Finn's too. Unfortunately, I didn't really get to see him much this summer. He spent it in Detroit, but would have loved to have him out. Hopefully he can come back and be back in BC next summer so we can hang out some more. But yeah, definitely throw him on the list with those two guys.
0: It seemed like Boston Bruins social media had like their own dedicated like camera crew to you, complete audio video crew dedicated to following you around this summer here. What was that about? What was going on there?
3: Yeah, they have that they call Bear Tracks. It's a summer content that they put out where they just follow around for a day or two what you get up to in the off season, and great crew, the media crew there. You'd love them all. They're great people, do a great job, very professional, so they always make it look better than it is with the content there, and thankful for that.
0: I love the interviews with your mom, Chantel, too, because like they're in your house, they're right there. They show a picture of your old bedroom. You got a Blazer jersey up. I think you have one of your Radio NL Player of the Month plaques up too, which is so cool. So we love how you always pay homage to the Blazers. So thanks for doing that.
3: Yeah, absolutely. Love those decorations. Those will be up forever.
0: Well, let's talk about the big news. It came down here a couple weeks ago now. You sign a long-term deal in Boston that will give really, you know, financial stability, not only for you, but the hockey club, let's be honest, locking you up for 7 years. When did this talk all start, Fraser? I know this was probably a process to get to a number that is agreed upon. It seems to be the trend, these long-term deals for younger players. When did this talk start to form?
3: Yeah, it was, I guess, exit meetings at the end of the first round there, and we lost to Buffalo. It was kind of mentioned that there would be an offer that would be put forward. And then from there, had to wait until the calendar turned, July 1st or something like that it is, and became eligible to sign an extension. And then from there, it was, you know, it's pretty smooth process. I knew that Boston was a place that I wanted to be and was super grateful that the organization believed in me enough to, you know, make it a place where they want me to be too. So, you know, mutually reached a deal without, you know, much conflict, and happy to get the long term in place in a awesome city and awesome franchise like Boston and the Bruins.
0: Yeah, it seems like, you know, Boston's just really all over you too, and you know, you scored some big goals for sure. We chatted about that here before. You're the second sort of Blazer from your generation here to sign that long-term deal. I think of Logan Stankoven and what he did you know, last year, so he's on an extended ticket too. You know, he told us about the negotiation that goes back and forth, like he talked about a number and then the counter and the recounter. It sounds like there wasn't too much discrepancy between the two parties here when you guys started talking numbers?
3: No, I mean, like I said earlier, it was more so just the fact that we both kind of wanted this long-term set up to be what came about as a result of this. I mean, I was happy to have the stability and, you know, the belief from the team and myself as a player, and they were happy with that too. So it was pretty straightforward from the get-go.
0: You know, I think about, you know, you as a 16-year-old and coming through, you know, the Blazer ranks here. You know, I mentioned Emmett Finney. You guys spent a lot of time together on the bus. When you're 17, 18, and you're traveling to these cities back-to-back nights and playing hockey, doing what you love, are you at all thinking about a long-term $50 million deal? Like, at what point does that start to become something you think about? And was it something, you know, you thought about when you were playing here?
3: Yeah, honestly, no. Like, it was never something I even really dreamed of or made a goal. Even it just, you know, it wasn't really something that, I mean, it seemed so far away. Like, just trying to get to the league was the priority. To be honest, never really was something that crossed my mind, I guess, like, until, you know, this year, maybe kind of January-ish. I had maybe 10 goals around then, and kind of looking around the league, you're playing guys on other nights and you're seeing like, what, you know, I can play against this guy, I can match up against this guy, and you start to think about like the deals they're on, and you're like, wow, maybe this is, you know, if I can continue playing well, progressing, that's something that, you know, is within grasp now. So honestly, probably, I mean, I was still trying to break into the league at the start of last year as my goal. So probably maybe halfway through the year last year when I kind of was playing well, had established myself with a role on the team, and was kind of then that I started to, you know, maybe set that as a goal in my mind and work towards something like that. But like you said, when you're 17, 18 or around Kamloops, so it wasn't even, you know, something that I was thinking about. I was just worrying about getting one game. So
0: yeah, you know what, it was such a good group of guys here too in that age group, and you guys have all sort of stuck together on this too here. One thing from that press conference that stood out, you know, talking about your new deal, and that was a real big deal down in Boston, obviously. One of the reporters asked you about, you know, does the number make you a leader? Does the number of your contract give you respect? And you answered it a certain way that I thought, yes, that's classic Fraser Minton. Do you remember that question and answer?
3: Yeah, I think it was something along the lines of, you know, does it change how, you know, maybe you're viewed or kind of the stance you take in the room now that you have a long-term deal or something, I believe. Is that correct?
0: Yeah.
3: Yeah. Yeah, no, I think I answered, you know, how I feel. It's just doesn't really change, you know, who you are as a person or what you are as a player just because you have a contract or a number associated beside you. I think it's a continuous effort to be yourself and to be good and to continue to push yourself. So I think that was kind of along the lines that I answered that question with, was just continue to earn your respect through your actions and through your work ethic. And over time, that's what builds the respect you get. And, you know, it's not the value of your deal or, you know, what you may have done or might do. It's what you're able to do consistently that makes you the person you are.
0: You know, I believe, like, that was an early morning announcement. Like, I woke up here Pacific time and, you know, fired up Twitter and saw the deal right there. I was like, wow, that's amazing. But I understand the night before, you sort of reached out to a few people to say, hey, you're going to see some news tomorrow. And you kind of did a round of thank you texts. Tell me a little bit more about that and, you know, what went into that.
3: Yeah, knew for a while, obviously, that it was going to get done, and tried my best to keep it to myself. Didn't want it to leak out, as these things often do prior to the announcement. Just, you know, for the sake of the social media team and everything, to keep it as their announcement is always the best way to do it. So I was pretty tight-lipped throughout the process, but was just kind of sitting in bed the night before and knowing it was going to come and knowing everyone would see it the next day. I knew there was, you know, family members and previous coaches and people I'd worked with along the way and who deserve to hear from me, hear a thank you, and just reached out to them prior to becoming public.
0: Yeah, that was awesome. I think that was a really nice touch and kind of shows, you know, the character that you have here as well. Kamloops, we had you back for the golf tournament last summer. We hope to do that again here perhaps next August. That'd be great here. But Kamloops, you still try to make an effort to, you know, keep this place front and center. I always joke to you about the Blades and the Blazers here, but it seems that, you know, you're going to make an effort at least to kind of keep Kamloops front and center. And, you know, some of the things during training camp, you sent in a video for the guys. Team Minton, I don't think, fared very well this year at training camp, I'm sorry to say, but but it seems like Kamloops is still pretty close to you.
3: Yeah, absolutely. It's disappointing to hear that was the result. I saw that on social media. I loved that city, and it will always feel like home for me, you know, spending those years of my life where you're learning, developing so much, being there. Every time I kind of drive over the highway there past the Costco and stuff, it feels great to get into the city. So hopefully there's another tournament next year and we can make it a date so that all the boys can kind of come back for a weekend or, you know, a week. And definitely love spending some time up there as much as I can.
0: Yeah, you're playing a little bit of golf here too. I know you were playing yesterday with some of your teammates here. Fraser, before we let you go, you're on the cusp and the eve of a new Bruins season. I know you're probably not really a numbers guy or a goal guy. You have your deal now long term, but what are some of the things you're thinking about this season with Boston and what you want to do personally and as a team?
3: Yeah, I want to win lots of games. I think that's kind of the most fun I had last year was when we were in stretches where we're winning a lot. And, you know, you feel like your team can do anything, those kind of streaks that you go on. And just trying to be a, you know, a highly competitive team where every game there's something important on the line and kind of build that into, you know, being in meaningful games down the stretch there and seeing what we can do with it, hopefully going past the end of the regular season again. So continue to grow as a team. We got a lot of the same guys again this year. You know, they're awesome guys. So hoping to continue to play well, help the team in all sorts of areas and improve in those areas as well and just be confident and assertive and, you know, be a competitive team again.
0: Well, you've been a treat to watch and also to come through here. We mentioned our star pupil of the media classes back in the day. And really, really proud of what you're doing there now with Boston. I know it's been a transition, traded from Kamloops at 19. That was such a weird day back in November, to Toronto and out of Boston. And you're killing it, man. So keep it going. Everyone in Kamloops is proud of what you're doing. And best of luck this season, okay?
3: I appreciate it, Keener. Thank you. Always a pleasure to talk to you and to think back on those days. So I'm happy to do this anytime.
0: Always great catching up with Mintz. Great to chat with him. We wish him a great season in Boston. We'll be watching. Okay, let's go around the WHL. We do it for Wells Gray Tours. Happy that Wells Gray Tours is back on board. Couple of trips here to keep in mind. How about the Canucks and Leafs October 30th in Vancouver? Departure for 3 days. Canucks and Leafs at Rogers Center. Guided driving tour of Vancouver. They'll even do a shopping trip at IKEA. WellsGrayTours.com. You can check out that October trip. And how about the Guatemala winter getaway? We're talking 19 nights accommodation and hotel taxes. That is coming up, folks. Again, WellsGrayTours.com. They do sports tours, theater tours, sightseeing tours around the globe. Wells Gray Tours, a world to experience. Okay, how about opening weekend? I think there were some headlines made in Swift Current. The Broncos and the Prince Albert Raiders had a full-on line brawl in that game. And, of course, the WHL calls them multiple fight scenarios or situations. So that goes with a fine. And both teams were dinged $1,500. They, I believe, increase every time that happens. Vancouver and Kelowna had a smaller multiple fight scenario, both dinged $500. Also, defenseman in Vancouver, Derek Thurston, assessed a to-be-determined suspension for a kneeing major in the game on the 19th. So I don't believe the player was injured or will miss time on the other end of that knee, so that could be a shorter suspension when it's announced. So that's where we're at opening weekend. I thought there was plenty of scraps. We even had one in Kamloops here with Matt and Tim Chak involved with Marek Parutka of the Victoria side. And my personal observation is that I think we're going to see more fights across the league. Well, especially I think in the BC division this year, we've seen teams add some of that in the conference. More notably, I think the BC division. And we'll see if that is something that is plays out to be true this year. We'll keep an eye on that for sure. Speaking of the BC division, we had the Victoria Royals in opening night. And their head coach, known as one of the good guys around the league, just a true gentleman, James Patrick. I always enjoy my chats with James, just more so when the mic's off. But I had a chance to talk to him about, I think, a pretty big story in the offseason. That was the Royals' acquisition of Cameron Schmidt. Started his career in Vancouver, dealt to Seattle, and then Seattle, half a season and basically said, no, we're going to move you on to the Victoria Royals. Of course, there's question marks there. We know the narrative. We hear the narrative about Cameron Schmidt. But the thing is, if he is on board, he could score 60 goals this year. Like he could score 60 goals. He's a draft pick of the Dallas Stars. I had to ask James Patrick about that acquisition.
4: But here you are. You have this Ferrari, for lack of a better term, and you want to get the most out of him. How do you do it?
5: Got to work with him. You have to lay down some boundaries. You have to hold him accountable. But you also have to, I mean, it's not a partnership, but you have to have a relationship that there is a bit of give and take, and you have to, I think you have to talk to a player like that on a daily basis. We've had him for a week.
4: Yeah.
5: So he everything went well for that week. He worked extremely hard, and he said it, and he's acted like he's very happy to be in Victoria. It also helped getting Sav and Virk, because they grew up playing together. They are friends, known each other since they're 5 years old. So I think it looks like there's been a comfort zone. He played one exhibition game and was outstanding. So everyone in our division knows and has seen the skill that he possesses, and knows what a threat he can be. Can I get him to play consistent? Can I get him to be a little bit better of a two-way player and really buy into the team systems? And that's, that's our goal. I will say this, Cam has been very receptive so far. Dallas Stars, the team that drafted him, were also very involved in the ground rules of what's expected for him. And I feel good about that, they've said, you're part of our NHL organization. We want you to, be a part of us moving forward. And for that to happen, there's some things.

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1: Absolutely. Appreciate the call, Keener.
0: What's going on in Tri-City? What's the weather doing? What's the vibe? What's the feel right now?
1: Yeah, it was hot the last couple of days here. I think it's cooling off into the mid-70s here, but it was up at like 88 for a couple of days here over the weekend. But no, it's been good. I mean, it's a busy time now. The season's here, and I played the first game and almost came back down 2-0, got to a shootout, but couldn't finish it off. And you know, it's an interesting looking roster this year with so many young guys on the team. There's 11 17-year-olds and 3 16-year-olds, so it's a really, really young team, and there's still some decisions to be made because the team is currently carrying 30 players on the roster. So we'll see when some final cuts are made and what the final roster will look like.
0: Yeah, it could be a big weekend for Tri-City for sure. I get the similar vibe with Tri-City like I do Kamloops as far as losing some top players, maybe by different ways, right? Like the Blazers, NCAA, sure, there was some of that in Tri, but you know, a couple of trades, including Savin Virk, you know, your top returning goal scorer. So I know that's probably both these teams trying to find that next wave of talent.
1: Yeah, you kind of hope a trade like that is sort of beneficial for both sides, right? I mean, it's pretty obvious that Victoria is kind of going for it this year and pushing their chips in the middle, so to speak. So they, you know, they get a top line forward in Savin Virk. And you know, for the Americans, they kind of added another key piece to that 09 group that they've got here. I think they're really happy with that 09 draft class that they have. Those guys are ones that you can kind of build around for the next, you know, year or two. And you see what happens in year three, you know, obviously with the NCAA rule, some of those guys might go to school in their age 19 season. So, but to get a guy like McCamey, you know, we know the potential he's got, you know, playing in the BCHL 15 and handling his own there, you know, battling back from a pretty serious broken leg that he suffered at the end of that season to try and get back up to speed last year on a Victoria team that, you know, doesn't play a lot of rookies a ton of minutes if they're not producing. So sort of a fresh opportunity here for him, and you know, hopefully he can take advantage of that and be a driver for the Americans.
0: You know, the one thing when I think about the Americans is that you have the potential to be in every game because of your goaltending. You have two goaltenders there that I think you're very comfortable with, whoever's in goal either night. Is that a fair assessment from Kamloops here?
1: Yeah, no question. You know, Wendt was kind of on full display in the season opener there against Spokane. The team didn't get off to a great start in the game. You know, the shots ended up being, I think, a 2-1 margin in favor of Spokane, but it was really the first 40 minutes when Spokane was really controlling a lot of play and Wendt made a ton of big stops to keep it, you know, 1-0 or 2-0 and allow the guys to kind of get back into it. So, you know, we saw the kind of stuff he put up in the first half of last year, and you know, the back half wasn't great, but the whole team didn't play great in the back half last year. So I certainly don't put any of that on Wendt's shoulders. I'm, you know, very excited that he's back for year two. I think he's a guy who could go and play college right now if there was a school that had an opening spot for him. He's got his commitment to St. Thomas for the future. And, you know, to have him and Ryan Grout back, who showed a lot of potential in some of his games. You know, there's times when he really stands on his head and nearly steals points for Tri-City. And the team's even carrying three goaltenders right now because they've got a 16-year-old in Carter Gibson who's 6'5", and I think the team believes he's got a very bright future as well.
0: You know, Bosch, it's a new landscape. You know, we have both gone under the old school way of doing things for so many years. You were in Swift Current before Tri-City. You know, that whole build-up through a cycle. The game's changed for sure. It's a new way of sort of building a roster. How do you think Tri-City has done when it goes to this new way of trying to maybe fill some spots from, you know, maybe some American players or some USHL players that otherwise, you know, normally under the old way you wouldn't have had access to?
1: Well, and that's just it. I mean, it's just, you know, you no longer have to go through 2 or 3 years of just nonsense to kind of get back to square one after making some trades to go all in, right? You can recruit these kids from whatever, it's California, Minnesota, anywhere else to come and join your team and play and be impact guys right away. So, you know, Bob Torrey's done that. He's done a great job over the last couple of years in finding a few of those guys who normally wouldn't have come to the WHL because they wanted to keep their NCAA eligibility with guys like Xavier Wendt, but even guys that the team had drafted, like Savin Virk and Ryan Grout, those are guys who were college committed players who were playing in the BCHL, and with the rule change, they're able to join the team. So, you know, for this year, they get a couple of guys from Minnesota, a guy like a Brock Cheslock and an Evan Warner, and they trade for Owen Kraft from Wenatchee and sign him, and he's here now as a 16-year-old. So you're able to kind of inject some offense into your lineup very quickly rather than drafting these guys and waiting a year or two or three for them to really hit their stride before your team can kind of work their way back up after making some big moves. So I think that's exciting. You know, fans don't have to sit through a down year where the team wins, you know, 14 games guaranteed after they make some moves, right? They can kind of bounce right back and

0: and have a strong season again. So I think that's the hope for a lot of teams, that you can find these guys and bring in a constant cycle of new players every year who can be important guys for you right away.
1: Okay, we'll see the Blazers and the Tri-City Americans Friday night. If you're listening to the Blaze on Saturday, they're getting set for a matchup in Portland. Now, I know Tri-City and Portland have met a little bit in the preseason here. This is one roster I don't really have a handle on as far as how the Blazers will match up. We know they were able to sneak into the playoffs last year. But I have a feeling that they want to take a step this year. What do we know about them?
0: Yeah, I mean, I think it's classic Portland, right? Obviously, they had their heyday back in the early 2010s, but I think it's just one of those teams that always finds a way every year. It doesn't seem to matter how many guys they lose. They always seem to find ways to have a strong roster the very next season, just like whatever it is able to do year in, year out. So they still got some pretty important guys on their team. I mean, you look at a Luke Wilfley, who just got drafted by New Jersey this past year. Jordan St. Louis was the first rounder from a couple years ago, who's going to be an important player for them. On the back end, I was always very impressed with Will McLaughlin, a guy they brought in from the AJHL, I believe it was. He got drafted by Vegas in the fifth round this past year. To me, the big question is going to be goaltending. I mean, obviously, you know, they've got Andrei Shtepetek back for a third year, but, you know, the surface numbers have never looked all that great for Shtepetek, even when they made their run to the third round in 2025. He had an .887 save percentage in the playoffs. So we'll see what kind of goaltending they get from him over the course of the year. But I just think that's a team that always finds a way to be good, regardless of how many players they have to replace every year.
1: Yeah, and they've actually, you know, been hit pretty hard by NCAA the last couple of years. I know losing, you know, Diego Bidazzoni, you know, so early definitely hurts. But they did a good job bringing in guys like Nathan Free last year out of the AJHL. So we'll see how the Blazers match up. Two young teams going at it by the sounds of it Friday night. Two teams trying to build here this season for sure. Bosch, appreciate you stopping by the Blaze, and we'll see you Friday night.
0: Absolutely. Appreciate it, Ken. Looking forward to it.
1: 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They are Chinook Business Advisory. And we'll see Stephen when the Blazers hit the island here coming up next month. College Corner, here's what we do. We're looking at some of the former Blazers that have moved on. Problem is, these schedules, these college schedules really don't get going here for another week or so. October 2nd is the Michigan opener. J.P. Hurlbert there. Same story for ASU. Western Michigan, that's where Jordan Keller is. So by the way, Jordan Keller featured on the WHL socials for his playing with Japan at the World Championships this summer. He was featured there. He's at Western Michigan. So is Tommy Lafreniere. By all accounts, what I can find, their schedule doesn't begin until Thursday, October 8th. You think of Bame, Lafreniere, and Hurlbert by October 8th. last year. They probably already combined for 12, 13 goals, and they're just getting going here. So we'll keep an eye on all of that here as College Corner continues on. And we'll also take a look at some of the other players. You know, we got a couple in Alaska. We'll take a look at Rhett Ravindahl just moved on there. Great to hear Ryan Michael checking in from RPI. He was part of the captain's announcement. I saw the video. He's got RPI school in the background. So good on Mikey for sending on that video. We hope to have him as a guest on College Corner, talk about his time here in Kamloops and his legacy that he leaves. I know his parents still in that routine. Randy and Lisa made it down for the home opener here in Kamloops on Saturday night. So, hey, sometimes old habits die hard, right? And also from last year's team, Josh Evis-Chesson, who decided not to jump on that plane to RPI, had two goals in his Tigers debut in a game in Lethbridge last weekend. So we're just getting going into this college schedule. We'll keep you posted here throughout the season. We do it each week for Stephen Boughton and Chinook Business Advisory. Find them online. Okay, Prospects Corner, DGD. Dump Girl Danny, the queen of the Blaze. You know, Danny has her own merchandise line, and I'd be lying if I told you that I didn't have a couple of her hats, DGD. So watch for it there. Hello to Danny. Danny, send me a text. What are you up to? Let's talk about you here. It's our Prospects Corner for DGD Hotshot Towing, Dump Girl Danny. All right, so here's what we're looking at. A lot of these prospects that were at training camp saw some preseason action or about to start their seasons. I just wanted to update where some of these players are playing this year so you can watch along too, either on Elite Prospects or what have you. So Micah Montgomery, 15-year-old first rounder. He'll play at OHA Edmonton U18. That's a pretty good league for Micah to play in this season. Mason Green, 2011 born. He'll play at Delta U17. I thought Mason had a really strong training camp. Looked good on that line with Colin Kim and Brady Andrus. Mason Ogier, who I really liked at training camp this year. 15-year-old second-round pick. He'll play for the Woodbridge Wolfpack 16U and then also East Grand Forks, Minnesota High School for their high school season. Hope to see Mason at some point throughout this year, but a good young puck-moving defenseman that has a lot of room for growth. All right, Nixon Gaudette, signed 15-year-old, 2011 born. He'll play for the East Van U17 or the U18 Selects. Still had a tryout for the teams, and we'll see where he will be. But we'll keep an eye on Nixon Gaudette, who I thought also looked really good. Really good crop of 2011s coming up. Evan Zacco, who's a signed 16-year-old, 2010. He'll play at Sioux Falls 16U. Really a good skater. We'll keep our eye on him. Chase Gill. We talked a lot about Chase. Now he's 16 years old. Chase will play for the Anaheim Junior Ducks, the 16U program. Same team where Colin Kim and Caden Tate played last year. So familiar with that program. We'll keep an eye on those guys. Paxton Cabana, 17-year-old, will head to Drumheller of the AJHL. Dylan Coulter-Suddy, 2010, 16-year-old. He'll play with the Saskatoon Contacts, U18. And Briggs Fabro, also in his 16-year-old season, he'll play in the Alberta Major Midget League with the Lethbridge Hurricanes U18. So we'll keep an eye on all these prospects. I hope to have the odd one join us here on the show this season too. So those are the prospects we're watching, all 15 and 16 right now, and really a really strong prospect pipeline. We told you about this last year, right? With Brady Andrus, with Tegan Bouchard, with Colin Kim, you know, some of these guys coming into the program, Caden Tate, who paid a lot of attention, and here they are. They've arrived on the scene. You're seeing them now with your own eyes in the Blazer lineup each night. It is our Prospects Corner. It's for Dump Girl Danny.
2: You've got mail.
1: Okay, time for fan mail. 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Why would you pay retail? It's the question we ask each and every week on The Blaze. Find out more. the Mattress King. Okay, we had some questions come in. Ryan via Twitter or XDM goes, hey, John, what's the latest on Yegor Kravchenko and also the import Tomek we were hoping to have this year? Okay, so what I know about Kravchenko is that there is some sort of a release that still needs to be granted. I'm assuming that's because he's under contract for the team he's playing with in Kazakhstan. It's a pro league over there. He would be probably the youngest player on that team. The Blazers are working to secure that release, but also they need some give and take from the agency, I'm assuming, here at some point. So I do expect to see Kravchenko here at some point. I believe the player wants to be in Kamloops, wants to be here, but tied up in a little bit of red tape right now. As for Peter Tomek, Blazers import pick, hoping to have him to start this season. He had a great year of pro last year at Karlovy Vary, where he played with former Blazer Mateo Kochi. And he had a great year, and he's decided to stay there for his pro hockey season. Now, that's not to say the Blazers won't get Tomek here at some point. I look at his first three games. He's pointless in three games, minus three overall, playing third line minutes, but I'm told played upwards of 19 to 20 minutes in the last game. It's his draft season here. I don't know how much, you know, he wants to put up with zeros across the board in pro hockey. Probably not, you know, great for draft stock. He's a super skilled player who I think would absolutely light it up in the WHL and be the bona fide guy here as a goal scorer. He knows Vitsa Heiskey quite well. And I just think that he's a guy that could really maximize an opportunity here. He's projected to be a potential first-round pick, a late birthday, so this is his draft year. And again, we'll continue to monitor Peter Tomek. We'll keep an eye on him. Again, nothing through three games in the Czechia Pro League there. Good question, Ryan. Appreciate that. Email question came in at my email. You can do this too. It's johnkeen@hotmail.com. It goes, hey, John, the line brawl in Swift to start the season. I was at the game. What did you think? You know what? I'm at the point now where I'm a little over like the line brawls or the situations where you could get a real big mismatch. And that's where the mismatches really happen, is in a line brawl, because really five on the ice and almost it just starts to kind of be contagious. Like these guys go and then these guys go and there's almost peer pressure to also scrap. But this is where I think players can get hurt. Linesmen are usually tied up somewhere else. You know, sometimes if a player's in a vulnerable situation, the other guy doesn't stop. And I think this is where you can really see injuries. And I'm happy the WHL throws out these fines to dissuade some of this behavior. So I know all the fans in the rink there in Swift, the Iplex, were going crazy and probably shaking their guy beside them, all excited and pumped up. For me, though, whenever I, you know, calling a line brawl, I do it sort of, you know, with a let's hope everybody gets out of this type of a scenario here. Because the lines, it's just a free-for-all. It's the Wild West. Referees sometimes have to get involved breaking up fights. So again, not a fan of it. I know that goes against maybe the Western hockey mentality, but it's a no for me. Julie, she also emailed, John, who's going to lead the WHL in goals this year? Well, you know, we talked about this earlier in the show. If Cameron Schmidt is on board and everything goes as planned in Victoria, Cameron Schmidt should run away with a goal scoring total. Like, he could score, we said 60, it might be 60 plus. If he plays all 68 games, I'm not even sure he's really on Hockey Canada's radar to play World Juniors, so that's a month where he would be in the league. He'll make his debut this weekend. If he's on board, he scores 60 plus and wins the scoring or the goal scoring race, hands down, like he did last year. If not, you have to look at a guy like Liam Ruck. Liam Ruck is the Ruck twins, and if Josh Evis-Chesson plays there, that's a bit of grit to go get the puck. So those are my two guys right there. I think Cameron Schmidt, Liam Ruck. Jason, he DM'd me on Twitter. He goes, hey, John, Tri-City Americans fan here. Do you want to meet for a beer in Kennewick? I live in West Richland, but can meet you somewhere to talk hockey. What do you do in Tri-City on a night off? Well, you know, it's funny you mentioned that. Tri-City on a night off. Not too many times till you have a night off in Tri-City. And to be honest with you, the Blazers will have technically Thursday night off in Tri-City. But after that long ride, you're not really up for too much. That's a 7-8 hour ride. And then usually you don't spend the night after the game in Tri-City. You're off to the next destination. You're off to Spokane or you're off to Wenatchee. In this case, off to Portland. So Tri, Jason, is one of the cities I haven't really explored, unless you count like walking over to Target or over to Costco or the mall there. Great little mall there beside the hotel. Not too bad. But that's just the extent of it, Jason. I'll take a rain check on the in the meetup for a beer. Okay, maybe next time. Hey, Kevin emails me. He goes, John, when the Blazers get Cherepanov and Carson Olsen back into the lineup, who from the starting lineup this past Saturday sits if there's no injuries? Boy, that's a good question. We'll see Misha Cherepanov on this road trip. Not sure the status of Carson Olsen just yet. Check the injury report, still day to day. But if those two are back in, well, then you look at, you know, likely the players that have the least amount of WHL experience. That played. So Liam Kilfoyle and Mateo Ferreira both made their WHL debuts Saturday. Mateo Ferreira is a special talent. I don't see too many nights where he is a healthy scratch on this team. I just don't. I think he's going to play. He's going to play a lot. He's 2 years removed from his draft year. And the Blazers, you know, when you have a special 16-year-old, you're going to see what they're all about. Likely he is gone, though, for a little bit for the U-17s. Coming up in November. But so Liam Kilfoyle is probably one that would rotate games. After that, I don't know. I really don't know. That's a great question. And that's a tough decision. And I'm happy I don't have to make it. But keep those names in mind here. Okay, Kevin? That's fan mail this week, everybody. Thanks for your questions. Fan mail for the Mattress King.
3: Sell.
1: 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Okay, WHL has launched this new in-season cup. Have you heard about this? I'm buying it. I love the idea. Here's what it is. Basically, it's like a title belt that is on the line every night. So because the Everett Silver Tips are defending WHL champions, they opened up in defense of the in-season cup. They lost to the Portland Winterhawks, didn't they? They lost that game, I thought, in overtime. So that means Portland right now, the defending champs. So their next game is against the Blazers Saturday night. They don't play Friday, but they play Saturday. So does that mean if we've launched this in-season cup, the Kamloops Blazers can be in-season cup champions by Saturday nights? I guess that's what we're playing for here now, right? Catch what I'm saying? The in-season cup. So every night, we're going to see that title, whatever you want to call it, on the line. The WHL will be promoting via their socials. But the way I read it, the Blazers could take the belt from Portland, who grabbed it from Everett, the defending WHL champions, on opening weekend. There you have it. I like the idea. I'm happy the WHL has found a way to make like a Tuesday night game in February, you know, some sort of extra, you know, sort of jam on the line. So I'm buying the in-season cup. Hey, YouTube TV, where are we on that? I thought opening night, things look great. That was my experience. I shared that on Twitter, on X. Some people agreed with me. Some people had a terrible experience.
3: Sell.
1: So from what I saw some great feeds in Lethbridge. I watched most of the Penticton Prince George game. And passing grade for me. I know you're not going to get your away feed. And we went over that last week. But from what I saw, opening night, I think the Blazer stream from Saturday, by all accounts, I didn't get a lot of hate mail, or I didn't get a lot of emails and texts midstream. So for me, that means things are great. Make a mistake. That's how you always know. That's the old adage in radio. In this case, it's the stream. I did hear from a couple parents that wanted the intro on, the player intros on, but because of potential copyright issues with the song the Blazers were using to skate out to over YouTube, that is enough to get you shut down. So I know you didn't get to see little Johnny skate out for the intro, but bear with us here. There's some copyright issues trying to make sure the stream doesn't get flagged, and some of the artists are more stringent than others. Hey, speaking of buying and selling,
3: buy.
1: Kamloops Blazers president Norm Daly and his business partner, Neil Perry, they are selling,
3: selling
1: the Kamloops Northpaws. They're for sale. Norm stopped by the broadcast booth after Saturday's game, and we chatted about it after 5 years of ownership.
4: Yeah, you know, it's. I think it's time for us to move on. I think we've done a really good job of solidifying the team in Kamloops. You know, we're not getting any younger, and I guess it's not sort of my lifelong dream to continue to do this year after year. And so, you know, we're looking for some opportunity for someone here in the community to step up, or someone from out of town to take this opportunity on.
1: Norm tells us already some interest there.
4: I had an unsolicited phone call the other day. I'd already signed the contract, so there's already people in Kamloops that are interested. So, you know, that's great, and I hope that moves forward, or someone else in the community moves forward, or someone with Kamloops connection, because it really would be a great thing to have the fun that we've had and to take this to a new level.
1: So there's your buying and selling right now. The Kamloops Northpaws want to own a baseball team in the West Coast League? There you go. You can do it. You can do it tomorrow if you'd wish. Let's go buying and selling. Where else are we going? Oh, it's election season.
3: Sell.
1: We're about to be bombarded with all sorts of elections. We have our own civic election going on, right? Now the NDP is called a snap election, with the Conservatives all sort of scrambling to find out who their leader is. Some would call it dirty pool that the NDP pulled off the snap election in this situation. Some saying that's fair game, good politics. I don't think there's a precedent for that ever before. So you're being asked to go to the polls in the civic election. And what, 2 days later, the provincial election? Boy, it's election season here. I'm selling election season. And we'll talk more about the elections probably in this space as the season goes on, right? Hey, that's our buying and selling this week. We do it for Kyle Panasik, Westwind, Royal LePage, Realty Kamloops. All right, stick tap salute. We do it for the Kamloops Ball Hockey Association is where your hockey season evolves, everybody. From the Foundations Division for the U6 to U8 players to season adult competitors, both competitive and recreational, KBHA offers local league play for every age, every skill level. New this year, youth league champions get the chance to compete at a provincial championship. How about that? Real community. Real competition right here in Kamloops. Your next spring hockey season starts here. Registration will open up December 1st. Happy to have Kamloops Ball Hockey Association back on board. They've grown leaps and bounds the last few years here, too. Big stick tap salute to Misha Cherepanov. Back from Dallas Stars training camp. He'll make his Blazer regular season debut this weekend. I chatted with the Russian D-man.
5: Misha, welcome back to Kamloops. I think it's great to have you back here for this weekend. You missed opening weekend, of course, but take me through the experience down in Dallas.
6: Yeah, thank you. I'm so happy to be back too. I watched the boys play, and yeah, I'm super hyped to come back and play these weekends. The Dallas was really fun. It's such a good experience for me. Watch all these guys play on the practice, playing 5-on-5 and do some gym together. Yeah, it's something that, like, I brought something that I can learn from them. I brought a lot, I think, yeah. And it should help me this season, hopefully.
5: You mentioned that you watched opening night on YouTube, I'm assuming. What do you think you can bring to the table to help these guys here? You're going to be inserted in to the lineup Friday night. Like, what can you bring to the table here to help the team?
6: I watched boys play good, and I think a little bit unlucky, loose, but yeah, I think we did pretty good. I think I can bring more confidence in a D zone, maybe like some more confidence in the offensive zone, more time in our zone. Yeah, that's what I think, yeah.
5: Okay, well, it's great to have you back. You'll play your first WHL game south of the border, but fans will get a chance to see you live in this building October 3rd against Kelowna. Misha, welcome back and have a great season.
1: Misha, great English already. Spent last year in the NHL, in the North American Hockey League, ready for these longer bus rides. He tells me, yeah, it's usually he can do these 10-hour trips. So he'll have no problem this weekend. Our Stig Tab salute, though, goes to our Blazer parents. We do a feature on our broadcast called Homegrown Heroes, where we chat with some of the parents about their kid growing up with the game and just what that was like. And chatted with some parents this weekend, wanted to share a little bit. Caden Tate's mom, her name is June Motului, remembers the day that Caden was selected in the U.S. prospects draft by the Blazers and her first conversation with Blazers director of player personnel, Aaron Keller.
3: He texts me and he's like, you have to call this guy from Kamloops. I got drafted. And I was like, wow, babe, great, you know. And so I call Aaron and, you know, Aaron just kind of, he just kind of like settled my nerves in regards to that. I was like, okay, here we go. Let's see where this goes. And it kept coming up in our family conversations, you know, Kamloops, you know. He was also drafted in the USHL, but Caden just, after that first camp, was really already bought in.
1: All right, so also chatted with River Arneson's dad, Russell, and I first asked Russell how River got his very Kamloops-fitting name.
7: At one point, we were kind of settled on Ryder. A friend of ours beat us to the punch and had a son named Ryder probably 2 or 3 months before River was born, and I was just like, I don't think we can copy that name. And so River, I just thought it was a unique name that you don't see every day, and I feel like he looks like a river.
1: And Brandy Murdoch had a good chat with Brandy this past week, Dryden Diebold's mom in Regina, and she talked about Dryden's first step towards being a Montreal Canadiens fan.
8: That book, The Hockey Sweater, Dryden's named after Ken Dryden, right? Like, it was kind of purposeful that he was going to be a Habs fan. Well, he loved that book. He had a Habs jersey, and he actually had us put a number 9 in white hockey tape on the back of his sweater.
1: So our Stick Tap salute goes out to the Blazer parents here on the show. We're going to wrap up with that, everybody. Episode 2 in the bag. Join us on air from Kennewick, Washington, Friday, and then down in Portland on Saturday. Hope you had a great experience with the Blaze. I hope as well you support our sponsors, including Rivershore Golf Links. Still some weeks to go in the golf season. Why not enjoy it while you can? Big shout out, Fraser Minton. Yes, thanks, Mints, for being part of the show this week. Also, special salute to Craig Boschman, voice of the Tri-City Americans, for him popping by. We have Misha Cheropanoff on the show, James Patrick too, as well as new Blazer captain Ty Bonkowski. That's it for me, everybody. I'm out. Tune into Blazer Hockey on Radio NL, as well as RadioNL.com, and as well, if you can match up those road feeds to YouTube, I highly suggest you trying to do that here. 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Okay? That's my recommendation. That's my tip of the week. That's the Blaze, everybody. Have a good weekend.
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19: 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Okay, we'll pause. We're about 16 minutes away from the opening faceoff. We'll take a break. On the other side, head coach of the Tri-City Americans, Jody Hull, will join us. 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
19: Okay, we chat on the opposition side as the Blazers and Tri-City Americans get set for this Friday night. Jody, you have one game under your belt. Did you learn anything? Do you got to still figure things out here along the way?
21: Probably still figuring things out along the way. We're kind of, similar teams. We got a young group here, and
18: I think we had five guys play their first WHL game the other night. So, you know, lots of jitters and things like that. But, you know, we were a pretty resilient group against a pretty good Spokane team, and we were able to, you know, get a point out of it. So, you know, that's exciting, and hopefully we can build off it a little bit.
21: I want to ask you just about the ages. These two teams are among the youngest in the WHL. You know, sometimes that's a badge of honor, but sometimes it also says, like, you know, it's going to be a hard go here. Where do you slot yourself sort of on the scale of being young and, you know, on a team on the rise?
18: You know, that's always a tough one. You know, we lost some veteran guys, and you know, made a couple trades, and you know. But that being said, I like our young group. I like our young guys that have come in. You know, we've had lots of energy since day one. And at the end of the day, I think if, you know, you're playing the right way and doing the right things, you know, you're not always going to get the result you want. But hopefully, you know, you build on it. And it is a process. And I'm sure Sean talks the same way. It's a process. And as long as you can let the guys believe that it's a process and things are going to get better, you know, then we should get better and, you know, develop into a strong team, you know, maybe at the end of the season and as we move into next season.
21: You know, I think teams do a really good job in the U.S. division of establishing an identity. And I always think of Tri-City as being a tough place to play. Big defenseman, physical brand of hockey. What would be this year's identity? It's almost tough to carry that over with the amount of player turnover right now.
18: Yeah, you know, I think the biggest thing is just the compete and the energy every night. And, you know, it was like that in exhibition for us. And it was like that, you know, our game against Spokane. And I think that style of play for us is probably gone a little bit. I think our forwards are a little bit smaller, more skilled guys now. So, but that being said, we still got some big guys on the back end and that aren't afraid to, you know, dish out some body checks and things like that. So I think it's just a little bit of everything, you know, and, you know, I think every team's kind of just going through that a little bit right now, especially with, you know, the NCAA rules and things like that. There's been a lot of change to a lot of teams, and I think identity of teams are always going to be evolving.
21: Yeah, for sure. One of the new faces you have in the back end is from Kamloops. That's Carter Belicia. He captained the U18 Thompson Blazers last year. He's coming up on our intermission. You've only seen one game and some preseason of Carter, but I'll ask you the tough question of how he's been here and what do you see in him?
18: He's been great. Again, a guy who has come in and just wants to get better every day. He, you know, comes in for video. He gets extra stuff on the ice after practice. And again, one of those guys that plays with lots of energy. And, you know, he's a very competitive kid, and you've probably seen that in some of his games. And, you know, that's what we're looking for from him as, you know, as the season moves on.
21: Okay. All right. Well, we'll see you again back in Kamloops here in October. Jody, always nice to get your perspective in our pregame. Thank you.
18: Okay. Thanks, John.
19: All right, that's Jody Hall, the head coach of the Tri-City Americans. The Americans missed the playoffs last year. They finished 10th in the conference, and they went on a fairly big slide to close out the year, losing 20 of their last 21 games overall. Let's get now to our Howell Electric starting surge, our Blazers starting lineup. 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Now, the Americans is where we'll start. They'll go with their backup goaltender tonight for lack of a better term, but Ryan Grote will play. It'll be his first start of the season. Xavier Wendt would be the, I guess, quote-unquote number one goaltender, but they'll go to Ryan Grote tonight. On the back end, it's Jakub Vanacek and Jackson Adam, and the Americans will start their top line. Cruz Paveo on the left wing with new import Czech centerman David Hook and newly acquired Eli McCamey on the right side. Blazers will go to Caden Tate in goal, not his WHL debut. He appeared in a couple of games last year, winning both his starts at home, but this would be his first start on the road in the WHL. He's in goal. It's the pairing of Issa Gurum and Mateo Ferreira. Mateo Ferreira, still 15 years old, played a lot in the season opener. Blazers do get Misha Cherepanov back, and he will be paired with Joaquin Garris on a second pairing this evening. Up front, Blazers, a line of Captain Ty Bunkowski, centering Jacob Demanski, and Cooper Moore. It is our Howell Electric starting lineups. 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Now, Lapper patrolling, and here are your officials patrolling this evening. They include referee Connor McCracken and Corey Coop, linesman Michael McGowan and Mitchell Gibbs. The video goal judge is Blake Langston. We're about 9 minutes away from the anthems here at the Toyota Center. We'll take a look what's going on between these two teams, the tail of the tape, and what we call our CanGas pregame delivery, and also look at other action around the WHL this evening as well. We're in Kennewick, Washington, a windy day here in central Washington. We'll be back with more. 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
19: 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Okay, Tri-City, like the Blazers, began their season with a loss on home ice, albeit Tri-City had a shootout loss, so they still get a point. That was against the rival Spokane Chiefs. Tri-City will play in Spokane tomorrow. On paper tonight, these are the two youngest teams in the WHL, just almost equal in age. The Blazers averaging right now with their roster 17.64 years old. Tri-City just a tick below at 17.63. years old. So those are the two youngest teams in the WHL here lining up. While they are somewhat inexperienced, the Blazers do have more WHL games played experience, 1,333 compared to Tri-City's 1,176. The Blazers, on paper right now, the smallest team in the Western Hockey League. Their average height, 5'11", average weight, 172 pounds, and they are the lightest and shortest in the WHL. Tri-City just a tick above in that category overall. They average 6 feet, 187 pounds. So really Tri-City per player, at least with the entire roster of players both in the lineup and scratched, a 15-pound advantage right now per player on the Tri-City side. The Blazers and the Americans can say they had an equal record head-to-head against each other last season, 2-1-1. So both teams 2-1-1. The Blazers won a game in overtime here on a Nathan Boehm overtime winner. Cooper Moore returns as the leading scorer head-to-head against Tri-City. 7 points, 7 assists overall, while Ty Bonkowski, second in the head-to-head matchup. 2 goals, 4 assists, 4 6 points. We'll see the Blazer debut of defenseman Misha Cherepanov. The Russian defenseman was attending Dallas Stars training camp, and it's the first start of the season for 17-year-old top prospect goaltender Caden Tate. In the preseason, Caden Tate was excellent, going 1-0-1, goals against average of 1.06, and a save percentage of 9.51. We're watching action around the WHL this evening, too. We'll keep you posted. It's a bit of a lighter night in the Western Conference. Not a lot of action going on here out west, but we can tell you that Kelowna and the Penticton Vs are going at it as they kick off a weekend home-and-home set. The Blazers will also play Kelowna in a weekend home-and-home set next weekend, beginning Friday in Kelowna, and then Saturday back at the Sandman Center. That's your CanGas pregame delivery. We'll be back. Our keys to the game on the way next here from the Toyota Center. This is Petland Blazer Hockey Radio NL.
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19: 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Key number one, hey, play fast. The Blazers should have an advantage in that situation, and they're going to be a team that will have to play fast, play smart. So play fast, especially here on the road against a bigger Tri-City team. That'll be key number one. Key number two tonight is move pucks. The defense here tonight, the entire six that are dressed have to know that Tri-City will just be chipping pucks in and trying to come in on the forecheck, see if they can create some turnovers and lay some hits. So that all goes in with the first point of playing fast, moving pucks fast too. Use your D partner, reverse, do what you have to do to get out of your own zone, but be aware that you'll be turning around a lot to go back into your own corner to retrieve pucks. You got to move pucks. Be aware of the forecheck. That is key number two. And our third key tonight is 5-on-5 play. Blazers did not have a 5-on-5 goal. But they did have a couple of mistakes 5-on-5 that led to opposition goals. So 5-on-5, we're calling it intelligence 5-on-5. Okay, might not be a game-breaker 5-on-5 situation, but don't cost your team either. And I think Blazers look back on the tape. There's a couple of instances where 5-on-5 play, they either turned the puck over or had a player caught up ice, allowing to an odd man rush. So intelligence 5-on-5. That's our third key. Play fast, move pucks, intelligence 5-on-5. Blazers are on the ice. They're skating around here as they start to huddle around. Caden Tate, 17-year-old out of Huntington Beach, California, will get his first road start in the Western Hockey League. We're awaiting the Tri-City Americans to come out. We'll have both anthems, and then we'll drop the puck. That's coming up in mere moments here from the Toyota Center. This is Petland Blazer Hockey Radio NL.
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19: All right, welcome back, everybody. Tri-City Americans is going through their starting lineup. We mentioned the two youngest teams on paper in the WHL entering tonight's game. Tri-City with a small disadvantage, I guess, when you can say it comes to the overall ages of these two teams. The Blazers averaging 17.64, Tri-City 17.63 years of age. All right, let's center down to ice level. We're going to get set for a couple of national anthems and what was a windy day here out in Tri-City. There was a fire as well. Just outside the city, and there were some evacuations. Americans welcoming back defenseman Jackson Adam, who was attending NHL camps. Good cheer for the big defenseman, and I mean big. Jackson Adam, one of the bigger defenders in the WHL. Yeah, to 6 foot. Let's get the official height here. 6'4", actually, so 6'4", 233. He's a big one for sure. Special birthday for the Americans mascot tonight, I believe. Winger celebrating the birthday, so the mascot is down on the ice, and I think we'll be doing the ceremonial face-off. Let's see if we can listen in here. I think they're calling Ty Bonkowski over, and also the Americans captain Jackson Adam, as Winger will do the official ceremonial puck drop, and we'll be set for hockey. Okay, Winger delivered the puck.
3: 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And now, fans, we ask that you stand with your hand over your heart, and veterans, you may salute and join in the singing of the Canadian and American national anthems being performed this evening by Tri-City American superfan Jimmy Butcher.

0: And the home of the brave.
1: Woo-hoo! All right, we get set to go, Blazers and the Tri-City Americans. And let us meet the starting goaltenders tonight in goal for the Americans. It is Ryan Grotes. Last year, 8-16-3 with a goals against average of 3.99 and a save percentage of 879. This is his first start this season. Tri-City, their second game of the year. Blazers go to Caden Tate. He'll also make his season debut in the preseason. One win, one shootout loss, a goals against average of 1.06 and a save percentage of 951. So some really good numbers for Caden Tate coming out of the WHL preseason. Blazers, Cooper Moore, Ty Bonkowski, and Jacob Demanski up front. Opening faceoff, that's for Danielle's Silver and Gold. Your home of the $5 watch battery, taxes and installation included. Danielle's Silver and Gold, Sahali Center Mall. Puck is down, we're underway at the Toyota Center, and the Blazers, Demanski will chip in that puck right away and go to work. And behind the Americans' goal, Adam rims it around. Stopped there by Gurum. Gurum, long shot, tip, scores! 11 seconds in, Jacob Demanski deflects home. A shot in front of the net, and Jacob Demanski, who had one goal all of last year and then two in the first-round playoff series, gets the Blazers on the board. 11 seconds in, that's how you start a hockey game. I want to say it was Gurum that let the shot go from that left point, and we'll get the assist. One of the assists, although I think, are they going to look at this real quick? I think they're going to review this. I'm not sure what there is to review, but they will take a look here anyways. See what they can come up with. I just don't know. Just don't know what there is to review here. I don't think it was a high stick. I thought it maybe went off the body of the Blazer forward Demanski, although referee Corey Koop is on the phone. 11 seconds in. I don't think there was a big Tri-City reaction that it was a high stick. They just want to make sure, but they will take a look. Video review. And this is already our Sahali Liquor Store. Worth coming back for moments. I'm going to come back and check this out for Sahali Liquor Store. Worth coming back for. Find them in the back of the Sahali Mall. Sahali Liquor Store. 11 seconds in, and we're already in our first review of the night. Coop still on the phone, and it looks like he is getting set to hang up. He's in the penalty box. The referee is in there, and he's communicating upstairs. I think this is going to be a good goal, but again, stranger things have happened. I haven't really seen it. Somewhat close, we're hearing that it might be something that is worth an extra look, just getting some of the communication sort of hand signaled to me that it might be closer than just an automatic goal. But Demanski redirected it, and again, you have video review, a brand new system now being used across the WHL, and this review is taking longer than usual, so they must have an angle where, you know, they think they might see something, but now there's much better looks here with the new Speedio system. 8 cameras around the rink that you can rotate, zoom in on, and get all angles from. It's a really slick system. It's at the Sandman Center, too. And they're taking a look at this over and over for our Sahali Liquor Store. Worth coming back for a moment. Again, call on the ice was a goal, so if I'm not mistaken, there would have to be evidence to overturn this. But the fact that it's taking longer, that it always sort of starts to go against the goal a little bit the longer it takes. We would need clear evidence that it was a high stick from Demanski that directed that puck into the goal. The shoulder length of Demanski or so on the redirect. No replay being shown here in the Toyota Center. As they continue to look at this one. At some point, guys, if it's going to take this long, you're definitely looking for something. Let's see. Coop comes out and says, good goal! Demanski has given the Blazers the lead. On the redirect, just 11 seconds in. There you go. So we get the call on that goal. Damansky will get it. And I think Gurum will get the one assist. We'll wait and see on it. We're back underway here. Let's get it.
2: And the Americans have scored right back.
1: Shot from the left point. We're tied. Have to get a look at that one. Similar to how the Blazers opened the scoring. Shot from the left point, and I'm going to say it was redirected. Tough to tell. We're 23 seconds in, and both teams have scored on their first shot on goal. Wow. Okay. Welcome to the game here, both goaltenders. A couple of point shots that get redirected in front. And I hope we can get the call on that goal. They were starting the announcement, the Issa Gurum assist. There's Caden Tate out to handle the puck. It's in his skates right now, and now it'll be rimmed around. It'll leave the zone. See if we can get the Americans goal here now.
2: Giving it number 10, Aiden Bouchard. With the assist, number 24, Crew Martinson. Bouchard from Martinson, time of the goal, 23 seconds.
1: Okay, so Blazers score 11 seconds in. Tri-City gets one back 12 seconds later. So that's where we're at.
2: Jacob Damansky with the assist number 5, Issa Gurum, at 11 seconds.
1: It's already a busy one here for the public address announcer in the opening minute. Blazers now in the zone. Ferreira long shot. Grout makes that save, and that'll deflect up and out of play as the Blazers in their road white jerseys. Ferreira letting that shot go. He had two assists in the Blazers' home opener, both coming on the power play on Andrew Thompson goals, and we'll be hearing from Andrew Thompson coming up in our first intermission. Face off to the left of goaltender Ryan Grout, who would be the backup here for the most part, with Xavier Wentz also in the mix. Tri-City plays in Spokane tomorrow, their rival team. Blazers in on the forecheck. Teberdoski in there bumping. Knocked his man down. Blazers Ferreira. He'll step up, but it got chipped by him. And now look out, a 2-on-1. It is Lang up the left side. Pulls and shoots. Good shot block, though, by Gurum. As Teberdoski was trying to help out on his way back. Blazers Jinra try to move it on the wall. Couldn't. And it's held in at the right point. Long shot coming. Deflected wide of the Blazer goal. Both these teams try to generate some offense on long shots and tips. Another opportunity from Byrne, who let a long shot go. No redirect, went wide. Puck bounces out to center ice. Americans on it. Backhanded in at the end of a shift by Oliviero. And back to pick up is Ferreira. Ferreira and Issa Gurum. Start of the game in the blue line. First pass ahead to center. Cooper Moore plays that puck in. Damansky will give chase into the corner. Knocked his man down. Now and behind the Americans' goal, trying to get it free. Puck in skates, still loose. Skater to head up the ice. There by Martin. Martin gives way, trying for the return pass. Diabald was in the back pocket of Martin, was able to knock that puck free. Bonkowski back, plays it around to his far corner. Chipped up the window, out to center. Cooper Moore had 7 points against Tri-City. Gets free. Moore in. Let the shot go and rolled off his stick wide. Cooper Moore had a great chance. Now Bonkowski, a backhand right on goal. Stopped by Grout. He'll hold on. We'll get a quick 30-second break in already. Fireworks 1-1 here in the first. 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
1: Welcome back, everybody. Inside the Toyota Center, Blazers here with the forecheck. Arneson battling, comes up the wall, and Tri-City will clear out to center. There's Misha Cheropanov, D-to-D to Joaquin Garris. Garris heading out on River Arneson, and Arneson will chip that puck back inside the Tri-City zone. Andrew Thompson giving chase in the Tri-City corner. in there bumping, taking a run at Jackson Adam was Sahaski and Arneson. So hard-working shift for the Blazers, who quickly get another line change in. 1-1 on the Fireplace Center scoreboard. 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Puck chip back inside the Tri-City zone. Back there to pick it up is Owen Cooper. Played away from him. And it's chipped back to center on the left wing side. Try to catch up to it. Here is Cruz Paveo. Cruz Paveo, probably their biggest offensive threat. Pereira and Gurum defended. Gurum comes up with a puck, and he'll quickly move it ahead. Owen Cooper up to center ice. Will gain the zone. He'll backhand. There's Ty Copeland making his season debut. Was out of the lineup opening night due to a lower body injury, but back in there, and it's a veteran presence with a pretty good shot the Blazers will need. Oliviero works that puck in the Blazers' own. Gurum foul in the corner, but still able to move this puck. Lanty trying to move it. Ferreira, Gurum still back in their own corner. Played up the near board side. Tri-City's Lang thrown around the far boards into the far circle. Lanty lays it behind his net. Gurum takes a peek. Lost the puck. Tri-City back on it. Back blue line. Here's a long shot. Good shot block by Temerdoski. That'll go up and out of play. And we'll get a whistle and a faceoff inside the American zone, or the Blazer zone. Well, good to see Eli Temerdoski in the lineup. Good shot block. We'll keep that in mind for our lazy boy, hardest working player of the game. We'll be giving that away in our post-game show. Long live the lazy. At your Kamloops Lazy Boy store. Good shot block for Temerdoski. He'll take a seat on the bench now. Face off. Blazers win it. Tim Shack behind his own goal. Gets it ahead on the right wing side. Brought off the ice. There's Brady Andrus. Andrus out here aligned with Temerdoski, who's still on the ice. And Asher Jinra this evening. Blazers did scratch two 16-year-olds this evening, but they keep Andrus and Ferreira in. Puck battling on the near board side. Comes free. And Tri-City able to get this puck out to center. And on the left wing side, defenseman Byrne, he'll step up into the Blazer territory, take it around the far board side. Picked up by Jinra, though, and the Blazer 17-year-old gets it to center. He'll throw that puck in. Didn't get it in deep, but there's David Byrne back to pick it up. He'll go D to D in his own zone, get the pass back, and look to bring this puck ahead to center. 1-1 your score. We played 5.5 minutes of this first period, and that puck is backhanded up and out of play. Play whistle down. Blazers right after tonight will depart for Portland. And the Winterhawks tomorrow night, that'll be their home opener. So they'll be doing some pregame ceremonies, you think? More on that game coming up. A little bit interesting intrigue to that game. We get a second in our broadcast. We'll talk about that. Puck behind the Blazer net, centered out in front, but played away. And Bonkowski scoops and skates. Good speed up the right side. Pass into the middle. There's Cooper Moore. He's onside. And oh, I was offside here up the ice with Demansky. So we'll talk about that now. In Portland tomorrow, the WHL has launched what they call the In-Season Cup. So what that is, sort of acts like a title belt, if you will. Everett started the season with the In-Season Cup, and it's on the line every night. So Everett lost opening night to Portland. So Portland, technically now, the In-Season Cup champions, a title belt, if you will, and the Blazers get a chance to play for that coming up tomorrow night, because Portland has the evening off. They are not playing this evening. So first chance for the Blazers to capture the WHL In-Season Cup in front of the Americans. Goal here. Now Ryan Grout, goaltender, will come out and jump onto it. So hope you kind of catch what I'm trying to explain here. It acts like a, for lack of a better term, like a WWE belt, where there's a champion throughout the season, but if they lose, they also lose that belt. So Portland has it. Blazers could be in cup title holders by the end of tomorrow night. Blazers, Zahaski gets a puck down low, got it back, spins it in front of the net, looking for Arneson, just couldn't get a stick on it. Gurum keeps it alive, got it now to Thompson. Andrew Thompson down low, kicks it back blue line. It's Ferreira, he'll dish off. Now Gurum, long shot, that went wide of the net. It'll bounce ahead back up to center. There's Ferreira onto it, still 15 years old. Passing here, Zahaski. In tight quarters, got the puck free here to River Arneson, and Arneson will dump that puck in deep and behind the Americans' goal. On the near board, Zahaski on the wall. Lang for Tri-City fights it out the center, but Zahaski back on this puck. He'll lift it back in deep in behind the Tri-City goal. Ryan Grout, goaltender, plays it up and around the near board side. And Tri-City quickly out the center ice. Lang at center will dump that puck in. Alex Lang, 17-year-old for the Americans, had the puck a lot tonight. Here's the Blazers. Lanty, he'll step up. Good speed. Left wing, into the middle. Lanty holds and shoots and threw it way over top of the net. Rolling puck on Logan Lanty. And it's going to go up and out of play, and we'll take a radio timeout. 1-1 your score on the Fireplace Center scoreboard. This is Petland Blazer Hockey, Radio NL.
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1: 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Off the faceoff, puck chipped in behind the Americans' goal. As Owen Cooper tries to bump, it comes out to center. Oliviero grabs it, lost it. Going to step up Chirapanov. Puck chipped back inside Blazer territory. Diabald will go back and collect. Drop it off here to Owen Cooper. He'll play it ahead. Chirapanov couldn't get it out. It's held in. Down low pass in front. A centering pass went wide. Byrne on it for Tri-City. Rolls it to the goal crease. Nobody there. And the Blazers, Owen Cooper there to backhand it off the window. Back out to center. And the Tri-City blue line. Logan Lanty picked it up. Lanty works his way in. 1-on-5 as his team was changing in behind him. So he just rips a shot on goal long range. Already the sixth Blazer shot on net. On the MJB Lawyer shot clock, they've outshot Tri-City 6-1 in the opening 8 minutes. Americans out of their own zone. They bring it ahead here slowly, brought ahead, and played back in behind the Blazer goal at a wrap around the nearboard side. Moving it forward, Garris. Also, Andres trying to move it. Tverdovsky gets a stick in the mix. Champagne for Tri-City. Center to puck, nobody there, and the Blazers. Tverdovsky takes off with Andres. Eli Tverdovsky, 17-year-old, sort of stumbled, might have stepped on the puck or a stick as he worked his way in. Tri-City player really slow in getting up in behind the play. Puck to center, Joaquin Garris is to it. Garris backhands that puck in deep and behind the American goal. In there working is Andres, getting worked over a little bit there with the gloved and the stick to the back of the head. And then he takes another cross check, no call on the play, as getting away with a little bit there was Aiden Bouchard. Americans dump the puck in, they want to change. Blazers in their own zone. Garris ahead here to Bonkowski. Bonkowski, good pass, finding Demanski, who has the Blazer goal. He'll drop it off now. Walks in. Shoot it! Scores! Mateo Ferreira has his first in the Western Hockey League. It's a rocket from the top left circle, and the Blazers are back out in front with 11:07 to go first period. Mateo Ferreira, just 15 years old. Get that puck for the young man out of Winnipeg. As Mateo Ferreira gives the Blazers back the lead. Ferreira jumping in, picked a good spot to jump into the rush, took that little drop pass and sniped it home. And Mateo Ferreira is on the board already. 2 assists in his first game as a Blazer in his debut, and now he has a goal. How about that? Mateo Ferreira playing a ton as a 16-year-old. We'll get the call on that goal in a second, but he has to race back into his own zone to pick up a puck and try to move a puck Working that puck into the corner behind the net. Andrew Thompson trying to move it. Americans get it back. Here's his shot. On goal. Stopped by Tate. Rebound bouncing around. And the Blazers get to it. Zahaski will flip it down the ice. Not enough on it for icing. It'll go down the ice.
2: Scored by number two, Mateo Ferreira, with the assist from number 13, Jacob Demanski. And number 24, Ty Bunkowski. That is Ferreira from Demanski and Bunkowski.
1: Blazers back on the attack. Arneson got eliminated by Big Jackson Adam, but was able to move that puck and pass that puck in the middle and allow the Blazers a chance toward the net. Another long shot coming toward American's goal. That was kicked away by Grout as Cherepanov let it go from that left side. The Dallas Stars' seventh round selection. Halfway through this first period, lots of action in Tri-City. 2-1 on the Fighter Play Center scoreboard. Americans get a puck to center. Vanacek will play that puck in deep, is backhanding it in. Blazers trying to move it in their own zone. Cherepanov trying to get it ahead. Referee was in the way for a second. Logan Lanty trying to get it free. That shot ripped on goal. Stop penalty coming to the Blazers here. Tate made the save. There was a rebound there and then a hook. And it's going to go to Cherepanov. First power play of the hockey game will go to the Americans. So Tri-City power play on their opening night was 1-for-3. And the Blazer penalty kill killed off two of the three opportunities that the Victoria Royals had. So here we go. Midway through this first period, Cherepanov on the box. Tri-City wins the faceoff. Americans will go to work. Labrette walks the line. Now Bouchard. Down low pass in front. Good stick. Bonkowski, he'll pick it up, and he'll just chip it back inside the Tri-City territory.
2: Kamloops Blazers penalty to number 22, Mikhail Cherepanov. 2 minutes for hooking. Cherepanov with a hook. Time of the penalty.
1: Pocket center ice. Americans on it. Lang will chip it up the left wing side. Bouchard, the veteran defenseman, works in. Sharp angle in behind the Blazer goal. He'll go for a bit of a skate here all the way around town. Dropped it off to Lang at the left point. Down low pass. That just missed on the back door. Dropped off back behind the net. Lang plays it up and around. Kept in at the line. In there pressuring. Good work there on the far boards by Cooper Moore, and then the puck is freed up, but Issa Gurum is able to rip it all the way down the ice with a minute 12 to go here in this penalty kill. Americans back in behind their own goal. They will bring it ahead. Vanacek, Dallas Stars draft choice. Got the puck to center. Tri-City just onside. Good stick here by Andrew Thompson to knock a puck out of midair and clear it all the way back inside the Tri-City zone. Americans now their top power play unit here on the ice. Didn't start with that group. But they're out there now, and they're in their own zone. Backhand pass out to center. Picked up. Nice stick by Thompson again. Intercepted at center. Just couldn't quite control. Still battling. Demanski in there fighting hard. And he's able to poke that puck back in the Tri-City zone with 29 seconds to go on this Blazer penalty. Tri-City Vanacek to center. On the right wing now. Brought in. Shot, more of a pass in behind the net. Martin grabs it for Tri-City, knocked by McCamey. He's able to get out of some trouble. Backhand of puck free. It's knocked out of the midair. Loose puck. And a backhand attempt fanned on in front of the net. Worked up the wall, held in. Blazers Demanski working hard, trying to free up the puck, and he will. And Demanski wins the battle, gets it all the way down the ice, and that'll do it here for the penalty to Cherepanov. We're back to 5-on-5. And the Blazers, good sticks, working hard here in this first period. Now the 2-1 lead to show for it. Puck played up the wall. Copeland looking for it. Played out to center. Diabal takes it over now. What do we got? Another one? We got another penalty upcoming here. A holding call. And who's this going to? Let's see. Blazers had the puck. Is it a Blazer penalty? I think it is. Let's see. Is it Owen Cooper getting it? No one knows. Cooper, I think, is coming over. So it's another Blazer penalty here. Wow. Back-to-back penalties here on the road. Back on the penalty kill. Blazers back to four skaters. 7:34 to go in the opening period. Off the draw. Good face-off win by Bunkowski. Gurum rims it around. And Cooper Moore will send it all the way down the ice. I believe the signal was for a hook to Owen Cooper. We'll get that call here in a second. Tri-City back in their own zone. So really feeling like it was a double minor four-minute power play. The Blazers were just back to full strength. Americans gain the zone. Gurum defending the corner, and it comes free to Ferreira, and he'll send it all the way down the ice.
2: 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Cooper with a hold.

0: A puck given away, and Andrew Thompson will clear. Tri-City a little bit too cute in their passes, and Andrew Thompson able to knock it all the way down the ice. Under six to play in the first period. Still 2-1 Blazers. Goals from Jacob Demanski and Mateo Ferreira. Americans up the ice here. Quickly to center. Galloping in is Eli McCamey. McCamey drops it off. Shot attempt blocked. That'll go off his stick and out of play as Cooper Moore got his stick into the mix. That'll stop play. Eli McCamey coming over from the Victoria Royals to the Tri-City Americans. He was the big piece coming back in the Savin Burke deal. And with Savin Burke now in Victoria, Tri-City losing a player who scored 28 goals last season. McCamey has always been highly touted. He was going that college route. At first, he played a year in the BCHL as a 15-year-old of the Penticton Bees. Blazers intercept. Copeland up that right wing side, works that in. And the Blazers will get the penalty kill. Out of the box is Owen Cooper. So Blazers have been shorthanded for 4 minutes in this period, and they've been able to hold the forts, still with a 2-1 lead. Puck back in the far boards. Ferreira trying to move it. Sahayski tied up. Puck freed up. Sent rink wide. Held in. Jackson Adam tried a shot attempt. Bounces in front of the Blazer goal. Two Blazers run into each other, and then Ferreira skates with the puck. Look at Mateo Ferreira bring that puck forward. Bounces this puck in. Sahayski got good wood on it. Knocked it back in behind the Tri-City goal. Blazers complete a line change. Puck out to center. Joaquin Garris first to it. Up that right side. Arneson looking for it too. Cheslock dishes off. Here's a chance toward the goal. Goaltender Tate held his ground. No shot came though. And Arneson will reverse it back in his behind his own goal to Diabald. Dryden Diabald passing here for Copeland. Copeland touches it ahead. It's backhanded off his stick. Inside the Tri-City territory. Americans back onto it. They'll bring it ahead. It's Martin. Got around one. He'll gain the Blazer territory. Martin still on the puck. Dishes off. Man in front. Spinorama back to the blue line. Long shot. Tate kicked that away. Caden Tate had the first one redirect by him. 23 seconds in, but has made three saves since. Puck to the far corner. Still behind the Blazer goal. Back blue line to Byrne. Good shift here for Tri-City. Maybe their best of the hockey game. Shot attempt blocked by Andres. It ends up in behind the Blazer goal. Wraparound attempt. Tate down. Makes the save. Teberdoski now will try to gallop it ahead. It's played to the line. Second effort now. Arneson. He'll get it out. He'll chip it on the right side here to Teberdoski. Teberdoski got tripped up. That'll be called. Yeah, great work by Teberdoski. When we come back, the Blazers will be on the power play. They should be taking the timeout. There it is. 2-1 lead and on the end of the roll power play on the other side. This is Pentland Blazer Hockey Radio NL.
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0: Well, it's a Kamloops native Carter Belicia in the penalty box for the trip, and the Blazers on the end of the roll power play for the first time after killing off a couple of penalties on their own side. End of the roll, easily see new floors in your room with the end of the roll visualizer tool. It's easy as snap, tap, and wow. Blazers, two for three on the power play opening night. Andrew Thompson had both power play goals. Now the puck is down the ice.
5: Out to number
0: six.
5: Number six, Carter Belicia. 2 minutes for tripping. Belicia with a trip.
0: So Belicia, the Kamloops native, is in the box. And the Blazers go to work out of their own zone. Issa Gurum will slowly bring it ahead. Now dropped off to Copeland. So Copeland right under the power play after missing opening weekend. Puck chipped in behind the net by Demanski. It's rimmed around and all the way down the ice. So power play stalled a bit as they go back and collect. Durham will go back.

0: back and collect here for the Blazers. 3 minutes to go, opening period. Thompson overskated, but got the puck back. Now to Brady Andrus, and Andrus will chip that puck in deep. Goaltender Grote will handle it, play it up the wall, and it's picked up on the wall by Veet Sahaski. Good play, got it down low. Quick shot on goal. Thompson stopped, and the rebound cleared. Thompson sort of used a little bit of misdirection and was able to throw that puck on goal. Not a bad opportunity. Blazers out of their own zone, though. It's Sahaski quickly to center, gaining the zone. Thompson, he'll send that puck into the near corner. Sahaski after it. He'll move it, rim it around, and nobody there on the wall. It's going to be dumped down the ice. Power play already down to 37 seconds. Ferreira ahead to Sahaski. Now middle of the ice. Thompson, now Arneson, plays it behind the Tri-City goal. Picked up on the wall. Sahaski trying to get it back to Ferreira, but just couldn't get it. And it's going to be chipped by Hook all the way in the Blazers zone. Ferreira, 16-year-old, a wheel out of his own zone. In a 16-year-old season, but still 15. Here's Sahaski gaining. Drops this puck off. Sahaski, a couple of mistakes, turnovers on this power play, and he's going to have to bear down a little bit here and be a little bit more crisp with his passes. We're back to even strength. Three turnovers, I count there, after a really good opening night from Veet back Saturday. Blazers get on the forecheck here. Cooper Moore, he's battling with this puck. Lanty comes around. Diabald, he'll let a long shot go, deflected just wide. Cooper Moore tied up. Logan Lanty, he'll take over. Back to the blue line. Puck just held in. Oh, just outside. Diabald got spun around, and that will stop play. Our Kamloops Kia first intermission is coming up. We'll kick it off with our Homegrown Heroes feature, where we will learn more about Dryden Diabald and our Homegrown Heroes from his mom, Brandy. That'll be coming up as we flip the page over to our Kamloops Kia intermission. We'll hear from Carter Belisia, who just served that penalty for Tri-City, the Kamloops native, getting a chance to start the season. He wants a stick, but we mentioned the 30 players still on the Tri-City roster right now, so they have some more decisions to make. Blazers Bonkowski, he'll gain on the right side. Long shot, blockered away by Grote. Demansky on the wall, trying to kick that puck free. Loose puck. Demansky still fighting. Tri-City able to skate it ahead out of their own territory. On the right wing, gaining the zone. Delaying, stopping is McCamey. Played back in behind the net. After it here, Timchak. He'll tie up his man. Bonkowski, a little bit of room here to move it. Head now to Cooper Moore. Moore will play that puck in deep. He reached the final minute of the period. They're going to say that Cooper Moore didn't have center when he dumped it down. They're going to call it icing. Thought that he had gained that center stripe, but linesmen disagree, so they'll move it all the way back inside Blazer territory. Shots 10-5 Blazers on the MJB Lawyer shot clock. Face off to the right of Caden Tate. Early movement. They'll reset in the face-off circle. Bonkowski wins that draw. Cherepanov to Timchak. Timchak ahead up the left wing side. Knocked in, not deep. Back out to center. Picked up on the right wing. Demansky reaching back. Made a good play with his stick. Now advanced it here to Cooper Moore. Moore has pressure with him, and then he got bumped off the puck as he tried to center it as Jackson Adam flying around there knocked him down. That's the biggest player against the smallest player from both teams in that last interaction. Puck front of the net, stopped by Caden Tate. He'll make the save. That puck, bang, bang play in front of the net. Tate made the stop. A little bit of a tangle up here between Ferreira and Crew Martinson, but everybody will separate. 25 seconds to go in the opening period. It's been a fast period other than that goal review we had just 11 seconds in. A lengthy review to deem a good goal for Jacob Demansky. Redirecting to Issa Gurum, point shot. Face off to the right of Tate. In that Blazer territory. Puck tied up. Lanty takes the body on the near board side. Comes free here for Issa Gurum. Gurum touching ahead. Picked up right wing side. Now it's Arneson. That's Sahaski going to the goal. Arneson fanned on a shot. Got it back. And then put a puck up and out of play off his stick. Oh, he had Sahaski with him. Off the ice real quick. They couldn't convert on the 2-on-1. Arneson sort of fumbled the puck and then tried to shoot it afterwards. Zahaski was hoping he could get that puck to him in front of the goal. Zahaski had a breakaway there back on opening net at the Sandman Center. 9 seconds here, faceoff in the Tri-City territory. Faceoff, Americans win it. Byrne sends it off the glass at the line. Ferreira kept it in momentarily. Now it comes out the center. Zahaski in a battle with it, and that'll do it for the period. Well, decent period on the road. Score early. He gave it up right away. And then the Blazer Raw rookie Ferreira with his first of his WHL career puts the Blazers back up front. So that's where we sit through 20 minutes of play. Coming up, we'll hear from Andrew Thompson, who had that really good opening night for the Blazers. 2 goals. One of the players that the coaching staff has talked about as transforming himself and coming to camp as a different player this year. And we'll also hear from the Kamloops native on the Tri-City side, Carter Belicia, in his second WHL game. Now we're off to the Kamloops Kia first intermission. Kamloops Kia, movement that inspires. Kamloops Kia, 888th Street on the North Shore. Back with more. 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
1: 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The first intermission is for Kamloops Kia, movement that inspires.
0: 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Regina's Dryden Diebold was always chasing the game. Mom Brandy remembers it vividly.
2: Like, the earliest memories are him with a mini stick, teetering around the house, barely walking, but still has his mini stick and just whacking a ball. You know, that's kind of where it started.
0: A dad, Rhett, a big Montreal Canadiens fan, and that quickly rubbed off with some help from a famous childhood read.
2: That book, The Hockey Sweater, Dryden's named after Ken Dryden, right? Like, it was kind of purposeful that he was going to be a Habs fan. Well, he loved that book. He had a Habs jersey, and he actually had us put a number 9 in white hockey tape on the back of his sweater.
0: And Dryden, well, he's adjusted to Kamloops, almost maybe more than the family back home would like, routinely returning back to Regina to complain about the weather.
2: His Dillett family is amazing. His Dillett siblings, he just feels at home there. It's kind of weird because Dry, like, he's a fat kid, and I call him my BC boy.
0: And the family was cut in half almost overnight with Dryden and his sister leaving home.
2: Dry was 16 and Ames was 14, and they both moved away for hockey. It was, like, difficult for sure to go from a family of 4 and just busy all the time between school and sport to, like, not. That was a transition, but when you know that your kids are happy and they're excited and they're going to a good program where they're valued, it just takes a lot of that weight off.
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0: 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Okay, Blazers get the opening goal just 11 seconds into the game tonight. A point shot from Issa Gurum was redirected by Jacob Demanski. And after lengthy review to see if it was a high stick, they say good goal. Demanski's first of the year. 1-0 lead, but that was short-lived because Tri-City did it right back. 12 seconds later, a shot by Aiden Bouchard from the left point found the mark. Not sure if it was redirected, maybe hit a Blazer in front, but that tied the game. So 23 seconds in, both teams on the board, 1-1. Would stay that way for just over 8 minutes. And Jacob Demanski would gain the zone and drop the puck off to Mateo Ferreira. And the Blazer rookie defenseman would let a shot go from just inside the left circle by the dot. That would get by Ryan Grout. Ferreira gets his first in the WHL. And the Blazers back in front. Demanski and Bonkowski on the assists. 2-1, not even 9 minutes in. That's the way it still sits now. Blazers had one power play. They're 0-for-1. Tri-City 2. Basically back-to-back. They're 0-for-2. And the Blazers had a shot advantage on the MJB Lawyer shot clock by a margin of 10-6. That's your Lapper security period summary. We'll check our Kip Mallory play of the period here coming up in moments. We're in the Kia intermission. This is Pentland Blazer Hockey Radio NL.
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0: Well, the Blazer youngster gets his first in the WHL and gives his team the lead back. It's our Kip Mallory Pharmacy Play of the First Period. Blazers in their own zone. Garris ahead here to Bonkowski. Bonkowski, good pass, finding Demanski, who has the Blazer goal. He'll drop it off now. Walks in. Shooting scores! Mateo Ferreira has his first in the Western Hockey League. It's a rocket from the top left circle, and the Blazers are back out in front. Mateo Ferreira giving the Blazers the 2-1 lead. 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Around the WHL tonight, two games elsewhere in the Western Conference. Penticton leads Kelowna 1-0 after 1. And in Everett, the Silvertips lead Wenatchee 1-0 after the first period. It's 2-1 Blazers here. On the other side, it's hockey talk. And we'll hear from players on both sides. Spoke with Andrew Thompson before the team boarded the bus yesterday. And also Carter Belicia, the Kamloops native Tri-City Americans defenseman. Have that on the other side. 2-1 Blazer lead. We're on the Kamloops Kia intermission. Petland Blazer Hockey Radio NL.
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0: All right, well, before the Blazers boarded the bus, Andrew Thompson, who had a couple of goals in the home opener, went down and had a chat with a 19-year-old here for Hockey Talk.
23: Andrew, nice start for you. You know, you think about wanting to get off to a good start. I know the team didn't find success opening night, but you get both goals. So a bit bittersweet, but I'm sure it's nice to start that way.
24: Yeah, obviously it felt really good. Thought my offseason was good and led right into camp. So obviously good for me, but we're looking for a couple wins this weekend.
23: Yeah, for sure. We'll go back. You mentioned your summer was good here. What did you do this summer? Because all the talk is how you really have transformed yourself, which has to lead to a little bit of confidence too when you're out there. So tell me, walk me through your summer.
24: Obviously it was a little bit on the mental side, but I think I had a lot of focus on just speed and agility and all that stuff. So I think I transformed my body really well. And like you said, that confidence part is really a huge piece going into this year. So I'm looking forward to that.
23: Yeah, so like when you're in the gym here, is it it's once a day, twice a day? Like take me through sort of the workouts and how much you have to invest to, you know, if you want to invest in a better year ahead, you got to put the work in. So what was that like?
24: Yeah, so obviously we have our team workouts, and I mean, I think to maintain it and only keep getting better with that, I do lots of stuff on my own. So yeah, I'm going to just keep doing that and see how it goes.
23: You know, I think your name has come up as part of the leadership group here to be a guy that could wear an A this season. That probably seemed, you know, I'd look over to the left a lot in the broadcast booth last year, you'd be a scratch. So, you know, for you to make this step and now be considered one of the leaders or talked about in that leadership group has to make you feel good.
24: Yeah, obviously, just like you said, last year probably wasn't the greatest for me. So I think I just want to make a good comeback this year, and I think I'm doing that. So I'm looking forward to it.
23: Walk me through those two goals from the weekend there, too. Both assisted from young Mateo Ferreira, both on the power play. How do you describe them?
24: Yeah, I mean, they're both pretty much the exact same, other than first one just off the faceoff, just a clean win, and then Mateo finds the lane, and then second one moved up from Veed, I think, and then walked to the middle and same shot. So, yeah, I'm glad to see those go in.
23: Right on. This weekend, Tri-City and Portland, you'll see two teams probably you don't know a lot about. So what are some of the things you've talked about this week as a group?
24: I mean, we're pretty much just focusing on our game, but I mean, we kind of know how both those teams play, a bit different styles. So, I mean, Tri-City, definitely more physical. So just definitely use our speed to our advantage, and same thing for Portland. So,
23: okay, good luck.
24: Thank you.
0: Right, so a chat with Andrew Thompson, and on the Tri-City side, a Kamloops angle, before tonight's game, speaking with the 17-year-old defenseman Carter Bolicia. Okay, Kamloops product Carter Bolicia, defenseman with the Tri-City Americans, who made that long-awaited WHL debut last weekend. What was that night like, Carter?
2: It was exciting. Yeah, all my family came down. It was a really good one to get off my back, and yeah, it was really exciting.
0: You know, you've been a guy here sort of waiting your turn to get into Tri-City. What's the whole vibe been like around the team here? What's sort of your thought process? Like, you've played, but there's no guarantee that you stay the season, so kind of where are you at?
2: That's been awesome. I've been just taking it day by day and working as hard as I can. And, you know, I've really gelled with the guys, I think, really good. So they've been treating me well, and, yeah.
0: Carter, I know you had a great season last year with Thompson Blazers. You guys surprised a lot of people and went all the way to the league final. You had a really good season here. What kind of defenseman do you think you can be at the WHL level when you think about your game and what you bring?
2: I think I can play both ends of the ice. You know, I shut down. I'm trying to take pride in my D-zone. You know, that's what I've had to learn here. You got to take pride in your D-zone, and yeah, I think that's what I can bring to the table here.
0: Tri-City traditionally has liked bigger physical defensemen. I think that's kind of their MO. That's a lot of teams' MO. I think states in the U.S. division here, have they asked you to sort of be that way?
2: Yeah. Be a nasty, grubby defenseman. That's what I'm about. So, yeah.
0: So what's it going to be like playing a jersey and color scheme that you've known so well tonight on the other side?
2: Yeah, it'll be a little weird because I kind of had the same jersey on last year. But, yeah, it'll be kind of fun. So.
0: Yeah. There's a game coming up in Kamloops next month. It's Tri-City. I think it's October 21st. I'm sure you know the day.
2: Oh, yeah.
0: How much are you thinking about that one in front of friends and family?
2: It's in the back of my mind, but I definitely have it circled on the calendar. It's going to be a fun game if I'm playing. So, yeah, just looking forward to it.
0: Well, I'm sure they always try to get the local players in back in their hometowns. What's the vibe around the Americans? It seems like a younger roster this season, part of a bunch of 17-year-olds here, which you're part of that group as well here. So what's sort of the take on, you know, the team and where they're at?
2: Yeah, we're a bit younger this year, but we got lots of energy. We're full of excitement. We're really excited to get going here. And yeah, it's been a blast so far. We're full of energy and ready to go.
0: Okay. Well, Carter, great to chat with you here before the game here tonight. Congratulations on making the first step here with Tri-City, and best of luck this year.
2: Awesome. Thanks, John.
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26: This is Jacob Domanski, jersey number 13, position forward, hometown Langley, BC. 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
0: All right, lights down low, getting set for the start of the second period. John Keane hit the Toyota Center, a 2-1 Blazer lead on our Fireplace Center scoreboard. Opening faceoff, Danielle Silver and goal. Jerome with a $5 watch battery, taxes and installation included. Danielle, silver and gold. And Sahali, center ball. Szymanski on the wing with Bonkowski and Cooper Moore. Good first period. Szymanski, a goal and an assist. And great work on the penalty kill, too. Puck play back in the Tri-City zone here right away. Big Jackson Adam, who has the captain C on for Tri-City, plays it back near center ice. Martinson will backhand the puck in. Ferreira goes back to collect, trying to shovel a puck ahead. It comes to the line, held in. Long shot stopped by Tate. Rebound kick free, and Ferreira back onto it again to try to move it to Szymanski. Couldn't get it to him, though. Now Gurum in there battling in the Blazer corner. Fights through a check. Dodges a check, two on it. Gives it off to Ferreira. Ferreira pass ahead to Bonkowski, sort of in his skates. He couldn't make much with it. And Tri-City just going to get called for icing as they dump it right back. So that's 44 seconds in the second period. And if you miss the start of this hockey game, at this point of the first period, it was already 1-1 as the Blazers scored 11 seconds in. Szymanski's redirect followed by a Tri-City goal from Aiden Bouchard. 23 seconds in, yeah, we were 1-1. It's now 2-1 in favor of the road team here tonight. Blazers with a good first period. Andrew Thompson will chip a puck in. Comes in behind the Tri-City goal. It's rimmed around by Vanacek. It'll come back to the Blazers side of center. Arneson now touching Zahayski. Now back to Arneson. Those two at a 2-on-1 combining. They couldn't capitalize on Arneson. Now try to center in front. Loose puck. Ryan Grout down. And he'll make the save. He'll hold on. As that puck came to him, Zahayski in the area trying to deliver a rebound opportunity if possible. Mention the Blazers and Tri-City, two of the youngest teams, in fact, the two youngest teams in the league. Blazers overall, though, 1,333 games of WHL experience. That is about 150 or so more than Tri-City has. Blazers, though, tad older, but two young teams here going at it tonight. First of three meetings. Caden Tate broke his goal stick behind the net playing the puck, so he's without a goal stick right now. Let's hope the Blazers can get that puck out or get a whistle. And it's not as if he lost the stick. The stick broke. You don't often see a goaltender play the puck and have his stick break. Let's see if the Blazers can find a way here to get this puck out. Lanty will control, and he'll backhand it out to center. But it's not as if that stick is usable here. Tate will be without a stick here until the next whistle. Garris trying to poke a puck ahead. Ends up back in behind the goal. Diabald whacking at it. Played ahead. Blazers would be wise just to ice this puck. They can do it. Cooper will get it back into the Tri-City territory. Labrette has it. Dished off. Dumped in off his stick. Lookout. That'll get out of play. And that's a big break for the Blazers as Caden Tate will get his new stick from the Blazer bench. That's always a little unnerving as a goaltender not to have your stick. And well, sometimes you can get a teammate to kind of shovel it back to you and the puck leaves the zone, but can't use that stick, or that's a minor penalty for illegal equipment. So that stick goes down the tunnel with Tyler Roth, Blazers equipment manager, and Tate has his new goalie stick. Puck chipped into the Tri-City zone. This is another quick icing call. So 2:19 into the second. We've had quite a bit of whistles here this frame. Caden Tate last year in his two starts won them both with a 2.51 goals against average and a 9.19 save percentage overall. Faceoff will be to his left. Blazers win it. Gurum will lift it ahead. Out to center Tverdovsky looking for it. Jinra and Andras, fourth line tonight. If you want to call it that. Blazers don't really have, you know, lines, numbers really assigned to anybody. Puck in the far corner. Jinra trying to find it here with Tverdovsky. Tverdovsky's really added a step in his speed to his game. Much quicker acceleration than a season ago. And Jinra, good play in his own zone to get the puck here to Gurum. Gurum up the ice here with Brady Andras. Andras trying to go back to Gurum. Gurum spins on the wall. He's on the puck, dropped it back off. Now near board side, blue line, Durham. Durham, long shot, stop, big rebound! Oh, what a stop by Grote in front on Bonkowski. Grote was sliding to his right. He had to come back to his left to make the save on that rebound. That was an unforced error for the Tri-City goaltender, and Bonkowski would like that one over. Here's Cooper Moore, his shot in blocked. Bouncing around, Bonkowski gets it back, knocked off the puck, and it comes out to center, Crew Martinson. He'll bring it inside Blazer territory on the left wing. Centered off the end wall. Puck down. Tate, I think, is on top of it. He is, and a little bit of pushing coming out of this. We'll take a quick 30-second break and come back. Still 2-1 Blazers here in the second. Pentland Blazer Hockey Radio NL.
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0: Blazers get the puck out to center. Dished off Sahaski. Now in shooting. And that just missed. River Artisan had a great chance up the ice with Sahaski. Those two have been together tonight and playing well up the ice. That time Artisan with a shot on the pass from Sahaski. Steered away by Grote. Artisan will try again out of his own zone. Dodge a check. Cheslock on the back check for Tri-City there to break it up. Chirapanov trying to step up. Americans back on the puck. Sent toward the net. Ripped up high. Stopped by Caden Tate. He'll hold on and we'll get a bit of a whistle and a little bit of a pile up here for a second. Americans at one point, well, 2 years ago, were easily the biggest team. And now we're going to see a Blazer penalty, I think, out of this little fracas. Only a Blazer going. Wow. It's going to be Timchak. He's going to get a roughing call. So the Blazers are shorthanded here for the third time tonight. Tough to pick one player out of that little pile. But the Blazers are penalized, and they're on the penalty kill again. With the lead, but Timchak to the box. Penalty kill's been good tonight, but you don't want to give up too many opportunities. Eventually, it can cost you. Bonkowski on this face-off to the right of Caden Tate. Bonkowski trying to win it. It's in skates, and the Americans get it back to the blue line. Dished off by Vanacek. He'll get the return pass. Vanacek now left circle. His shot stopped by Tate. Puck kicked into the corner. Durham trying to find it and reverses around to the near board side. Pavel sends it rink wide. It'll bounce off the far boards. Loose puck. Durham trying to get there. It's reversed now by the Americans. Grady Martin to the right point. Pavel. Dished off. Vanacek into the middle. A pass missed the intended target. Durham now behind the net. Lost the puck. Good battle for it here. Blazers trying to get possession and get it down the ice. Now it's pinned up by Ferreira. Durham. Ferreira having that puck pinned up. Ferreira moves it now. And Cooper Moore gets it all the way down the ice. Good job. That was a great little play. Durham to Ferreira. And then ripped down the ice by Cooper Moore. And that penalty kill unit will get off the ice. 5 minutes gone by here, second period. Tri-City's Cruz Pavel, most skilled player for them. He'll walk in, shooting! Stopped by Tate, good save right as he squared up and made the save on Pavel, who tried to do it all himself. And Tate will hold on and make that save. Fans here with their cowbells ringing down below us. Our broadcast location here is like right on top of a section of fans. Would moved in the last couple of years. It was up sort of in the media area, and now it's down below. I think the home and away broadcasts swap locations. Blazers win the draw on this one of the line. It'll get down the ice. Demansky out here killing with Thompson, Chirapanov, and Garris getting it back inside the Tri-City zone with 49 seconds to go in this man advantage. The Blazers have the 2-1 lead on the Fireplace Center scoreboard. Labrette works it up through center, dumped it inside the Blazer territory. It rims around on the near boards. It comes right to Chirapanov. And in his WHL debut, Chirapanov gets it all the way back down the ice. Dylan Labrette will go back and pick up here for Tri-City. Again, the power plays favoring the Americans 3-1 in this game. Aiden Bouchard, he'll gain. Puck thrown to the corner. Logan Lanty first to it. Chopped at it. Chance to clear. And again, he'll get down the ice. Good work from this Blazer penalty kill unit. Tim Check standing now in the penalty box, set to get out here in 5 seconds. Puck chipped back in the Blazer zone. Behind the net, Lanty bumps with his man in the corner. Out of the box is Tim Check. He's going to try to jump into the play. Blazers with three defensemen on the ice right now. As Gurum tries to spin it ahead, Tim Check played some forward last year. Now will act as one. He'll pass that puck ahead. Lanty will kick it inside the Tri-City zone, and the Blazers will get a fresh change. Lanty in on the forecheck. Lost his stick in the Tri-City corner. River Arneson in there trying to help out. Puck chipped up and out to neutral ice where Dryden Diabal to work it back in. That should be offside, and Lanty can't touch it. He'll have to leave the zone. He didn't know that puck left. He'll go to the bench instead. And the Americans have a little bit of room in behind their own goal. Slowing things down, they'll look to break it out. Worked up the wall, given away. River Arneson takes over for the Blazers, one on two. Waits for a little bit of help, try to drop it off to Copeland. And that's going to be intercepted and sent down the ice. No icing as Joaquin Garris will go back and pick it up for the Blazers. He is taken out hard in the corner. Gets right back up. Americans on this puck. Tied up, though, Diabald covering for his D partner as he was able to tie up his man. Puck comes left point. Shot attempt. Stopped by Tate with some traffic in front of him. Worked up the wall. Copeland trying to get there. Garris will. Garris chipped it ahead. Copeland tried to fight it out. Couldn't. Tri-City sticks with it. Grady Martin, far boards. His shot went wide. Blazers need a chip out right now. Arneson will. He'll get it all the way back inside the Tri-City blue line. Defenseman Byrne will go back and pick it up. Byrne chased in behind his own net by Copeland. Puck played ahead. Skating backwards now, Grady Martin under a bit of pressure from Copeland. Comes back in behind the net. There's Carter Bellissia. Heard from him in the intermission. Puck chipped in. That should be icing. Back deep goes Tim Check, and they'll blow it down. And 8 minutes gone by. We'll take a radio timeout. Second period. Blazers still up 2-1 on the Fireplace Center scoreboard. 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
0: 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Blazers a 2-1 lead with 12 minutes to go in the second period. Offensive zone faceoff as well. Puck up the wall, kicked right outside the zone. Blazers with Jinra, Andrus, and Teberdoski back on the ice. Blazers scratching two 16-year-old forwards this evening. Tegan Bouchard and Colin Kim not in the lineup, along with Liam Kilfoyle, 17-year-old D. Blazers chip a puck in. Was it touched by Teberdoski? It was not. It'll be an icing call, and the Blazers will not be afforded a line change. Both these teams are really, I think, going to struggle to score, generate offense this year. Both teams losing some top-end players. Tri-City losing their top three scorers from last season. They traded Seven Burke to the Victoria Royals. Ferreira in his own zone. Backhands a puck ahead. Knocked down on the wall. Durham try to find it in front of his own net. He will. He'll fend off a check. Get it ahead. It's chipped out to center ice. Nice play, though, by Vanacek stepping up. Able to play that puck in. Ferreira, he got a good stick on that and played it ahead, and the Blazers get it to center. And Teberdoski, in of a change after that icing call, gets that puck in deep inside the Tri-City zone. Eli McKamey, backhand, almost gave it away in his own zone as Bonkowski was in the area code. Worked back inside the Blazers zone here to Madden Timchak. Timchak Nice little reverse here to Jinra. He'll go back to Cheraponov. Now back to Timchak. He'll play it ahead. Up on the right wing side. Touched ahead. Here's Jinra in, and offside go the Blazers. Play whistle down. First road action for the Blazers. Tri-City has not played a road game yet. They will do so tomorrow night in Spokane against the Chiefs. Same team they opened up here on home ice against and lost 3-2 in a shootout. Puck worked up the wall. Back to center. Bonkowski looking for it. And it's worked back into the Blazer territory. Cheraponov. Now Timchak in his own zone. He'll go back to Misha Cheraponov. Blazers out to center. Chipped ahead. Here's Cooper Moore. Had a step for a second. Now he'll drop it off. Demansky, long shot on goal. Ryan Grout will grab it and hold it and get the whistle. Blazers just the 120-year-old in the lineup tonight. And that is Cooper Moore. Gavin Nemus still a couple weeks away, maybe less, from making his WHL debut. 20-year-old who had a good preseason, played in the PCHL Cowichan Valley last year. He's now 20. And also without Carson Olsen, who is day-to-day from a upper body injury sustained in the final weekend of the preseason. So they've been playing without two 20-year-olds so far this year. Blazers to center. Thompson looking for a puck. Swack back neutral ice. On it is Arneson. Now worked ahead. Chipped in. Arneson trying to free up that puck because Zahayski was loose in front of the net. Bouchard for the Americans. Rams it around on the near wall. Diabon. Long shot. Bounced on goal. Grout makes the save in the Tri-City crease. It's dropped off Bouchard. Blazers Zahayski trying to find that loose puck on the wall. And it's played back out to center. Garris. Diabald will send it back in deep behind the net. Blazers quickly changing as we cross the midway point of this game. They're up 2-1 on the fireplace center's scoreboard. Americans flip it up and get that puck out center off the stick of Evan Wanner. Blazers quickly advance Logan Lanty. Lanty waits. Now Ferreira jumps in. Here's Ferreira cutting in. Shoots. He ripped it over top of the goal. Ferreira looking for a second of the night. For the Blazers, he can rip a puck, too. He might be the real deal, folks. Gurum, his shot. That is deflected away. Puck back on the near boards. Behind the net. Came in front for a second, just behind Logan Lanty. Good shift, though. Cooper Moore takes his man off the puck. Logan Lanty had it for a second. Now it's sent back in the Blazers' zone. Not enough on it for icing, as Issa Gurum will go back and collect. Gurum heading out to Owen Cooper. He'll leave it off on the left side. Lanty worked in, not deep. Alicia. Able to play it back. Eli McKamey. That pass. Is that offside? No. I'm going to say good. Tri-City regathers. It's Belicia. He'll send a long shot into the Blazers zone. Gurum played it to Ferreira, who calmly just checks his options and then sends a puck up high, bouncing back to the Tri-City blue line. Played right back to the Blazer blue line here. Issa Gurum back to Ferreira. Ferreira up the left side. Gets it to center. Flipped it in. Back to pick it up is Byrne, the D-man. He'll ram it up around the farboard side. McKamey for Tri-City bounces it back in the Blazer territory. Cheraponov will go back and pick up in his own zone. Misha Cheraponov head up the ice. He will pass it to center. Picked up now Tevardovsky. Now Jinra. Jinra passes it through the middle. Nobody there. Played back behind the Tri-City goal. In on the forecheck is Jinra. He'll finish a check. Make that, sorry, Tevardovsky. Andrus will get one of the three. You'll get it right eventually, John. As it was Andrus finishing that check. Now the Americans making a change as they gain the zone. Tevardovsky able to knock the puck back out to center ice. Jackson Adam, D to D on his own blue line, and it's chipped back in the Blazer zone. Both these teams being cautious not to make mistakes right now. Back at center, Vanacek in, drop, tripped up, no call. Fans want one. And the power plays, though, being 3-1 might have played a factor. Puck rim back in the Blazer zone. Bounced ahead of the line. Cheraponov gets it back out to center. Picked up now Cooper Moore. Moore took a bump, made the play, got it down low. Look at the D-man, Cheraponov, up ice and behind the Blazer goal. In front of the net! Oh, what a chance! What a stop by Grout. Great pass from Cheraponov to Demansky. And the Blazers nearly had a two-goal lead. Cheslock now for Tri-City. He'll go the other way. Drop off to the line. Long shot. Stop by Tate. Bit of a pile-up in front. Clearing traffic, Diabald. Caden Tate gets out of the way after making that save. We'll take a break. Still 2-1 Blazers here on the Fireplace Center scoreboard. Petland Blazer Hockey Radio NL.
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0: We're upstairs here in Tri-City. 2-1 Blazers lead, 6:53 to go, second period. Hope you're enjoying tonight's broadcast here. First road game of the season on Radio NL. We'll do it again tomorrow from Portland for a 6 o'clock faceoff. Face off in the Blazers zone. It comes in behind the net to Issa Gurum, and Gurum will touch it ahead. Couldn't get it to Thompson, but Gurum back on it. Skates it in front of his own net. Passes off. Sahaski chipped it ahead. Maybe the Blazers 2-on-1. Sahaski right wing in front. Just missed Thompson with a hard pass. Just out of his reach. Long shot toward the net. Sahaski rolling puck. Gets it back. Lost it, though. Has to defend now against Bouchard, and does. Did a good job to come back on the play. But there's a chance in front now, and Zahaski defending, made another play. Hits the puck off to Thompson. Up the left wing side, worked in. Thompson takes the pass from Arneson, couldn't get the shot away. Americans try to get it up the ice here, 2-on-2. Crew Martinson gains, and long shot fought off by Tate. Kick to the far board side. Shots 7-7 here in this period. On the MJB Lawyer shot clock, it's even. Americans get it back to the blue line. Here's a long shot. Right on goal. Tate finds it. He'll hold it. And a Huntington Beach, California native will hold on to that one. Caden Tate definitely looking the part as a goaltender. Sprouted up to 6'4", 6'5". They list him as a 6'4" goaltender. And that's right in the wheelhouse of what NHL teams look for. Love the size of the bigger goaltenders. Caden Tate, not draft eligible this year. He's draft eligible next season as a late birthday. So he's going to be able to cook this year a little bit for that NHL draft for him. Blazers get it down the ice, Owen Cooper. Now Copeland, he'll fight in behind the Tri-City goal. Comes free, Lanty, chopped out a puck. Reed back on the wall at the line, Garris. Dropped it back behind the net. Copeland looking for it. Lanty races over to the other side. Lanty wearing an alternate A tonight. Blazers still auditioning some alternate captains and will do so for the first few weeks. Lanty finishes a hard hit in behind the Tri-City zone as he was able to finish on Alex Lang. Now we got a penalty coming. This is coming to Tri-City. Copeland and Lang are going to have a go here now. Ty Copeland, first game. Chucking, took one, gets back up. Jersey comes over. Linesman have yet to step in. Now it comes back over, and Copeland sticking up for a teammate. And the Blazers will be going on the power play out of that. And the fans, they love the rough stuff here. They love the fights in Tri-City. There was a penalty coming to the Americans, but did Copeland... did Copeland, like, negate any power play by sticking up? I wanted to get a look at that. One of his teammates got bumped, and there was a penalty coming. It was spilled right by the Blazer blue line. So referee Connor McCracken is now relaying it to the two captains, Bonkowski and Jackson Adam. It might still be a Blazer power play. We'll wait and see. Initial call was coming against Tri-City. So Copeland gets in a scrap. We saw him fight in the playoffs last year. Now he's really chatting things up with Lang in the penalty box. Alex Lang 6'2", 203, so Copeland giving up quite a bit of size. And we'll see what the penalties are here. Copeland and Lang are both going to go to the... I think they're both going to go to the room here. With 5:13 to go in the second, they're going to skate across. 5-on-5 has been indicated here, I think. Let's see. No penalty put up on the board. It's going to be your Lapper Security. Tough play of the game for Lapper Security. They're tough when protecting your property. Just ask Radio NL. Lapper Security, always on the lookout. Anytime, any place. Get started, free consultation over at Lapper.ca. Tough play of the game provided by Copeland in his season debut. So no power plays out of this when it's all said and done. So Copeland might have earned an extra two for unsportsmanlike conduct. Let's find out.
11: Team Ty Copeland, 2 minutes for unsportsmanlike and 5 minutes for fighting. 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
0: Koopman. So out of all that, that's where we're at. Copeland to the room along with Lang here with under five to go, second period. Blazers out of their own zone. It is Demansky, who has been in on both Blazer goals here tonight in a 2-1 lead. Back in front, deflected just wide by Demansky, getting worked over with cross checks in behind the play from Jackson Adam. Up the left wing, Americans gain the zone. Dropped off Cheslock into the corner. Now a Blazer bump delivered there from Timchak. Puck to the line, picked up Bonkowski. Nice play, got the puck ahead to Cooper Moore. Joined by Zahayski. Zahayski, that pass just out of his reach. He'll take the puck, drop it off back to Cooper Moore. Bouncing around, kick free. Cooper Moore got back onto him. We got another penalty here. What do we got here? High stick. Someone got clipped. Blazers had the puck when the puck was whistled down. Let's see who's getting it. Is it going to be Cooper Moore? Another Blazer penalty. Look at this. They've been on the wrong end of these tonight. Cooper Moore to the box. Lately, in the last few years, the Blazers have not been on the wrong end of power plays. But they are tonight. That's the fourth power play for Tri-City here. And the Blazers need another kill. Their penalty kill's been really good so far tonight. Again, they'll have to keep it going. Puck tied up in behind the Blazer goal. High stick for Cooper Moore in the box. Paveo, right point. Midpoint dished off into the top circle. There's a shot fought off by Caden Tate.
11: High sticking. Moore with a high stick. Time of the
0: Cooper Moore's got to get way up to get that stick up as one of the smallest players in this game, if not the smallest. Puck comes to Paveo. Paveo pulls around one. Paveo dishes. One-timer shot wide. What a chance for McKamey. He shot it wide, and a great setup by Paveo. The puck will wrap all the way back inside the Tri-City zone. And Demansky, good job to strip the puck. Demansky shorthanded, dishes up. Here's the shot over top of the net from Andras. Demansky still in there working hard. He's been excellent tonight. Now he ties up three American players and gets laid on again. He's on top of the puck, doing a great job. Jacob Demansky tonight still getting up and fighting hard and finishing his check on the far boards. Great shift by Demansky. Here come the Americans. It's Paveo on the ice. 55 seconds to go on this power play. Comes to the line. Back to Paveo. Fell. And he's able to get the puck to Vanacek. Vanacek in the corner. Dallas Stars drafted player trying for that backdoor pass. It's off a stick. That'll leave the zone. As it'll come back to center for Paveo. He'll go all the way back to his goaltender, actually, to Ryan Grout. Grout, the goalie, will handle this on the forehand and now elected just to drop it off in behind the net with 30 seconds to go in the man advantage. Puck played back inside the Blazer territory. Durham dropped off. Here's the centering pass in front, blocked. Owen Cooper trying to take off shorthanded. Cooper, good speed. Has Lanty with him. If he sees him, Cooper took a hit, but made the play, got it in deep. Owen Cooper just racing up the ice, getting that puck down with 6 seconds now to go on the penalty kill. Lanty's in there battling hard. Lanty's been working hard tonight, too, and that'll do it for the power play. Blazers get another kill and continue up 2-1 here in the second period. Puck chipped in. Ferreira tied up to the near board side. Battling Zahayski, trying to free it up. Comes up the wall. Owen Cooper sends it up the near board side. Zahayski trying to find it. Four of them over here. comes free for McKinnon. Played back left side. Shot attempt on goal. Stopped by Caden Tate. Now we got more pushing and shoving going on. Last time there was a scrum. Only a Blazer was penalized. So if you're the referee, you're keeping tabs. Say, okay, next scrum that's a 50-50 scrum, we're going to go the other way. Americans have just

0: Diabald. Trotting Diabald got his stick down to take away that centering pass. Jackson Adam, his shot attempt way over top of the Blazer net. Arneson, Sahaski in their own corner, trying to move this puck. Final minute of play in the period. Puck played back to the line here to Jackson Adam. Adam, down low pass into the far corner. Cherepanov trying to fight it, made the play. Arneson now to Diabald. And the Blazers, good puck movement. They get it ahead. On the leaderboard side, Sahaski has a man go to the goal. Sahaski shooting! Stopped by Grout. He'll hold on. Sahaski had Arneson with him and decided to shoot that puck. And Grout made that save and will hold on with 42 seconds to go in the period. Canlis Kia intermission is coming up here shortly. We'll be taking your questions in fan mail. Part of our weekly show, The Blaze, for Rivershore Golf Links. Blazers get Andras, Jinra, and Teverdoski out for an offensive zone faceoff. Andras loses the draw to Hook, new Czechia import for the Americans. Puck played out the center. And now brought inside the zone by Cruz Paveo. Paveo stick handles into the middle. Backhand pass, nobody there. Eli McKamey, he's on it and behind the net. Top line for the Americans is out right now. Blazers with their youngsters out. Puck on the far boards. Working that puck in down low. Ferreira trying to defend. He got two 16-year-olds out right now. In Andras and Ferreira, you got Teverdoski, Jinra against the Americans' top line. Blazers got to be careful here in the final minute of the period. 2 seconds, 1 second, and time will expire, but I don't think we're going to go quietly. Gurum just got cross-checked to the ice. And referee pointing in that direction. We'll see if there's a penalty here at the end of the period. There's going to be at least one penalty. Gurum slow in getting up. In fact, he's yet to get up, and we'll try now. It's going to be a penalty against Tri-City. Blazers will start the man advantage in the third period on the power play with the 2-1 lead. So Issa Gurum able to draw a penalty at the horn. And of course, it's Jackson Adam. Who else would it be? Cross-check. I believe it was Adam. He is going at least over to the referee for a word on that. But that's the call. Blazers will start the third on the mat advantage. They have a 2-1 lead. Kamloops Kia. Intermission movement that inspires is on the way next. Petland Blazer Hockey Radio NL.
1: 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Kamloops Kia. Movement that inspires. Bringing you our second period intermission.
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1: The first two periods have been booked. Let's review our notes and break down the Lapper Security second period summary.
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0: jersey number 10, position center, hometown, Falair, Alberta. 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
1: And it was Mateo Ferreira, the last goal of this game, and that came back in the first period, 8:57 in. No scoring in the second frame. Blazers were outshot 9-7 in the second on the MJB Lawyers shot clock. And did not have a power play. Had to kill two Tri-City man advantages. So Blazer penalty kills a perfect 4-for-4. Only the one power play, but they will start the third on the man advantage. A minor penalty has been put on the board to Jakub Vanacek, the Dallas Stars draft pick, the 18-year-old. The Blazers will start on the man advantage, start the third period. No scoring, and still the 2-1 lead. That's where we sit through 40 minutes. That's your Lapper Security period summary. 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Strong, proud supporter of the Kamloops Blazers, no doubt about that. Kamloops Kia, second intermission continues on the other side. This is Petland Blazer Hockey Radio NL.
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1: Oh, yeah, and speaking of Ty Bonkowski, what a great chance to extend the Blazers' lead to 2. 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Gurum, long shot, stop, big rebound! Oh, what a stop by Grote in front on Bonkowski. Grote was sliding to his right. 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
18: You've got mail.
1: Okay, we had some questions come in. Ryan, via Twitter or XDM, goes, "Hey, John, what's the latest on Yegor Kravchenko and also the import Tomek we were hoping to have this year?" Okay, so what I know about Kravchenko is that there is some sort of a release that still needs to be granted. I'm assuming that's because he's under contract for the team he's playing with in Kazakhstan. It's a pro league over there. He would be probably the youngest player on that team. The Blazers are working to secure that release, but also they need some give and take from the agency, I'm assuming, here at some point. So I do expect to see Kravchenko here at some point. I believe the player wants to be in Kamloops, wants to be here, but tied up in a little bit of red tape right now. As for Peter Tomek, Blazers import pick, hoping to have him to start this season. He had a great year of pro last year at Karlovy Vary, where he played with former Blazer Mateo Kochi. And he had a great year, and he's decided to stay there for his pro hockey season. Now, that's not to say the Blazers won't get Tomek here at some point. I look at his first three games. He's pointless in three games, minus three overall, playing third line minutes, but I'm told played upwards of 19 to 20 minutes in the last game. It's his draft season here. I don't know how much, you know, he wants to put up with zeros across the board in pro hockey. Probably not, you know, great for draft stock. He's a super skilled player who I think would absolutely light it up in the WHL and be the bona fide guy here as a goal scorer. He knows Vitsa Heiskey quite well. And I just think that he's a guy that could really maximize an opportunity here. He's projected to be a potential first-round pick, a late birthday, so this is his draft year. And again, we'll continue to monitor Peter Tomek. Keep an eye on him. Again, nothing through three games in the Czechia Pro League there. Good question, Ryan. Appreciate that. Email question came in at my email. You can do this too. It's johnkeen@hotmail.com. Goes, "Hey, John, the line brawl in Swift to start the season. I was at the game. What did you think?" You know what? I'm at the point now where I'm a little over like the line brawls or the situations where you could get a real big mismatch. And that's where the mismatches really happen, is in a line brawl, because
19: really, five on the ice, and almost it just starts to kind of be contagious. Like, these guys go, and then these guys go. And there's almost peer pressure to also scrap. But this is where I think players can get hurt. Linesmen are usually tied up somewhere else. You know, sometimes if a player's in a vulnerable situation, the other guy doesn't stop. And I think this is where you can really see injuries. And I'm happy the WHL throws out these fines to dissuade some of this behavior. So I know all the fans in the rink there in Swift, the iPlex, are going crazy and probably shaking their guy beside them, all excited and pumped up. For me, though, whenever I, you know, calling a line brawl, I do it sort of, you know, with a let's hope everybody gets out of this type of a scenario here. Because the lines, it's just a free-for-all. It's the Wild West. Referees sometimes have to get involved breaking up fights. So again, not a fan of it. I know that goes against maybe the Western hockey mentality, but it's a no for me. Julie, she also emailed, John, who's going to lead the WHL in goals this year? Well, you know, we talked about this earlier in the show. If Cameron Schmidt is on board and everything goes as planned in Victoria, Cameron Schmidt should run away with a goal-scoring total. Like, he could score, we said 60, it might be 60-plus. If he plays all 68 games, I'm not even sure he's really on Hockey Canada's radar to play World Juniors, so that's a month where he would be in the league. He'll make his debut this weekend. If he's on board, he scores 60-plus and wins the scoring or the goal-scoring race, hands down, like he did last year. If not, you have to look at a guy like Liam Ruck. Liam Ruck is the Ruck twins, and if Josh Evischeson plays there, that's a bit of grit to go get the puck. So those are my two guys right there. I think Cameron Schmidt, Liam Ruck. Jason, he DM'd me on Twitter. He goes, hey, John, Tri-City Americans fan here. Do you want to meet for a beer in Kennewick? I live in West Richland, but can meet you somewhere to talk hockey. What do you do in Tri-City on a night off? Well, you know, it's funny you mentioned that. Tri-City and a night off. Not too many times do you have a night off in Tri-City. And to be honest with you, the Blazers will have technically Thursday night off in Tri-City. But after that long ride, you're not really up for too much. That's a 7-8 hour ride. And then usually you don't spend the night after the game in Tri-City. You're off to the next destination. You're off to Spokane or you're off to Wenatchee. In this case, off to Portland. So Jason, is one of the cities I haven't really explored, unless you count like walking over to Target or over to Costco or the mall there. Great little mall there beside the hotel. Not too bad. But that's the extent of it, Jason. I'll take a rain check on the in the meetup for a beer. Okay, maybe next time. Hey, Kevin emails me. He goes, John, when the Blazers get Cherepanov and Carson Olsen back into the lineup, who from the starting lineup this past Saturday sits if there's no injuries? Boy, that's a good question. We'll see Misha Cherepanov on this road trip. Not sure the status of Carson Olsen just yet. Check the injury report, still day to day. But if those two are back in, well, then you look at, you know, likely the players that have the least amount of WHL experience that played. So Liam Kilfoyle and Mateo Ferreira both made their WHL debuts Saturday. Mateo Ferreira is a special talent. I don't see too many nights where he is a healthy scratch on this team. I just don't. I think he's going to play. He's going to play a lot. He's 2 years removed from his draft year. And the Blazers, you know, when you have a special 16-year-old, you're going to see what they're all about. Likely he is gone, though, for a little bit after the U-17s. Coming up in November. But so Liam Kilfoyle is probably one that would rotate games. After that, I don't know. I really don't know. That's a great question. And that's a tough decision. And I'm happy I don't have to make it. But keep those names in mind here. Okay, Kevin? That's fan mail this week, everybody. Thanks for your questions. Fan mail for the Mattress King.
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1: And as we get set for the third period, the Blazers up 2-1 and will start the third on a two-minute power play as Jakub Vanacek took a penalty at the end of the period. A cross-checking call as he spilled Issa Gurum. So the Blazer power play, only a second opportunity in the game tonight. We'll get a chance to work for end of the roll power play. 2-1 lead. Blazers have outshot Tri-City 17-15 on the MJB Lawyer shot clock. Here we go. Third period opening face-off. It's for Danielle's Silver and Gold, your home of the $5 watch battery. It's taxes and installation included. Danielle's Silver and Gold in Sahali Center Mall. Power play will start with Thompson, Bonkowski, Arneson up front with Ferreira and Zahayski on the back end. So first power play didn't really look too sharp. They'll get a crack at it here to try and extend their lead to two. Ferreira will pick up the puck. He had the go-ahead goal back in the first period. Zahayski flipped it up now, gaining the zone on the left wing side. Arneson bouncing, rolling puck. Great feed, Bonkowski. Fan on the shot attempt. Got it back, though. Got it to Zahayski in the near corner. Sends it, rink wide. Here's a shot. That went wide. It'll bounce to Ferreira. He'll have it. Midpoint. Dished off. Back now, Zahayski. Pressured and shooting. That is a wild shot that missed wide. Ferreira got over and knocked it down. Long shot on goal. Ferreira gloved by Grout. He'll hold on to it. By Ferreira covering a lot of ground on the point on that power play. And they'll just face it off here again. The Blazers will stick with their power play unit. Tri-City will switch up their PK foursome. Thompson on this draw out of the right of the Tri-City goaltender. And that draw won by Thompson, but it's split the 2D. And Ferreira has to race back in his own zone. Trying to make the play on the puck. Good speed, though, by Cruz Paveo. Paveo comes up with the puck. Lost it. Now the Blazers got numbers. Thompson, Zahayski, and Bonkowski up the ice, and they get organized. Into the middle. Bonkowski finds it. Can't shoot it. He's on it now. Middle of the ice. Dished off now. Zahayski. Zahayski hit pass off a stick, and it's going to be cleared. And Zahayski again turning that puck over. Going to go to the bench, and this unit will get off. A little bit of back and forth here on the man advantage to start. Blazers will wind it up from their own zone. 52 to go in the end of the roll power play. Cheripanov, Gurum drops it backwards. It's Demanski. Got around one, got around two, gains the zone. Demanski stops on a half wall. Picked up the puck, trying to get it back to the line. Bouncing, rolling puck picked up. Cheripanov gets the pass from Gurum. Cheripanov has to play it back behind the net. Got it now to Andras. Andras centered in front. Nobody there. Cheripanov, though, able to knock it down. But now the puck will just leave the zone. Pressured by McKinnon. So now Cheripanov has to take it back into his own territory. That pass will go in behind the Blazer net. So one shot on goal in this power play. It's winding down. 14 seconds to go. Gurum will gain. Dropped off here now. Jinra rammed around to the near board side. Power play winding down. Not much puck control. One shot. Jinra plays it back in behind the net. Blazers with a 2-1 lead still here. Cheropanov centers a pass in front. Grout the stop. Loose puck. Rebound. Sent to the side of the net. Play to the near boards. In the Tri-City zone. Blazers will have it back at center. So 2 minutes off the clock, if anything, and the Blazers still lead. Here comes Ferreira. He will gain. Little backhand in behind the Tri-City goal. Owen Cooper fresh off the bench. Timchak, too. Drops it off back behind the net. Cooper Moore working hard. Gets it to Ferreira. Ferreira dances by a man at the line. Backhand pass in front. Loose puck. Stop. Rebound. It stays out somehow with Owen Cooper and Cooper Moore on the scene. Americans get it to center end of the shift. They'll just dump it down. Boy, a couple of good opportunities to extend the lead here in the third period. Timchak ahead to Cooper Moore on the right wing side. Played in. Bouncing to the goaltender. Logan Lanty hard after it here behind the net. Logan Lanty's had a good hard-working night, too. On it is Owen Cooper trying to find it with Lanty in behind the Tri-City goal. Bounced up the wall. Still loose. Did it stay in? It did. Lanty will give chase in behind the Americans' goal. On Tri-City's Jakub Vanacek, who started the period in the penalty box. Good opening 3.5 minutes here for the Blazers. Now Arneson steals the puck. He's tripped up. That'll be called. Arneson tripped up, and Cheropanov also had his arm up to say, yeah, you got to call that. River Arneson will draw the penalty, and the Blazer power play will get right back to it. And that's always nice. I think if you get an early power play to start a period, if you get a redo right away, I think that unit will be able to correct anything that didn't go right on the first opportunity. That's big Jackson Adam to the penalty box, so Tri-City will miss his reach and range on this penalty kill. Right back to the end of the roll power play. End of the roll. Easily see new floors with the visualizer tool, and that's as easy as snap, tap, and wow. You can find them. 962A Laval Crescent. Blazers win the draw. They'll go to work. Arneson gets it back. Ferreira. Now Zahayski into the middle. Dropping. Here's Bonkowski. A shot over top of the net. Arneson got it back on the far boards. Thompson rims it around. Not a lot of room here to operate for the Blazers penalty kill. Zahayski, or power play, I should say. Zahayski got it to Thompson. Now Zahayski. He'll dish off. Ferreira shooting. Stopped by Grout. Got the glove on it. And the U.S. fans love the glove saves from distance. Grout gloves it, holds on. Blazer power play opening night 2 for 3. Both goals by Andrew Thompson on similar plays where Ferreira was able to get the puck through for a redirection in front of the net. Those two are on the ice now for this faceoff to the left of Grout. Puck tied up. Loose puck. Zahayski trying to get to it, and that puck will get by Ferreira this time at the point. So Winnipeg Nada will go back to center. Quickly whip it up to Zahayski. He'll attack. Feed off Bonkowski. Bonkowski back in front. And Grout, the goaltender, got a stick on it. On the wall, Thompson pressured. Kept alive by Ferreira. Good play, Thompson. Tri-City really pressuring here on this penalty kill. It's sent in front of the Americans' goal. They'll clear. And maybe a 2-on-1 setting up shorthanded. Good stick by Ferreira, who able to break that play up. And then it's brought in offside. Oh, dangerous play for a second up the ice. 2-on-1 was shaping up, and Ferreira was able to break it up, and then try goes offside. 1:09 to go in this man advantage. Still a 2-1 Blazer lead on our Fire Place Center scoreboard. 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Affordable but high quality, 1200 Battle Street. Blazers are on the puck out of their own zone. It is Cheropanov. Now Copeland, now Andres. Play goes offside at the line. So they'll move the faceoff here a few feet just outside the Tri-City blue line. Copeland not happy with, just trying to get an explanation, I think. Not so much not happy, but just trying to get an explanation of like who was offside, if it was Copeland or put himself offside. Durham will gain. He'll dish off. Now Cheropanov into the middle. Andres lets it go back for Copeland. Copeland's got that one-timer. If he can get rid of it, his shot attempt this time will ride a stick and go way up and out of play. Jacob Demansky, I think having a quick chat with a referee. Demansky with a goal and an assist this evening, trying to get everybody organized as Copeland. He'll redirect Andres over to the wing. 46 seconds still to go on this power play. Third crack at it. Copeland wins the draw. It's helped back to Gurum at the midpoint. Issa Gurum. Rink wide pass. Cherepanov into the middle. Andres spins and fires on goal. Rebound backhand. Hit the goalpost. Goalpost on the power play. Comes to Cherepanov. Copeland shooting. Loose puck. Still loose. In skates. Copeland shoots over top of the goal. What a flurry of plays. Copeland gets it back. Gurum walks in, waits. Shooting shot blocked. Loose puck. Still around, and Tri-City clears. And for the first time this season, we have a Mastodon Equipment heavy metal moment on that Blazer goalpost right in front of the net. Mastodon Equipment repair, heavy metal moment. Blazers that close to taking a two-goal lead. They've been all over the play here in the third period. Puck deflected in front of the Tri-City goal. Power play's over. Still a 2-1 Blazer lead. Copeland digs the puck free. Boy, I don't know how that didn't go in. A couple opportunities in front of that Tri-City goal. Now Americans burst to speed right side in shooting. Stopped by Tate. First time he's been tested this period. And he had to stop one in tight 6 minutes into the frame. Americans stick with it. Jackson Adam, his pass. That missed Byrne. He's back onto it. Flip behind the net. Came in front of the Blazer goal. Tavernoski gets it to Owen Cooper. Cooper rink-wide Jinra. It'll go down the ice. No icing inside the Tri-City zone. Back on the near board, Ferreira made the play, danced around another man, into the middle, shooting stop, loose puck, Grote jumps onto it, he'll hold it, and Ferreira got whacked, end of the play. Boy, he's been everywhere. 2-1 Blazers lead, we'll take a radio timeout. This is Pentland Blazer Hockey, Radio NL.
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1: John Keane back at the Toyota Center. 13:47 to go third period as we come out of the radio timeout. Blazers have spent 4 minutes on the power play in this period and have been unable to take advantage of those opportunities. They hit a goalpost in their last foray, and now off the faceoff, Tri-City just going to dump the puck down. It'll be an icing call against the Americans, so we'll just redo it. A reminder, we have BC Lions football coming up after our Blazer broadcast this evening. BC Lions hosting Saskatchewan. We'll have that in its entirety following our Blazer broadcast. 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Americans in their own draw just do it all over again, and they dump it all the way down again. But this time it'll go right on goal to Tate, so that'll negate the icing. Cherepanov dropped it for Timchak. Timchak ahead. Nice little chip looking for Copeland. Middle of the ice. Kicked ahead on side. Dishing Lanty. Lanty will take it behind the Tri-City goal. Freeze up the puck. Got it to Copeland. Try to bank it home from a sharp angle. Bounces to the line. Gurum dances. Shoots. Just missed. Issa Gurum from the blue line with a good opportunity coming off. He worked around a man at the point. Americans flip it off the glass back out the center. Cherepanov quickly plays it back in. Will this be icing against the Blazers? Yeah, it will be. Again, Blazers knocking on the door here. 22 shots, two goals. Trying to get that all-important cushion. A little bit of a two-goal lead if they can manage it. Out of town tonight, two other games in the Western Conference. Penticton and Kelowna. They're tied 2-2 in the third. Everett leads Wenatchee 3-2 to start the third. Most of the action tonight was out east in the Eastern Conference. Blazers out of their own zone. Might have a 3-on-2 as Copeland chipped that puck in. I don't think Copeland realized that he had numbers. Flipped that puck in and Lanty curled to the bench for a change. Puck through center. Americans Vanacek trying to lead a three-on-two of his own here. Vanacek in. The trailer shot stopped by Tate. He stopped Crew Martinson as an odd man rush for the Americans the other way. Now the Blazers, Cooper Moore. Mentioned 7 points against Tri-City. Cross-checked hard into the boards by Jackson Adam and lost his stick. Again, that's the biggest against the smallest player on the ice tonight. Other way goes Grady Martin for Tri-City. He'll drop it off. Americans try to cycle, but they give it up to Demanski. Demanski's been a workhorse tonight. That pass was behind Bonkowski. Turned over. Americans get to it here. Long shot, patted away. Loose puck, backhanded. Up to the line. Can Demanski get it out? He can. He'll try to take off this time. And then he's going to get called for a penalty, a hooking penalty on LeBret. And he was frustrated with himself. He shot the puck afterwards. Tri-City took exception to that. It was just shot into the boards. So Demanski, I think, looked like he's a little bit out of gas on that shift. Had the right idea, but just gained an advantage by using his free hand to sort of work his way around LeBret. And with 12 minutes to go in the third period, Blazers back on the penalty kill for a fifth time tonight. So five would be way too many penalties to give up on a regular night for this team. But now they're back on the PK. PK's been good. It's going to need to be good again here. Off the draw. Puck tied up. It'll come back to the line. Vanacek will control. He'll dish off. Here's a shot deflected over top of the goal. Gurum spins it up the ice but hit his teammate. Still battling for this puck and reverses in behind the net. Timchak rims it hard. And that'll get over the stick of Paveo. All the way back inside Tri-City territory.
5: Demanski with a hold. Time of the penalty, 7:15.
1: Now Thompson strips the puck inside Tri-City territory. Got tripped up. And now it's to get on the back check as the Americans bring it up the ice the other way. Off a stick just onside. Now behind the Blazer goal. Bounced in behind the net. Now Grady Martin left point. Long shot. Patted away. Stop. Loose puck. That's blocked by Ferreira. He'll reverse and get it back down the ice. Smooth play by Ferreira. He's able to get it all the way down back inside the Tri-City zone. Americans on it in behind their own goal. Worked up the left side. Gating the zone. Grady Martin just onside here with Vanacek. Vanacek holds, dishes one-timer. Stop by Tate. What a stop. Got the glove on it through a screen as it was fired by Eli McCamey. But Tate got a glove on it. He'll make that save. Caden Tate, American goaltender, who was one of two U.S. goaltenders for the Hlinka-Gretzky U18 tournament this summer in Edmonton. He was one of the top American goaltending prospects, and he just made, I think, his toughest save of the game to fight through a screen in front on that shot by McCamey. 57 seconds still to go on the man advantage here, and the Blazers penalty kill trying to get back to full strength. Lang and Bonkowski on the draw. Bonkowski swiping early and now wins the puck to the near boards. Battle for it ensues. Bonkowski frees it up and won the battle and fought it off back on the American side of center ice. Tri-City, LeBret. He's on it. LeBret up the ice. Now to Bouchard. Dropped off Lang. He'll play it behind the Blazer net. Timchak after it's rimmed around. And the Americans trying to gain control of it. They'll play it back to the line. Can they keep it in? Lang can't. Got outside the zone. And the Blazers have numbers here if they realize it. Bonkowski couldn't find that puck to give it right back to Tri-City back in their own zone. Americans quickly try to advance. Center rink wide for Lang. Gurum there defending. Lang dropped it off Bouchard. Now picked up on the near boards. Rimmed around. And can LeBret get there? Just he can. Dropped off back behind the net. 9 seconds to go on this power play. Bonkowski trying to find it. Bouchard, too, for the Americans. Bouchard comes away with it. Dished off to the circle. There's a shot. Stop. Rebound. Thompson trying to clear to the line. Can't do it. Can't give second life here. Out of the box is Demanski. He'll take Bouchard into the far boards. Also, chance for Thompson to try and move this. A second opportunity. Puck in skates. Still loose. Ferreira gets a stick in the mix. Gurum, too. Ferreira trying to escape with it. He will. Good skater up the right side. You know, folks, he has a look to him, the way he skates a little bit, like Olin Zellweger. He's got a little bit of that in him, folks. And Olin Zellweger was a heck of a junior defenseman down in the NHL, but Ferreira's got some of those qualities. You can see it. Ferreira's going to track back in his own zone. He's played a ton as a 16-year-old. We mentioned, yeah, he's in his 16-year-old season, but still 15. Now McKinnon for the Americans. Works the puck in the corner. Cherepanov makes the play. He'll get it ahead to Lanty. Lanty took a bump and made the play here to Copeland. Now we got a couple of players tied up in front of the two benches. They separate. Puck bouncing around. Backhanded back in by the Blazers. Owen Cooper. Lanty will go to the bench. Good shift for Lanty again. Another candidate for our Kamloops Lazy Boy. Hardest working player. He might need the Lazy Boy tonight as the Blazers go offside. Play whistle down here again. 8:53 to go in the second. Or in the third, excuse me. Third period is where we're at. And shots are now dead even. 22 apiece on the MJB Lawyers shot clock. Good game going on. Two young teams. In fact, the two youngest teams in the Western Hockey League tonight going at it. Blazers getting their first period goals from Domanski and Ferreira. And that's been it for scoring since then, since the 8:57 mark of the first period. Tri-City out of their own zone. It's Jackson Adam, their captain. Left side, Paveo. He'll gain. Rink-wide pass. Whoop, he entered offside, so that will stop play again. Blazers did a little bit of a sightseeing stop on the way to Kennewick yesterday. They stopped at Dry Falls. Bit of a lookout point over what looks like a, I don't know, like a mini Grand Canyon type of scenery. Right near Grand Coulee. Puck chipped into the Blazers zone. Tim Chack will go back and pick it up. Pressured. And it's played behind the Blazer net. Issa Gurum. Gurum made a good play to kick the puck ahead. Did a good job to bring it ahead. Gurum. Now a left wing pass. That hopped over the stick as Zahayski. That might go for an icing call, and it will. So now play slows down quite considerably. Tri-City Americans this year, they're not all dressed, but they have 11 17-year-olds on their roster. That roster, though, also includes 30 players in total. And I think their general manager, Bob Torrey, will be trying to get down in numbers in the next couple of days. 30's a little bit tough to manage. Shot toward the Blazer net, kicked on goal, but Gurum will escape behind his own goal. His escapability for Gurum has increased this year. Cooper. Or I think that Cooper Moore will work a puck in, and the Blazers get a change. Puck bouncing around. Ferreira defending, got a stick free. Who wants it? Somebody. It is Arneson. He'll bounce it ahead to Ginra. Ginra, good rink-wide pass. Ferreira right back out. Ferreira dumps that puck in deep. Out there with Diebold right now. Blazers' D pairing's a bit mixed up for the time being. With this 2-1 lead. Out of his own zone, left side. Worked in. Ferreira throws the body now and bumps down Warner in front of the penalty box. Good hard stiff check from Ferreira. Blazers, if they touch this puck, are they onside? They are. Now Temerdoski lost that puck. Could make the play. Now it's going to be dumped back to the Blazer blue line. Diebold, Ferreira. One of the Americans' player gets spilled. Went down pretty easy and no call. Here's Ferreira. He'll gain. He'll play that puck in and then abandon the play here, realizing he's got to stay on the right side of the puck. In fact, he'll go to the bench and we'll jump Cherepanov. Play it up the wall. Sent toward the American goal. Tip just wide by Brady Andrus. Andrus in there working, battling hard. In behind the goal. Now Temerdoski takes over. Spun back on the near boards. American Champagne is onto it. Andrus fighting through a check. Good job in the forecheck. Vanacek will play it ahead and drop it off. Americans will come away with the puck. It's Bouchard. Sends it back D-to-D in his own zone. Blazers doing a pretty good job defensively here. Bonkowski and Cooper Moore keeping Tri-City in their own zone. Puck tied up on the wall. Now spun behind the Tri-City goal. Bouchard will play it off the glass back out to center. Two Bouchards on the rosters, but the Blazers' Aiden or Tegan Bouchard is not in the lineup tonight. He's a scratch. Puck at center, backhanded in by Tim Chack. Took a bit of a high hit at the end of that play from Lima. And now brought ahead up to center on the left wing side. Blazers Zahayski staying right with Labrette. Picked up by Arneson. Arneson up the right wing with Bonkowski. Arneson a holding, waiting, shooting off a stick and out of play. Which will bring us to our final radio timeout. 6:04 to go. Blazers still up 2-1 on the Fireplace Center scoreboard. This is Petland Blazer Hockey, Radio NL.
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1: Blazers offensive zone face-off coming out of the radio timeout with 6:04 to go. Third period. Zahayski, Arneson, Thompson, Durham, Diabald. Off the draw, sent back to the line. Durham bounces one toward that blocked away. Nice work by Zahayski, and Blazers keep it inside the zone. Arneson will play it back behind the Tri-City goal. Zahayski after it, frees it up. Puck tied up. Now with Arneson. Blazers trying to keep Tri-City in their own zone here in the third period. Doing a good job in the forecheck right now. Arneson now causing problems as Cheslock was trying to get going. Americans move it now to center. It is Durham shut the door on him. Fed in behind the net, Diabald. Played ahead here to Thompson. Thompson lifts it to center. On it is Arneson. Freed it up. Zahayski trying to get to this loose puck, but played away by Byrne in front of the Tri-City goal. Americans bring it ahead here to center. Grady Martin up the left wing. He'll gain. Pass into the middle off skates. Logan Lanty made a good play, and now will take off maybe a 3-on-2 Blazers. That pass, Cooper, chipped in. That 3-on-2 just could never get organized. Blazers take it back inside their own zone. We're inside the General Grants Recycling Center. Final 5 minutes, General Grants. Two locations on Columbia and on the North Shore. General Grants, final 5 minutes. Two locations in Kamloops, and the Blazers here with a 2-1 lead. Here come the Americans getting the zone. It is Paveo. Paveo, long shot, steered away, and up and out of play by Caden Tate. He'll make the save, his 22nd of the game. 4:40 to go here, third period. Bit of crunch time. Tri-City was still at some point around the two-minute mark, trying to get their goaltender out if this score is the same. Some of the fans already headed to the exit here in a 2-1 game. Unless it's a bathroom break. Off the faceoff, Paveo! Shot it over top of the net. Whoa. Domanski trying to get in this loose puck, knock it free. Bounces right on goal. Tate had to be careful with that one and then shovel it to the nearboard side. It hit a couple of gloves on route to him. Blazers got to get this puck out. Vanacek, his long shot. Tate, like a back catcher, first baseman actually, catches that at eye level. He'll hold on to it and get that whistle. Every little bouncing puck toward the net is in a one-goal game. You can't take anything for granted. And Caden Tate gloving and holding that one. Faceoff will come to his right here again inside the General Grants Recycling Center Final Five. Zahayski changing that number up to 16. Pretty good player, wore 16 here a couple years back when Fraser Minton went on to the now Boston Bruins, signed a long-term deal, and of course a guest on our weekly podcast, The Blaze, this week. Puck tied up here in the near Blazer corner to the right of Tate. They're going to blow it down after a lengthy scrum in the near corner that took a few seconds off. Faceoff will stay to the right of Tate. Teams have combined on the power play to go 0-for-8 tonight. Zahayski and Lang on this draw. Zahayski wins it. Durham will pass it off. Can Thompson chip it out? He won't. Held in, man in front, but Durham made a stick play to knock that centering pass away, and now gives River Arneson. Arneson up the right side with Zahayski and Thompson. Arneson stopping Delane, drops it off here back to Zahayski. Zahayski cycles it back down low, tries to spin it toward the net, never got through off skates. And it comes back to center. Issa Gurum will collect. Gurum. Now Thompson couldn't get that puck in. Blazers here, first time in this third period. A little bit unsure with the puck. Tim Chack trying to make a play on it, comes to the wall. Near board side, Durham bumps his man. Thompson has it freed up. Tim Chack ahead to Zahasky. Zahasky right side now. Arneson, long shot off his stick. It'll bounce over top of the Tri-City goal. Blazers complete a line change. Diabol Cheropanov now out there defending with Copeland, Andrus, Lanty as the Blazers mix up some of their lines here. Passing ahead to center. Bounce free. Blazers try to get back to it. Back in the Tri-City zone. Bouchard, Aiden Bouchard plays D to D in his own zone. Now stretched ahead off the stick. And sent in deep behind the net by Cheslock. In behind the Blazer goal. Trying to locate it is Copeland. He comes away with it. Good play to get it to Lanty. Lanty up the left side. Now to Brady Andrus. And Andrus will get it in deep. He'll go to the bench for a change. Puck in behind the Tri-City goal. Logan Lanty. And they're chasing it around over there. Cooper Moore. Demansky. Up the left side. Puck played in. Right wing into the Blazer zone. Timchak hustling back to it. Plays it behind the net here to Ferreira. Cheslock gets there first. On the near boards. Comes around for Timchak. Timchak, some real estate up the ice. Plays it ahead to center. Following up on the play is Bonkowski. He'll get it in. It's inside the Tri-City zone. Just over two to play. Third period. Ferreira settles down a rolling puck in his own zone. Advances to Demansky. Demansky gets it to center. He'll one-hand that puck in. Good game for Demansky. Let's see him finish it off here. Rimmed around and behind the net. In the Tri-City zone. Played up the wall. Durham stumbling. Comes back Demansky, though, and he'll get it back in deep. Now Tri-City, you think, will be trying to get the goaltender out of this one. Jackson Adam takes his man and hard into the end board. Sponkowski. Americans out of their own zone of center. Worked inside the zone, just onside. Paveo in, shooting, stop, rebound, kick free. And trying to whack it free is Cheropanov. He will. Thompson is center, forces that puck back inside the Tri-City zone. They can't get their goaltender out. Not yet, anyways. Rink-wide backhand pass. Americans. Bouchard goes back in his own zone. Zahasky better be careful with his stick, but he forces a turnover. Thompson in, can't shoot. Loose puck. Here's Arneson and rolled off his stick. Boy, he's had some opportunities. That one he fanned on. Americans get it to center. Play dumped in deep behind the net. Far board side. There goes the goaltender, so it's going to be 6-on-5. Puck goalie's out. Puck tied up. Trying to move it is Timchak. Americans get it back to the blue line here. Now Bouchard has it left point. Midpoint LeBret. Top circle. There's the deflection. In front. Goaltender down. A shot blocked. In tight. Spinning. Firing. Another shot blocked by Ferreira, who was down. Puck held in left point. Bouchard held his shot. Now to the right side. Top right circle. Walking in. Shooting. Timchak. Big shot block. Can't clear, though. LeBret keeps it alive. Dished off. Into the middle. Given away. Thompson trying to get it out. He will. He'll get it out to center ice. That's as far as it goes. Arneson, he'll kick it ahead. River Arneson just inside the zone, spinning toward the net. Off a stick. Thompson's on it now. Scherpangel's shot blocked. Blazers got to stay on the right side of the puck if they can. At center, Durham fanned on a shot, trying to get it in deep. Still loose. Demansky battling hard. Kick free, 9 seconds to go. Puck at center, controlled by Durham. He'll backhand it in. 4 seconds, and the Blazers are going to post a big road win here to kick off this road trip. 2-1 on a 25-save performance for goaltender Caden Tate. And the Blazers celebrate a big victory here in Tri-City. No goals in the second or the third period, but the Blazers get it done here in Amsland this evening. They'll post the win. And a big victory here with a game in Portland tomorrow. Big efforts all the way around tonight. Jacob Demansky, Mateo Ferreira, goaltender Caden Tate, Logan Lanty, River Arneson, the whole crew is in on this one tonight. That's a big road win for the Blazers to kick off the weekend. Southgate Automotive and Radiator post-game show is next. This is Pentland Blazer Hockey Radio NL.
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1: All right, welcome back, everybody. Blazers get the win tonight, 2-1, as we recap this one in our Lapper Security game summary. And if you missed the first period, you missed all the scoring. In fact, if you missed the opening minute, you missed two of the three goals. Jacob Demanski, 11 seconds in, redirecting an Issa Gurum point shot. Demanski finding the net 11 seconds in. They would review it. They would take a look at it. But in the end, they would rule a good goal. It was a lengthy review. As we took a look at, we had the Sahali Liquor Store worth coming back for a moment, 11 seconds in. Tri-City, though, got it right back 12 seconds later. Similar shot. This one was from Aiden Bouchard from their right point. And that one tied it. 23 seconds in. We're in a 1-1 game. Lone assist going to Crew Martinson. And at the 8:57 mark, lo and behold, we didn't know it at the time, but it would stand up as the game winner tonight. Mateo Ferreira jumping into the rush, take the drop pass from Demanski. He fired it home on the low glove side at 8:57 into the period. And all of a sudden, the Blazers had that one goal lead back. Demanski and Bonkowski, the assists for Ferreira, his first ever WHL goal. And the Blazers would lead 2-1 after one. No scoring in the second. And we go to the third period. The Blazers played a pretty tidy period. They had some opportunities on the power play. They hit a goalpost, other opportunities, too, to extend the lead. But they just couldn't find a way in the end to get that one-goal lead increased to a two-goal advantage. But they played pretty stout, didn't give up a lot. Penalty kill was perfect tonight. It goes 5-for-5, while the Blazer power play was 0-for-3. They were outshot in the third on the MJB Lawyers shot clock, 26-22. 11-5 by Tri-City in the third period. The Blazers, again, several opportunities to try and make this a two-goal game. Just didn't happen. Credit to Ryan Grout in the American's crease. But Ferreira's goal in the first period stands up as the winner, and that is your Lapper Security game summary. For Lapper Security, on the lookout any day, any time. 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We're going to do our Kip Mallory Pharmacy play the period, and our Lazy Boy Kamloops hardest working player of the game on the other side. This is Petland Blazer Hockey Radio NL.
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0: 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Yeah, a little bit of a oxymoron. Tonight we're going to go to Logan Lanty. I thought he gave it everything he had this evening. Logan Lanty, a hard-working game. Anything but lazy tonight for Logan Lanty, the Lazy Boy, hardest-working blazer of the game. Long live the lazy at your Kamloops Lazy Boy store, 1293 Dalhousie Drive. Okay, for the first time this season, when we come back, we're going to chat with Blazers assistant coach Braden Toma for After the Buzzer. A nice win for the Blazers here to kick off this road trip. 2-1 your final score. 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
4: This is Carson Olson, jersey number 21, position defense, hometown Warman, Saskatchewan. 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
0: All right, After the Buzzer, Thompson Valley Charters. Braden Toma is upstairs. Braden, we'll get into the questions here in a moment, but just your assessment of this 2-1 win to kick off the road trip.
5: Yeah, huge. Huge bounce back after the game against Victoria to get back to 500. You never want to fall behind that too quickly. So really nice for us in the standings there, and good for our group to earn one and keep the belief high.
0: I thought you guys really dug in tonight. No goals after the 9-minute mark of the first period for either team. Kind of nurse this one-goal lead home. Take me through some of the efforts of the players you like tonight, Braden.
5: Yeah, after the start, I don't think anyone would have guessed 2-1.
0: Yeah.
5: But, no, really good. And it's nice for our guys to dig in and play a defensive game, especially near the end. I think we could have made it a little easier on ourselves, a little bit better puck management. But, you know, it's early season. We got a lot of young guys. We're one of the youngest teams in the league. So really nice to see them get rewarded, and simple lessons to learn moving forward. But to get the win is huge. And I talked about belief there. So I think it's going to be flying around the room. So it's good.
0: Yeah. You know, special teams tonight, the power play didn't chip in, had some opportunities, but the penalty kill, let's give some props to the PK, 5 for 5 in this one.
5: Yeah, unbelievable. And I think other than the one pretty good look, it wasn't too threatening, so really happy for the guys to be checking the boxes of their duties. You know, we kind of talk about do your job. There's four of you out there, and everybody takes care of their job, and it gets a lot easier. So some really nice clears, some huge blocks. 6-on-5 at the end there. Timmer had a really nice block, too, to help us ice it there. And yeah, 5 for 5, you'll take that every time. But probably want to stay out of the box a little bit more than that.
0: Yeah, you know, you could see the frustration. Jacob Demansky, I think, knew that late penalty. He used that free hand to pull himself around. Your guys will figure that out for sure. You know, I just need another voice tonight to talk about Mateo Ferreira, because I talked about him enough tonight. You get to see him at ice level here. He's still 15 years old. Tell me about Mateo Ferreira, what you see out of him so far this year.
5: Yeah, he you bought his jersey yet?
0: Or? Yeah, pretty quick, yeah. Going to wear it to games here soon.
5: Yeah, you could go through his goal. You could go through the poise with the puck. You could go through the ability to weave through traffic and slow the game down. He can speed it up and slow it down, which is pretty special, especially he's 15 years old and there's a lot of older guys in this league playing against him. So, no, really, really smooth player and real smart, real coachable. You tell him one thing, he's doing it the next shift. So excited to see exactly where he can get to, but having a great start to the year.
0: Yeah, fantastic.

0: player, and he was gets the game winner tonight, his first WHL goal. Take me inside the room after this one. I know, you know, still a young group. You know, win a game on the road, that's a pretty good feeling when you drive all the way here and win a game. So what's inside the room here tonight?
1: Yeah, lots of excitement. A little bit of adrenaline flowing through the guys on the bench there as we are tight check until the finish there. They're trying to pour it on. So, yeah, it's great. I mean, it was a loud game. They were trying to run pretty hard. So for us to be able to handle that and, you know, not shy away necessarily, just stick with it. And they earned it. And in the room, the music's pumping and they're feeling pretty good about themselves. So belief is huge. You believe you can do something, it changes a lot. So I think that's in there. We got like we've talked about, a lot of young guys, and for them to believe that they can win at this level and contribute, whether it's a 15-and-a-half-year-old Ferreira or it's guys that are 16, 17. So it's massive, and yeah, it's a big road trip win. It's their first road trip, most of those guys. So,
0: speaking of massive, goaltender Caden Tate, who stands in there 6'4", 6'5", made it look similar, kind of easy tonight. You know, he gives up one and a weird one 23 seconds in, but three starts for the kid, three wins going back to last year. What did you see from your goaltender tonight?
1: Yeah, hopefully he can keep that streak going. Wouldn't that be nice?
0: Yeah.
1: Saw some composure. He made big timely saves, and I thought both goaltenders kept their teams in it the entire game, and that's their job to do. And for us, he's, especially when it was getting loud in here, some of his catches, he just calmed the whole game down, and I think that sends a message to the whole lineup, like, guys, I got you, and that's massive. So it's about as tall as he is when he can make those clean, calm saves. So yeah, he was real good and real sharp, and really happy for him. It's awesome to see the composure at such a young age.
0: Taste of the Western Hockey League, though, tonight. About a 3-4 hour rip to Portland South, and then you got to play the next night. They didn't play tonight. It's their home opener. This is a slice out of the WHL 101 playbook here, so how do you have the guys ready tomorrow?
1: I think it's perfect for them to have to handle a little bit of adversity and just turn the page. So enjoy it tonight. Get some sleep on the bus, get to the hotel, and then it starts all over. Prepare ourselves properly, and it'll be great for our young guys, especially coming off of a win, to know that, okay, that's one, and it comes fast. This league comes fast, and us coaches, as new guys, learned that last year. So it'll be perfect for them. It'll be a hard test, but we're excited for it.
0: Great stuff. Well, that's a big win in Tri-City, a textbook road win, and a lot of smiles here for sure. Braden, thanks for coming up to our postgame here for After the Buzzer. Thanks a lot.
1: Yeah, anytime.
0: That's Braden Thoma, Blazers assistant coach for After the Buzzer. Or if you saw the Blazers social media yesterday, they had a little roll call of all the players on the bus, including bus driver Brian, where we asked the nickname and the first name, and Brian goes, "My name's Brian, and the boys call me Brian." Well, Brian will have the crew down south to Portland here by the end of the night. For Thompson Valley Charters, your official bus carrier of the Kamloops Blazers. Here, Cleo's Pharmacy, Game Stars on the way next. 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
0: 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Speaking of stars, let's take a look at them now here for Cleo's. On the American side tonight, who did I like? You know what? A night where Both goaltenders had to be good. We're going to go to the Tri-City goaltender for their start tonight. Ryan Grout will finish with 20 saves. His best work might have been in the third period to keep it a one-goal game. Some of the Tri-City top players didn't have their best game this evening, so we're going to go to Ryan Grout. 20 saves and a game star. For the Blazers, lots of candidates tonight. Honorable mention to a guy like Mateo Ferreira, who we talked a lot about tonight, gets his first WHL goal. I liked a lot of efforts for some of the players. I liked Logan Lanty tonight. I liked the Blazer blue line. But we're going to go to Jacob Domanski. The offense goes through Domanski tonight with a goal and an assist. He also assisted on the Ferreira game winner. A goal and an assist and just some hard work, especially on the penalty kill. Jacob Domanski was a 200-foot player tonight, and we're going to go to him as our Cleo's Pharmacy game star. Tough to pick this one tonight with some of the efforts from the road team this evening. Cleo's Pharmacy will take us to WHL tonight. We'll wrap it up and set the table on the other side. The Blazers win on the road 2-1. This is Petland Blazer Hockey Radio NL.
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0: Okay, before we go any further, we are going to have BC Lions coverage. We'll have the game in its entirety on a tape delay basis as we wrap up here our Blazer hockey broadcast. So if you don't want to hear the score, I know there's like one of you out there that always has not heard the score, wants to hear the whole game. Turn away now. Please turn away. There's your 5-second warning. The BC Lions lead Saskatchewan in the fourth quarter, 24-16. Again, we'll have the entire game ahead here on Radio NL. Earlier today in the CFL, it was the Toronto Argonauts defeating Winnipeg 30-28. Final score there. Let's go to the Western League now, where it's a final in Penticton. The V's beat the Rockets 4-2. Only other Western Conference game, it was Everett over Wenatchee 3-2 in regulation. The rest of it was out east as Calgary beat Edmonton 6-1. Swift Current doubles up Moose Jaw 4-2. Saskatoon Blades go into Prince Albert and win 3-2. Red Deer Rebels win on the road 4-3 in Lethbridge. And the Brandywee Kings at home defeat Regina 3-2. The Kamloops Storm in action this evening. Storm in Princeton. And the Storm are leading. Is that game over? Let's see. That's a final. Merritt, they win in Princeton 4-3. The Kamloops Storm home tonight. And how about this? Luca DeMore scores all 4 goals for the Storm, and they win 4-0 at home over the Beaver Valley Nighthawks. DeMore in the first period, 27 seconds in, he had the hat trick midway through in the second, add another one in the second. All 4 goals for DeMore in a 4-0 victory. How about that? Wow, that's crazy stuff here. The Blazers tonight, they get the win. Again, we're going into BC Lions football. Goals from Jacob Domanski and also Mateo Ferreira. Caden Tate gets the win. Excellent in goal tonight, finishing with 25 saves. Blazers improved to 1-1 now on the season. Into Portland tomorrow, and we'll have the action for you. It is a 6 o'clock faceoff tomorrow from the Veterans Memorial Coliseum. And that means we'll hit the air with a pregame show at 5:30. Join us then. Blazers get their first win of the season here on the road. Big shout-out to our game producer back at NL Control. He had a great night back at 6th and Lansdowne. Dylan Olson, appreciate your efforts this evening. Great job, Dill, back behind the controls, behind the wheel at the radio station. Folks, do it again. Join me from Portland, Oregon tomorrow, pregame show 5:30. I'm John Keane. Good night from the Toyota Center in Kennewick, Washington.
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14: 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Here they come. Here comes the blitz. Under pressure.
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17: 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It's the Moj, Bob Marjanovic, along with Julio Caravetta, coming to you from BC Place, where the 7-6 BC Lions entertain the 8-5 Saskatchewan Rough Riders tonight. And by the way, a special hello to the hospital patients and shut-ins, the pensioners and the blind, and all the people who can't get out to the games but enjoy the football broadcasts. Well, my Hall of Fame friend, Lions and the Riders tonight. As I said in my post on Instagram at The Real Moj, to quote the great Ric Flair, if you want to be the man, you got to beat the man. The defending Grey Cup champions in town tonight. If the Lions have any hopes of finishing in second, they have to win tonight. And, Julie, if you do the math, if they win tonight, looking at the schedules, Lions are in pretty good shape.
18: Yeah, you know, absolutely. And, you mean, that's our job to look down the road, but I'm sure that Buck Pierce has been telling his team all week, then. You mean they gotta look at the team in front of them, and that's Saskatchewan Roughriders. You mean it's we knew, you know, as the Lions went on that winning streak and got themselves back into it. When you looked at the entire division, I mean, it was going to be a dogfight right down to the very end. And I still think it is going to be a dogfight, man. Every team in the Western Division is still in it. But this game for the Lions is massive. It gets you closer to a home playoff game. You win the series against Saskatchewan. And the most important thing is you keep winning, because that's the most important thing right now. You're heading into that time of the year where you need to get some momentum. You need to get things moving, and the Lions have been doing that. They've been playing very good football, this is a team that we know from all the past experiences with the Saskatchewan Rough Riders, this is going to be a doozy.
17: Well, here's the math for you in case you're driving to the game and you're wondering what we're talking about. You can't actually Google anything. Lions are 7-6, Saskatchewan 8-5. Lions win tonight. They draw even with Saskatchewan 8-6. And the big thing is they've won the season series. Yeah. And Saskatchewan still has to play Montreal twice, and they still have to play Edmonton. All right, so there you go. If the Lions lose, now Saskatchewan has won the season series, and the Lions are two games back, which in essence means they would have to finish ahead of Saskatchewan. So that means running the table and hoping Saskatchewan goes 2-2.
18: Well, and then the other part of that is that you have to factor in the Winnipeg Blue Bombers, who are winning tonight against Toronto. And you also have to factor in the Calgary Stampeders are in they're in Ottawa, right? So you
17: know, Ottawa's going to win that game.
18: But here's the thing,
17: though,
18: Moshe. Here's the oh my God, that was heartbreaking last week to watch them play. I thought they had it in the bag last week. But anyways, you can see how closely everyone is tied in here, right? Like, you know, you just got to keep winning. That's all you got to do. You got to play good football. You got to keep winning, and you control your own destiny.
17: A lot of narratives around this Lions team. Of course, one of the exhausted ones already is the suspensions to Josh Haggerty and Ronald Kent Jr. However, good news, and that is the return of Robert Carter Jr. after being released by the Indianapolis Colts, the Lions nominee for Rookie of the Year last year, back in fold, and he will be starting at corner tonight. Julio, what are you expecting from Robert Carter Jr.?
18: Well, I mean, I don't expect much of a drop-off. I mean, he's been in a NFL training camp and is in great shape. He looked really good in practice. You know, I mean, I think this is a huge get for them at this time of the year to get him back, considering the injuries and now the suspension to Ronald Kent Jr. So this comes at a perfect time for them. You know what else is interesting, and I know you'll add to this, but Thomas Graham is going to get his first game in the CFL. He's a young man out of the University of Oregon. He was drafted in 2021 by the Chicago Bears in the sixth round. You mean, he just got here, and right away they've already activated him to back up. Like, and that tells you something about, you know, when I saw Ryan Rigmaiden at practice, you mean, his eyes kind of lit up when I mentioned his name. And you have someone else who has really impressed early on, and that's really something at this time of the year.
17: Well, of course, the big news of the week was that the fact the Lions released, well, one of the big stories of the week was that they released Chase Brice, veteran quarterback, 4 years with the Lions, and they brought in Chris Oladokun, who's a product of, I believe he went
18: Pitt.
17: To Pitt. Was it Pitt? Is that where he finished?
18: Yeah.
17: All right. So Oladokun comes in, North Dakota as well, South Florida as well. So Oladokun comes in and, you know, big story because he was Patrick Mahomes' backup, has two Super Bowl rings to his credit. But I'm watching practice. You know who's making all the plays?
18: His brother,
17: Jordan Oladokun, who's a DB. So Oladokun, Jordan Oladokun, and Graham this week really stood out in the practice that I watched. Oladokun with a couple of pass breakups. I think Graham might have had one or two as well. And, you know, you say to yourself, well, you know, they are kind of shorthanded. There's no Haggerty. There's no Kent. Peters is injured. But they could have gone to Max McClain, who's been here for a long time on the practice roster, and they kind of bypassed him and went to Graham.
18: And
17: again, it goes back to what you were talking about and the confidence they have in Graham.
18: Well, and you hit on it, right? Like, this time of the year when the practice rosters expand, and what you're really doing is you're bringing guys in more – for next year.
17: Yeah.
18: These guys are all like, if they come in and press during their time on the practice roster, they're going to sign contracts, and you'll see them at training camp next year. But for them, usually, at this time of the year, you don't see many guys from the practice roster or get signed this late, elevated to the unless you're really, really, really in a bind with injuries. But both these guys have made a impression early. So it's going to be interesting to see, you know, as we progress and go down the stretch, whether or not they can find themselves in the lineup.
17: This, of course, is the Able Auctions pregame show. 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Full show for you tonight. We'll hear from head coach Buck Pierce. Also, we'll hear from Nathan Rourke in conversation with Julio. In a few minutes' time, we're going to hear from Glenn Suter. We also have audio from Parker McKenna and Tyran Walker-Hunt. But right now, we're going to hear from Robert Carter Jr. back in the Lions' den after trying out for the Indianapolis Colts. We talked to Robert Carter Jr. about his NFL experience.
19: Everything you can dream of, man. It was a dream come true, you know, unfortunate circumstances. But, you know, I'm happy to be back. I love being in BC. I love being with my guys. But it was the experience there was definitely everything you dream of it to be.
17: Talk to Buck. He said you had quite the reception when you walked into the locker room.
19: Yeah, no. Of course. Like, you know, those are my brothers, you know. And I was still in the DB chat. Even being in the NFL, I was still in the DB chat with the guys. So, like, I talked to those guys even outside of being on the team. So, you know, those are my brothers at the end of the day.
17: I've talked about the fact that, you know, if you're going to make the transition back to the Canadian game, corner might be, I won't say easy, but one of the easier positions to make that transition because you're kind of out on an island. How difficult will it be to make the transition?
19: I don't think it'll be that easy because I feel like last year, I don't think I was removed from the CFL from long enough for it to be like me to forget how to play corner in the CFL. I wasn't gone for that long, you know, and I still remember most of the plays, so that's how I feel, that I know, like, I'm still in shape and still can play the corner position at a high level.
20: Still got a highlight reel in you?
19: I got a couple in me, actually. I got to get on that.
20: Best of luck.
19: Thank you so much.
17: Robert Carter Jr., who makes his 2026 CFL debut tonight with the Lions. We're going to take a quick break. On the other side, the man is in the house, Glenn Suter from TSN. He'll help break down the big one tonight between the Riders and the Lions. You're listening to BC Lions Football, presented by ProLine on 730 CKNW and the BC Lions Radio Network.
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17: BC Lions taking on the Saskatchewan Roughriders tonight at BC Place. It's the Moach. Bob Arjanovich along with Julio Caravetta. And thrilled to have Glenn Suter from TSN stop by to break this one down tonight. Of course, Suits is wearing his orange tie. And no, he's not a Lions fan, people. If he's wearing, of course, orange shirt days in support of that. So he's got a lot of orange. So hopefully the fans in Saskatchewan aren't going to rip you tonight, Suits.
2: Well, I just did Saskatchewan radio prior to this one, and I had to say it. I had to say it out loud. Please, no texts. Stay off social media. I'm not wearing orange because I'm cheering for the Lions. It's Indigenous night. Yep. Both teams are warming up in orange jerseys. I mean, come on. So, just social media.
18: We all know. You can't do anything and make everybody happy anymore, buddy.
2: Especially this opponent.
18: Yes.
2: Like, they are checking my tie out every single time I do a Rider game. Oh, yeah.
18: You know, we've both been doing this a long time. This is getting down to crunch time. This is going to be exciting, eh? I mean, these are two good teams, lots on the line. This is exactly, I think, from a league perspective, this entire Western Division and how it's going to shape up is going to go right down to the wire.
2: Well, this is where the rubber meets the road. This is where it begins, as you know. We're looking at the run to home field.
18: Yeah.
2: Now, Edmonton has an edge right now, not locked up, but they have the edge to the final. However, home field in the semi, huge. Absolutely
18: everybody knows
2: huge.
18: It.
2: Home field in football, huge in the playoffs. So, you know, this is where it starts. This is the rubber match, too, in case any listeners, they lost that first game of the season for both these teams and the Lions, and they won the second. So this is the tiebreaker.
18: And for the most part, too, not 100%, but both teams getting healthier.
2: Yep.
18: Getting some key guys back into the lineup.
2: Well, let's start with the Lions because, to me, Nathan Rourke is back in the MOP conversation. And no one's saying it, but I'm going to say it because when you average 320 yards a game and you've won
18: six games in a row.
2: Yeah, you won six in a row. You won six of your last seven. And the one you lost was against the best team in the East, arguably the best team in the league, and you lost by one possession, and he threw for over 300.
17: Six straight with over 300.
2: Yeah, yeah. Exactly. So, to me, he's back in the conversation for outstanding player. And now Trevor Harris, these two guys in the two games that they played each other have combined for around 1,500 yards and six touchdowns in two games combined. You know, I mean, here's another thing. Schaefer Baker's back.
18: Yeah,
2: okay?
18: That's
2: so
18: big.
2: It's big because he's the guy that can blow the top off of defense, as you know. Schaefer Baker is going to play into the boundary. That's where Robert Carter is going to be with T.J. Lee. So Schaefer Baker, Keyshawn Johnson, T.J. Lee, Robert Carter back from the NFL, worth the price of admission.
18: Well, and here's the other thing, though, too, Suits. You know this. When you break down a game and you're getting ready for a game, it's about attacking personnel. Where do I have an advantage? Where can I get? Well, both these teams now, you got Christophe Beaulieu, who's going to make a start at half, and then you have Malcolm Bell, who's going to start at the corner.
2: Yes.
18: That's his first start.
2: Right.
18: Right? So I always think about those kind, like how, because you know they're going to get tested. You know both these, you know Mark Mueller, and you know Buck is going to say, hey, we've got to do something to go after these guys.
2: So it's great. Let's start with Beaulieu because he's been playing safety when he's been healthy for the Lions, but at Laval He was a halfback, and he was a U Sport All-Star halfback. So he knows the position as far as angles. He knows responsibilities. He's going to be playing to the field. And when you think about, well, is it harder to isolate a guy when he's to the wide field at halfback? Not really, because you can bring in bunch formation, get it closer to the line, like closer to the tackle, mm-hmm. and now you've isolated a halfback with a two-way go and a receiver. You can move Keyshawn Johnson or Keon Schaefer Baker, more likely, in motion to the wide field, starting out into the boundary. You know, so Bo Yu's going to be tested. I mean, how can you not?
18: Yeah. And here's the other thing, too, I think, and this is going to be interesting because having watched practice this week, one of the things that you need to do against the Trevor Harris is you need to not, you can't give him the same look. But having Bull Yu there and having Williams and Deontay, and they can mix and match.
2: Right.
18: And so I'm interested to see, you know, yeah, he's listed as a halfback, but does Williams play more halfback? Does Bull Yu drop into the box? Because they've shown that. Last week, Bull Yu started a nickel.
2: Yeah.
18: So, you know what I mean? Like, they can move some pieces around. And I know that with Trevor, you need to be able to, you can't give him a consistent look of one or the other. You've got to change things up. So I wonder whether or not there's going to be that on that side of the ball for the Lions.
2: I think there will be. And Jackson Finley can play down
18: there,
2: too.
18: Yeah, exactly.
2: So that rotation can be a three-way rotation.
18: Yeah.
2: And to the field. So, you know, do they want to lock Bo Yu up in man-to-man on Johnny Johnson or Keon Schaefer Baker? Probably not. But there might be occasions when they send pressure that they're going to have to do that. And like I said, he was an all-star at Laval, so I'm not too worried. But Robert Carter on the other side, I mean, you mentioned Malcolm Bell. Again, wide field guy. Javon Katoy lines up out there. But you bring in bunch formation, and you bring Malcolm Bell from that wide side corner spot. Now he's right inside the hash mark. You can take him on a two-way go.
18: Yeah.
2: He's got to know his rules for zone.
18: And you want to bring multiple receivers at him in case he gets mixed
2: change
18: up.
2: Change motion, yeah. All of those things.
18: The switch routes.
2: Yeah, I tell you what, if you're a football nerd,
18: the chess match is going to be interesting.
2: Get your notepad, yeah. Watch this game, and watch the secondaries.
18: Yeah.
17: This is the Able Auctions pregame show. 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It's the Moach, Bob Marjanovic, along with Julio Caravetta, our guest Glenn Suter from TSN.
18: One of the things that jumps out at me when I was getting ready, AJ Ouellette is in the lineup tonight. He's only played in four games. Mm-hmm. I was pretty surprised. I thought it was more. How important is it for them to get him involved? I think because when you get him involved, then takes a little bit of pressure off the quarterback. Even though Trevor, I think, is one of those guys you could throw the ball 50 times and I could live with it.
2: Yeah.
18: Because he's smart with the ball. I think they're going to try to take some pressure off him, I would imagine, with the run game.
2: Yeah, I think they always will try and do that. Connolly played well, and he replaced AJ. Different back altogether. Here's what I agree with you, though, on Julio, is that AJ Ouellette brings a mindset with him.
18: Yeah.
2: It's a Brady Oliveira.
18: I want to run through people, pound.
2: Yeah, battering ram. And if you're coming on a blitz, brace yourself, mm-hmm. because he's going to try to be the hammer on that. He's not going to catch that blitzing linebacker. He's going to try and attack. So I think that's what he brings more than the yards rushing. That's what he brings to this team, the Riders.
17: All right, Suits, before we let you go, a couple more. First off, in terms of this game, where's it going to be decided?
2: I think in those matchups, in the secondary matchups, the Keon Schaefer Baker Keyshawn with Carter and TJ Lee into the boundary, if they just leave it like that and don't do a lot of change motion, it's won and lost right there. If Carter plays great, coming back from the NFL, and TJ, you know, is going to be solid, they've got to limit those two guys. When they played in the first game of the season, Keyshawn and Schaefer Baker combined for 296 yards. They had big plays of 57 and 37. It really was the difference in the game.
18: And getting Schaefer Baker back helps Keyshawn.
2: Exactly, exactly.
17: All right, before we let you go, news of the week very quickly. Quebec City is a prospective CFL franchise. I've been banging the drum on this. I'm going to keep banging it. Move Winnipeg to the east. Put Quebec City in the west. I don't care about geography. Think about it, Suits.
18: He just wants to go back to Quebec City.
17: We go to Quebec City twice a year. It's awesome. Maybe then, like, unbalanced schedule, we don't even have to go to Winnipeg.
2: I love when the agendas come out, because that's why I've been...
3: No, the personal agendas.
2: Yeah, the personal agenda. That's why I've been cheering for Halifax, because I love the lobster rolls out there.
17: I'm with you.
2: I mean, come on. That's why we need it. No, but listen, guys, this to me is... This is as real as we've been around this a long time. Yeah. You've heard this discussion many times. The 10th team in the league, maybe Halifax, maybe Quebec City. Before the pandemic, when we were almost at Halifax, had a group there, it was close. That was maybe as close as we've come. This is closer. This feels like the real deal. There's a franchise fee floating around at $25 million. You know, that's important. A local potential owner, that's key. And they got to build a stadium. Yes, there's going to be obstacles, but this is as real as I think it's ever been when it comes to having a 10th team in our league.
17: If you want the truth, follow the money. Right?
2: A Dave Pratt flashback.
17: I love it. That was like a Prattism right there. $25 million. You want the truth? Follow the money.
2: Well, local owner is not going to invest and bail in 5 years.
18: They love their football there.
2: Yes, and a local owner with billions, with a B, like Amar here in Vancouver, is going to invest in this stadium. He's going to bring in government at all levels and make a commitment that's long-term. That builds everybody else's franchise to say, okay, now we know we got 10. We got a balanced schedule. It's 2-2 against the East and West, and... We're going to start to continue to build our program here in Vancouver or Saskatchewan or wherever. Huge.
17: And here's one thing. If it's a balanced schedule, everybody's playing everybody twice, I wouldn't be surprised if we go one division. Just saying. If you're playing two games against everyone, that's 18 games, right? So we'll see. Suits, thanks for joining us. Have a great call with Rod Smith. Tell Smitty we said hello.
2: I will.
17: And we'll talk to you later, my friend.
2: Thanks, guys. Appreciate it.
18: Yep.
17: Glenn Suter from TSN stopping by, giving us his thoughts on the game tonight between the Rough Riders and the Lions here at BC Place, and also his thoughts on Quebec City possibly joining the CFL. We're going to take a quick break. On the other side, we will get to the lineups presented by Sandman Hotels. Also, we're going to hear from Buck Pierce. 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
13: Buck, first off, let's talk about the week of preparation. How do you feel your team worked out during the course of days 1, 2, and 3?
14: I thought it's been a good week of practice. I thought, the bye week was needed, in terms of, the players taking care of themselves mentally and physically, getting ready to, focus on a good, tough opponent, back in our house. But the focus has been there. The energy's been there. So, we still have a little bit of time to clean up some things, but we're excited for it.
13: A lot of talk about, of course, off-field situations with Haggerty and Kent. However, some good news when it comes to your secondary, and that's the fact you get Robert Carter Jr. back. What do you anticipate from him?
14: Yeah, I mean, you should have seen the response he got when he walked in the locker room, from the teammates. So he's a, well-liked guy. He brings a lot of energy. He seems to be fitting in already. What he does on the football field is something special. He's going to have to get his feet wet a little bit here too. It's still pro football, and without a training camp, on the wider field, seeing the vertical waggle and all those type things, he'll have to reintroduce himself to that. But he's looked good running around out there on practice. I know the coaches are confident in him, and it's good to see his smiling face back in the building.
13: It's Saskatchewan, of course, a great test, the defending Grey Cup champions. You don't want to place too much emphasis on a game, but clearly if you want home field advantage, you pretty much have to win this one. How do you balance the importance of that and the balancing of just, hey, we've got to go out there and do our thing?
14: Yeah, I mean, you really don't. There's always, circumstances and things surrounding each game, right? And players understand that, but our main focus is on what we have to do this week to win the football game. And the message over the last couple of weeks has really just been your best is required all the time. And I think the guys took the last week seriously, got what they needed, and it's been all business since we showed back up.
13: Keys to being successful against Saskatchewan.
14: Yeah, I mean, limiting, their explosive plays, right? You look at them, they're able to, beat you in a number of different ways. They're able to put long drives together. They're a physical group that relies on their fronts offensively and defensively, extremely well coached and fast physical special teams units. We got to make sure we do little things right, making sure that we're, wrapping up on our tackles. Making sure we're finishing blocks, making sure we're on the right guys, making sure we're playing with great effort away from the football, right? So that's what these games take is you know, really doing the little things that I think a lot of people take for granted, but you have to do those consistently and at a high level.
17: Buck, best of luck.
14: Thanks so much.
17: Lions head coach Buck Pierce. It's the Boge, Bob Marjanovic, along with Julio Caravetta, coming to you from BC Place, where the 7-6 Lions, led by Buck Pierce, take on the 8-5 Riders tonight. Of course, this is the Able Auctions pregame show, closing your business anywhere in BC. Assets to sell, email sales@ableauctions.ca. And Mr. Caravetta, it's time now for the Sandman Hotels starting lineups. We'll start off with the BC Lions offensively from left to right. The O-line remains intact. Woodruff, Una, Couture, Yates, and Hunt. The receivers, Hatcher, Jackson, Berryhill, McInnes, and Katoy. Rourke is your quarterback. Pickett, your fullback. Horvath and Butler, the running backs for the Saskatchewan Rough Riders. In the interior, you'll see Rose, Sod, Adams, and Sanders. Off the edges, Patrick, Roberson, Marion, Baldonado, and Bodders. Jameer Thurman is your middle linebacker. He's flanked by Aubrey Miller Jr. and Antoine Brooks Jr. Nelson Lacumbo is your safety. The boundary corner is Burgess with Marcus Sales at half. The wide side corner, the rookie you heard Julio talk about with Glenn Suter in the previous segment, Malcolm Bell getting his first start. And the halfback on the strong side is DeMarcus Fields. You know, Julio, you look at that Saskatchewan defense. You know how I do my little rankings, red, yep, green, and blue, like 1 to 9, top three, you get green, middle, you get 4, 5, 6, you're blue, and 7, 8, 9, you're in the red. I'm looking at both these teams, both units on both sides. I've only got one red. Everything's green or blue. In other words, these teams are in the top six in just about everything.
15: Yeah.
17: Other than turnovers, where Saskatchewan ranks 7th with 20. But, man, you look at this matchup, and you look at the Lions offense going up against the Saskatchewan team. You look at the front, Vodder 6 sacks, Sanders 5 sacks, Rose 5 sacks. A lot of balance. They got Thurman in the middle. Aubrey Miller Jr. is a player. They got some good ball players on that side. This is going to be a hell of a matchup.
18: Yeah, there's just no question that both these defenses are, they're great against the run. You got to be, that's why this is going to be. You got two great defenses and you have two great offenses. You got two great quarterbacks that understand the game, that have seen a lot. You're going to have to execute at a very, very high level to beat either one of these defenses.
17: Over on the other side, the Riders offensive line from left to right, Collins, Fry, Ferland, Brammer, and Hardrick. The receivers, Keyshawn Johnson, Schaefer Baker returns to the lineup. Duncan Busby, Jette, and the other receiver on the other side is Johnny Johnson III. Meanwhile, your quarterback is Trevor Harris. Running back is A.J. Ouellette. And making his return after injury, the fullback, Albert Owachi. Meanwhile, for the Lions up front in the interior, the rotation will include Tavai, Sales, Dubai, and Gusta. Meanwhile, off the edges, Malden, Bell, Harrison, Betsink. He's your middle linebacker. Williams is the nickel. McKenna's the linebacker. On the other side, and Finley is your safety. The boundary half is lead, teaming up with Robert Carter Jr. at corner. And on the field side, Stanley Thomas Oliver is your corner, and Boyu is your halfback. And Julio, you touched on it earlier. A lot of interchanging pieces,
18: yeah,
17: on that Lions defense.
18: I'm interested, they're dressing Thomas Graham for a reason. I think you may see him in different packages come in there. And I think they're going to use Beaulieu down in the box with Finley. I think you might see a little bit of a Patrice Rene at safety. I mean, that is what you have to do. You have to be able to move some pieces around and show Trevor Harris some different looks. And I know that, looking, like you and I, when we both go to practice, we're constantly watching the first team and what's going on in packages, who's in, who's out. And I saw a lot of packages with Finley and Beaulieu. And there was Rene in there. Like, they're moving a lot of pieces around. So it'll be interesting to see what Mike Benavides drums up.
17: 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Some milestones tonight. Man, there are a lot of milestones. On the Saskatchewan side, Trevor Harris needs 37 yards passing to get by Matt Dunnigan, number 9 all-time on the CFL yardage list. So that's one right there. A.J. Ouellette needs 69 yards rushing to pass Corey Holmes for 15th on the all-time rider list. Speaking of team lists, Keon Hatcher needs 30 yards to pass Paris Jackson for 10th on the Lions' all-time receiving list in terms of yardage. With 143 yards, if Hatch goes off tonight, he passes Darren Flutie for 9th place on the all-time Lions receiving list. And we got to throw this out there as well. Of course, Nathan Rourke, 6 straight games, 300-plus yards passing.
18: Hey, I know that you do a great job when you look over the stat package. You like me, I love that kind of stuff. But if you get a chance, when you look at the all-time stuff,
17: yeah,
18: and passing and the Lions stuff, when you look at Nathan Rourke, okay, look at how many games he's played.
17: Compared to everybody else.
18: And compare it. Like, yeah, he's got, I think he's, I don't, he's got almost as many 300-yard passing games as Damon Allen, and he's played in almost 100 more games.
17: Rourke, by the way, 365 yards passing tonight. If he can make that mark, he will pass Sonny Wade for 56th all-time.
18: Hey, buddy, we might as well try to sell this package, because every single week we're going to be talking about him breaking records.
17: Somebody. Butler, by the way, 3 yards to pass C.J. Gable for 52nd all-time rushing in the CFL. And the big one that a lot of fans are going to be watching for, well, a couple, Hatcher, 51 yards to get to 1,000. McInnis needs 129 to get to 1,000. And Xander Horvath, who has been a touchdown machine this year with 19, is only 2 touchdowns away from tying Corey Philpott's club record of 21 touchdowns in a season. Philpott, 1995. Julio Caravetta probably involved in at least, I'd say, half a dozen of these. 17 rushing touchdowns, 4 receiving touchdowns. He had 21 total. And by the way, Milt Stegall's mark of 23 touchdowns in a season, which was set in 2002, also within reach by the end of the year.
18: He doesn't like that either, by the way.
17: Who, Milt? No, that's one thing I don't understand. It's like, you know, for so many years, the Dolphins, the 72 undefeated Dolphins, the last undefeated team in the NFL, the Dolphins would crack open
18: a
17: bottle of champagne.
18: They'd have a party, wouldn't they?
17: Yeah, like, you know, they'd celebrate. No! Celebrate greatness. You know, if somebody breaks your record, that means they were outstanding.
18: Yeah, exactly.
17: You always celebrate greatness. You don't boo greatness.
18: Yeah.
17: I don't get that. All right, we're going to take a quick break. On the other side, we are going to hear from quarterback Nathan Rourke. But before we do, hold on, before we get to the other side and hear from Nathan Rourke, we want to hear from offensive lineman Tyron Walker-Hunt, who has been outstanding since he's been inserted in the lineup at tackle. We talked to him about some of the biggest things he's learned since he's become a starter.
15: I think it's just been a growth every week for me. Getting those game reps has been like just night and day in terms of like just picking up different fronts, seeing different fronts, and even getting like, you know, tell signs on certain guys and technique stuff. It's just been a rocket of a progression for me as we keep going each week.
17: Has the game slowed down a little bit?
15: Oh, it slowed down a lot. I'm not going to lie. Being able to get those game reps has meant the world to my, like, career, for real. Like, just being able to see the whole game plan from start to finish in a week, and then finally getting the game day and just letting it fly has been the biggest thing for me. Is I love it.
17: Before we started this interview, you were getting the gears from the O-line as they're walking by. Ty. Seems like you blended in well with the fellas.
15: Yeah, no, the guys mean everything to me. Like, it's like, it's a no-brainer going out there and selling out, like, every day, every opportunity. Just lining up with these guys has been, like, just, I can't even explain to put into words just being a part of this room and a part of this team with these guys. It's genuine, and it's, like, a no-brainer just going out there and letting it fly on game day for them.
17: Last one before we let you go. What does the O-line have to do to be successful against the Rough Riders?
15: Oh, we just got to have great comms. We got to all be on the same page. I know you heard it. If we all wrong, we got a chance to be right. So really just being out there, just keeping our technique. You know, we've seen them a couple times now, so it's really just finding the details to come through with the win.
17: Ty, best of luck.
15: Yes, sir. Thank you.
17: Tyron Walker-Hunt, Julio, you talk about a project, a guy who came here with tremendous athleticism but very raw in terms of technique. They've worked with him over a year. They actually released him, brought him back.
18: Can you believe that?
17: And, well, you know, it's one of those releases. A lot of times when the Lions release players, they say, hey, stand by. But it happened this year with T.J. Burke, right? He's been brought back already. There's been other cases as well. So I think he kind of fell into that category. But they were raving about his athleticism. And since he's been working with Paul Charbonneau, I talked to Charbonneau. He just said, this guy's a freak in terms of athleticism, but he's learning the technique. Because guess what? Everybody in this league's an athlete. It's the guys with the technique that are successful.
18: Well, and also, too, when you're that big and you've got the kind of quickness and foot speed that he has, like he's 330 pounds. He's 6'7".
17: 6'7", 310.
18: Yeah. So, you know what I mean? He's over three bills, and he moves his feet very, very well. I think about that story, and I also think about Jermaine Jackson.
17: Yeah.
18: I mean, these guys, they got cut, and then, you know what I mean, there's injuries, there's this, there's that. You come back, now Jermaine Jackson's an integral part of this offense and probably has set himself up

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9: 7-6 BC Lions entertain the 8-5 Saskatchewan Roughriders tonight at BC Place. It's the Moj, Bob Marjanovic, along with Julio Caravetta. And we welcome you aboard for this one, which has, of course, as we touched on earlier, huge ramifications if the Lions want to host a playoff game. We touched on it They win.

0: this. They're tied with the Riders. They have the tiebreaker with the Riders having to face Montreal and Edmonton. Montreal twice in Edmonton in their four remaining games. The Lions, of course, a little bit easier schedule. Lions lose. They're two games back of Saskatchewan, and Saskatchewan has the tiebreaker, having won the season series tonight if they indeed do win. So, as we mentioned, it is a big one for the Lions. Time now for the pregame quarterback comments brought to you by Johnston Meyer Insurance. 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Julio Caravetta in conversation with Nathan Rourke.
1: I'm sure at this time of the year, a week off is pretty good, isn't it? I'm sure you had a good week off and get some rest. It seems like there's a real good energy around this team heading in off the bye.
2: Yeah, we feel really good. I think the bye was good timing. You know, we had a long stretch there, 9 games in a row. As you know, this, you know, it can be a grind. And so, you guys didn't have three bye weeks when you were playing, right?
1: Bye week? What was that?
2: You guys were just
1: there was no
2: 18
1: bye week
2: straight?
1: Oh, yeah, pretty much. Yeah.
2: We're going to take any time off that we can get. Obviously, expecting it to be a 2-month stretch here. So we want to make sure that we're dialed in and rested up for that.
1: And you must feel good, too, about the way the team is playing, and especially, you know, everyone talks about this last third of the season and how important it is to, you know, get, you know, your engine going in the right direction. And also the fact too that you're getting a lot of guys back healthy, and your depth has really, really helped you as far as, you know, those early injuries allowed some young guys to play, and all those guys now contributing. This team is headed in the right direction down the stretch.
2: Yeah, you'd hope so. You know, I feel like we've certainly added some experience and kind of gone through some rough patches, faced some adversity, and I think this team is shown that we've done a really good job of bouncing back in some tough situations, and that's going to have to continue this week against the Riders.
1: What's, this is a familiar team for you. You know what they're going to do. As you head into this week against Saskatchewan, what do you think the number one key is against that defense?
2: Yeah, I think it comes down to a lot of the same stuff. I think we've got to be great in terms of taking care of the football. You know, they do a really good job of keeping you patient and, you know, trying to keep everything in front of them and making you take check downs and kind of going from there. So we've got to be great on first down as well. Stay out of those second and longs. They're one of the best every single year, and I think this year is no exception of second and long, you know, in terms of, you know, getting the offense off the field. So we got to make sure we're positive on first down, stay in second and medium, second and short, or get first downs on first downs.
1: And then I would obviously think as well, like, you know, against Saskatchewan, you're always going to have a lot of Saskatchewan fans. The idea of getting off to a good start, too,
2: sure,
1: getting your fans involved in the game.
2: Sure. Yeah. I mean, we know they travel well, but no doubt the BC Lions fans are going to show up big for us.
1: All right. Have some fun.
2: Thank you.
0: Nathan Rourke in conversation with Julio Caravetta. 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CJ Colden is out for this game, claiming it is an illness. Nathan Cherry with a thigh injury, and Lawrence Woods III with a shoulder injury. 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Key number one, Julio.
3: You put a lot of pressure on me. You know that, eh?
0: Pressure's good.
3: Yeah, you know, it's a privilege.
0: Yes.
3: It is a privilege.
0: Yes.
3: Well, first off, you mean any time you're playing in a game like this, when you have two really good opponents, it's about protecting the football. And you know, you look at the Lions, their last win, 3 takeaways in a 30-16 win. Anytime you take the ball away as well, you're giving your offense another opportunity. So, and with Nathan in this offense, the way it goes, every extra opportunity is something that that is a bonus. So, to me, protecting the football and being able to take it away in games like this, I'm telling you right now, at the end of the game, we're going to sit here and we're going to say there are 5 plays that decided the game, and I bet you 3 of them are going to be turnovers.
0: Key number 2.
3: Mike, make Saskatchewan defend both Nathan and Xander Horvath. You know what I mean? 427 yards of net offense by the BC Sea Lions. Now, Saskatchewan's got a strong defense, but they love up front to really roll their defensive line. Corey Mace, obviously a former defensive lineman. 9 defensive linemen dressed. Okay, so there's going to be a rotation. I think if you can establish that running game and be balanced, because the one thing about Corey Mace's defense, he's a student of Rich Stubler, and Rich Stubler used to always say, like, he is counting on the quarterback not being patient. Like, he thinks that eventually you're going to get frustrated and throw something downfield and you're going to get it picked off. Nathan doesn't play the game like that. He is patient. He'll take what the defense gives him. So that's something that really is going to be a key for me, is just being patient and taking what the defense gives him.
0: 1 minute or less, key number 3.
3: You got to disrupt Trevor Harris. It's one of the things that last week that they struggled with. Only 6 points, 5 turnovers against Winnipeg. AJ Ouellette's back. You got to get Trevor Harris's timing thrown off. He's a guy that is so experienced that he sees everything. You've got to give him different coverages.
0: Those were Julio Caravetta's keys to the game, driven by the West Coast Auto Group. 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All right. The Lions and the Riders. The Riders have made their way onto the field on that far sideline. The Lions being introduced here in a couple of seconds' time. Kickoff is right around the corner. It's going to be a doozy tonight. It's a battle for second place in the CFL's Western Division between the 7-6 Lions and the 8-5 Rough Riders. Kickoff around the corner coming up next. 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
0: 2 weeks ago, the Lions and the Alouettes were involved in a game that had a little bit of everything, including a Lions victory. And it's Paul Yu going down the sidelines. Midfield strike, 50, and he's pushed out of bounds.
12: Ow!
0: And a late hit by Philpott. Now he gets tagged as Kent comes in, takes a swipe at Philpott. And mayhem down by the Montreal sideline. RPO, Rourke under pressure, steps up, crosses the 10, 5, does he get to the end zone? Touchdown, BC Lions! Returning to action after the bye, the Lions tangle with the Rough Riders with second place in the West on the line.
13: Our main focus is on, you know, what we have to do this week to win the football game. And the message over the last couple weeks has really just been, you know, your best is required all the time. And I think the guys took the last week, you know, seriously, got what they needed, and it's been all business since we showed back up.
0: Lions, Rough Riders, kickoff coming up next.
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0: Lions and the Riders tonight at BC Place. The Lions being introduced. They just finished the introductions. They're all jogging over to the near sideline. They're in their home blacks. They got the black socks with the black pants, orange stripe, black tops, orange numbers, black helmets with the orange logo. The Riders on that far sideline in their road uniforms. They have the green pants with the white stripe, the white tops with the green numbers, the green helmet with the Saskatchewan Rough Riders logo in white. Lions led by Buck Pierce, 7-6, 18-13 in his second year. Corey Mace, 8-5 this year with the Riders, 29-19-1 in his third season. This is the third meeting, the third and final meeting between these two teams. The Lions lost the season opener in Saskatchewan on June 13th by a score of 31-27. Here at BC Place on August 23rd, the Lions exacted some revenge with a 30-16 victory. So tonight's game will be the rubber match. It will determine the season series. And, of course, we talked about this ad nauseum earlier, man, how big this game is in the standings. Lions win it. They're tied with the Riders, and they have the season series. If the Riders win this, they will be two up with four games remaining and also having the edge on the season series over the BC Lions. So it is a big night. Also a big night tonight as the Lions celebrate Orange Shirt Night. And in fact, Julio Caravetta's guest at halftime will be Phyllis Webstadt. She is the founder of the Orange Shirt Society, and she will be Julio's guest at halftime. Chief Wayne Sparrow and other dignitaries out at midfield now, giving a presentation to the sellout crowd. Well, the lower bowl sellout, from what we're being told. Apparently, there was only like about 500 tickets remaining, Julio, maybe about half an hour ago, 40 minutes ago. So if they have a good walk-up, the lower bowl should be sold out tonight and should make for an electric atmosphere tonight at BC
3: Absolutely.
0: Place.
3: I mean, anytime the Green Riders show up, they travel well with their fans. There's a lot of Saskatchewan fans here, so it's not only going to be two great teams, but it's being a great atmosphere here at BC Place.
0: And, of course, the Lions and the Riders meeting for the 212th time in history. Saskatchewan leads the series with 109 wins, 98 losses, and there have been four ties of those 212 games that these two teams have played. 212, I mean, that's
3: a lot.
0: That's almost like, what, over 10 seasons easily, like 12 seasons, just playing against the Riders themselves. Also should mention the referee tonight's game will be Tim Croker, and that, well, it's Tim Croker's crew that refereed the Montreal BC game,
3: yeah.
0: So we'll see what happens tonight. All right, kickoff coming up next. 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
0: Lions and the Riders at BC Place to center field. We go with referee Tim Croker in the coin toss.
18: Tails. Saskatchewan is called Tails. Ellis, please flip the coin. Saskatchewan is called Tails. It is ahead. We want football. Where do you want to kick from? Kick this way. BC has won the toss and has elected to receive. Have a great game, men.
0: So there you go. The BC Lions win the coin toss. They will receive the football going from right to left on from our broadcast location. Saskatchewan will be going left to right. That coin toss, by the way, presented by Castle Building Centers, your trusted building supply partner. It's the Moj, Bob Marjanovic, along with Julio Caravetta. Trevor Martin's our producer for tonight's game between the Riders and the Lions. And Julia, after a week of anticipation, it's finally here.
3: Kick yeah, off. Exactly. And it has been a week of anticipation. I think everybody across the league knows that, all the games are big now, but this one I think is especially marked. These are two very good football teams, and it's going to be a heck of a game.
0: A lot of people believing that this is the game of the week in the Canadian Football League. Hopefully it lives up to the billing, and hopefully the Lions wind up getting a victory tonight here at home. From what we're anticipating, as we mentioned in the previous segment, Lower Bowl, from what we heard, only had like 500 seats left at about 45 minutes ago, so 45 minutes, half hour ago. So hopefully the Lower Bowl will be packed tonight. And just looking at it right now, Julia, looks pretty good.
3: Yeah, it does.
0: It'll fill out as the crowd continues to filter in here at BC Place Stadium.
3: Yeah, you're absolutely right. A lot of orange shirts out there, which looks great. And as we've said, this is going to be a beauty. So
0: the Lions this week will have Jermaine Jackson and Kieran Poisson back to return kickoffs.
3: And the return game's going to be by committee, is what we've been told.
0: Jackson with only one kickoff return this year for 19 yards. Thus far this year, Jaden Williams, Stanley Berryhill, Silas Bolden, Lawrence Woods III, Imani Bailey, and Jermaine Jackson have been the Lions returners. And Seven McGee, throw him into the mix as well. As we begin the game, Dawson Hodge, kick is up in the air, and we're underway at BC Play Stadium. It's going to be Poisson at the 20, 25, 30, cuts to the middle of the field, spun around, and he's brought down. Ball comes loose. I believe Poisson recovered it. Yes, he did. So Lions will have the football just over their 30 with a Canadian Tire first down. 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
3: It's one of the things I was thinking about as we got ready for this. Is another big part of this game is going to be field position, right? Like, the Lions have really struggled with this part of the game.
0: Ball at the BC 31 in the middle of the field. Hatcher to the near side. Jackson to the far side. Two receivers, three receivers bunched up near the line of scrimmage on that far side. Rourke takes the snap. Play action. Fires. Far side. And it's incomplete. Intended target was Jackson. Ball was batted away by Malcolm Bell. And Julio, you touched on it in the pregame that they're going to test Malcolm Bell, the rookie, the Canadian rookie out of Michigan State.
3: Yeah, this is an RPO. Ooh, that's close to PI. I mean, and Jackson's pulling on his jersey like he thinks that they should throw the flag, but I don't know if you want to risk that in the first play.
0: Second and 10 now for the Lions from their own 31. Again, they're going right to left from our broadcast location. Katoy to the near side with McKinnison, Hatcher, Berryhill, and Jackson on the far side. Horvath in the backfield. Saskatchewan, four-man front. Rourke takes the snap, drops back. Saskatchewan brings four. Rourke fires far side. Wide open, Berryhill makes the catch at the midfield stripe, and he's brought down immediately by DeMarcus Fields. So big gain there for the Lions of 24 yards.
3: Yeah, it's just a great throw. A nice combination route with Jermaine Jackson and Stanley Berryhill. Jermaine Jackson's going to run underneath. He's going to draw the corner, and Berryhill runs that deep out pattern to his right and is wide open on that sideline.
0: And for his efforts, Berryhill comes off. Pickett checks in. Canadian Tire first down to the midfield stripe. Ball's in the far hash. Just underway here at BC Place. First possession of the game. Hatcher to the far side with Jackson. They now motion to the near side, joining McInnes. Katoy, the tight end, on the near side. Horvath in the backfield. Handoff. Horvath, far side, crosses the midfield stripe, and he's brought down on the play by James Burgess Jr. He'll pick up probably two or three, depending on the spot.
3: Yeah, it's one of the things against this defense is they can frustrate you with that running game, but it's something you've got to be patient with and you've got to keep going on it.
0: Gain of three, second and seven for BC at the Saskatchewan 52. Ball placed on the far hash. Lions break the huddle. Jackson to the far side with McInnes. Hatcher to the near side with Berryhill and Katoy. Horvath in the backfield. Saskatchewan with five at the line of scrimmage. Come with five. Rourke drops back, looking near side, fires, cross the middle. Hatcher on a dig route, incomplete. And he was covered on the play by Antoine Brooks Jr.
3: Yeah,
0: the Lions will be forced to punt.
3: Ball was a little low as he came across. He was running a dig pattern or a crossing pattern over the middle from the quarterback's left. Nathan steps up into the pocket. I mean, that's as I see that replay, it's usually a catch that Hatcher will make.
0: Carl Meyer gets set to punt this football. Mims is back along with Letcher. And this is going to be Mims at about the Saskatchewan 3. And he's brought down right away. Pierre Kameni. And pardon me, that was Johnny Johnson that was back there. And Kameni with the tackle, as well as Nate DeMontanac. Those two in on the tackle. With that, we'll take a break. 12:09 left to go in the first quarter. At BC Place, no score between the Riders and the Lions. 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
0: 2 minutes and 51 seconds into this game here at BC Place today between the Riders and the Lions. 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
3: Lions, sir, with that one big completion of Stanley Bearhill, they flipped the field position here. So Saskatchewan going to start on their own 12-yard line, and we talk about big stops here. You want to try to keep them deep in your own end and keep that field position in your favor.
0: Ball on the near hash. Keyshawn Johnson to the far side. Duncan Busby, Schaefer, Baker to the near side. Ouellette in the backfield. Harris looking over the Lions' defense. A little RPO. He's going to hit Keyshawn Johnson on the near side. Flat finds a hole, crosses the 20, crosses the 30, still on his feet. And he's finally tripped up on the play by Lorenzo Maldon. Pardon me. And a big gain there for the Riders right out of the gate.
3: Yeah, and it's a little RPO with Keyshawn Johnson coming from the left side across the formation. Catches it in stride, but this great blocking by the receivers.
0: Gain of 27. First and 10 for the Riders at their own 39. Ball's on the near hash. Keyshawn Johnson to the near side. Schaefer Baker to the far side with Duncan Busby. Double tight formation, and now the officials have blown the play down.
3: You see how quickly he raced in from that spot?
0: Here from Tim Croker. Croker.
3: There's looked like there's panic out there. I wonder why.
0: Well, we didn't hear
3: you see anything. That one referee come flying in there? I don't know what he was.
0: So, first and 10 for the Riders from their own 39. Again, they're going left to right from our broadcast location. Schaefer Baker to the far side with Duncan Busby. Double tight formation. Keyshawn Johnson, the lone receiver on the near side. Ouellette right behind Harris. Handoff. Ouellette up the middle, goes that far side, and he will cross the 40. And he's brought down by a couple of Lions there, Sankey being one of them.
3: Yeah, Sankey's been really good the last little while, man.
0: McKenna as well.
3: 9 tackles last couple of games. In each game, and as you said, McKenna as well.
0: So a gain of 3 makes it 2nd and 7 from the Saskatchewan 42. Riders break the huddle. Keyshawn Johnson to the far side. Ouellette, the wideout on the near side. Duncan Busby, Schaefer Baker, and Johnny Johnson. They go empty set now. Lions bring 3-play zone. Harris fires far side, has a man, and it's going to be Keyshawn Johnson with a big play as he beats Stanley Thomas Oliver. And the Riders will be in BC territory with a first down at the BC 38.
3: Yeah, and that's all Keyshawn Johnson is. One-on-one coverage with Stanley Thomas Oliver, and he beats him with great throw from Trevor Harris. And what else would you expect?
0: Gain of 30.
3: Dropped it right in the bucket. And just like that, they're in BC territory.
0: First and 10 for the Riders at the BC 38. Duncan Busby to the near side with Keyshawn Johnson and Schaefer Baker. Tight end formation. Ouellette right behind Harris. Handoff. Ouellette up the middle, searching for Holt. Veers to his left. He'll get close to about the 36. McKenna in on the tackle.
3: Yeah, not much there. Again, this BC Lions defense has really ratcheted up the intensity as far as the run game.
0: Gain of 2. Riders break the huddle. 2nd and 8 at the BC 36. 3 receivers far side. 2 to the near side, including Schaefer Baker and Keyshawn Johnson. Johnny Johnson was coming across the formation. Now Harris seems to have checked the play.
3: He's changing the play.
0: He's audibling it now. Ouellette also in the backfield. Lions break four, play zone again. Harris going to throw this across the middle, finds Duncan Busby, crosses the 25 all the way to put the BC 22 before he's brought down by Sankey and company. And another first down for the Riders, gain of 14.
3: Well, I think he anticipated that man-to-man coverage and changed whatever play he had to a better man-to-man route. Good throw across the middle.
0: First and 10 for the Riders at the BC 22. Duncan Busby to the near side with Schaefer Baker. Now they motion to the far side. Johnson, Keyshawn, that is, motions to the near side. Double tight formation. Handoff, Ouellette up the middle. Bounces off one defender, crosses the 20, and he's brought down by guess who? Sankey again.
3: So you know how we talked about prior to the game about Beaulieu and Williams? You've seen a lot of that them switch already, where you see Beaulieu playing more of a nickel and Williams playing more of the halfback.
0: Gain of three makes it second and seven at the BC 19. Ball's in the middle of the field. Riders already in field goal range. Duncan Busby to the far side with Keyshawn Johnson. Johnny Johnson, two other receivers, Schaefer Baker and Jete to the near side. Lions bring four. Harris has time, goes end zone, looking for Schaefer Baker, and it hit the upright. Oh, the Lions got a break there.
3: They did.
0: As Schaefer Baker seemed to have had a step.
3: Well, it was good coverage. I mean, it would have been interesting to see where that ball ended up. Beaulieu was there, so was Finley, as they tried to throw that seam pass.
0: Now he's got it by a couple of steps, but the ball hits the upright. You're right, Julio. The ball had to get there. We don't know whether it would have got there or not. So,
3: well, these are two good teams in the red zone, two of the very best.
0: Hodge comes out for the field goal, and this is an interesting story. Of course, Dawson Hodge, 2 for 2 in his Rider debut last game. Kick is up from 27, and it is good. With that, the Riders take a 3-0 lead over the Lions with 7:13 left to go in the first quarter. BC Place. 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
0: 27-yard field goal by Dawson Hodge has given the Saskatchewan Rough Riders a 3-0 lead over the BC Lions here at BC Place. 7:13 left to go in the first quarter. It's the Moats, Bob Marjanovic, along with Julio Caravetta. Trevor Martin's our producer. Now, Dawson Hodge, interesting story there. His dad, Craig, longtime counselor in Coquitlam.
3: Yep.
0: And now running for mayor. And, of course, he's got your endorsement.
3: He's going to be great mayor.
0: Yeah. But I remember him as a photographer for the Columbian newspaper back in the 70s and the 80s. Well, mainly the 70s. I think the Columbian went defunct at about out of business early 80s. But he has a great, he used to cover the New West Bruins. And there's a great shot of Ernie Punch McLean, the late Ernie Punch McLean, throwing the garbage can on the ice. Dawson Hodge's dad, Craig Hodge, took that photo.
3: Wow.
0: He was a sports photographer.
3: I didn't know that.
0: For the Columbian, yeah. Canadian Tire, first down for the Lions at their own 40. Jackson to the near side with Barry Hill and McInnes. Hatcher to the far side with Katoy. Katoy motions back into the formation. Play action. Rourke under pressure steps up in the pocket. Goes right down the middle. Looking for Barry Hill. Has him. 25-20 and he's thrown to the turf. And about the Saskatchewan 15-yard line. A huge game for the Lions.
3: Yeah, and this is exactly what you want from Stanley Berryhill. He can blow the top off of it. But what you're not going to see is the great pickup by Keon Hatcher. He comes in because they blitz, and that blitz pickup helps him complete that pass.
0: Gain of over 50. RPO, work, fires. Touchdown, BC Lions. Keon Hatcher comes down with it in the end zone. And the Lions strike quickly, two plays, and they're in the end zone. Hatcher, his sixth touchdown reception of the season.
3: Wow, that was quick. But I was going to say the play prior, Hatcher does a great job of picking up the blitz that allows Nathan Rourke the time to throw it down to Berryhill, and there he is the recipient of that touchdown throw from Nathan Rourke.
0: Two plays to get into the end zone. And the Lions looking to take a 7-3 lead on the extra point by White, who is 37 of 38 on the season. Kick is up, kick is good, and the Lions now lead it 7-3 over the Riders with 6:10 left to go in the first quarter at BC Place. 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
0: BC Lions have a 7-3 lead over the Saskatchewan Roughriders, courtesy of a 14-yard touchdown reception by Keon Hatcher, his sixth of the season. Time for a drive recap brought to you by BC on Claim, Julio Caravetta.
3: Well, you said it was quick. Two plays, 70 yards. Hatcher with the 14-yard touchdown reception, but all set up by that Stanley Berryhill 56-yard reception.
0: 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And it's the Moj, Bob Marjanovic, along with Julio Caravetta. Trevor Martin's our producer tonight here at BC Place as the Lions getting set to kick off to the Riders. Riders will have James Letcher Jr. back to return, along with Bertrand Hudon. Letcher, 19 returns this year, 24.8 average. Longest of the year being a 43-yarder. Meyer begins his approach. End over end kick, it's short. Letcher drifts over by the 20-yard line, catches there, cuts to the middle of the field, crosses the 25, crosses the 30. And he is brought down as he crosses the 35-yard line by Kieran Poisson, the man affectionately known as the Fish by his teammates. Special teams coach Dennis McKnight calls him any sort of fish. He calls him mahi-mahi tuna. He responds to everything. By the way, you got an update in the game?
3: Yeah, Toronto just intercepted Drew Brown on the second to last play, and looks like they're going to win the game 30-28.
0: Over the Bombers.
3: Yeah.
0: In Winnipeg.
3: In Winnipeg.
0: First and 10 for the Riders at their own 36. Keyshawn Johnson on the near side. Three receivers far side. Four receivers far side, including Owachi, the fullback, who motions back into the backfield. Quick screen far side. Looking for Johnny Johnson, beats one defender, and he gets thrown out of bounds at about the 40.
3: Yeah, Jackson Finley's going to be upset with himself. He had that in the backfield, and he let him slip out of his hands.
0: So they'll spot it at the 42, gain of six. Makes it second and four. Lions lead it 7-3, 5:26 left to go in the first quarter. That had to be the shortest drive, I think, this year for the Lions.
3: Yeah, oh, yeah, for sure. For a touchdown drive? Yeah, absolutely.
0: Two plays, what, 65 yards?
3: 70 yards.
0: 70 yards? First and 10, or pardon me, second and 4 for the Riders at their own 42. Harris takes the snap, looking far side. Nothing there. Goes across the middle. Finds Keyshawn Johnson. He's going to pick up the first as he evades one defender. It was Boyu who tripped him up, but not before he picks up the yardage needed for a first.
3: And we talk about the matchups, right? Like Keyshawn's on Christophe Boyu, right? That's not going to be easy for anybody.
0: Gain of 8. First down for the Riders at their 50. Keyshawn Johnson to the far side. Duncan Busby and Schaefer Baker to the near side. Double tight formation. Willette right behind Harris. BC four-man front. Play action. Harris fires near side. He's got a wide open Schaefer Baker. Oh, what a play! Robert Carter Jr. goes airborne. Gets his right hand up and knocks down that pass.
3: You know what they say, when you throw the corner, you got to read the corner. And Robert Carter, he read this route combination, and as soon as he sees the quarterback cock his arm and throw it, he takes off from his receiver and gets underneath this corner out, and then leaps up into the ground with that, or leaps up into the air with that right hand and tips the ball.
0: Second and 10 for the Riders at their own 50. Three receivers near side, three to the far side as well. Willette now motions back into the backfield. BC comes with 4. Harris drops back, has time, fires across. Keyshawn Johnson makes the catch, and they're going to be short by about a yard.
3: Yeah.
0: So it's time for their designated plunger to come into the game, Tommy Stevens. So third and short, they will need a yard at the BC 51.
3: 17 of 20 converting these situations, or third down situations.
0: So Tommy Stevens comes in to the game, comes up behind the center.
3: A little RPO with Keyshawn Johnson coming from the left side across the formation, catches it in stride, but this great blocking by the receivers.
0: Gain of 27, first and 10 for the Riders at their own 39. Ball's on the near hash, Keyshawn Johnson to the near side, Schaefer Baker to the far side with Duncan Busby. Double tight formation, and now the officials have blown the play down.
3: You see how quickly he raced in from that spot?
0: Here from Tim Croker. Croker, I don't know if he has his mic on.
3: There's looks like there's panic out there. I wonder why.
0: Well, we didn't hear
3: you see
0: anything.
3: That one referee come flying in there? I don't know what he was.
0: So first and 10 for the Riders from their own 39. Again, they're going left to right from our broadcast location. Schaefer Baker to the far side with Duncan Busby. Double tight formation. Keyshawn Johnson, the lone receiver on the near side. Willette right behind Harris. Handoff, Willette up the middle, goes that far side, and he will cross the 40. And he's brought down by a couple of lines there, Sankey being one of them.
3: Yeah, Sankey's been really good the last little while, man.
0: Ken as well.
3: 9 tackles last couple of games. In each game, and as you said, McKenna as well.
0: So a gain of 3 makes it 2nd and 7 from the Saskatchewan 42. Riders break the huddle. Keyshawn Johnson to the far side. Willette, the wideout on the near side. Duncan Busby, Schaefer Baker, and Johnny Johnson. They go empty set now. Lions bring 3-play zone. Harris fires far side, has a man, and it's going to be Keyshawn Johnson with a big play as he beats Stanley Thomas Oliver. And the Riders will be in BC territory with a first down at the BC 38.
3: Yeah, and that's all Keyshawn Johnson. He has one-on-one coverage with Stanley Thomas Oliver, and he beats him with great throw from Trevor Harris. And what else would you expect?
0: Gain of 30.
3: Dropped it right in the bucket. And just like that, they're in BC territory.
0: First and 10 for the Riders, the BC 38. Duncan Busby to the near side with Keyshawn Johnson and Schaefer Baker. Tight end formation, Willette right behind Harris. Handoff, Willette up the middle, searching for Holt. Veers to his left. He'll get close to about the 36. McKenna in on the tackle.
3: Yeah, not much there. Again, this BC Lions defense has really ratcheted up the intensity as far as the run game.
0: Gain of 2. Riders break the huddle. 2nd and 8 at the BC 36. 3 receivers far side, 2 to the near side, including Schaefer Baker and Keyshawn Johnson. Johnny Johnson was coming across the formation. Now Harris seems to checked the play.
3: He's changing the play.
0: He's audibling it now. Willett also in the backfield. Line spring four, play zone again. Harris going to throw this across the middle. Finds Duncan Busby, crosses the 25 all the way to put the BC 22 before he's brought down by Sankey and company. And another first down for the Riders, gain of 14.
3: Well, I think he anticipated that man-to-man coverage and changed whatever play he had to a better man-to-man route. Good throw across the middle.
0: First and 10 for the Riders at the BC 22. Duncan Busby to the near side with Schaefer Baker. Now they motion to the far side. Johnson, Keyshawn, that is, motions to the near side. Double tight formation. Handoff, Willett up the middle. Bounces off one defender, crosses the 20, and he's brought down by guess who? Sankey again.
3: So you know how we talked about prior to the game about Beaulieu and Williams? You've seen a lot of that them switch already, where you see Beaulieu playing more of a nickel and Williams playing more of the halfback.
0: Gain of three. Makes it second and seven at the BC 19. Ball's in the middle of the field. Riders already in field goal range. Duncan Busby to the far side with Keyshawn Johnson. Johnny Johnson, two other receivers, Schaefer Baker and Jete to the near side. Lions bring four. Harris has time, goes end zone, looking for Schaefer Baker, and it hit the upright. Oh, the Lions caught a break there.
3: They did.
0: As Schaefer Baker seemed to have had a step.
3: Well, it was good coverage. I mean, it would have been interesting to see where that ball ended up. Beaulieu was there, so was Finley, as they tried to throw that seam pass.
0: Now he's got him by a couple of steps, but the ball hits the upright. You're right, Julio. The ball had to get there. We don't know whether it would have got there or not. So,
3: well, these are two good teams in the red zone, two of the very best.
0: Hodge comes out for the field goal, and this is an interesting story. Of course, Dawson Hodge, 2-for-2 in his Rider debut last game. Kick is up from 27, and it is good. With that, the Riders take a 3-0 lead over the Lions with 7:13 left to go in the first quarter. BC plays. 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
0: 27-yard field goal by Dawson Hodge has given the Saskatchewan Roughriders a 3-0 lead over the BC Lions here at BC Place. 7:13 left to go in the first quarter. It's the Moats. Bob Marjanovic along with Julio Caravetta. Trevor Martin's our producer. Now, Dawson Hodge, interesting story there. His dad, Craig, longtime counselor in Coquitlam.
3: Yep.
0: And now running for mayor. And, of course, he's got your endorsement.
3: He's going to be great mayor.
0: Yeah. But I remember him as a photographer for the Columbian newspaper back in the 70s and the 80s. Well, mainly the 70s. I think the Columbian went defunct at about out of business early 80s. But he has a great, he used to cover the New West Bruins. And there's a great shot of Ernie Punch McLean, the late Ernie Punch McLean, throwing the garbage can on the ice. Dawson Hodge's dad, Craig Hodge, took that photo.
3: Wow.
0: He was a sports photographer.
3: I didn't know that.
0: For the Columbian, yeah. Canadian Tire, first down for the Lions at their own 40. Jackson to the near side with Barry Hill and McInnes. Hatcher to the far side with Katoy. Katoy motions back into the formation. Play action. Rourke under pressure steps up in the pocket. Goes right down the middle. Looking for Barry Hill. Has him. 25-20 and he's thrown to the turf. And about the Saskatchewan 15-yard line, a huge game for the Lions.
3: Yeah, and this is exactly what you want from Stanley Berryhill. He can blow the top off of it. But what you're not going to see is the great pickup by Keon Hatcher. He comes in because they blitz, and that blitz pickup helps him complete that pass.
0: Gain of over 50. RPO work fires. Touchdown, BC Lions! Keon Hatcher comes down with it in the end zone. And the Lions strike quickly, two plays, and they're in the end zone. Hatcher, his sixth touchdown reception of the season.
3: Wow, that was quick. But I was going to say the play prior, Hatcher does a great job of picking up the blitz that allows Nathan Rourke the time to throw it down to Berryhill, and there he is the recipient of that touchdown throw from Nathan Rourke.
0: Two plays to get into the end zone. And the Lions looking to take a 7-3 lead on the extra point by White, who is 37 of 38 on the season. Kick is up, kick is good, and the Lions now lead it 7-3 over the Riders with 6:10 left to go in the first quarter at BC Place. 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
0: BC Lions have a 7-3 lead over the Saskatchewan Rough Riders, courtesy of a 14-yard touchdown reception by Keon Hatcher, his sixth of the season. Time for a drive recap brought to you by BC on Claim, Julio Caravetta.
3: Well, you said it was quick. Two plays, 70 yards. Hatcher with the 14-yard touchdown reception, but all set up by that Stanley Berryhill 56-yard reception.
0: 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And it's the Moj, Bob Marjanovic, along with Julio Caravetta. Trevor Martin's our producer tonight here at BC Place as the Lions getting set to kick off to the Riders. Riders will have James Letcher Jr. back to return, along with Bertrand Hudon. Letcher, 19 returns this year, 24.8 average. Longest of the year, being a 43-yarder. Meyer begins his approach. End over end kick, it's short. Letcher drifts over by the 20-yard line, catches there, cuts to the middle of the field, crosses the 25, crosses the 30. And he is brought down as he crosses the 35-yard line by Kieran Poisson, the man affectionately known as the Fish by his teammates. Special teams coach Dennis McKnight calls him any sort of fish. He calls him mahi-mahi, tuna. He responds to everything. By the way, you got an update in the game?
3: Yeah, Toronto just intercepted Drew Brown on the second to last play, and looks like they're going to win the game 30-28.
0: Over the Bombers.
3: Yeah.
0: In Winnipeg.
3: In Winnipeg.
0: First and 10 for the Riders at their own 36. Keyshawn Johnson on the near side. Three receivers far side. Four receivers far side, including Owachi, the fullback, who motions back into the backfield. Quick screen far side. Looking for Johnny Johnson. Beats one defender, and he gets thrown out of bounds at about the 40.
3: Yeah, Jackson Finley's going to be upset with himself. He had that in the backfield, and he let him slip out of his hands.
0: So they're spotted at the 42, gain of six. Makes it second and four. Lions lead it 7-3. 5:26 left to go in the first quarter. That had to be the shortest drive, I think, this year for the Lions.
3: Yeah, oh yeah, for sure. For a touchdown drive? Yeah, absolutely.
0: Two plays, what, 65 yards?
3: 70 yards.
0: 70 yards. First and 10, or pardon me, second and 4 for the Riders at their own 42. Harris takes the snap, looking far side. Nothing there, goes across the middle, finds Keyshawn Johnson. He's going to pick up the first as he evades one defender. It was Boyu who tripped him up, but not before he picks up the yardage needed for a first.
3: And we talk about the matchups, right? Like Keyshawn's on Christophe Boyu, right? That's not going to be easy for anybody.
0: Gain of

0: up into the ground with that, or leaps up into the air with that right hand and tips the ball.
1: Second and 10 for the Riders at their own 50. Three receivers near side, three to the far side as well. Ouellette now motions back into the backfield. BC comes with four. Harris drops back, has time, fires across. Keyshawn Johnson makes the catch, and they're going to be short by about a yard.
0: Yeah.
1: So it's time for their designated plunger to come into the game, Tommy Stevens. So third and short, they will need a yard at the BC 51.
0: 17 of 20 converting these situations, or third down situations.
1: So Tommy Stevens comes in to the game, comes up behind the center, Ferland. Takes the snap, goes left side, and he will pick up the first down, and I'm sure he'll let everyone know about it. And it'll be a first and 10 for Saskatchewan at the BC 49 or 48, depending on the spot. Trying to see where the officials have their foot planted, so they'll spot it at the 49. So gain of two and a first.
0: Never realized that he was drafted in the NFL. They moved him right away to tight end before he made his way up here.
1: First and 10 for the Riders at the BC 49. Keyshawn Johnson to the far side. Duncan Busby to the near side with Schaefer Baker. Double tight formation again. Ouellette in the backfield. Handoff. Ouellette up the middle. Finds a bit of a hole. Veers right. We got a flag on the play. Stiff arms a couple of defenders. And he's finally brought to the turf by McKenna. But this will be holding against Saskatchewan.
0: Oh, yeah.
1: And he'll bring it back.
0: You could see. I think it was on Darnell Sankey.
2: Holding, Saskatchewan number 66, 10-yard penalty. Repeat second, first down.
1: Jacob Bramer, lineman out of Vanderbilt. Guilty party, so they back it up. Makes it first and 20 from the Saskatchewan 51. So, indeed, we do have a final out of Winnipeg. The Argonauts have defeated the Bombers, have done the Lions a favor, 30-28. Of course, the Lions travel to Toronto next week to take on the Argos. Two receivers to the far side, three to the near side for Harris. Lions bring four. Harris pumps and throws this one to the far side, and there's a flag on the play.
0: Another holding?
1: Schaefer Baker was the intended target. Ball was thrown at his feet, well short.
0: Yeah, they're moving him back.
1: And it's going to be another penalty against the Riders.
0: So you see what he does, right, Trevor Harris? Like, he feels that pressure, and without hesitating, he just throws it at the feet of the receiver. He never intended to complete it, but what he's doing, though, he's not taking another negative play, right? You're not taking a sack and then backing it up another 7 yards.
1: So, first and 30 now from the Saskatchewan 41.
0: You got to think screen, draw.
1: Riders break the huddle. Jete to the far side with Schaefer Baker. Johnson, Duncan Busby to the near side with Keyshawn Johnson. Lions bring three, play deep zone. Harris steps up into the pocket looking. He's going to throw this underneath, little crossing pattern. Jete makes the catch, crosses the 50. Brought down by Sankey and Boyu.
0: No, he gets half back almost.
1: So second down now from the Saskatchewan 53 as they gain 12. Makes it second and 18.
0: And this is where you cannot let them convert. My goodness.
1: Keyshawn Johnson to the near side with Schaefer Baker. Jete to the far side with Duncan Busby. Johnny Johnson motions to the far side. Lions three, play zone. Harris takes the snap. Fires right down the middle, and it's caught in a first down.
0: Three-man pressure. You just can't
1: Schaefer
0: do that.
1: Baker with the catch. And the Riders convert on a first and 30.
0: Wow.
1: First down for the Riders at their own 37.
0: It's the kind of thing you just cannot let happen.
1: First and 10 for the Riders at the BC 37 as they convert that first and 30. As we mentioned, Lions let them off the hook big time. Duncan Busby to the far side with Johnny Johnson and Schaefer Baker. Double tight formation. Ouellette in the backfield right behind Harris. BC four-man front. Now they're creeping the line of scrimmage. Ouellette up the middle. Finds a bit of a hole. This could be trouble. And he's going to be down. No, he's not. He's still on his feet. And he's down at the 20. The Lions came with the blitz. And you knew that if Ouellette got to the next level, Julio, there was no one there.
0: Yeah.
1: And that's exactly what happened.
0: He's just so low to the ground and powerful when he runs, right? He breaks tackles. He

0: He forces you into getting down low on him, and he just bouncing off defenders.
1: Gain of 17, first and 10 of the BC 20. 1 second remaining in the first quarter. This will be the final play.
0: That was a fast quarter. Holy cow.
1: Riders break the huddle. Duncan Busby to the near side with Keyshawn Johnson and Schaefer Baker. Again, double take formation. We've seen a lot of this tonight. Ouellette right behind Harris. Handoff, Ouellette up the middle, and there's a massive humanity that brings him down as he crosses the 15. And that will mark the end of the first quarter. 15 minutes in the books here at BC Place. Lions lead the Riders 7-3. 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
1: One quarter in the books here at BC Place Stadium. Lions lead the Rough Riders 7-3. It's the Boach, Bob Marjanovic, along with Julio Caravetta. Trevor Martin's our producer tonight. I'd like to welcome you aboard. And a reminder that the Lions scored a touchdown earlier tonight. They weren't in the Fire Smart Red Zone, Julio, but we'll give them a credit anyway.
0: Yeah.
1: Are you Fire Smart ready? Learn how to Fire Smart your home at firesmartbc.ca. Guess who's in the Fire Smart Red Zone right now? Kind of. The Rough Riders. The BC 16.
0: And they're very, very efficient. Both 75% in the red zone.
1: Second and six situation for the Rough Riders, who converted a first and 30 on this drive. The Lions letting the Riders off the hook
0: big time.
1: Big time. So we'll see what happens here. We have a little time, Mr. Caravetta. Time now for the out-of-town scoreboard, brought to you by the BC Federation of Labor. The BC Federation of Labor has been standing up for workers and communities since 1956. By working together, we can break the silence on gender-based violence.
0: Well, you said it earlier. Toronto goes into Winnipeg, and Winnipeg continues to struggle at home, but they pull out a victory 30-28 here. BC up on Saskatchewan 7-3, and then tomorrow Calgary is in Ottawa and Hamilton is in Edmonton.
1: All of that brought to you by the good folks at the BC Federation of Labor. Ottawa's going to win tomorrow, I'm telling you right now.
0: Hey, they deserved last week, man.
1: Well, they deserved last week, but here's the other thing, too, is like they got to win sooner or later. I mean, and Calgary, I think, after last week's win, very emotional win, like, you know, one of those, you kind of have the ability to reset and refocus.
0: Yeah.
1: Right? And,
0: yeah.
1: You know, you can look at it the other way as well and say, well, how does Ottawa feel after getting their hearts broken like that? Not last week, but 2 weeks in a row as well. Remember, Toronto walked them off the week previous.
0: They've been so close, eh? They've had their hearts broken. Oh,
1: feel for them. So the Riders again with a second and six at the BC 16-yard line. Lions defense hoping to hold here and hopefully hold the Riders to a field goal attempt. And as we await TV timeout, Twin. Keyshawn Johnson to the far side. Schaefer Baker also on the far side. Three receivers near side. Johnny Johnson, Duncan Busby, and Jette. Ouellette to Harris's right. BC with five at the line of scrimmage. Little draw play. Ouellette, he's going to be swallowed up in the backfield. They went to the draw and the Lions came with a blitz. And it's Maldon who makes the tackle, and the Riders will be forced into a field goal attempt.
0: Yeah, they timed that blitz perfectly. They were bringing everybody. And they tried to catch the Lions in zone, and they run the RPO, and Ulett gets swallowed up.
1: So Hodge comes out. This is a 31-yard field goal attempt. He is hit from 27 as Dawson Hodge. 3 for 3 now in his young CFL career. He's bounced around with a few teams, finally getting in some game action with the Riders this year. Kick is up, and the kick is good. So the 31-yard field goal by Hodge now makes the score BC 7, Saskatchewan 6 with 14:02 left to go in the second quarter at BC Place. 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
1: Javon Katoy's 8-yard reception has made it a 2nd and 2 for the Lions, and Xander Horvath goes up the middle. He should have enough for a Canadian Tire first down. Our apologies there, as we believe that they went to break, but they didn't, and we missed the Katoy reception, but no damage done. Lions with a Canadian Tire first down at their own 50.
0: Yeah, that run by Horvath, I mean, there were a lot of people in there. I don't know how he squeezes through there. But a big first down.
1: You talk about BC's turnaround. 1-5 to 6-1. Horvath has 14 touchdowns in that 6-1 stretch. Canadian Tire first down to the BC 52. Receivers near side, 3 to the far side. Actually, Rourke drops back. Crossing pattern. Barry Hill wide open. Dropped it. Oh, my.
0: Wow, wow, wow.
1: Wide open, and he had a first down as well. And more.
0: Yeah. And more. He's catching that short little crossing route from the quarterback's right to left.
1: Deep zone.
0: Yeah, and he's easily going to turn the corner there.
1: So 2nd and 10 now for the Lions at their own 50. 12-12 left to go in the second quarter. Lions leading it 7-6. Katoy to the far side with Barry Hill and Jackson. McInnes and Hatcher on the near side. Horvath to Rourke's left. Saskatchewan with 5 at the line of scrimmage. Come with 5. Rourke drops back. Has time. Plenty of time. Now scrambles near side. Looking. Is he going to run? Yes, he is. Tucks it away. 50, 45, and he's down at about the 42-yard line. Takes a shot from Thurman, but Rourke pops back up. That'll be a Canadian Tire first down for the Lions. A gain of approximately 17.
0: Just a great job by Nathan to recognize it. Breaks contain to his right.
1: Lions go tempo. 3 receivers near side. 3 to the far side. Empty set. 4-man front for the Riders. They come with 4. Rourke drops back. Under pressure, steps up. Looking. Now he's going to scramble. Far side. Crosses the 40. Crosses the 35. Slides there as he was being tracked down by DeMarcus Fields. But he picks up close to 7.
0: And he does a good job of, one, trying to sell the run or sell the pass as he goes to his left. But the other thing, too, is smart getting down, protecting himself.
1: 2nd and 3 now for the Lions at the Saskatchewan 35. Lions with a bit of a drive here, looking to answer after Saskatchewan's field goal. They lead it 7-6, do the Leos. Katoy to the far side with McInnes. Horvath to the near side with Hatcher. Butler in the backfield right behind Rourke. Pick at the tight end on the near side. Hand off, Butler, near side, crosses the 35, puts his head down, keeps his feet going, and he will pick up a Canadian Tire first down. Nice run by Butler there as he met some resistance, but carried the Saskatchewan Rough Riders for an additional couple of yards and a Canadian Tire first.
0: Yeah, big over the right side of that offensive line.
1: So gain of 3, Canadian Tire first down at the Saskatchewan 32. Is it just me, Julio, or do you see Rourke running the football a little bit more in the last couple of games?
0: I was going to say that earlier about, I think that ability, him running the football, I think has really opened things up even more for them.
1: Hatcher and Jackson to the near side. McInnes and Berryhill to the far side. Horvath in the backfield. Now he motions out to the near side. Rourke rolls near side. Little shovel pass underneath for Katoy all the way down to the Saskatchewan 20-yard line before he's brought down by Antoine Brooks Jr. Nice play there by the Lions.
0: Really nice setup. They shoot Horvath into the right flat, but they bring Katoy across the line of scrimmage and shovel underneath to him.
1: Gain of 12. Lions go Temple. Empty set. Two receivers near side. Four to the far side. Rourke fires near side. Incomplete. And Jackson and Hatcher were the receivers on that side. Almost looked like it went between
0: them. Yeah, it did. I mean, I think that's just a misfire on Nathan. He had both Jackson and Hatcher there running quick little hitches. And he throws that behind
1: Jackson. So second and 10 now at the Saskatchewan 20. 9:14 left to go in the second quarter. Lions leading at 7-6. Looking to score here. Katoy to the near side with Jackson and Berryhill. Hatcher to the far side with McInnes. Horvath in the backfield to Rourke's right. Saskatchewan with four at the line of scrimmage. Saskatchewan brings four. Rourke has time. Checks it down underneath. Katoy, 15, 10. And he's going to be brought down at about the 8-yard line by Jameer Thurman. And that's a Canadian Tire first down as Katoy picks up close to 12 yards.
0: And this is a rocket throw. And Javon Katoy, all hands, running across, short little crossing route.
1: Lions go tempo, one receiver far side, three to the near side. Play action, Rourke rolls near side, finds McInnes, and it's, hit the turf. McInnes tried to pick it up off the deck, and he would have walked into the end zone had the ball got there.
0: He did. Nathan just short hops this to him. Unfortunate. Just doesn't get the ball up. It hits the ground.
1: So close. Second and goal now for the Lions at the 8-yard line. Ball on the far side. Hatcher and Katoy along with McInnes on the far side. Jackson and Berryhill on the near side. Jackson now motions to the far side. Horvath in the backfield to Rourke's left. Rourke takes the snap. Saskatchewan brings four. Checks this down. Katoy, 10, 5. And he's going to be brought down at about the 2-yard line.
0: He's at the 1. They're going to spot this at the 1, Moach.
1: So we see what the Lions do here on third down. All likelihood will go for it. And the heavy personnel does check into the game. They spot it at the 1, as you mentioned, Julio. So gain of 7 by Katoy. And here comes Horvath and company. Horvath comes into this game with 16 rushing touchdowns, three.
0: There's a lot of talk in there for just a quarterback wedge.
1: Horvath comes up behind Coach Herr.
0: They called timeout. Look what happened. Nathan Rourke, he was wide open. He motioned out to the left side, and there was nobody covering him. What? What was that?
1: It's a penalty against the Lions.
0: For what? 34. For what?
1: I think it might have been time count. I don't know. We didn't hear the call by Tim Croker. I don't know if there's a problem with the referee's mic or not, but we're having some difficulty with it. Saskatchewan lined up offside, by the way. Well, they moved the ball after. So Sean White comes up for a field goal attempt. This will be a 14-yarder. White, who's had an incredible streak of 134 straight field goals inside the 40. Kick is up, kick is good. So the 14-yarder by White is good. And with that, we will take a break. Lions lead the Riders 10-6, 7:07 left to go in the second quarter at BC Place. 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
1: Sean White's 14-yard field goal has upped the Lions' lead to 10-6 over the Saskatchewan Roughriders with 7:07 left to go in the second quarter here at BC Place. The Moj, Bob Marjanovic, along with Julio Caravetta. It was a time count violation for the Lions on a third and one.
2: That's a critical error.
1: Or third and goal from the Saskatchewan one. And, you know, we're talking to Buck Pierce. The little things, how about snapping the ball on time?
2: Well, and the other part, too, is you short hop that one, which is a for sure touchdown.
1: Yep.
2: And then you make that mistake on third and one, right? And now you settle for three when you should be at, which you should be up 14-6.
1: So Saskatchewan with the first and 10 at their own 40 as we resume play here at BC Place. Great crowd. Here's the lower bowl basically full from what we're being told. Riders going right to left from our broadcast location. BC left to right. Keyshawn Johnson to the near side. Schaefer Baker to the far side with Duncan Busby. Willette in the backfield. A lot of double tights tonight for the Rough Riders. Watch them sneak one of those tight ends out eventually. Harris, RPO. Johnson coming across the formation, makes the catch, crosses the 40, 45, 50. He'll pick up a first down before he's tripped up.
2: Well,
1: so
2: what you do
1: Keyshawn
2: when you...
1: Johnson with a 12-yard gain.
2: See, the one thing too, though, Moj, when you go with that double tight, right, like... Yeah, the potential is, but you're bringing extra offensive linemen in, and now you're making actually giving your playmakers more space, right? Because now you've really kind of made the field bigger because you've taken two receivers out of there.
1: Great point. First and 10 for the Riders at their own 51. Schaefer Baker and Keyshawn Johnson on the near side. Three receivers far side for Trevor Harris. Pitches his out to Ouellette, far side, crosses the 50, 55, 50 down to the BC 46 or so before he's brought down, but that'll be a first down for A.J. Ouellette and the Rough Riders.
2: Yeah, just a simple little toss out to the right side. Jamarcus Hardrick is...
1: gain of 11.
2: Leading the way there for Ouellette.
1: To the BC 48. So the Riders on the move here, looking to respond after that BC field goal. Schaefer Baker to the far side with Duncan Busby. Bertrand Cudon in the game now. Keyshawn Johnson motions to the far side, joining the other two receivers. Again, double tight formation. RPO, Harris finds a receiver far side, Keyshawn Johnson, and he'll pick up 7 or 8.
2: Yeah, I mean, he's picking up next.
1: Picked up by Finley.
2: Yeah, he's picking up an extra 5-6 yards. It looks like they have him wrapped up, and he's able to squirm out of there.
1: So we will call this a gain of 5 as they spot it at the 42, make it 6. So 2nd and 4 now for Saskatchewan. Finley did trip him up eventually. Jette to the far side with Duncan Busby. Three receivers near side. Johnny Johnson now motions to the far side. Bertrand Hudon in the backfield. BC, four-man front. Harris looks near side. Nothing there. Goes right down the middle. And it's caught on the dig route. It's Johnny Johnson.
2: Johnny
1: being
2: Johnson.
1: Brought down by Finley.
2: He's lucky that ball is low. Because if it's not, Darnell Sankey would have taken his head right off. Like, my goodness, this would have been a massive collision.
1: Gain of 13. First down for the Riders of the BC 29. 4:32 left to go in the half. Talk about a fast half, Julio.
2: Yeah.
1: Duncan Busby to the far side with Schaefer Baker. Keyshawn Johnson, lone receiver near side. Ouellette in the backfield right behind Harris. Double tights again. Ouellette goes up the middle, cuts to his right, now cuts to his left. Spins off, or pardon me, cuts back to the other side, and he picks up probably close to 5 or so, depending on the spot. Spotted at the 28, or pardon me, the 24, so gain of 5.
2: I think this is pretty much what we expected, wasn't it, Moj? Back and forth, back and forth.
1: So, 2nd down and 4 for the Riders at the BC 28. Duncan Busby, Jette, Johnny Johnson, and Schaefer Baker to the far side. Keyshawn Johnson to the near side. Ouellette in the backfield. Handoff, Ouellette up the middle, crosses the 20, and he's going to be extremely close if he doesn't have it. Maybe like a ball length away, depending on the spot.
2: Yeah, he's awfully close. Third down.
1: So Sankey with the tackle. How many tackles has Sankey had? He's been all over the place tonight.
2: He's got five already.
1: So Stevens comes into the game. Saskatchewan brings out their short yardage unit, heavy personnel. Ball of the BC 19 with 3 minutes left to go. This will be the final play before the three-minute break. Stevens comes up behind Ferland. Needs a yard.
3: This is the three-minute warning.
1: It was like the three-minute warning like 15 seconds ago, and they just noticed. Oh, the officials in this league. With that, we'll take a break. 3 minutes left to go in the half at BC Place. Lions lead the Rough Riders 10-6. 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
1: He's going to go right down the middle. Makes the catch.
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1: BC Lions lead the Saskatchewan Roughriders 10-6 with 3 minutes left to go in the half at BC Place. Reminder, Julio Caravetta's guest at halftime, Phyllis Webstadt, who is the founder of the Orange Shirt Society. She'll join Julio at the half. Before we get to that, though, we will deal with this third and short for the Riders at the BC 19. They need probably, what, the length of the football?
2: Yeah, just that, maybe.
1: So Stevens comes in. Comes up behind Ferland, the center. Heavy personnel. Goes left side, and he will pick up the first down. So the Riders' drive continues. 2:56 left to go in the half now. Riders have yet to get into the end zone. They have two Dawson Hodge field goals. Lions have held them out of the end zone. Hopefully they can do the same here.
2: Yeah, and that's been a feat because, as I said earlier, these are two of the best in the red zone in the Canadian Football League.
1: First and 10 for the Riders of the BC 18. Duncan Busby to the far side with Schaefer Baker and Johnny Johnson. Keyshawn Johnson, lone receiver to the near side, will let to Harris's left. Handoff will let up the middle, crosses the 15, runs hard. And he's brought down the BC 13 or so.
2: You get the sense though, Moj, like they're right there. They just can't, you know, make that tackle right at the initial point of contact.
1: It's spotted at the BC 14, so second and a long five. You're right. They're getting there. They're just not making the tackle.
2: Yeah.
1: Well, guess what? OJ Willett, pretty tough to tackle.
2: Yeah.
1: Duncan Busby to the far side with Keyshawn Johnson. Johnny Johnson, Schaefer, Baker, and Chet Tate to the near side. Willett in the backfield. BC with five of the line, come with four. Harris drops back, steps up into the pocket, fires near side, wide open. Chet Tate, and he's into the end zone. Touchdown, Saskatchewan. Dylan Chet Tate, his second touchdown catch of the year, has given the Riders a 12-10 lead with the extra point pending.
2: Yeah. Trevor Harris is able to step up into the pocket, and he finds Gente on that left sideline wide open as the Lions are playing zone.
1: So Hodge comes out for the extra point. And this is Dawson Hodges' first extra point attempt. Remember, the Riders did not score a touchdown in that loss to Winnipeg a couple of weeks ago in the Banjo Bowl. So the Coquitlam native kick is up, and the kick is good. And now the Riders lead it 13-10 with 2:10 left to go in the half.
2: The Lions getting their kickoff return team ready. And again, I just keep thinking about that blown opportunity down at the other end that they had to settle for three when they should have had seven.
1: Well, that will take a break. Riders lead the Lions 13-10, 2:10 left to go in the half. 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
1: Saskatchewan Rough Riders lead the BC Lions 13-10 with 2:10 left to go in the half here at BC Place. It's the Moach, Bob Marjanovic, along with Julio Caravetta. Dylan Jette scoring a touchdown for the Riders. They're calling it a 13-yard reception. So Saskatchewan with their second lead of the night. They took an early 3-0 lead on a Dawson Hodge field goal. He has the ball lined up at 30. Does Dawson Hodge getting set to kick to Kieran Poussant and Jermaine Jackson. Here's the kick and over end. It's going to be Poussant. Catches this at the BC 15. Crosses the 20, 25, 30. Little stutter step. Crosses the 35. And he almost gets out to the 40 before he's finally brought down by Kerfala Exume.
2: With that, flag.
1: We're going to take another break. 2:03 left to go in the half. Riders lead the Lions 13-10. 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
1: Rough Riders lead the Lions 13-10, 2:03 left to go in the half here at BC Place. It's the Moj, Bob Marjanovic, along with Julio Caravetta. They kicked this game off at about 7:35. It's now 8:34, and this half would have been finished, Julio, had they not had to catch up on TV timeouts. Yeah. We just had three of them in a row because this game was going so fast.
2: And last week, we did a quarter in an hour.
1: Yeah.
2: Or 2 weeks ago.
1: So offsetting penalties on the kickoff, I believe it was DeMontanac.
2: Yeah, DeMontanac.
1: Breaker got involved. And as a result, the Lions will have possession at their own 39 with the Canadian Tire first down. 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Proudly Canadian. Katoy to the near side with McInnes, Jackson, and Hatcher. Butler right behind work in the backfield. Little quick screen near side for Hatcher. Crosses the 40, puts his head down, and he gets close to the 45, brought down by DeMarcus Fields. Nice gain for the Lions on first down.
2: Yeah, lots of time.
1: Spotted at the just shy of the 45. So second and four. Ball's on the near hash. 155, 154. Clock continues to run. Jackson to the near side with Berryhill. Hatcher to the far side with Katoy. McInnes on this near side as well. Saskatchewan crowding the line of scrimmage. Come with three and a spy. Rourke fires far side, crossing pattern. Katoy crosses 50, midfield stripe, and he's tripped up there. Nice play by the Saskatchewan defender, Burgess.
2: But again, this is such a smart use of him, and again, this is what makes him so dangerous. He comes down to block at the line of scrimmage, and then he releases.
1: Gain of 14. Canadian Tire first down at the Saskatchewan 51. 133, 132. Clock is winding down. McInnes to the near side with Berryhill and Katoy. Butler to the far side with Jackson and Hatcher. Empty set. Four-man front for Saskatchewan. Here they come with six. Blitz is coming. Quick hitter Katoy. 40, 35. And he's going to be brought down inside the Saskatchewan 35-yard line. Lacumbo with the tackle, but a great read there by Nathan Rourke on the blitz.
2: Yeah, that's exactly right. He knows exactly where he's going with it. He reads the blitz. Katoy reads the blitz as well. He runs a quick little slant from the quarterback's right.
1: Gain of 19. Canadian Tire first down at the Saskatchewan 32. Clock's at 106, 105. Berryhill to the far side. Hatcher to the near side as they go tight formation. Jackson as well. Rourke, little shovel pass underneath. This time the Riders read it. Great play by Jameer Thurman as he wraps up Jackson.
2: Yeah, he wasn't going to be fooled again. This time they tried to run it with Jackson instead of Katoy, but Jameer Thurman, the middle linebacker, reads it perfectly.
1: Lions will actually lose a yard or two. It's the ball spotted at the Saskatchewan 34. 46 seconds, 45. Clock continues to run. Second and 11 for the Lions now. McInnes to the near side with Jackson. Three receivers far side. Berryhill, Hatcher, and Katoy. Saskatchewan, five at the line of scrimmage. Everybody else back. Rourke drops back. Has time. Underneath finds McInnes. Crosses the 25, 20. Canadian Tire first down for the Lions as he's finally brought down by Malcolm Bell. 26 seconds on the clock. Lions will go tempo. Ball at the 18. Four receivers near side, one to the far side. Rourke rolls out near side. Nothing there. We got a flag in the backfield. Fires. Hatcher, five. Little deep step. Touchdown, Keon Hatcher. His second touchdown reception of the game has given the Lions a lead, but there is a flag. It is against Saskatchewan.
2: Yeah, it's going to be a legal contact. But what a drive here to end the first half.
7: Result of play.
2: My goodness, that is textbook right there.
1: Hatcher, his second of the year, or pardon me, his second of the game, seventh of the year, and the Lions lead it 16-13 with the extra point to come.
2: I mean, you can't do it any better than that, Moj. Wow.
1: Talk about clock efficiency,
2: yeah,
1: as well,
2: goodness.
1: Right? 16 seconds on the clock. no chance for Saskatchewan to respond. Remember, Saskatchewan will get the ball to start the second half.
2: Yeah, excellent point.
1: Kick is up by White, and the kick is good. With that, the Lions extend their lead to 17-13. After the Hatcher touchdown. Lions, by the way, we're in the Fire Smart Red Zone. Julio, are you Fire Smart ready? 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And time now for a drive recap.
2: Well, that 18-yard touchdown reception by Keon Hatcher, his second of the game, caps off a six-play, 71-yard drive by the BC Lions.
1: What's the time of possession today?
2: It is. I'm going to tell you right now.
1: I got to say, probably Saskatchewan, maybe by about 4 or 5 minutes.
2: Yeah, 17:07 to 12:37.
1: Yeah. They've had the ball. Every time the Lions have had the ball, either they've...
2: It's been pretty quick.
1: They scored quickly or punted. So, Lions now lead it by four with 16 seconds remaining in the half.
2: And the other thing, too, let's talk about that drive. It's one thing about, and you would know this playing defense. When you start to blitz like that and the quarterback has an answer, the offense has an answer, very, very frustrating, right? Because... You're thinking, oh, we can get to him, and then he's making the right read every single time.
1: It's deflating.
2: It is.
1: 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Letcher Jr. and Bertrand Hudon back to receive this Carl Meyer offering. End over end kick. It's going to be Letcher at the Saskatchewan 15. Crosses the 20, 25, near sideline 30. And crosses the 35, and he's wrapped up out of bounds there. We got flags all over the place. Bond, I believe, was the one to get him out of bounds, but we have a flag at the 35. We'll see what this is about.
2: I think it's against Saskatchewan. This was late.
1: The call from referee Tim Croker. Working his second consecutive BC game.
7: During the return, holding Saskatchewan number 47. 10-yard penalty. First down.
1: So Aubrey Miller Jr., linebacker out of Jackson State, who's looked rather impressive for the Riders thus far, was on their team as a backup last year and has stepped into a starting role due to some injuries. Well, Josh Woods, the former Lion, out of the lineup tonight. So Saskatchewan will have the ball at their own 23. They will just kill the clock here to end the half. As Harris comes up behind the center, takes the knee. We'll do that one more time and call it a half. Again, halftime show coming up. Julio Caravetta's guest will be Phyllis Webstad, founder of the Orange Shirt Society. And with that, the half is in the books. Lions lead the Rough Riders 17-13 here at BC Place. 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
12: Breaking down the opening 30 minutes, this is the BC Lions Halftime Report.
2: And welcome back to BC Place, where the BC Lions are up 17-13 on in a very, very entertaining first half by these two teams. And it's my absolute pleasure and honor to welcome Phyllis Webstad, the founder of Orange Shirt Day and an ambassador for Orange Shirt Society. Phyllis tours the country telling her story, raising awareness about the residential school system. It began as a personal healing journey, and it became a national movement. Phyllis, welcome. How are you?
19: Thank you. Yeah, good. Thank you for having me.
2: Well, it's an absolute pleasure to have you. Since it began in 2013, you've seen the Orange Day movement grow across the country, haven't you? I mean, it's just become so big.
19: Yes, those children that were in kindergarten in 2013 when it started graduated this past year.
2: Wow.
19: I'm 59, and those my age didn't learn about what happened to us in residential school, so we have a whole cohort that graduated.
2: What projects are you currently working on?
19: Well, we have a event here at BC Place on April 13, 2027 to acknowledge and celebrate those graduates in 26 and 2027 to keep what happened to us on the radar of Canadians. We want to have these events all across Canada. It'll be BC and then Calgary, Alberta, and then Toronto.
2: It's something that you travel across the country speaking to kids, don't you?
19: Yes, I do. It started when I was 6 years old. My grandmother bought me a shirt for my first day of school, and that's the story I told. And
2: the shirt was
19: become Orange Shirt Day.
2: And it was the shirt was orange, right?
19: Yes.
2: Wow.
19: Yeah, it was the Orange Shirt Day, Every Child Matters, September 30th. And 2021 is also known as the National Day for Truth and Reconciliation.
2: Yes. What does it mean to you? What does reconciliation mean to you?
19: Well, it's truth and reconciliation. Truth comes before reconciliation, and the truth is not yet fully told. So what I do is I focus on truth-telling, and reconciliation, we can talk about it, but I believe until the truth is told that it can't really fully start.
2: What kind of reaction do you get from the kids, and when you speak to people all over about... I'm sure, like, because I mean, this is your story. You've lived this story.
19: Yes.
2: And what is the reaction from people when they do hear the truth? Because sometimes it hurts to hear.
19: Yes.
2: About what happened, right?
19: Yes. Well, the kids, they're too young to really know what happened, but mm-hmm. they're empathetic that I was bought something and my shirt was taken. And then as they get older, they learn a little bit more. And I was at elementary school today, and I got all kinds of gifts, including an eagle feather and a bracelet that I'm wearing. And the kids line up to give me hugs, and
2: it must feel awfully good to see.
19: Yes,
2: you know where it started and what it's become.
19: I'm often when I do assemblies in schools, I'm often introduced as the real Phyllis Webstad. Because people think this is 100 years ago and
2: oh,
19: I'm
2: wow.
19: dead and gone. And
2: really?
19: they don't realize that survivors are alive today. And in Canada, we have 35,000 and less survivors in Canada total.
2: That's
19: and declining
2: amazing.
19: On a daily basis. So those kids in elementary are going to see the day when the last survivor has left this earth.
2: Yeah, wow. And by you telling your story, has it helped others tell their story as well?
19: Yes. I get many people telling me their stories, and some, when they meet me, they just, the first thing they do is cry. And then they can tell me what their story is or their family.
2: And that must be mm-hmm. something else that must be very, I would imagine, very gratifying, because, there has to be a healing process, and sometimes that first step is the most difficult to overcome.
19: Yes, there's those survivors that will never tell their story because it's just too painful, and that's okay. There's no rules, there's no musts, and I speak and tell my story for those that are unable to tell theirs. I went for 1 year. My experience is a walk in the park compared to Granny, my mom. They had over 10 years each, and all my aunts and uncles. And
2: wow.
19: So my year there was a walk in the park.
2: Wow, that's amazing. I want you to be able to tell the people that are listening, you know, I mean, how they can possibly get involved.
19: Mm-hmm. Well, the first thing, there's a lot of denialism happening right now, and what I ask people to is that if you know the truth and you believe us, and I ask you to stand up for us, because it shouldn't be us on the front lines. We are going through enough already as it is, mm-hmm. with the effects of residential school and intergenerational, and we need help to there's a bill that was brought in government, and it was defeated for hate speech, and people are saying, well, it's free speech, but saying to an Orange Shirt Day event and posting it and saying bring your shovel.
2: Oh my gosh.
19: So stuff like that, and they don't realize how harmful that is. There's people alive today that have brothers and sisters and aunts and uncles that never came home,
2: yeah.
19: and they want them home. And it's real. They are outside of these so-called schools, and think of what it would be like for you. And,
2: yeah.
19: and everybody in my family came home, but it could be a different story. My aunt had tuberculosis. She went to the Kokolitsa, and I could be saying I have an aunt buried outside of Kokolitsa,
2: yeah.
19: and I don't know where her grave is.
2: Yeah.
19: And so I'm just fortunate for myself that everybody came home.
2: Phyllis, thank you for coming. Thank you for sharing your story. That
19: yes.
2: was amazing.
19: Thank
2: that
19: you for
2: a,
19: having
2: well,
19: me.
2: Well, it was a real pleasure and an honor to meet you, so thank you very much for everything that you've done.
19: You're
2: That's
19: welcome.
2: Phyllis Webstad, the founder of the Orange Shirt Day, and you're listening to BC Lions Football, presented by ProLine on 730 CKNW and the BC Lions Radio Network.
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25: Hey, BC. It's Casey Sills from the BC Lions. 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
24: Lions lead the Rough Riders 17-13 after one half of play here at BC Place Stadium. Time now for the halftime stats brought to you by Liona Local 60-11, the official union of the BC Lions. First downs, BC 12, Saskatchewan 12. Second down conversions, Saskatchewan 6 of 10, BC 7 of 9. Net offense, Saskatchewan 218, BC 237. Yards rushing, Saskatchewan 51, BC 34. Passing yardage, Saskatchewan 169, BC 203. Big plays, both teams had one explosive play, 30-yard passes or more. Turnovers, none. Penalties, Saskatchewan 4 for 40, BC 2 for 15. Time of possession, Saskatchewan 17-16, BC 12-44. 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Carl Meyer has the ball teed up at the 30. Lions will be going right to left, Saskatchewan left to right. 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Back to return for the Riders will be James Letcher Jr. and Thomas Bertrand Hudon. Meyer looks to his left, waiting for Tim Croker, who's got his right hand in the air. The left hand's got the stop sign signal saying, hold on a second, big fella. Ball's on that far hash. Now Croker blows his whistle, lowers his hand. Meyer will begin his approach. And here we go. Second half is underway. Short kick. This is going to land at about the, actually going to be caught by Letcher at about the 25. Cuts in the middle. Crosses the 30. Spins off one BC defender, and he's brought down at about the 35. Ball came loose. And I believe the Riders recovered.
8: It's a late flag.

0: side will let in the backfield right behind Harris. Harris takes the snap. They'll pass. Looking, steps up. Fires, goes right down the middle looking for Keyshawn Johnson. Ball's in the air. Incomplete. Boyeu with great coverage. And it'll be second and 10.
1: Yeah, great coverage for Christophe Boyeu on an elite receiver in this league. Stride for stride. And he actually did a good job. He kind of waited at the last minute, went up to the high point of the ball and knocked it down.
0: So second and 10 now for the Riders from their own 22. I don't know who got a ball on that or a hand on that one, Julie. It might have been Johnson trying to haul it in, but regardless, fell to the turf. Second and 10. Ball's on the far hash. One receiver to the far side, three to the near side. Two back set. Lions bring the blitz. Harris drops back under pressure, fires, and it's caught. What a catch. Keon Schaefer Baker went up. Or pardon me, was it Johnny Johnson? Yes, it was Johnny Johnson with the catch.
1: There's coverage all over Johnson. How he's able to pull this in is remarkable.
0: Gain of 13, first and 10 for the Riders at their own 35. Harris, handoff, Ouellette up the middle, searching for a hole, and he's going to be brought down shy of the 40. McKenna in on the tackle. He'll spot it at the 39, so yeah, gain of 4.
1: Nice tackle by Parker McKenna, who's put together a fantastic rookie season.
0: Showing that Johnny Johnson catch.
1: Yeah, that's
0: Finley right there. What a catch. Highlight reel material. Second and 6 at the Saskatchewan 39. Three receivers near side. Now Schaefer Baker motioning to the far side, leaving two to the near side, three to the far side. Lions bring 4. Harris fires far side. Caught and stepping out of bounds is Jette. He'll pick up a first down.
1: Yeah, tough to stop in zone. You know, when you run a quick out pattern to the wide side of the field, there's a lot of room there.
0: Gain of 7 for Dylan Jette. Canadian receiver who played his college ball at Alabama State. First and 10 for the Riders at their own 46. Duncan Busby to the near side with Schaefer Baker. Keyshawn Johnson to the far side. BC with 4. Ouellette goes far side. Nothing there. Great play.
1: Tavai.
0: It was Jonah Tavai who found a hole in the line and tracked down Ouellette in the backfield. And that'll be a TFL. Great play by Jonah Tavai.
1: Yeah, fantastic. He just strung this thing out to the left side of the line of scrimmage and just drove the offensive lineman right into Ouellette.
0: McKenna was there as well to finish it off for Tavai. But a 3-yard loss, second and 13 for the Riders at their own 43. Ball's in the far hash. Johnny Johnson to the far side. Schaefer, Baker, Jette, two receivers near side. Duncan Busby and Keyshawn Johnson was offside by about 4 yards. They didn't call it. And this is going to be Johnny Johnson, who is wrapped up by Sankey.
1: You take that, right?
0: Well as McKenna.
1: Second and 12, give up the 5-yard hitch, just come up and make a tackle.
0: So Saskatchewan will be forced to punt.
1: I saw Robert Carter taking some punts. He's still not out there. Jermaine Jackson and Pierre Poisson are out there.
0: So Chapman back to punt for Saskatchewan, averaging 46.4 per punt, but more importantly, 35.5 net, which is second worst in the league. Punts away. Beautiful punt by Chapman. Poisson at his own 2-yard line makes the catch there, crosses the 5, crosses the 10, and he's going to be brought down as he crosses the 15. Straker in on the tackle. With that, we'll take a break. 4 minutes into the third quarter, Lions lead the Riders 17-13 at BC Place. 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
7: Third quarter just underway here at BC Place. Lions lead the Rough Riders by a score of 17-13. It's the Moats, Bob Marjanovic, along with Julio Caravetta. Trevor Martin's our producer tonight. T-Mart grinding through a tough night here at BC Place. But he's a grinder. That's why he'll be
8: where
7: fine.
8: He does his best work,
7: you
8: my
7: know
8: friend.
7: What? That's where he clutches up. So 11 minutes remaining in the third quarter. Riders with nothing to show for in their first possession of the second half.
8: This is a good tilt back and forth. You look at it statistically. My gosh, it's like almost identical. They got a little bit more running yardage Saskatchewan does, but everything else pretty close.
7: Canadian Tire first down for the Lions at their own 18. Lions break the huddle. McInnes to the near side. Two back set with Horvath and Butler in the backfield. Butler now motions out to the near side. Hatcher and Jackson on the far side. They motion now. And it's going to be Horvath far side, crosses the 15, and it'll be close to the 20. And the pile keeps moving, and he crosses the 20-yard line as Horvath got some assistance from a couple of offensive linemen.
8: Yeah, they didn't look like there was much there, was there?
7: And there's a rider who has taken a knee.
8: Roberson.
7: And you're right, Julio. It's Derek Roberson, D lineman out of Sam Houston State. He's had a pretty good season for the Rough Riders this year. A couple of sacks as he started games probably about midway through the season for him.
8: 9 defensive linemen they dress. I mean, that's... shows you Corey Mesa, former defensive lineman himself, the importance of, I mean, you can see it on every single play. They're rotating guys through.
7: Trying to keep things fresh. So, Roberson no worse for wear. Jogs off the field without assistance. Lions will be faced with a 2nd and 8 at their own 20. See if they can convert here. Barry Hill to the near side with Jackson. Hatcher, McInnes, Katoa inside out on that far side. Horvath to Rourke's left. Saskatchewan, 4-man front, come with 4. Rourke drops back, has time, goes right down the middle, looking for McInnes, makes the catch, crosses the midfield stripe, and slammed to the turf by Sales. But that is a huge gain for the Lions, and the Canadian Tire first down. Pickup of 37 yards, make it 38.
8: Oh, there's a challenge flag. I mean, that's a hand, that's hand fighting. I'm sorry, I see the replay. They're going to say that it was offensive pass interference. If you're going to call this...
9: challenging the previous play for offensive pass interference.
8: No way.
9: The play will be reviewed.
7: What do you see on the replay?
8: It's just hand checking.
7: Yeah.
8: They're both looking for body position. I mean, this is man-to-man coverage. Oh, you mean Marcus is... He's the one trying to hold one of the hands. No way.
7: Looking at that, I'd say it was more PI against...
8: Yeah, he tried to grab... McInnes's hand.
7: With that, we'll take a break. 9:52 left to go in the third quarter. Lions lead the Rough Riders 17-13. 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
7: BC Lions lead the Saskatchewan Roughriders 17-13, 9:52 left to go in the third quarter. BC Place, it's the Moj, Bob Arjanovich, along with Julio Caravetta. 38-yard pickup by Justin McInnes, but Roughriders head coach Corey Mace threw a challenge flag. We watched the replay, Julio. If there's any pass interference, it's probably on Sales, but yeah. It's just hand fighting. But you see Sales actually grabbing McInnes' hand and holding it down as McInnes tries to catch the football. Regardless, the Lions offense has stayed on the field, so they will have a Canadian Tire first down at the 52.
13: After review by the replay center, the ruling on the field stands. Saskatchewan, by losing the challenge, has lost the timeout. The first down.
7: So Lions with a Canadian Tire first down at the Saskatchewan 52. As Nathan Rourke and company continue to move the football here tonight. McInnes to the far side with Jackson. Katoy to the near side with Hatcher. Horvath in the backfield. Now the two receivers on the far side motioning to the near side. Play action. Rourke drops back under pressure. He's going to run. Crosses the 50, 45, and he's going to cross the 40. And he's brought down heavily there, but Nathan Rourke gets back up. That'll be a Canadian Tire first down, a gain of 12 yards.
14: Yeah, I mean, this is what makes him so dangerous. I would like to see him get down here. I mean, he does need to take the shot at the end.
7: He actually delivered the shot on Burgess. So, ball spotted at the Saskatchewan 39. Ball's on the far hash. 9:02 left to go in the third quarter. Lions leading at 17-13. Good crowd tonight here at BC Place.
14: Well,
7: lower bowl.
14: A good one.
7: Yep. Barry Hill to the far side with Jackson and McInnes, two receivers near side, Katoy and Hatcher. Saskatchewan brings five. Rourke quick fire to Hatcher, makes the catch, crossing the 30-yard line. He's down at about the 27, and that'll be another Canadian Tire first down, a gain of 12 for the Lions.
14: A great throw. It's just a skinny post to his left to Hatcher. It's been right on the spot.
7: Lions go tempo. Horvath right behind Rourke in the backfield. They'll RPO it. It's going to be Jackson near side, crosses the 20, pushed out of bounds at around the 15. And that should be another Canadian Tire first down, gain of 11 yards.
14: Yeah, and this is where you got to really capitalize, right? You get into that red zone.
7: Lions going tempo. Four receivers to the far side, one to the near side. Horvath right behind Rourke. Horvath up the middle. He'll be brought down at about the 11-yard line. Tackled on the play by Habakkuk Baldonado, their global defensive lineman out of Italy.
14: Yeah, he got picked up after he was released by Ottawa.
7: Spotted at the 11, gain of 4, makes it 2nd and 6. Let's listen to one of the Saskatchewan talk shows. And Baldonado, to get his visa, had to have 13. Like, he went to Italy on his bye week, found out he was cut. 13 flights to finally get back to Saskatchewan. Had to go to Cancun. Had to go to Cancun to get his visa. Rourke drops back, looking, goes, end zone. Touchdown, BC Lions! The Big Cat, Javon Katoy, with his third touchdown reception of the season, has given the Lions a 23-13 lead.
14: Again, this is just a great throw. The Big Cat has just been unbelievable since he's been back. That is his seventh catch on seven targets.
7: So Sean White comes out for the extra point. And this will make the score 24-13 BC if successful. Snap is good, hold is good, kick is good, and with that, the Lions up their lead to 11. 7:07 left to go in the third quarter at BC Place. Lions lead the Rough Riders 24-13. 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
7: 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Meyer getting set to kick off. Letcher and Bertrand Hudon back for the Riders. Begins his approach. Again, another high, short kick caught by Letcher at about the 23, crosses the 30, 35 far sideline, and he's going to be wrestled out of bounds there by Jacob Bond, backup fullback.
8: He's back after his suspension.
7: Product of the Okanagan Sun.
8: Yeah, and it's good to have him back because he's so good on special teams.
7: Riders with a first and 10 at their own 41. By the way, Hatcher over the 1,000-yard mark with that touchdown catch.
8: Was that his fourth 1,000-yard season?
7: I believe so. Four of the last five, if I'm not mistaken, or five out of the last six. The only one that was interrupted, of course, was the year that he missed the start of the season due to the Achilles injury that he sustained in that playoff game in Winnipeg. Three receivers to the far side, one to the near side. BC with five at the line of scrimmage. Harris, far side, Duncan Busby on that sideline, makes the catch, and he's pushed out of bounds there by, I believe it was Williams, but he'll pick up a first down. It's T.J. Lee, actually, in on the tackle.
8: That's a good run fake going to his right, and then he comes out of that fake and throws to the wide or to the short side of the field.
7: Call it a gain of 13. Ball spotted at the 53. Keyshawn Johnson to the near side with Schaefer Baker, Duncan Busby, Awachi, and Johnny Johnson to the far side. Willette right behind Harris in the backfield. BC four-man front. Pitch to Willette, far side. Good penetration by the Lions, and they're going to bring him down after a couple of yards, but good job there by the Lions on that pitch.
8: Yeah, and they blitzed off the other side. Beaulieu was coming off the other side.
7: Casey Sales in on the tackle.
8: Nice
7: strung
8: job.
7: That out.
8: Yeah, nice.
7: That play out nicely.
8: Him and Malden, too, both of them.
7: Ball at the midfield stripe after the gain of 2 yards. Second and eight, Saskatchewan. Ball's on the far hash. Jette to the far side with Johnny Johnson. Two receivers near side. Schaefer Baker on that far side. Duncan Busby and Keyshawn Johnson near side. BC brings four-play zone. Harris has time, finds the receiver, and this is going to be a first down for the Riders. Sankey bringing down Schaefer Baker, I believe.
14: Yeah, it's a good throw, good catch. He's just going to sit. They're going to sit in zone coverage. He's going to throw to his left.
7: Johnny Johnson actually with the catch on that far side. So Saskatchewan first down after a gain of 11 to the BC 44. Four receivers near side. Jette, the lone receiver on the far side. Hand off. Well, that far side met in the backfield, and he's going to be wrapped up at the 45. Casey Sales with great penetration. And it's Tavai that comes up and helps out. This will be a loss of about a yard. We have a Lion who's down.
8: It's Malden.
7: No, getting back up. It's
8: yeah.
7: Malden. But Casey Sales didn't make the tackle, but he made the play, if you know what I'm saying. Would have had him for about a three-yard loss. Instead, it's a loss about the length of the football.
8: Yeah, and this is those second and longs, right? You got a second and 10 here.
7: Ball at the BC 45. 4:24 left to go in the third quarter. Lions leading at 24-13. Duncan Busby to the near side with Keyshawn Johnson. Three receivers to the far side for Harris. BC comes with a blitz. We're bringing five. Harris right down the middle finds Keyshawn Johnson. Crossing pattern spun to the turf by Williams, but he will pick up about 16 yards
8: well,
7: first down.
8: It's good coverage, but they did a great job up front of picking up this blitz. You mean the Lions came with pressure, and they picked it up and gave Trevor Harris the opportunity to throw it downfield.
7: First and 10 for the Riders at the BC 29 now. Good drive here by Saskatchewan replying to that BC touchdown drive. Riders break the huddle. Keyshawn Johnson to the far side. Double tight formation. Two receivers near side. Willette finds a hole, crosses the 25, and he's thrown to the turf by Hladek. But not before he picks up yards.
8: They made wholesale changes, and now they're making wholesale changes again. So, again, this is the advantage. Lions dress eight defensive linemen, so you want fresh troops in there.
7: Second and five of the BC 24. Balls in the far hash. 3 minutes left to go in the third quarter. Lions leading at 24-13. Duncan Busby and Keyshawn Johnson to the far side. Three receivers near side. Jette, Schaefer, Baker, and Johnny Johnson. Willette to the right of Harris. BC brings three. Harris has time. Steps up into the pocket. He's going to run. Crosses the 20. And Sankey trips him up. But he'll pick up a first down. Trevor Harris doesn't use his legs that often. But that time he did. And he picks up a first.
8: Yeah, he gets flushed out of the pocket, going to his left, and then cuts back across. And Sankey ends up making the tackle, but not before the first down. You're not going to see him do that too often, but when only needs a few yards, it's...
7: Gain of six. They spotted at the BC 17. Ball's in the middle of the field. Saskatchewan threatening here. Schaefer Baker to the near side with Duncan Busby. And Johnny Johnson, Keyshawn Johnson to the far side. High snap, RPO. Harris under pressure, checks this one down to Willette, near side flat, escapes one tackle. Sankey gets back up and makes the tackle as they wrestle into the turf as he crossed the 15.
8: That's a lot of effort for 3 yards, and you got to really appreciate AJ Ouellette's determination to get something out of nothing.
7: Sankey missed the initial tackle, and again, I'm telling you, if it's not for that club, he probably makes the tackle, then he gets back up and helps wrap him up. Ball spotted at the 15.
8: He's got nine tackles, by the way.
7: Second and seven. He's having himself a game. Ball at the BC 15. Jette to the near side with Johnny Johnson. Duncan Busby to the far side with Keyshawn Johnson. Schaefer Baker motions to the near side. Harris takes the snap, looking, under pressure. Goes near side, finds the receiver. And wrapped up, crossing the 10-yard line. Ball came loose. It's Dylan Jette. And he is going to be short of the first down, I believe. But Tommy Stevens coming into the game now.
8: Now this is going to be a...
7: Lions got lucky there. TJ Lee could have got called for a horse tackle.
8: This is a
7: good 2 yards.
8: Almost 2 yards, yeah.
7: I'd like to see that replay again, if that was a fumble or not. So Stevens comes in. Short yardage personnel. He'll need two. Goes left side. He should get it. Well, I don't know. He's still pushing away. This is going to be close. Lions are saying they held him. Tough to tell from our angle here. Saskatchewan says they got it. And Saskatchewan's offense is coming back out onto the field. Well, Trevor Harris is at least, and a couple of receivers. Looking at that, Julio, he's short.
8: It's going to be close.
7: That's short. Sorry, you don't even have to look at it. I can see it from here. The stick's on one side. The ball's on the other. Lions defense is held. Wow. You rarely see Tommy Stevens being denied on third down, but the Lions held there.
8: Well, and Corey Mace is all the way down at the 10-yard line saying they got to take a look at it. Now, he can't challenge this.
7: Looking at the replay, he didn't get it.
8: Yeah, you're right.
7: With that, we'll take a break. Three quarters are in the books here at BC Place. Lions lead the Rough Riders 24-13. 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
7: BC Lions lead the Saskatchewan Roughriders 24-13 as we begin the fourth quarter here at BC Place. It's the Moach, Bob Marjanovic, along with Julio Caravetta. Trevor Martin's our producer. As long as the game was against Montreal, this one's going by at like supersonic speed.
8: It is.
7: I mean, it's what, 9:26? We could be done by, say, 10 o'clock at the latest. Just looking at the numbers after three quarters of play. BC with 329 net yards. Saskatchewan 308. First down, Saskatchewan 18, BC 17. Time of possession, Saskatchewan 28:09, BC 16:51. Lions, when they had the ball, have scored quickly.
8: So yeah, it's going to be tough here, right? I mean, this is against a good defense, and the one thing that Nathan and this offense have been is they've been very patient, taking what the defense gives them. And you're going to be tested here. It'd be interesting, too, because Saskatchewan has come at Nathan with blitzes, and he's answered it with, one, his decision-making, and secondly, with his feet. To this point, three carries, 37 yards, and they've been big conversions.
7: You know what that does, though? It helps out the offensive line, and I say that because when your quarterback is escaping pressure and running, you really have to focus on your pass rush lanes, and as a result, it takes a little bite out of that pass rush.
8: Sure it does, yeah.
7: So Nathan's kind of helping out his offensive line when he's running the football like that. Don't have to run all the time, but as long as that threat's there, they have to respect it.
8: Well, and when you have a quarterback like him, you have to do it on every play, right? Because you have to be aware that he has that ability.
7: So, Lions with a Canadian Tire first down. 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Proudly Canadian at their own 8-yard line. And watching the replay on the Stevens short yardage attempt now on our monitor, it goes left side and just couldn't meet, just dove into the pile, needed two, didn't get it. Lions break the huddle. Butler to Rourke's right in the backfield. Now he steps right behind him. Three receivers motioning to the far side. And this will be Butler. Finds a little bit of a hole. Crosses the five and he might get to the seven or the eight.
8: Yeah, not much there.
7: Nope. He was lucky he didn't get tackled for a loss. There was penetration there. And he kind of escaped that. Found a bit of a crease, but he needed that crease just to pick up a couple of yards. Was spotted at the 9, actually, so gain of 1. Two receivers far side, Hatcher and Katoy. McKinnis actually on that far side. Now he motions over to the near side with Katoy. Three receivers far side. Rourke, they're going to screen this. It's going to be Katoy. Crosses the 10, 15, and he's in. upended there. Great tackle by Antoine Brooks Jr.
8: You see Nathan, he's got his legs separated. He's going, it's about a yard.
7: Third and a yard. And the Lions are going to bring out the short yardage unit.
8: Wow.
7: Out comes Horvath and company. They need this now, but it's probably about a yard and a half. As they move the football back, you can hear the Lions coaches next booth saying, hey, they backed it up. But they're going to go for it regardless. Maybe they'll try to draw them offside. And now we have the officials blowing the play dead.
8: I think BC called timeout. They're going to punt it.
7: Yep.
8: Yeah, you're exactly right. They moved it back.
7: See, BC has to burn a timeout now because the officials moved the ball back after BC had decided they're going for it.
8: Yeah.
7: Oh, man. So, and you wonder why I rag on the officials all the time.
8: It's a hard job, but sometimes it's hard not to because it's frustrating when you watch it.
7: Yep. So, Meyer back at the BC 1, James Letcher Jr. at the Saskatchewan 40. Letcher Jr., 26 punt returns, averaging 11.1 yards per return. Beautiful punt by Meyer. Letcher catches it at the 40, crosses the 45-50, and he's tripped up there. Great special teams tackle by guess who? Adam Konar in on the mix. One of the more likable Lions. Great personality, great kid.
8: He's had a great career.
7: 32 years old. He's not a kid anymore. With that, we'll take a break. 13:15 left to go in the fourth quarter at BC Place. Lions lead the Rough Riders 24-13. 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
7: Fourth quarter underway here at BC Place Stadium. Lions lead the Rough Riders 24-13. It's the Moach, Bob Marjanovic, and Julio Caravetta bringing you the action tonight. Trevor Martin's our producer. Saskatchewan with the first and 10 after the change of possession at the midfield stripe. As they begin this drive with 13:15 left to go in the fourth quarter. So good field position for the Riders here. Hoping to take advantage of it. Trevor Harris and company. Lions defense has played exceptionally well tonight against the Saskatchewan offense.
8: Yeah, but you look at both these teams. Saskatchewan, 11 of 17 on second down conversions. The Lions, 9 of 12.
7: How about that first and 30? They let them off the hook. Harris takes the snap. Hand off. Ouellette goes up the middle. Veers to his right. Crosses the midfield stripe. He'll be lucky to pick up one. Great coverage there by the Lions on that run by Ouellette as they covered all the gaps and squeezed everything down.
8: 16 carries, 57 yards.
7: See Tobias get into the backfield.
8: He's been everywhere.
7: Probably his strongest game in a while. Second and 10 now for the Riders after Ouellette was stopped for no gain. Jette to the far side. Duncan Busby. And Johnny Johnson. Keyshawn Johnson to the near side with Schaefer Baker. Harris under pressure goes down the middle, and it's batted away at the last second. Great coverage on the play by Stanley Thomas Oliver.
8: He almost had another pick.
7: Looking for pick number two.
8: I think the receiver is the one that took it out of his hands.
7: Intended target was Jette. And you're right, it's Jette who comes over top and plays DB, Julio.
8: Yeah.
7: So Chapman back to punt. for Saskatchewan. Poisson and Jackson to return for the Lions. I think it's going to be Poisson. Catches this at the BC 2. Crosses the 5, and he's tripped up as he gets out to the 10. Good special teams play there by Malik Straker. With that, we'll take a break. 11:55 left to go in the fourth quarter. Lions lead the Rough Riders 24-13 here at BC Place. 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
7: 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Kick by Meyer. It's going to be Letcher backing up, catches it at the Saskatchewan 14. Crosses the 15, 20, 25, 30. Finds a bit of a hole, crosses the 40. Down the sideline goes Letcher. And he steps out of bounds, luckily for the Lions. Diving attempt by Nate DeMontagnac, and DeMontagnac seems to be hurt. He injured his shoulder again, Julia. This is not good. DeMontagnac diving to make a tackle on specials, and it's that shoulder that he injured in the preseason, again, causing him an issue, and DeMontagnac in great distress as they pull the tent over him. So Saskatchewan with the first and 10 of the BC 47. They break the huddle, do the Riders. Duncan Busby to the far side with Keyshawn Johnson. Three receivers near side. Schaefer Baker, Johnny Johnson, and Jette. Harris drops back. BC brings four. Harris quick strike finds Schaefer Baker, tackled by Finley close to the 30-yard line. It'll be a first down for the Riders.
8: You know Saskatchewan isn't going away. This is a good football team.
7: Gain of 17. They go tempo. Two receivers far side, including Schaefer Baker. Three receivers to the near side. BC brings four. Play zone. Harris goes right down the middle. Caught by Schaefer Baker. And he'll be brought down just shy of the 15. He'll spot it at the 15, so a gain of 15. Riders again going tempo. Two receivers far side, three to the near side. Schaefer Baker, the slot on that far side. See if they go back to him. They're going to go to Keyshawn Johnson, and he's wrestled to the turf by Stanley Thomas Oliver as soon as he caught it. He'll be down close to the 10, probably about the 11, so a faint gain of four.
8: Yeah, nicely done. Open field tackler by Stowe.
7: Two receivers to the far side. Again, Keyshawn Johnson and Schaefer Baker, the two big targets for the Riders in this area. Harris drops back, looking, goes end zone, almost intercepted. Deontay Williams went up as Schaefer Baker, or pardon me, Trevor Harris tried to get it to Schaefer Baker, I believe.
8: And he overthrew him.
7: Overthrew him.
8: Yeah. He's looking at, he's trying to run a curl pattern, and he just overshoots him.
7: It was Duncan Busby, actually, that was the target. So here we go, third and five of the BC 10. Lions looking for a stop, leading it by 15. Jete to the far side with Schaefer Baker and Johnny Johnson. Duncan Busby to the near side with Keyshawn Johnson. Ouellette in the backfield. BC, four-man front, come with four. Harris drops, fires, finds the receiver. It's Keyshawn Johnson. He'll have enough for a first. He didn't get into the end zone. They stopped on about the 2 or 3 yard line, but the drive continues. Harris remains in the game as they spot the ball at the two. Three receivers far side, one to the near side. Ouellette in the backfield. Handoff Ouellette. Does he get in? I believe he did. And there's a late flag. No touchdown.
8: Oh, no,
7: signaled yet.
8: I saw a touchdown.
7: Did you? Okay.
8: Signaled by the referee.
7: I haven't seen anything, but anyway, Ouellette comes up without his helmet. And this is a touchdown for the Riders. See what the penalty's about. Lions defense is staying on the field, probably because Saskatchewan might go for two here.
13: A touchdown.
7: He's in, you're right. So I imagine Saskatchewan is going to go for two here to make it a seven-point game. They're down.
13: Plays a touchdown after the play. Face mask, major foul, BC number 53. That would be applied on the convert from the one-yard line.
7: So Sankey, the guilty party, so that puts the ball at the one, and their designated plunger, Stevens, comes out. So 2:03 remaining. Two-point convert here will make it a seven-point game.

0: Stevens comes up behind the center. Ferland goes right side. Touchdown, or pardon me, the convert is good. And that makes it 31-24 with 2:03 left.
1: That's a lot of time. You know, you're not gonna, you don't need to onside here. Yeah, Saskatchewan still has a timeout too, right? So
0: did they not lose? They lost the timeout.
1: They lost,
0: yeah.
1: they lost their challenge and their timeout, but they still have one left.
0: So Lions up by 7. Got some time now. 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
1: Well, you know what? Around the league, there's been lots. We talked about the potential for expansion into Quebec City, which is super exciting. But also, the league announcing the entertainment for this year's Grey Cup. Sarah McLaughlin's going to sing the anthem. Blue Rodeo's Jim Cuddy and Greg Keeler are going to have a pregame performance with the James Barker band as well. And then Riley Green is going to be the halftime entertainment. So lots of big names for this year's Grey Cup. So lots of exciting news around the Canadian Football League.
0: All of that brought to you by Canadian Tire. You're a big Riley Green fan. You're a country guy, aren't you?
1: Yeah, I like my country music, yeah. My kids are right into it, too.
0: Morgan Wallen.
1: Would you do this? Are you doing this?
0: They're going onside. With 2:03 left, you know what that tells you? They don't trust their defense, I don't think. So the onside kick, and they're going to pooch this, and it's going to be caught by Hatcher at the 50. And he's going to be brought down as he crosses the midfield stripe. Sails with the tackle. So great field position for the Lions. With 2 minutes remaining, man, you get a couple of first downs, Julio. You kick a field goal,
1: yeah,
0: and ice this thing away.
1: That's the risk, right?
0: The only thing that tells me is that they didn't really trust their defense.
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0: RPO, Rourke rolls out, throws, touchdown BC Lions! Jermaine Jackson, with his fourth touchdown reception of the year, has given the Lions a 30-16 lead with 2:58 remaining in the fourth quarter. That culminated a two-play, 70-yard drive, courtesy of Justin McInnes's 59-yard reception. And that was our Northwest Tank Lions drive of the game. Why not? Gave the Lions a 15-point lead with less than 3 minutes remaining. At Northwest Tank Lines, people are our priority. 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It's the Moj, Bob Marjanovic, along with Julio Caravetta. And right off the get-go, Julio, we go down to the Lions locker room where head coach Buck Pierce is standing by. His thoughts presented by the good folks at Tim Hortons, Canada's favorite coffee. Always 20-minute fresh. Tim Hortons, always yours. Buck, congratulations on the victory. Your assessment of what you saw tonight?
7: Resilience. You know, once again, resilience group. Some good halftime adjustments. You know, guys making critical plays in critical times. And, you know, even down there on the stretch, you know, each unit, you know, you go through those ebbs and flows and you go through those lulls. And the next unit, you know, was right there to pick us right back up. So, you know, some guys made some great plays in some key situations. And, you know, we finished it, which is the most important part.
1: And also, too, Buck, you mean, like, as you said, the way your team kind of complemented each other. That third quarter, both offenses kind of were struggling a little bit. Both defenses really picked it up. I'm sure after a game like this, mentally you must be exhausted because every play is so critical. You know, you need execution on every single play, and every single decision is so critical. I guess, you know, one of the things I wanted to say, too, was with Nathan's play, it seems the last few weeks he's really started to use his feet a little bit more. Do you get that sense with him?
7: Yeah, I mean, I can think of two or three plays off the top of my head right now. And, you know, we want to always make sure we put him in position to do that. And, you know, I think if you're looking at our offense, you look at certain things, you know, first down to second down, you know, being able to be in empty in certain situations to get an extra defender out of the box so we can, you know, climb or escape or do those type of things. And then, you know, on first down, being able to move the launch point a little bit, right? So I thought it was important, you know, for us to start the game quickly, and we did offensively, you know, some explosive plays early, you know, kind of set the tone for where we wanted to be. And, you know, obviously when we're having success on first down, we're able to get into our multiple tempo packages and, you know, mix some personnels around and get a little creative and get some extra guys some different touches. But Nathan, you know, orchestrates all that, right, with his play and being able to extend drives and create explosive plays with his legs is something that he does better than anybody I've ever been around.
0: Buck, a couple things I want to touch on. First, you hit on it, and Julio and I were talking about that sequence in the second half where you started at the 18, the 8, the 13, and the 9. You couldn't flip the field at any point, but to me, the big thing there was your defense holding Saskatchewan. Even though the Riders had great field position, they couldn't really capitalize on it. You talk about complementary football, picking one unit up. For me, I thought that was a key sequence in this football game, too.
7: Yeah, I think it was massive, right? I mean, you know, three or four drives there in the third and the fourth, you know, where we kind of had our backs up against the wall field position-wise and just couldn't quite get over the hump. You know, we got to a third and two there where, you know, I thought I could get it. But our defense had just did a great job getting to stop the drive before, you know, looked at it and, you know, thought, you know, we punt it back to them and let our defense do what they did. And they've done a great job.
0: Hey, third and two, we were talking about that because they spotted the ball. It looked like it might have been a yard short. And then they moved it back after you put your personnel out there. I mean,
7: And
0: who's that on?
7: Well, I mean, it's on all of us to get it right, you know, first and foremost.
0: Yeah.
7: You know, I think sometimes it is hard to see when it's on the other side of the field, you know, so just something we got to communicate a little bit better.
0: Well, I think it was like, you know, I know you don't want to get fined, but I'll say it's on the refs because you already committed your unit out there, and then they moved the ball back. Well, now you got to burn a timeout because of it.
7: Yeah.
0: The other thing I wanted to touch on that I thought was kind of pivotal was the fact that 17-13 at half, Saskatchewan gets the ball to start the second half. They have to punt after their possession. You get the ball, and you score a touchdown to make it 24-13. I thought that was another key series in this game.
7: Yeah, it was absolutely massive. You know, they came out, got them off the field. We got the ball, you know, created some big plays down the field, and were able to go score once again. You know, and you look at, you know, what we've been able to do in the score zone, in the red zone, or, you know, the 20-yard line in, it, in the last number of weeks has been really good. And you know, I'll bring it up. We had, you know, messed up communication down there, you know, and that can't happen early. You know, we're at the 1 yard line. We got to get that ball in the end zone.
0: Hey, yeah. Before we let you go, I know that you and Julie always love to talk about quarterbacks and offense and all that stuff. But you know, being a defensive guy myself, I got to point out Darnell Sankey, 10 tackles tonight. Man, he was all over the field.
7: Yeah, stud. I mean, you know, that's what a middle linebacker should be. You know, he goes full speed all the time. He's a leader on that defense, gets everybody set up, communicates extremely well, and then, you know, leads by example. I mean, it's everything you want in a player.
0: Buck, thanks for doing this.
1: Thanks, Buck. Congrats.
7: Hey, thanks, guys.
0: Buck Pierce, presentation of the good folks at Tim Hortons. Time now for the player of the game, brought to you by Colson Aerial Firefighting. Proud partner of the BC Lions Pride Community Program, featuring fire smart messaging to our youth. Who do you got?
1: Oh, man, come on. It's got to be Nathan Rourke. You know, 22 of 28, 375 yards, over 300 yards again, four touchdowns. And what were critical was the three runs for 37 yards. That one Houdini act that he found McInnes downfield, that was a massive play as well. I mean, he's Nathan Rourke, right? No. And we've had a front seat to seeing him play for the last 5 years, and it's been an absolute treat. But what a game.
0: Down to the locker room we go again. Linebacker Darnell Sankey standing by. Darnell, congratulations on the victory. Man. How good did that one feel?
8: Man, any victory feels good, especially at this point in the year and especially against that kind of team, to secure the second place in the West. Man, so great feeling, honestly.
0: Hey, 10 tackles. You were feeling it tonight, weren't you?
8: Oh, man, you know, it's credit to the team, man. It's all a team victory. 10 tackles, honestly, I should have had more, and I should have had some more plays. So there's always room for improvement in my eyes, to be honest.
1: And Darnell, you're a guy that was brought in, you know, not only for your ability, but your leadership ability. And you're probably one of those guys that they really kind of leaned on early on when this team wasn't going the way it should have. There was no loss of faith.
8: No, none at all. We knew that we're the best defense in the league. We knew that since I got here. I seen it in training camp, and I just knew it was just a little bit of playing together, a little bit of meshing. Took us a little bit to get started, but, you know, I think we're proving ourselves now, and I think that the league has put on notice that, you know, the BC Lions are here to win football games.
1: What do you think was the biggest difference? Like, as far as the growth goes on the defense, what did you see as kind of the turning point on when it all kind of came together, or was it just, like, the whole group coming together?
8: I think it was the group thing. I think we just got to the point to where we just understood that we weren't playing our style of football, and you know, we got together as a defense at some point in the losses, and we knew, you know, we just said it. You know, we had multiple player meetings, and we just said, hey man, this isn't the type of football we're supposed to be playing. You know, we know the type of team we are. We just got to prove it, and you know, and we were all under fire. Coaches were under fire. Players were getting, you know, yelled at by the media, this and that, and you know, we just stayed focused, stayed on path, and just kept trekking, man. You know, once we got a first win, that belief starts to happen, guys start having faith, and then it's like, man, it's just, I can't explain it, you know, it's like an avalanche, you know, like once you start getting a little bit, that momentum train starts going on, and it's really hard to knock a team off that really believes in themselves.
0: Hey, Darnell, we were talking to Buck Pierce a couple of minutes ago, and one of the things I thought was, and Buck said it was massive, and I thought it was massive as well in a way, and that is the fact that when your offense got pinned and couldn't move the football on, I think, four drives, we marked down 18-8, 13-9. That's where they started. And they couldn't flip the field. And it seemed like every time Saskatchewan got the ball, it was at the 45, the midfield stripe. I think one time they got it at the 42.
8: Yeah.
0: Yet your defense held. And to me, that's impressive. And I'll tell you why. As you know, a lot of times when defenses start off with really poor field position, yeah, you know, you feel like if you give up a first down, you're giving up points, and there's a lot of pressure there. And you guys clutched up. You know, you didn't succumb to that pressure.
8: We got another third down stop.
0: Yeah.
8: So, but, yeah, you know, like you said, you know, when we're not given the best field position, you know, we just tell our guys on the sideline, man, we tell them boys when they're running off, we got you. We got your back. And we, you know, we went out there and did it, you know, but I don't know, man. My expectation for the defense is that I'm never satisfied. So I'm never satisfied. And I make sure to tell the guys that, you know, yeah, we won, but we could have dominated, in my opinion. We could have dominated.
0: We talked about the fact that you had 10 sacks. I don't want to throw this in before we
8: get 10 sacks.
1: Ten tackles. You've been on fire lately, though. I think it's now what? You've had, I think, 9, 9, and 10? I think the last three games, not that you're keeping track, that's our job, but you're lighting it up.
0: Hey, yeah. But the point that I'll make, 10 tackles, you show me a linebacker with 10 tackles, I'll show you two defensive tackles that are doing a great job for you keeping.
8: Hey, I was just talking to Jonah in the locker room, man. Jonah and Casey, man. Them boys and Tebow and all them interior boys, man. Yeah. They don't get enough credit, so I'm always going to give them credit when credit's due, man. You watch the film, they're getting eaten up by 200-300-something-pound men. You know, they get up. You know, I always make sure to celebrate them. You know, them boys got a hard job, so.
0: Yeah, and, you know, Tavai tonight was a wrecking ball. Like, I mean, he had penetration on several occasions. He finished, what, with four tackles? Probably one of his stronger games of the year. But, you know, give credit where credit is due.
8: Oh,
0: and
8: man.
0: Like, a lot of times, like I said, you see a middle linebacker roaming around, you better thank those defensive tackles in front of you. So.
8: Man, I really do, truly. Like, this is a team dub, man. It's a team dub. I can't perform week in and week out and play my style of football if all of us aren't believing. You know, the boys in the back end, they got to do their job so I can do my job, and I got to do my job so they can do their job.
0: Darnell, thanks for doing this. Go enjoy.
8: Hey, I appreciate you, man. Take care.
0: All right, good job. 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I will bet you $1 million you don't even know who I'm going to pick.
1: I know where your tendencies go.
0: Yep.
1: But go ahead.
0: Trevor Martin's our producer. T-Mart was calling timeouts tonight when there was no timeouts. He was missing timeouts. It's like Dave Steve when you were, you know, on the grounds crew.

0: when you really kind of look at the totality of this season and where you guys were at the beginning of the year, do you kind of shake your head a little bit about, you know, where you guys have gone to? You guys are in second place in the Western Division. Like, think about that. Like, you know, at the beginning of the year, at the first six games, you guys were, oh, my gosh, what happened? This thing's getting away from us, and now look at you.
1: Yeah. Oh, man, that just goes a testament to the work, man. Come in, week out, putting in the work, regardless if we want to lose, man. And, man, they're just starting to stack up for us. We just got to keep it going. And, yeah, just finish the season.
0: And I think, too, Hatch, I was just saying this to Darnell, and you would fall into this category, too. And I think people don't realize, like, the importance of having that veteran leadership, that when things go off the rails a little bit, like they do sometimes in the season, that you have that core leadership group that really kind of keeps the ship moving in the right direction.
1: Yeah, most definitely. And that's it, like you said, man, just staying locked in, making sure guys are, you know what I mean, locked in when things are going bad, and like things aren't going our way. Lock in and let's flip it back. Let's flip it back. We got the ball in our hands, so let's go make a play.
2: Keon, two touchdowns tonight. Take us through the first one, the 14-yarder.
1: Ah, man. They just left me. They left me. Gave me a freebie for real. The second one, Nate found me in the flat, made a guy miss, and yeah, man, finished it off.
2: Yeah, and, you know, talk a little bit about Nathan, what he did tonight. I mean, that one play where he escaped, man, when he uses his legs, we always talk about this, it really makes the defense kind of like, especially the defensive line, it tempers that pass rush, and it kind of helps out the O-line and helps out the entire offense in general.
1: Nah, most definitely, man. Yeah, I mean, everybody see it, man. 12, he different. He a different breed, man. Love his game. Love what he brings to the table as a quarterback, as a leader for us, man. Yeah, happy he's my quarterback, man. You see him out there. Kids like Superman.
2: Hey, by the way, you had 66 yards. Katoy, 96. McInnes, 111. And, of course, Jermaine Jackson also had a touchdown. Seems like everybody in that receiving corps contributed tonight. Even Berryhill, two catches for 80 yards.
1: Come on, man. Everybody eats, B. Everybody.
2: Well, you know what? You go eat and drink right now. We'll let you go. Thanks for doing this, Keon.
1: Yes, sir. Thank y'all for having me. Appreciate it.
2: Keon Hatcher joining us here on the postgame show after he comes through tonight with five catches, 66 yards. Looking at some of the numbers, let's go to the offense, or pardon me, the team numbers first. First down, Saskatchewan 23, BC 21. Second down conversions, Saskatchewan 11 of 21. Julio, that was really different in the second half. The first half, I want to say they were like 10 for 12.
0: They were 11 of 16 at one point.
2: Yeah, they were 10 for 12, I think, in the first half, if I'm not mistaken. Anyway, regardless, 11 of 21 on the night, BC 9 of 16. Net offense, Saskatchewan 383, BC 439. Yards rushing, BC 69, Saskatchewan 88. Yards passing, BC 375, Saskatchewan 297. Looking at big plays, BC had three 30-plus yard passes, Saskatchewan one.
0: What's the one that really jumps out at you, though, when you get down towards that bottom part, is the red zone. Saskatchewan 2 of 5, Lions 4 of 5, and they're probably choked that they didn't, like you heard Buck, the miscommunication on the third and one. But then you think about the short hop to McInnes. That should have been an easy touchdown on that series, right? So, I mean, that's football, but the Lions... And Buck did mention this as well. Their performance in the red zone over the last seven games has been the difference, right? They're capitalizing on their opportunities, and that's big.
2: Penalties almost identical. Saskatchewan 6 for 60. BC 6 for 57. BC got one turnover on downs when they stopped Stevens on that third down conversion. Time of possession, Saskatchewan 33-56, BC 26-04. Offensive numbers, Harris 26 of 33 for 297. Willette 77 yards on 19 carries, including a touchdown. Keyshawn Johnson, 9 catches for 119 yards on the night.
0: He was on fire at the
2: Schaefer
0: beginning.
2: Baker, 5 for 61.
0: Yeah, they held him in check. Yeah, they helped. But, you know, I mean, Keyshawn was on fire at the beginning, man. He was tough to stop, but they slowed him down in the second half, which was great. And Schaefer Baker, I know that's his first game back, but they did a good job of containing a very, very good receiving core. And more importantly, they did a good job with Trevor Harris. 297 yards per half, that's obviously still very good. But, you know, in critical times, when they needed to stop him and to, you know, get him off the field. They were able to do that.
2: Rourke, 22 of 28, 37.

0: 75, four touchdowns, no picks. Horvath the leading, or pardon me, Rourke the leading rusher, three carries, 37 yards. Horvath held to 28 yards on 10 carries. His longest run of the night was 6 yards. Receiving, this is where the Lions made some hay. Katoy targeted 9 times, came up with 9 catches, 96 yards, including a touchdown. Hatcher, 66 yards on 5 catches, 2 touchdowns. McInnis, 3 catches for 111 yards, including a 59-yarder. And then you had Jackson with 3 catches for 22 yards, including a touchdown. And Berryhill, 2 catches for 80 yards. Everybody contributing in that receiving game, as Keon Hatcher told us, everybody gets to eat. And defensively, we'll take a look at some of the numbers before we go to break. Fields led the Rough Riders with 6 tackles, as we talked about earlier. Sankey had 10 for the Lions. Jackson Finley had 7. T.J. Lee had 6. Lions did not get a quarterback sack or an interception on the night. All right, with that, we'll take a break. On the other side, hoping to get quarterback Nathan Rourke. Lions win it tonight, 31-24 over the Riders at BC Place. 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
0: Burke drops back, looking, goes, end zone. Touchdown, BC Lions! The big cat, Javon Katoy, with his third touchdown reception of the season, has given the Lions a 23-13 lead. Touchdown by Javon Katoy in the third quarter. Of course, Lions win this one tonight against the Saskatchewan Roughriders 31-24. at BC Play Stadium. It's the Moj, Bob Marjanovic, along with Julio Caravetta. We were talking about the CMA Canadian of the game. We gave it to T-Mark tonight. And we should say Trevor Martins is our Construction, Maintenance, and Allied Workers Union Canadian of the game. 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Jesse Gregory and his crew. I'm sure Jesse will be happy that we gave it to T-Mark tonight.
9: He appreciates a guy who puts in a good hard day's work.
0: He does. You talk about resilient. T-Mark was resilient tonight, was he not?
9: I thought his second half was maybe the best of the year.
0: You know what? He was a lot better in the second
9: half. He was on it in the second half.
0: Second half, he was much better tonight.
9: Although I didn't even notice the first half, but you did.
0: Because I'm the guy that has to take
9: us. You're consistent.
0: I have to take us to break all the time. That's why. We're going to hear from Nathan Rourke in a couple of seconds' time, and then we'll be out of here. But now, time now for what the Lions need to build on, presented by Poco Building Supplies. What do you think?
9: Well, I mean, I still say, like, as good as they're playing offensively and defensively, the field position and return game needs to be a little bit more of a difference maker, right? Like, I just, you know, there has to be some parts and games that when you're playing big games like this, Rough Riders had with Letcher. You mean they needed a big return at a big portion of the game and they got it, right? He was able to give them that short field. They were able to drive down.
0: The 42, yeah,
9: they drove down and they were able to score right away, fast, right? And in those kinds of big games, that's what you need. And I maybe today because of the injuries to Lawrence Woods and Robert Carter was just getting here. They really just kind of said, hey, listen, we're just gonna get Kieran to return them and just make sure that we get the ball secured and upfield, and we'll worry about the rest. I think that it's going to probably change as we move forward here a little bit.
0: 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Still waiting for Nathan Rourke. He's meeting with the media, and then he'll join us here to talk about his game tonight. But, man, you look at the Western Division standings now, and we talked about it prior to the game, how big this game was for the BC Lions moving forward. They are tied with the Riders, but more importantly, they have the tiebreaker.
9: Yeah.
0: And they have Calgary.
9: Well, they have
0: Toronto on the road.
9: Toronto,
0: Ottawa here, and Winnipeg here.
9: Yeah, so
0: the remaining
9: four games. So there's still a lot that can happen.
0: There still is, but if you look at Saskatchewan,
9: well, they got back-to-back against Montreal.
0: And they also have
9: Calgary.
0: A game against Calgary and a game against Edmonton.
9: Yeah, that's tough sledding. That's tough sledding.
0: Right.
9: Yeah.
0: So
9: and the other part of that is that the only thing you're gonna get from Montreal and you know, they may say, hey, we may rest a few guys because they have things locked up but I cannot see them. And the way Jason Moss is, I cannot see them saying to themselves that they cannot start thinking, oh, well, we've got things locked up. Let's, you know, put it on cruise control. That's not the way you want to head into the playoffs. And we've seen that over and over again, that teams that secure first place early and they sit there with nothing really to play for with the last 4 or 5 weeks in the season, and that ends up coming and biting you in the rear end. So,
0: you look at the Bombers' schedule, their remaining schedule, in Montreal, at home versus Calgary, in Edmonton, and then finishing
9: here.
0: The season here against the Lions. So,
9: yeah.
0: Again, they've got to play the Alouettes and the Elks, and they have to play BC, and they're one game back.
9: Exactly. You're talking about Saskatchewan, Winnipeg, and Calgary. They're still, you mean, they're all fighting for their life, but you know what I'm saying with Calgary and Winnipeg now. Like, they have to look at these last four games and say to themselves, hey, listen, we've got to go at least 3-1
0: Here's the thing with Winnipeg. For them, because they're a game back of the Lions now, they still play in BC, but the Lions in all likelihood will win the tiebreaker based on the season series. If they split the games, it's points for and against.
9: Yeah.
0: And BC with that big win in Winnipeg.
9: What,
0: they beat them 39-16
9: yeah,
0: or something
9: like
0: 23
9: that.
0: Points?
9: Yeah.
0: So Winnipeg has to come in here and win by four touchdowns.
9: Yeah.
0: I don't see that happening.
9: Yeah.
0: Right? So the Lions basically, in essence, have the season series on the Bombers, even if they lose at home to the Bombers late in the year. So that means Winnipeg has to finish a game ahead of the Lions in the standings. to finish ahead of the Lions.
9: You got to think that
0: and they're one game back with four games left.
9: Yeah, and they've got to go what 3-1 at the very least.
0: They would go 3-1 BC. No, even they'd have to go run the table, and BC have to go 2-2 because BC's one game ahead.
9: That's right.
0: Right.
9: That's right.
0: Because of
9: that's right. They have to run the table.
0: Yes.
9: Right? So that's yeah.
0: So
9: you make things difficult for yourself.
0: Yes.
9: Right?
0: We are believe we're going to have Nathan Rourke joining us here in a couple of seconds time. Time now for the postgame quarterback comments brought to you by JM Media, your partner in bold, game-changing advertising. Kendall Payne and his crew from digital and social to sports marketing, radio, and TV. They don't just advertise, they amplify. Talking about amplifying, how about Nathan Rourke tonight? Joins us now. Nathan, congratulations on the victory. Your assessment of your team's performance?
10: Yeah, feeling good. Big win. Obviously, shout out to our fans showing up big for us. That was a great crowd. Against a really good football team. And I think we played clean football. We finished drives and left a little bit out there, but I think we stalled in the fourth. But it's good to get that one done.
9: Nathan, I'm curious. After a game, how long does it take you to kind of wind down?
10: I don't usually sleep very well, regardless of if it's an away game, home game, win or loss.
9: You just constantly replaying the game in your head?
10: Yeah, well, I mean, the emotions are so high.
9: Yeah.
10: The adrenaline's, going, as I'm sure you remember. And,
9: yeah,
10: and,
9: yeah.
10: I just feel like... try to go to bed, but you're never going to sleep that good. So, that kind of thing. So.
9: The reason I ask you is that, every game is a big game, but obviously you get this time of year, the games become more magnified, there's more on the line. And I know for Moj and I, we're on every play, like you're on edge, And I was just saying to Buck this, I said to Buck, like, it must be exhausting mentally because every single snap you have to be on top of it. You have to be ready.
10: For sure.
9: And I would imagine that at the end of that, it must be pretty exhausting to, when you get home at some point, just say, oh my God, like, because you put so much into it.
10: Yeah, absolutely. I mean, I think that's why, for me at least, obviously you're hoping that you don't have to do anything, physical, but, at the end of the day, I think mental rest is just as important,
9: yeah.
10: If not more. So, especially for, this position. So, it certainly is a grind, but it's the best job in the world. And, I'm certainly not going to complain about something that at the end of the day, I really enjoy doing.
9: Has there been a conscious choice on your part, or is it just the game that dictates it? With using your feet, it just seems like over the last probably 3 weeks, maybe 4 weeks, it seems that you're using your feet a little bit more. Is that safe to say?
10: Yeah, I never try to force it. I don't want to ever become a run first guy. I want to be able to go through my progressions and I want to be able to take what the defense gives me. If they're doing a good job and they're getting back and they're dropping a bunch of guys, like I want to be able to, or playing man or match or something like that, I want to be able to, a lot of times there's no one guarding me, right?
9: So yeah.
10: You want to be able to extend plays and, ultimately I'm I see myself as a point guard more than a shooting guard. So, I want to be able to distribute at the end of the day. And, but it's so hard, talking with Benny and, RP over the years, it's hard when a quarterback goes through his progressions and he's got a quick release and he's able to go through the reads and see the defense well, but when they've got a running aspect to it and you got to account for that, that's really hard for a defense. And so the more I can do, I feel like I'm going to do that.
9: Yeah, and I think the other thing that really jumped out at me too today was that you really were on top of their blitz package. Like it seemed like when they came at you, you got rid of the ball quickly. You knew exactly where you were going. Did you really feel confident with what they were doing and what your response was going to be?
10: Yeah, I mean, it's funny how it works, guys. I mean, I felt like it was my best week of preparation. I was the most confident in the plan, most confident in what I was seeing, and I felt like it was my best game to date this year. So it's funny how that works.
0: You talk about distributing the football, five different receivers with catches tonight, but maybe not huge numbers. Like sometimes you'll see maybe eight or nine guys get receptions, but everybody seemed to clutch up at a big time. Katoy with a touchdown. Hatcher had two. Jackson had one. McKinnis with the 59-yarder. Berryhill with a 56-yarder. It just seemed like you were seeing the entire field tonight.
10: Yeah, absolutely. And then, you know, I think that was a great question there, Moj. And I really appreciate you guys, you know, saying those things. And, you know, look, I think we have a great core, and I want to be able to spread the ball the best I can. And like I said, I want to be a point guard and be able to get the guys the ball in space. And, you know, the more we can be, you know, multi-dimensional, the better. You know, we don't want to have, you know, just one or two guys that we're getting the ball to. We want to be able to spread the ball around and have a lot of guys touch it.
0: You see that, Julio, last week? What's your question?
10: Yeah,
0: this week, it's a great question.
10: Yeah.
0: I feel like I've improved.
9: You have. You're a lot better.
10: The irony, Moj, is that there was no question, so I'm giving you a hard time.
0: No, there was a question. We
10: talked about the
0: distribution of the football.
10: No,
0: hey,
10: there was not.
0: Hey, last one before we let you go. The one where you escape the rush and you find McInnis, take us through that play.
10: Yeah, you know, it was you know, a situation where I thought that you know, you don't want to turn over, but you know, a sack's not the end of the world. You know, I you know, certainly don't want to take a sack if you don't have to, but you know, certainly didn't want to force the ball into a situation where you're giving them a short field. You know, there was enough time on the clock at that point. Where, you know, they were still very much in the game. So, you know, three-man rush, tried to go through my reads, thought I might have had McInnis there, but went through the progressions and, you know, started to try to make something out of a scramble and ended up reversing field. You know, we worked scramble drill this week in practice. And shout out to Coach Burks for doing some solid individual period time and, you know, paid off during the game. Justin did a really good job finding the spot and, coming all the way over the field and making a big play for me.
0: Well, tell you what, you're not going to remember this name. Your dad probably would. He was a very good quarterback for the Montreal Alouettes in the 70s. He was a quarterback and a punter, believe it or not. His name is Sonny Wade. You passed him tonight for 56 on the all-time CFL passing yardage list, so congratulations on that accomplishment and congratulations on the victory.
10: Thank you. And I think, Julio, you were a punter kick quarterback as well.
9: I was.
10: So it wasn't that rare, was it?
9: No, but I also mixed Gatorade. I did a lot of other things, too. I had to keep myself around, buddy.
0: By the way, you passed him on the all-time passing list
9: His first quarter. The first quarter of your career, you passed me, buddy.
10: Oh, man.
9: Congrats,
10: thanks,
9: man.
10: Guys. Appreciate
9: good
10: it.
9: For you.
0: Next eight. Post-game quarterback comments brought to you by JM Media, hearing from Nathan Rourke. Any final thoughts?
9: Yeah, no, I mean, I think if you're a BC Lions fan, you got to be awfully excited about what this team has done and, you know, where it's going. They, you know, they're heating up at the right time. It's going to be a fun 4 weeks in the Canadian Football League with all this stuff happening with all these teams. We've seen a lot of crazy things happen. It's going to be interesting, you know, at the end of all of this to see where it all ends up because there's still lots to happen with this season.
0: All right, that's a wrap for us tonight. On behalf of the Hall of Famer, Julio Caravetta does an outstanding job each and every game. Our producer tonight, Trevor Martins, and our engineer back at
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0: 730.
9: You're not too bad yourself.
0: Leo
9: okay.
0: Cuejo. Thank you. I want to thank you for tuning in to tonight's broadcast. I want to invite you to join us for our next broadcast. It takes place Saturday, October 3rd, when the BC Lions travel to BMO Field to take on the Toronto Argonauts. Able Auctions pregame show at 11 a.m. kickoff at noon. Again, Lions win it tonight 31-24 over the Saskatchewan Roughriders. You know what I'm going to tell you before we get out of here? The weekend's here, baby. Enjoy it. Just do us a favor.
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decades ahead of Vancouver and Toronto, it was the first city in North America to elect a Chinese Canadian as its mayor. It's also the first and only city to adopt a gun-slinging trout as its unofficial mascot. To keep up with how else Kamloops remains on the leading edge, Radio NL News and RadioNL.com.

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12: From the National Newsroom of the Canadian Press, I'm Hannah Stoles. Disturbing details have been reported on the alleged interactions between the Tumblr Ridge shooter and ChatGPT. U.S.-based magazine Mother Jones says the OpenAI chatbot vividly described the effectiveness of a shotgun in a classroom. British Columbia's attorney general says she's asked the federal government to change the criminal code to ensure accountability for AI companies. While Canada has kept silent on Turkey's crackdown on LGBTQ plus groups, Foreign Affairs Minister Anita Anand says it should not be interpreted as a lack of solidarity with oppressed people. The Carney government did not join Germany, France, and other countries last week in condemning the country for raiding multiple LGBTQ plus organizations and detaining hundreds of activists. Global Affairs Canada has made no public comment, but Anand says that has nothing to do with Canada negotiating a free trade agreement with Turkey.
13: It is routine for countries to come together to make joint statements. The fact that we weren't on that joint statement should not be taken at all as a sign that we do not stand with the 2S, the LGBTQ2I plus community. Our position is clear. It has not changed.
12: MPs and senators across party lines who advocate for LGBTQ plus people have called on Turkey to end persecution and release those detained for using their freedom of speech. With about 3 weeks until Alberta votes on 5 immigration questions as part of its referendum, there's still questions about the specifics of the potential changes. Joseph Scow is Alberta's immigration minister. He was asked if he considers temporary residents Albertan, as they won't have a vote in the referendum.
2: As a temporary worker, it is by nature coming temporarily to work seasonally, be it in agriculture or other sectors, and then go back to the country of origin when the visa expires. For Albertans, this is about being able to have access to social services and being able to have access to work.
12: Critics have called the questions anti-immigrant or a way to scapegoat the province's cost of living issues, but Scow says that's a narrow-minded view. Canada's Competition Bureau is set to look into retail grocery pricing policies. Canadian Press reporter Jason White has the details.
10: Canada's Competition Bureau will start gathering information next week on retail grocery pricing policies. That includes looking at skimpflation, where stores sell you a lower quality product for the same price.
12: The Bureau is also investigating how items are priced on store shelves and how consumers buy them using tools such as loyalty programs. The latest investigation will build on the findings of the Bureau's 2023 Retail Grocery Market Study, which found greater competition could help lower prices and spur innovation. Bangkok is dealing with widespread flooding after days of rain overwhelmed drainage canals and left some streets underwater. Officials say some parts of the capital received more than 20 centimeters of rain, bringing traffic to a standstill and prompting evacuations in some neighborhoods. This is the Canadian Press. In sports, Nathan Rourke passed for 375 yards and his BC Lions held off the Saskatchewan Roughriders for a crucial 31-24 victory on Friday. The Canadian quarterback connected on 22 of his 28 attempts with 4 touchdowns as the Lions climbed into second place in the CFL West Division. The result saw BC win the 3-game season series between the two sides 2-1 and could be the tiebreaker if the Lions and Riders finish the season with identical records. The Toronto Blue Jays passed the Cincinnati Reds 6-5. Alejandro Kirk and Kazuma Okamoto each had an RBI double in the first inning for an early 2-0 Toronto lead. Then Vladimir Guerrero Jr., Okamoto, and Nathan Lucas drove in runs with base hits in a 4-run seventh to retake the lead. Trey Savage will start for the Blue Jays Saturday afternoon in the second-last game of the season. And the Ottawa Senators have acquired goaltender Jonas Johansson from the Tampa Bay Lightning in exchange for future considerations. From the Canadian Press, I'm Hannah Stolz.
11: We're the proud voice of a booming Blazers Nation. But we don't hang our hats on those boys alone. When the North Paws are on the diamond, the Wolf Pack is on the prowl. United is on the pitch, or the Classics are in the pool. 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
1: From the National Newsroom of the Canadian Press, I'm Hannah Stoles. Foreign Affairs Minister Anita Anand is set to address the United Nations General Assembly today.
2: Her speech is expected to touch on support for Ukraine, the Middle East, and Arctic sovereignty. Anita Anand says we'll also touch on the middle power strategy that Prime Minister Mark Carney outlined at the start of the year. She says Canada does not lean back from uncomfortable conversations. Anand will deliver today's speech instead of Carney. He was there from Monday to Wednesday, but officials say he can't deliver today's address because of scheduling issues. Jason White, The Canadian Press.
1: NDP leader David Eby says the U.S. article reporting on the conversation between ChatGPT and the Tumblr Ridge shooter is shocking. Mother Jones is alleging the OpenAI chatbot described the effectiveness of a shotgun in a classroom and how to get around its own safeguards. BC Attorney General Nikki Sharma is asking the federal government for changes to the criminal code to hold AI companies accountable. British Columbia NDP leader David Eby says his government will introduce a new tax on unsold condominiums if re-elected. He says the new tax will be 2% for units left empty for more than a year, then go up by 1% for each additional year.
3: Let's open it up for families. Let's tell those developers who are holding this housing back to artificially keep prices up that game is over. And that's what we're doing here today. You know, when we talk about putting a tax on people who are leaving condos and homes vacant, while they and their families search for a place to live. It's not controversial for British Columbians. They're very supportive. It is very controversial for developers and their friends in the Conservative Party.
1: Conservative interim leader Lauren Darkson says there's no problem the NDP don't think can be fixed by raising taxes, and every new tax on housing ends up costing families. Manitoba's premier is urging a First Nation to reconsider turning away moose hunters this season, saying the move could incite backlash and hatred towards Indigenous people. Bloodvein First Nation, north of Winnipeg, set up a check stop last year to prevent drugs and alcohol from entering the community, but also deterred hunters from accessing the territory, citing dwindling moose population. The Manitoba Wildlife Federation says it's received reports that the community was turning hunters away again this week. Premier Wab Kanu says the province has sent a cease and desist letter to the First Nation.
4: Our role as government is to try to find an amicable solution and to de-escalate the situation. And any sort of constructive step forward that we can take, I think people in our government have availed themselves of those opportunities.
1: He says the province is working with the First Nation and law enforcement on the issue. Canada's major literary prizes are tightening their focus on how books are screened for artificial intelligence, as questions grow over whether machines are being used to write award submissions. The Writers' Trust of Canada and the Giller Foundation both prohibit AI-generated works, but say publishers play a major role in confirming that nominated books were written by humans. This is the Canadian Press. In sports, the Calgary Stampeders are visiting the Ottawa Redblacks this afternoon in the second game of a home-and-home series in the CFL. Calgary barely squeezed out a 40-38 win last week, thanks to a last-second 62-yard field goal. The 0-13 Redblacks will take another swing at their first win, while Calgary looks to keep its postseason hopes alive. The West Division leading Edmonton Elks host the Hamilton Tiger Cats tonight in CFL action. The 10-4 Elks have already secured a playoff berth, but are coming off of a 24-19 loss to the Toronto Argonauts last week. The Toronto Blue Jays play the second game of their three-game series at home against the Cincinnati Reds this afternoon. Toronto won the opener last night 6-5. Trey Savage gets the start for the Jays. And Macklin Celebrini was picked as captain of the San Jose Sharks yesterday, becoming the youngest player ever to fill that role for the team at the age of 20. He's from North Vancouver and will be the 11th full-time captain in Sharks history. From the Canadian Press, I'm Hannah Stoles.
0: From Westside to Aberdeen,

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1: From the National Newsroom of the Canadian Press, I'm Don Mitchell. Foreign Affairs Minister Anita Anand is expected to touch on middle power strategy when she addresses the United Nations General Assembly today. Anand has said her speech will include support for Ukraine, the Middle East, and Arctic sovereignty. Yesterday, Anand said Canada doesn't lean back from uncomfortable conversations. Over to the Middle East, Iran's president has laid out a deal to the Trump administration to end fighting and open the Strait of Hormuz in 7 days. It requires the U.S. to end a military blockade of Iranian ports, release frozen assets, and waive sanctions on oil sales. The U.S. and Iran have held hours of indirect talks in New York this week, their first since a previous agreement on similar terms collapsed in June. However, U.S. President Donald Trump has shown no rush to reach a deal, and Tehran's push for a deal before the U.S. midterms could be a failure. Officials in Chicago say two Marineland whales that died weeks after being relocated had chronic pre-existing diseases.
2: Shedd Aquarium says that Pikachu, a 23-year-old female beluga, and Rain, a 20-year-old female beluga, had significant gastrointestinal disease. The U.S. park, however, stopped short of saying that was their cause of death. It says necropsies found no infectious disease. Shedd is one of several aquariums that helped Marineland move all 30 of its belugas and 4 dolphins out of the closed Niagara Falls theme park over the summer. A total of 4 belugas and 1 dolphin have died since being moved to aquariums in the U.S. and Spain. John Kennedy, the Canadian Press.
1: Elsewhere, 9 Islamic schools are on high alert this weekend after an email threatening the slaughter of Muslims. Multiple police forces are investigating threats made to Islamic schools across Canada. The Muslim Association of Canada spokesperson Nabil Sultan says the same anonymous email was sent to schools in Ontario, British Columbia, and Quebec over a 24-hour period. Albertans are set to vote on October 19th on 10 questions put forward by Premier Daniel Smith's government, including whether the province should stay in Canada or hold a second binding vote on quitting Confederation. There will also be 5 questions proposing more control over immigration and limiting access to health care, education, and social services for some newcomers as a means of keeping costs down. Alberta Immigration Minister Joseph Scow was recently asked if he considers temporary residents Albertans.
3: As a temporary worker, it is by nature coming temporarily to work seasonally, be it in agriculture or other sectors, and then go back to the country of origin when the visa expires. For Albertans, this is about being able to have access to social services and being able to have access to work.
1: Critics have called the questions anti-immigrant or a way to scapegoat the province's cost of living issues, but Scow says that's a narrow-minded view. And members of parliament are split on whether and how artificial intelligence should be used by lawmakers. It follows a report that said the technology is being used to write a significant amount of what MPs say in the House of Commons. The Economist reported this week that as much as 20% of what was said on the floor of the House of Commons in late 2025 was flagged as AI-generated. This is the Canadian Press. In sports, 2 games in the CFL today. First up, the Calgary Stampeders visit the Ottawa Redblacks in the second game of a home-and-home series. Calgary barely squeezed out a 40-38 win last week. The 0-13 Redblacks will take another swing at getting their first win of the season. Meanwhile, Calgary seeks to keep its postseason hopes alive. Later, the West Division-leading Edmonton Elks host the Hamilton Tiger Cats. In Major League Baseball, the Toronto Blue Jays play the second game of their 3-game series at home against the Cincinnati Reds. Trey Savage gets the start for the Jays, while the Reds count with Rhett Lauder. Toronto won the opener 6-5 last night. Before that game, Vladimir Guerrero Jr. opened and closed a media scrum with an apology to Jays fans. The 27-year-old first baseman criticized for comments in a Spanish interview with Dominican Republic broadcaster Noticias Telemicro. In that interview, Guerrero said his 14-year, $500 million contract was for what he had already accomplished in his career and not for what he was projected to do. From the Canadian Press, I'm Don Mitchell.
0: Want to know what's going on in your community? 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

0: From the National Newsroom of the Canadian Press, I'm Don Mitchell. A former public servant is calling for pension rule changes for workers who have to retire early after getting injured on the job.
1: Pamela Marchand worked as a corrections officer for 15 years before a psychological injury caused by workplace harassment forced her to medically retire. She says she lost out on salary increases and career progression, as well as missing out on the pension she would have received after a longer career. She's launched a petition that's received more than 1,100 signatures and will be presented in the House of Commons next month. Changes she'd like to see include any recognized occupational disability entitling an employee to an immediate pension without penalties, and for federal rules to be more consistent with provincial workers' compensation systems. Jason White, The Canadian Press.
0: Elsewhere, communities up and down the U.S. East Coast are getting ready for the brunt of a nor'easter that's now rolling in. Thousands are reportedly without power while roads are flooding in some coastal communities. ABC's Marcus Solis is in Long Beach, New York.
2: There are strong waves here really crashing into the beach, and that's the concern here in Long Beach and South Shore communities. Beach erosion from all of this onshore wind that is pushing the water onto the beach.
0: The U.S. National Weather Service says dangerous flooding is expected along the mid-Atlantic coast, particularly New Jersey and Delaware. The weather even has canceled concerts along with dozens of flights into airports in Boston, Nantucket, and Martha's Vineyard. Meanwhile, incessant rain is hammering several areas of Thailand's capital, disrupting traffic, suspending regional bus services, and forcing hundreds to evacuate. Authorities have declared Bangkok a disaster area. Thailand's meteorological department warned that the deluge, which began Thursday, would continue through tomorrow. Accumulated rainfall in many areas of Bangkok exceeded 11 inches, with more than 84,000 people in 21 provinces affected. Politicians across Quebec are hitting the campaign trail for the 31st day of the provincial election.
3: Advance polls will be open tomorrow and Monday ahead of the October 5th election. Claims of foreign interference dominated the campaign Friday. CAQ leader Christine Frechette says she was concerned Americans were trying to support sovereigntists to destabilize Canada, but her rivals were skeptical about her warnings. PQ leader Paul St-Pierre Plamondon says his party wasn't contacted by American officials, and he hasn't seen proof of interference. Federal Foreign Affairs Minister Anita Anand says she hasn't seen any proof of foreign interference either in the election, but is taking the allegations seriously. Hannah Stolz, The Canadian Press.
0: And finally, in British Columbia, NDP leader David Eby is promising a new tax on unsold condominiums, insisting it would improve housing affordability. At a campaign stop at a condo complex under construction in Burnaby, Eby said his government would introduce a new tax and hike the existing speculation and vacancy tax if his party returns to power. Conservative interim leader Lauren Dirksen questioned the tax in a written statement, saying there appears to be no problem the NDP doesn't think they can fix with a tax. This is the Canadian Press. In sports, the Toronto Blue Jays play the second game of their three-game series at home against the Cincinnati Reds this afternoon. The Jays winning the opener 6-5 last night. Trey Savage gets the start for Toronto, while the Reds counter with Rhett Lauder. All three Canadian teams are in action today in Major League Soccer. CF Montreal kicks off first at home to FC Cincinnati at Stade Saputo. Toronto FC is in Nashville, and the Vancouver Whitecaps are home to DC United in the late game. In the NHL, Macklin Celebrini is now a captain, picked by the San Jose Sharks brass yesterday. The North Vancouver hockey star becomes the youngest player to ever fill that role for the team at the age of 20. He takes over for Logan Couture, who went down with a career-ending injury. And two games in the CFL today. First up, the Calgary Stampeders visit the Ottawa Redblacks in the second game of a home-and-home series. Later, the West Division-leading Edmonton Elks host the Hamilton Tiger Cats. The 10-4 Elks have already secured a playoff berth, despite coming off a 24-19 loss to the Toronto Argonauts last week. From the Canadian Press, I'm Don Mitchell.
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5: Keeping time with your life song.
6: We are now headed toward fall, and of course, classes are back in session for the youngsters. But it also means that there's a cultural side that we're going to see here in Kamloops start to reemerge. A reemergence from the hibernation of the summer, if you will. Christopher Young joining me in studio, talking about, of course, the Kamloops Symphony Orchestra. He is the music and programming director for the KSO. Chris, thanks as always. Good to see you again. Let's talk a little bit about what we're going to be going with here. We've got the brand new season starting up this week. What you got?
7: Well, this week is our opening concert. It is absolutely fantastic. We are bringing Canada's first and only classical Inuk soprano, Ooh. Deantha Edmonds, to Kamloops. She's also the only Indigenous person to win the Juno Award for Classical Composition of the Year.
6: Nice.
7: She is absolutely astounding. She's been... people might recognize her from the Canada Day celebrations in Ottawa. Mm-hmm. She was in the presentation there. She was also just at the 9/11 recognition in Gander. She's been very much all over the place, and now we get to bring her here to Kamloops, Revelstoke, and Salmon Arm to perform her award-winning song cycle.
6: Now, let's talk about the song cycle itself, because every time I think of Inuit singers, I always think of throat singers, right? But obviously, that's not what we're dealing with here. Or maybe that's part of it. I don't know. Is there a function in that?
7: Not in this show, no. Later on in the season, we'll have some throat singers. No, this one does have Inuktitut, Inuit language, but it is actually English in Inuktitut.
6: Oh.
7: And so you actually hear the translation. Nice. So you hear it in English and then in Inuktitut. And so we're pairing that with Sibelius's Symphony No. 1, which is, Sibelius is one of those powerhouse composers coming from Finland, big, expansive, again, pride of place. Very similar geography to what we have here in Kamloops. Maybe we have a little bit less snow.
6: Obviously, some great shows coming up here this week. As far as people getting in, how much do they need to splurge to see these wonderful shows?
7: All of our concerts at the Sagebrush start at $36. Mm-hmm. And if you are under 35, you can apply for our Edge membership, which gets you tickets at $20. Kids are $15.
6: Chris Young, thank you very much. 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
1: A gong gong gong, she's been gone so long, she's been gong gong gone so long. A gong gong gong, she's been gone so long, she's been gong gong gone so long.

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0: From the National Newsroom of the Canadian Press, I'm Don Mitchell. Foreign Affairs Minister Anita Anand is getting ready to address the United Nations General Assembly today. It's happening at the UN headquarters complex in New York City.
1: Her speech is expected to touch on support for Ukraine, the Middle East, and Arctic sovereignty. Anita Anand says it will also touch on the middle power strategy that Prime Minister Mark Carney outlined at the start of the year. She says Canada does not lean back from uncomfortable conversations. Anand will deliver today's speech instead of Carney. He was there from Monday to Wednesday, but officials say he can't deliver today's address because of scheduling issues. Jason White, The Canadian Press.
0: Well, not far from the assembly, a large nor'easter is putting millions of Americans at risk with high winds, storm surge, and bands of heavy rain. ABC News meteorologist Leslie Lopez explains.
2: This morning, a massive nor'easter slamming the East Coast, turning offshore. Set to bring strong wind and rain to over 900 miles of shoreline for days. The governor of New York and New Jersey declaring states of emergency.
0: Elsewhere, Hurricane Nolo is potentially dropping several feet of rain on Hawaii. Here's ABC's Jacqueline Lee on Hawaii's Big Island.
3: The wind gusts here have really started to pick up. We are expecting more than a foot of rain and wind gusts up to 75 miles per hour. The big concern here is flooding and mudslides. Hawaii has been hit really hard this year with four major disasters that the governor says will take $1 billion to recover from.
0: Closer to home, the Illinois Aquarium that took in a pair of belugas from shuttered Niagara Falls Marineland says the two had pre-existing chronic diseases. However, Shedd Aquarium in Chicago stopped short of saying that was the cause of death for 23-year-old Pikachu and 20-year-old Rain. In a release, they added there's no evidence of any infectious disease. Shedd, along with four other aquariums, helped Marineland move all 30 of its belugas and four dolphins out of the closed theme park over the course of 6 weeks this summer. They were the last captive whales and dolphins in Canada. A Winnipeg toy store owner says she plans to stop selling Pokemon cards after thieves stole more than 20,000 from her shop.
4: Terry Settle says someone crawled through a vent, smashed a hole in the wall of her Winnipeg toy store, and stole more than 20,000 Pokemon cards on September 8th. The break-in came just weeks after another thief tried to steal a box of Japanese cards from the same shop. Settle says she plans to stop selling Pokemon cards once her remaining stock is gone. Now, the theft is part of a wider string of similar incidents reported across Canada, with losses reaching hundreds of thousands of dollars. David Augustine, The Canadian Press.
0: And finally, Manitoba Premier Wab Kanoo says time changes are officially over in Manitoba. The Premier says the proclamation he signed yesterday in Selkirk makes it so. Kanoo announced last week that the province would be moving to keep daylight time year-round. This is The Canadian Press. In sports, a pair of games in the CFL today. First up, the Calgary Stampeders visit the Ottawa Redblacks in the second game of a home-and-home series. Later, the West Division-leading Edmonton Elks host the Hamilton Tiger Cats. In Major League Baseball, the Toronto Blue Jays play the second game of their three-game series at home against the Cincinnati Reds this afternoon. The Jays winners in the opener last night, 6-5. Treya Savage gets the start for Toronto, while the Reds will counter with Rhett Lauder. And the Internationals delivered another sweep in foursomes and have the Americans on their heels in the President's Cup at Royal Montreal Golf Club. Nick Taylor hit a 9-iron to a foot to save par on the 18th hole as he and fellow Canadian Corey Connors took down Scottie Scheffler and Sam Burns. British Open champion Ryan Fox holed two key birdie putts and closed out a par as he and Minwoo Lee topped Colin Morikawa and Wyndham Clark. The sweep means the Internationals have a 7-3 lead, their largest after two sessions since 1998. From the Canadian Press, I'm Don Mitchell.

0: Can you believe it? Like a virgin. It happened. Touched for the very first time. It really happened.
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0: From the National Newsroom of the Canadian Press, I'm Don Mitchell. A former federal public servant is seeking better pensions for injured workers who've had to retire early after getting injured on the job.
1: Pamela Marchand worked as a corrections officer for 15 years before a psychological injury caused by workplace harassment forced her to medically retire. She says she lost out on salary increases and career progression, as well as missing out on the pension she would have received after a longer career. She's launched a petition that's received more than 1,100 signatures and will be presented in the House of Commons next month. Changes she'd like to see include any recognized occupational disability entitling an employee to an immediate pension without penalties, and for federal rules to be more consistent with provincial workers' compensation systems. Jason Wide, The Canadian Press.
0: Elsewhere, politicians across Quebec are hitting the campaign trail for the 31st day of the provincial election campaign.
2: Advance polls will be open tomorrow and Monday ahead of the October 5th election. Claims of foreign interference dominated the campaign Friday. CAQ leader Christine Frechette says she was concerned Americans were trying to support sovereigntists to destabilize Canada, but her rivals were skeptical about her warnings. PQ leader Paul St-Pierre Plamondon says his party wasn't contacted by American officials, and he hasn't seen proof of interference. Federal Foreign Affairs Minister Anita Annan says she hasn't seen any proof of foreign interference either in the election, but is taking the allegations seriously. Hannah Stolz, The Canadian Press.
0: Meanwhile, on the campaign trail at BC, interim provincial Conservative leader Lauren Dirksen was spotted alongside former Liberal Premier Christy Clark at a BC Lions football game last night. Dirksen hasn't had any public events or news conferences since the provincial election was called on Tuesday. He's only been interim Conservative leader since Sunday after the resignation of Carrie Lynn Finley. NDP leader David Eby weighed in on a new report from U.S.-based magazine Mother Jones that says the Tumblr Ridge shooter used various prompts to circumvent the safety controls of the OpenAI chatbot. Like many, EB shocked by the reported allegations.
3: I just want to say right now the family's got to be hurting. To read that, to know that is what happened. We stand with them. We're in the litigation in the United States. OpenAI will be held accountable. These companies cannot be trusted. They need to be regulated. And frankly, if the allegations in that media reporting are true, they need to be criminally charged.
0: The provincial government has asked Ottawa to change the federal criminal code to hold artificial intelligence companies criminally accountable.
4: Gotta be honest, I've been expecting a call. No, it's not a bad time at all.
0: And finally, Taylor Swift has released an expanded version of her 2025 album, The Life of a Showgirl. It features four new songs, Patient Zero, Cleveland, Pink Clouding, and Babylon. A music video Swift directed for Patient Zero stars Colin Farrell and Dakota Johnson. It premieres tomorrow during the MTV Music Awards. This is the Canadian Press. In sports, two games in the CFL today. First up, the Calgary Stampeders visit the Ottawa Redblacks in the second game of a home-and-home series. Calgary barely squeezed out a 40-38 win last week. The 0-13 Redblacks will take another swing at getting their first win of the season. Meanwhile, Calgary seeks to keep its postseason hopes alive. Later, the West Division-leading Edmonton Elks host the Hamilton Tiger Cats. In Major League Baseball, the Toronto Blue Jays play the second game of their three-game series at home against the Cincinnati Reds. Trey Savage gets the start for the Jays, while the Reds count with Rhett Lauder. Toronto won the opener 6-5 last night. Before that game, Vladimir Guerrero Jr. opened and closed a media scrum with an apology to Jays fans. The 27-year-old first baseman criticized for comments in a Spanish interview with Dominican Republic broadcaster Noticias Telemicro. In that interview, Guerrero said his 14-year, $500 million contract was for what he had already accomplished in his career and not for what he was projected to do. From the Canadian Press, I'm Don Mitchell.
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1: Keeping time with your life song.
2: We are now headed toward fall, and of course, classes are back in session for the youngsters, but it also means that there's a cultural side that we're going to see here in Kamloops start to reemerge, a reemergence from the hibernation of the summer, if you will. Christopher Young joining me in studio, talking about, of course, the Kamloops Symphony Orchestra. He is the music and programming director for the KSO. Chris, thanks as always. Good to see you again. Let's talk a little bit about what we're going to be going with here. We've got the brand new season starting up this week. What you got?
3: Well, this week is our opening concert. It is absolutely fantastic. We are bringing Canada's first and only classical Inuk soprano, Deantha Edmonds, to Kamloops. She's also the only Indigenous person to win the Juno Award for Classical Composition of the Year.
2: Nice.
3: She is absolutely astounding. She's been, people might recognize her from the Canada Day celebrations in Ottawa. She was in the presentation there. She was also just at the 9/11 recognition in Gander. She's been very much all over the place, and now we get to bring her here to Kamloops, Revelstoke and Salmon Arm to perform her award-winning song cycle.
2: Now, let's talk about the song cycle itself, because every time I think of Inuit singers, I always think of throat singers, right? But obviously, that's not what we're dealing with here. Or maybe that's part of it. I don't know. Is there a function in that?
3: Not in this show, no. Later on in the season, we'll have some throat singers. No, this one does have Inuktitut, Inuit language, but it is actually English in Inuktitut. And so you actually hear the translation. Nice. So you hear it in English and then in Inuktitut. And so we're pairing that with Sibelius's Symphony No. 1, which is, Sibelius is one of those powerhouse composers coming from Finland, big, expansive, again, pride of place. Very similar geography to what we have here in Kamloops. Maybe we have a little bit less snow.
2: Obviously, some great shows coming up here this week. As far as people getting in, how much do they need to splurge to see these wonderful shows?
3: All of our concerts at the Sagebrush start at $36. Mm-hmm. And if you are under 35, you can apply for our Edge membership, which gets you tickets at $20. Kids are $15.
2: Chris Young, thank you very much. As always, good to see you, my friend, and we'll catch up to you next time.
3: Thank you very much.
1: Na yummi lauhit, sivunittinit, taipsumani kisiani.
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0: the National Newsroom of the Canadian Press. I'm Don Mitchell. Foreign Affairs Minister Anita Anand is set to sub in for Prime Minister Mark Carney and address the United Nations General Assembly in New York this afternoon. Officials from the Prime Minister's office say Carney is unable to deliver the address due to scheduling issues. Anand said her speech will touch on support for Ukraine, the Middle East, and Arctic sovereignty. It's also expected to mention middle power strategy, calling on mid-sized nations like Canada to create a third path with impact. President Donald Trump has rejected Iran's proposal to reopen the Strait of Hormuz. The rebuke coming as Trump spoke to reporters outside the White House before leaving for a college football game. Iran offered this week to reopen the strait and resume talks on its nuclear program in 7 days if the U.S. lifts a naval blockade of Iranian ports, waives sanctions on Iranian oil sales, and observes a ceasefire that would include Lebanon. Officials in Illinois say two Marineland whales that died weeks after being relocated had chronic pre-existing diseases.
1: Shedd Aquarium says that Pikachu, a 23-year-old female beluga, and Rain, a 20-year-old female beluga, had significant gastrointestinal disease. The U.S. park, however, stopped short of saying that was their cause of death. It says necropsies found no infectious disease. Shedd is one of several aquariums that helped Marineland move all 30 of its belugas and 4 dolphins out of the closed Niagara Falls theme park over the summer. A total of 4 belugas and 1 dolphin have died since being moved to aquariums in the U.S. and Spain. John Kennedy, The Canadian Press.
0: OpenAI has revealed one of its artificial intelligence models interacted with U.S. government websites in unexpected ways. The AI giant admitting these models access public information on sites like sec.gov and the U.S. Census Bureau. OpenAI says it hasn't found any misuse of credentials or data breaches. A spokesperson says the lab is reviewing misaligned model activity. An independent investigation found a failed hacking attempt on a Department of Education website. Pope Leo is continuing his historic visit of France today with an open-air mass in Paris. The Vatican says about 700,000 people gathered along the Champs-Élysées for the mass. ABC's Tom Sufi Burridge is in Paris.
2: Tens of thousands cheering Pope Leo into France's national stadium.
3: Les gens déformer les esprits.
2: Leo kicking off the trip Friday with a speech focusing on artificial intelligence at France's presidential Élysée Palace, warning of the risk of, quote, losing our humanity amid a paradise of machines.
0: Leo is also expected to check out the foothills of the Pyrenees Mountains in southwestern France. And finally, Kingston rock legends, the Tragically Hip and Toronto indie mainstay Feist are among those to be inducted into the Canadian Songwriters Hall of Fame tonight. Wilco lead singer Jeff Tweedy and Los Angeles singer-songwriter Phineas are set to perform some of Leslie Feist's music at a gala. Our Lady Peace and City in Color are among the artists that will perform songs by the Hip. This is the Canadian Press. In sports, a pair of games in the CFL today. First up, the Calgary Stampeders visit the Ottawa Redblacks in the second game of a home-and-home series. Later, the West Division-leading Edmonton Elks host the Hamilton Tiger Cats. In Major League Baseball, the Toronto Blue Jays play the second game of their 3-game series at home against the Cincinnati Reds this afternoon. The Jays winners in the opener last night, 6-5. Treya Savage gets the start for Toronto, while the Reds will counter with Rhett Lauder. And the Internationals delivered another sweep in foursomes and have the Americans on their heels in the President's Cup at Royal Montreal Golf Club. Nick Taylor hit a 9-iron to a foot to save par on the 18th hole as he and fellow Canadian Corey Connors took down Scottie Scheffler and Sam Burns. British Open champion Ryan Fox holed 2 key birdie putts and closed out a par as he and Minwoo Lee topped Colin Morikawa and Wyndham Clark. The sweep means the Internationals have a 7-3 lead, their largest after 2 sessions since 1998. From the Canadian Press, I'm Don Mitchell.
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Hey, good morning. I'm Leah Miller. Rod Stewart, Sir Rod Stewart, has announced some live shows for next year, marking his return to touring after a recent heart procedure. He had to cancel some performances, about 4 weeks of. Have I told you lately?

0: 70s, 80s, 90s, 10,000 Maniacs, because the night with Natalie Merchant. Oh, I'm very excited about this. Mariska Hargitay has confirmed the return of Christopher Maloney as Detective Elliot Stabler. It is their 600th episode of Law & Order SVU. That is scheduled to air November the 12th, and I'm a huge fan. I think I'm pretty sure I've seen every single episode of the whole franchise.
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0: From the National Newsroom of the Canadian Press, I'm Don Mitchell. U.S. President Donald Trump has rejected Iran's proposal to reopen the Strait of Hormuz, the rebuke coming as Trump spoke to reporters outside the White House this morning before leaving for a college football game.
1: Well, I'm rejecting their deal. They want to make a deal where they open the Strait immediately because they're losing so badly. We're winning tremendously. We have total control of the Hormuz Strait. Massive amounts of oil are coming out of the Hormuz Strait.
0: Iran offered this week to reopen the strait and resume talks on its nuclear program in 7 days if the U.S. lifts its naval blockade of Iranian ports, waives sanctions on Iranian oil sales, and observes a ceasefire that would include Lebanon. A former New Brunswick premier is suggesting there's enough political will for the creation of a single Atlantic Canada economy to save what he describes as a burning platform. Frank McKenna made the comments as a group of well-known business leaders published a 181-page report yesterday making the case for a broad economic transformation. The Atlantic Economic Panel says the four provinces could become one of the country's most prosperous regions if they leverage their abundant talent and resources as one economy. Also, a former ambassador to the United States, McKenna says the premiers should indeed be motivated for change because they face ongoing provincial budget deficits and damage from the Canada-U.S. trade war. A former federal public servant is seeking better pensions for injured workers who've had to retire early after getting injured on the job.
2: Pamela Marchand worked as a corrections officer for 15 years before a psychological injury caused by workplace harassment forced her to medically retire. She says she lost out on salary increases and career progression, as well as missing out on the pension she would have received after a longer career. She's launched a petition that's received more than 1,100 signatures and will be presented in the House of Commons next month. Changes she'd like to see include any recognized occupational disability entitling an employee to an immediate pension without penalties, and for federal rules to be more consistent with provincial workers' compensation systems.
0: And finally, testimony is expected to continue Monday in an Ohio court at the trial of one-time American Idol contestant and former pastor Caleb Flynn. He's accused of murdering his wife. ABC's Morgan Norwood has an update on testimony so far.
3: Ms. Botner, if you'd like to come up to the witness stand.
4: Flynn's mistress, 24-year-old Aaliyah Botner, taking the stand earlier this week, reading from the more than 100,000 text messages prosecutors say she exchanged with him. Flynn allegedly writing,
5: I'm willing to flip my world upside down, to lose a job and a big salary, to lose a house, to lose my daughter's full time, and to go through this hell that will come with leaving her.
4: But texts weren't the only thing investigators say they found on Flynn's phone. Prosecutors played AI-generated songs they claim he wrote about his affair.
0: Flynn's defense team admits he was unfaithful, but they insist that doesn't make him a killer. This is the Canadian Press. In sports, the Ottawa Redblacks are still chasing their first win of the CFL season after an 0-13 start. Ottawa hosts the Calgary Stampeders this afternoon in the second game of a home-and-home. The Stampeders, seeking to keep their playoff hopes alive, won the first game on a 62-yard field goal by Rene Paredes last week. The Hamilton Tiger Cats aim to snap a four-game losing streak when they visit the Edmonton Elks today. The Elks have already secured a playoff berth in the West Division with a 10-4 record, but Edmonton is coming off a loss to the Toronto Argonauts. Last week, the Ticats have a 4-10 record in the East Division. The Toronto Blue Jays host the Cincinnati Reds in their second last game of the season. The Jays took the first game of a 3-game set 6-5. Toronto sends Treya Savage to the mound today with Rhett Lauder starting for the Reds. And George Russell held off Max Verstappen for his first Formula One win in 3 months. Russell cut into Kimi Antonelli's standings lead with a victory in the Azerbaijan Grand Prix. From the Canadian Press, I'm Don Mitchell.
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14: Greetings, pet lovers. I'm your host, pet trendologist Charlotte Reed, and I welcome our listeners who tune in each week from around the globe. As fall arrives in late September, pets experience distinct seasonal health and behavioral shifts. By being aware of these issues, you will help your pet immediately. So, for example, the most common issue veterinarians see this time of the year include environmental allergies, parasite surges, joint stiffness, and accidental poisoning from seasonal hazards. So let me review some of the key fall pet health challenges that you should be aware of. Let's start with seasonal allergies and dry skin. Much like humans, pets react to autumn triggers like ragweed, dust mites, and mold from falling leaves. You may notice your dog or cat excessively biting their paws, scratching their ears, or developing flaky, irritated skin. Please know that your dogs and cats can also be allergic to the mold spores from your turning on the furnace. These environmental allergies can be inhaled or just settled mold spores, and they manifest as an itchy, inflamed skin rather than just a respiratory issue. Then we have to also consider dry winter air. Furnace heating also lowers indoor humidity, drying out your pet's skin and making it even more prone to irritation and scratching alongside allergen exposure. So if you have this problem with your pet, you might want to consider putting in a humidifier in the room that he is most likely to spend his time. And we can't forget about fleas, ticks, and pests. Many pet owners mistakenly think pest season ends after summer. It's not true. In reality, fleas and ticks remain highly active in the fall, and in warmer regions, they require strict year-round preventative care. Additionally, as wild mice begin seeking warmer shelter indoors, the risk of pets encountering toxic rodenticides increases dramatically, as well as having exposure to urine and feces of these rodents can be very harmful to your pet's health, as well as some of the fleas that are on these rodents. Now, you also have to consider with older dogs and some active adolescents to be prepared for arthritis and joint stiffness. As the morning and the evening temperatures begin to drop, underlying orthopedic issues often flare up. Senior pets may show signs of increased joint pain, hesitating to climb stairs and move noticeably slower during the early morning walks. Now, as a master gardener, I'm reminded of the toxic fall plants and decor. So popular autumn plants like chrysanthemums or mums are toxic to both dogs and cats if ingested, causing gastrointestinal upset, drooling, or coordination loss. You also have to remember, if you have decorating decor for Halloween or Thanksgiving or Christmas, you want to hang it high so your dogs as well as your cats can't chew it or be harmed from it. Also remember, there's routine and daylight shifts. Shorter daylight hours mean more frequent walks in the dark. Senior dogs with age-related vision changes may experience increased anxiety or tracking difficulties during nighttime strolls. Additionally, please consider wearing a glow-in-the-dark vest when walking with your dog in the early morning or evening hours. You can also buy one for your dog, too. Now, changes in your daily schedule can also temporarily disrupt their feeding and behavior routines. Have a solution like Stop the Runs to ease any temporary suffering and temporary cleanups for this condition. To help ease the transition, consider scheduling a seasonal wellness exam with a veterinarian to review past preventatives, adjust other supplements and medications, and even to manage skin irritations. And to reduce the inside canine blues, buy a few more puzzle toys and take an early evening canine obedience or trick training class where you and your dog can make new friends and have lots of fun. Now it's time for the show rundown for the best in pet talk radio. This week on the Pet Buzz, I'm talking about
15: 8
14: what was the common denominator which bonded a senior and an adolescent Chihuahua?
15: Seven.
14: A Mars Incorporated survey of employees across 16 European countries revealed that a pet-friendly workplace has become a major work expectation.
15: Six.
14: During rainy season, many dogs suffer from a redness and inflammation of their paws, commonly known as pododermatitis.
15: Five.
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15: Three.
14: Saving money by buying pet acrylic sweaters to keep your pets warm.
15: Two.
14: Regarding the death of Sonny Obama.
15: One.
14: And well, today we're absolutely thrilled to welcome back a true powerhouse in the pet world, nationally acclaimed pet wellness advocate and author of The Dog and the Cat Bible, Tracy Hodgner, is here to give us an exclusive inside look at the highly anticipated 2026 New York Dog Film Festival and the New York Cat Film Festival. Celebrations are hitting theaters to showcase the extraordinary, heartwarming, and sometimes hilarious complicated bonds between humans and their animal companions. Best of all, a portion of every single ticket sold goes directly to the local animal shelters across the country. Tracy, you look great, baby. Welcome back to the Pet Buzz.
16: Charlotte, you're adorable. Thank you so much for remembering the film festivals. September 26th is the Cat Film Festival premiere, and the 27th is the Dog Film Festival premiere, but it's the 2027 festivals which are premiering. We premiere them every fall in New York City, and then starting the following January, they travel to about 100 cities.
14: So, Tracy, you spent over a decade curating this incredible film festival. What overreaching themes or unique perspectives stood out to you when selecting the short films for this 2026-2027 lineup?
16: Well, all of us still are obsessed with our dogs, obsessed with our cats. We love them. We want to do things with them and for them. And each year there's a film in the festival. Even the Cat Film Festival, someone who takes a cross-country trip with their cat. The dog one often has somebody doing some international travel on a bicycle or a backpack with a dog. I want more people to know that there are other people who love animals as passionately as they do, and they've made films that kind of raise your own awareness of how much we love our dogs and cats, and give you an experience in a theater with other people loving animals and looking at these stories being told.
14: You recently addressed a fascinating topic regarding new creative tools in filmmaking, noting that films should always be judged on storytelling and heart rather than technical fear. How are you seeing independent filmmakers lean into new visual styles or technologies for this year's animal stories?
16: AI is tricky. We all have all kinds of alarm bells going off about AI in our world, AI in the outside world, AI to do with technology, nothing to do with artistry. But there was a lot of pushback last year to a couple of films that were made with AI by veteran filmmakers. And there were a few people calling it AI slop and freaking out. It was a dog with a red ball and Sherlock Holmes. But it made me a little wary, Charlotte. So I say, if you're an artist and you want to use whatever brush, so to speak, is out there, you go ahead and do that. But you better make sure you do it really well.
14: It seems like cats are on the big screen exactly as nature intended, mysterious, funny, and running the universe. Tease one or two of the feline shorts that completely stole your heart this season.
16: There's a lovely one made about the Japanese cat island, Toshiro Island. Getting there is very difficult. Ferries and bad weather. And you get there and it's just an island covered with cats. And it's been written about a lot. Once someone had a film that included it, but this is just the island and the people who live on it are getting older and older. So there may soon be no people there, only cats. So it's an interesting phenomenon. Domestic cats going back to being wild in a sense. And another one that was incredible called Feral. It was made after 9/11, and it's original footage of the cat rescuers going into the buildings around the 9/11 crash site and rescuing cats that were trapped in buildings and then finding refuge for them, making a kind of outdoor sheltered place for them.
14: Well, we need to take a commercial break. Just so you know, Tracy Hotchner of the New York Dog and Cat Film Festivals will be back in our next segment. Also in segment two are our feature celebrity pet buzz, in which we're discussing the death of Sonny Obama, and Pet Money Matters, in which we're highlighting how acrylic pet sweaters save pet owners money immediately and over time. So stay tuned for more buzz.
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4: What's the name?
14: Former President Barack Obama announced the death of the family's beloved 13-year-old Portuguese water dog, Sunny, who passed away on September 15, 2026. In a touching joint social media statement, alongside former First Lady Michelle Obama, she was remembered as, quote, cherished member of our family and pretty much perfect, end quote. The family shared a gallery of photos celebrating her life, including the memorable moments from her time in the spotlight, such as meeting high-profile figures like Pope Francis. Sunny originally joined the first family in August of 2013 at the beginning of the Obama's second presidential term. She was brought in primarily to provide companionship to their older dog, Bo, who had been growing lonely. Described by the former president as a force of nature, Sunny was full of athletic energy, known for chasing birds on the South Lawn, and fiercely protective of her big brother. Ironically, despite being a Portuguese water dog, a breed known for its love of water, Sunny famously detested getting wet. The family included daughters Malia and Sasha, expressed profound grief, but took comfort in knowing she was no longer alone. Following Bo's death from cancer in 2021, the Obamas closed out their tribute by stating they will miss her terribly, but love imagining her reunited with her big brother, making sure he's okay. Churchill, time for your medication. Let me get the Simpill to make sure you take them. With Simpill, Churchill can't dislodge the meds from the oral gel admitted from the top of the device. Chicken, beef, or peanut butter? How about we use peanut butter Simpill today? Okay, Church. Sit. Now start licking. What a treat. We're back with Tracy Hotchner, the producer of the New York Dog and the New York Cat Film Festivals. Okay, so let's talk a little about the service dogs.
16: I don't have that category anymore. Purina had a category called the Service Dog Salute because they fund the organizations that provide service dogs to veterans with PTSD. So we had that category, and it was fascinating because films had to be submitted and then I had to choose them. And then they had a separate screening of just those films because it's a big part of Purina's philanthropy, which goes in many different directions, as you know, including the Purple Leash for shelters for women and animals and children in domestic violence situations. So there is no Service Dog Salute because Purina uses their funds to go in whatever direction they think is the right one for them on any given year. So this year, there isn't that category.
14: And that's unfortunate. So many veterans need service dogs, and it's a way to keep it in people's mind.
16: Oh, yes, for sure. But Purina is doing that in some other way this year. They're continuing to fund and promote those organizations that train and place the dog.
14: What's so great about this film festival, in this short period of time, we've touched on so many topics.
16: Yes.
14: Now, a lot of them have to do with just the overall state and welfare of this country and people who served or people who are artistic, making it better with their art. So I find this so great and just so fascinating, Tracy.
16: Well, you're darling to say that. I wish you were in New York because you would have a VIP front and center seat. I just want to end on a very positive note. There's a movie made in Barcelona called Diego, made by a woman who moved there. And it's an 8-minute documentary about this hound dog that she brought to Barcelona when she moved there. And this dog connects everyone in the neighborhood. Now, we've all read about Barcelona being overrun with tourists. And this dog, Diego, every day, and this is what the documentary is about, goes from the little man that has the tobacco stand to the two ladies in the pharmacy to another person sitting on a park bench, and they all know Diego. And this dog connects them all and makes them into a genuine local community, no matter what's happening on the outside. And it's very touching. It's not something that we see very often in the modern world, a dog that has his stations of the cross where he visits and gives people joy. It's very nice. It's a lovely film.
14: It's fascinating. Tracy, I just want to thank you because no one's done what you have done. And I know it takes a lot of love and dedication. while you're doing all of your other projects.
16: And I embrace it. I mean, I do it truly as a labor of love. But you know what? The joy you can spread, even if it's to 27 people in Minneapolis, I'm happy. It's just a great feeling. It connects us all. And I thank you for reaching out and doing this, because I was like, Charlotte, here she is saying, let's talk about the film festivals. It's very kind of you and very generous of you. So thank you.
14: Tracy, can you please give us the websites for both festivals?
16: Very easy. Dogfilmfestival.com, catfilmfestival.com. And both of them have a list of the premieres. There's a trailer. There's a description of every movie. It tells you how to buy tickets Saturday, September 26th for the cat, Sunday, September 27th for the dog. Anybody that wants to know what cities we're going to, you either check back frequently on the websites or send your email address and we'll put you on the e-newsletter that goes out every week and it adds in all the new cities that are going to be showing them.
14: Just to remind you, I had a fascinating conversation with Tracy Hotchner. She is, like I said, a powerhouse in the pet world. Having a pet costs money, so pet money does matter. Your dog can still be warm and cozy, even if it's made out of acrylic, but we know it can save you money.
1: Pet Money Matters with pet trendologist Charlotte Reed.
14: As the weather gets cooler, consider choosing an acrylic pet sweater for your doggo, because a choice like this is a highly effective way for pet owners to save money both upfront and over time. As a synthetic alternative to natural wool, acrylic garments cost significantly less at the checkout counter because the fibers are inexpensive to produce at scale. This allows budget-conscious owners to keep their pets warm during the colder months without a high upfront investment. Beyond the initial price tag, acrylic sweaters eliminate ongoing maintenance costs because they're 100% machine washable and dryer safe. Unlike delicate wool apparel that require expensive dry cleaning or tedious hand washing, acrylic resists shrinking, stretching, and fading, even after multiple laundry cycles. This extreme durability ensures that a single sweater will maintain its custom fit and last for multiple seasons. Additionally, the inherent properties of the synthetic fabric provide excellent resistance against standard pet wear and tear. Acrylic is naturally stain resistant, moth proof, and durable enough to withstand miter scratching or even chewing from active animals. For the absolute best value, pet owners can also look for wool acrylic blends, which combine the lightweight warmth and the breathability of natural wool with the low cost and easy care of synthetic materials. To keep your acrylic pet sweaters looking new and lasting for years, wash them inside and out in cold water on a gentle cycle, preferably inside a mesh laundry bag to prevent snagging and friction piling. Avoid harsh fabric softeners and high temperatures. A heavy heat can permanently melt or warp synthetic fibers. After washing, never wring or hang out the wet garment. Instead, gently press out the excessive moisture and lay the sweater flat to air dry to prevent it from stretching out of shape, storing it neatly folded rather than on a hanger to preserve its fit for multiple seasons. Ka-ching! I just kept more money in your wallet. Time now for a commercial break. When we return, I'm going to kick off segment three with my I Like You of the Week. Also, we will be talking with Victoria Bagnell about her unique working and living situation, all involving caring for pets. And in the Pet Buzz mailbag, learn how to care for pet paws during rainy season.
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14: 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You're listening to The Pet Buzz, the best in pet talk radio. The show is about pets, and there are always plenty of pets in the Sirius studio, including my poochie, Churchill. Let's kick off this segment with the I Likey of the week. After a warm weather walk, give your pet a cooling session.
28: That's the way it has to be, because that's the way I like.
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14: It's too bad that I found this at the end of the summer, especially since I have brachiocephalic dogs who can easily get overheated after a dog walk. 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The insulated aluminum lining and heavy-duty fabric work together to trap cool air inside, while the included Cool Touch Mat provides a refreshing surface for your furry friend to relax on. 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Waterproof sleeves after each gel pack catch condensation to keep the interior dry and protect sensitive skin. The dual layer support frame holds its shape during use but folds flat for easy storage when the season ends. 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Just one thing, remember to measure carefully for the perfect fit. The dimensions are 25.98 times 16.14 times 15.55, so it's not that big, but has a big impact. Crossfire, time for your bedtime snack. Introducing Feline Twist and Lick. No struggles or scratches, just twist and lick my kitty boo. It's yummy, right? Delish Dental Care. It prevents tartar, freshens breath, and supports healthy gums. Twist, lick, and a dream. Let's make it a routine. Well, our next guest is holding on the phone, so let me go ahead and introduce the segment. You know, here at the Pet Buzz, we are the ultimate destination for everything pet lovers need to know. Today, we're diving into a world where travel passion meets ultimate pet care. Joining us today is Victoria Bagnell, an extraordinary house and pet sitter who travels through the third largest state, Florida, and in some cases beyond, for trusted house sitters, where she cares for pets in their parents' homes. But here's the fascinating twist. Victoria provides her exceptional care completely gratis. That's for free. That's right. No money ever exchanges hands. Today, she is here to share exactly what inspired her to choose this unique path, how trading her services for free accommodations has transformed her lifestyle, and why the ultimate reward of a wagging tail or a purring cat is worth far more than any paycheck. Victoria, welcome to the show. I'm so appreciative of you telling your unique story.
9: Hi, thanks for having me here.
14: Sure. So what originally motivated you to become a house sitter and pet sitter through trusted house sitters? And how did you decide that this lifestyle was the right one for you?
9: I've pet sat throughout my whole life, starting when I was in middle school and high school and college. And I went through a divorce and I really love to travel and I love pet sitting. And I found trusted house sitters and I just thought it was a really amazing idea. I've been traveling around to all of my favorite spots. And instead of just visiting, I get to stay and live there and have the full life experience.
14: Well, that's interesting. So many people are surprised to learn that you work completely gratis. What made you choose a non-monetary exchange over traditional paid pet sitting businesses? And why do you think pet parents take part in this experience and trust a stranger with their fur kid and their home?
9: I think they choose it because sometimes they don't have a pet sitter available. I also think that they like the idea of someone coming and staying and living in their house and their dog to be able to have their full life experience without having to go to a place and not be at home. As far as why I chose it, I really love traveling. I love the freedom. And it's been a great opportunity where I've been able to do back-to-back pet sits and just travel around to all of my favorite locations without having the expense of renting.
14: Well, since you don't charge a fee, what do you consider the biggest currency or reward of this setup?
9: I love being able to just go where the wind takes me and just enjoy the different locations and also the companionship of the dogs. I don't ever feel alone. I don't ever feel scared. It's nice to have a safe place. And also I get to meet a lot of neighbors. So when I'm traveling, if I ever have any issues, there's always somebody that they share that I can speak to, someone close by. So I don't feel like I'm traveling all alone either.
14: That's great. So how has trading your pet care services for free accommodations enhanced your travel experience and allowed you to explore some new locations? Like, where have you been that you've never been before recently?
9: I've been as far north as North Carolina, and I've been as far south as Miami. And I've actually been to all of the locations that I've traveled to prior. There's been a couple in between where I haven't. There was one that I stayed in Georgia that was on a golf course that was really beautiful. And so for me, it's been fun to just have the experience.
14: At the Pet Buzz, we love to answer your questions so that we can provide you with up-to-date information from industry specialists, ultimately helping pet owners make informed decisions for their pets' health, safety, and well-being.
10: Mail call.
11: 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Can you give me some advice as to what I can do at home to take care of his paws? Signed by Paw Care Mama.
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14: Dear Paw Care Mama, redness on your dog's paws indicate inflammation or a secondary infection commonly known as pododermatitis caused by Florida's damp and humid environment. When moisture stays trapped between the toes of the pads, it allows bacteria and yeast to rapidly multiply. Immediate home intervention is necessary to soothe the irritated skin, eliminate the underlying microbes, and stop the condition from developing into a deeper, more painful issue. To manage the irritation at home, you must strictly break the moisture cycle by keeping your dog away from wet grass and stagnant rainwater. Each time your pet returns from outside, carefully part the fur between the toes to inspect the webbing for swelling or trapped debris. Gently but thoroughly press the paws from a clean, dry towel to absorb every trace of lingering dampness, as any remaining wetness can worsen the inflammation. If available, you can use a vet-approved medicated wipe or chlorhexidine-based pet shampoo to gently cleanse the red area and target the underlying infection. After cleaning and drying the feet completely, it's crucial to prevent your dog from licking or chewing at the irritation. A dog's saliva introduces new bacteria and keeps the skin continuously wet. So utilizing an Elizabethan collar cone or protective booties is highly recommended to protect the healing skin, because stagnant stormwater carries harsh chemical runoff and complex biological hazard. A veterinary evaluation is necessary if the condition persists. You should schedule a professional veterinary visit immediately if you notice a strong, cheesy odor, visible swelling, or oozing sores, or if your dog begins limping. A veterinarian can perform a quick skin cytology to prescribe the precise antibacterial or antifungal treatment. Your dog needs to recover comfortably. Well, after the break, coming up in the next few minutes, more of the best in pet talk radio with the queen of the pet buzz. And our final segment of the show, our features global pet news, focuses on how one company's employees who prefer a pet-friendly workplace, and in our feature, Tell Me Something Good, learn what the common denominator that bonded a senior and an adolescent dog.
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1: Imagine you've had a few drinks and think it's okay to drive. Imagine you're fighting to focus on the road. Imagine your reaction time is slower. Imagine being unable to move. Imagine seeing glass and blood. Imagine feeling pain and fear. Now imagine that's not you. It's the person you hit. Imagine thinking it's okay. Think again. If you drink, don't drive.
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14: A new survey by Mars Incorporated of 16,000 employees from 16 European countries revealed that pet-friendly workplaces have become a major expectation for workers.

0: work socials, 37%. And enhanced perks like parental leave and private health care, 35%. Furthermore, half of the workers surveyed believe that accommodating pets makes transitioning back to an office-based work much easier. Despite the high demand, a significant communication gap exists between job seekers and employers. More than half of the workers do not know where to find information on pet-friendly policies during their job hunt. And a third note that their companies offer these policies but do not publicize them in job advertisements. This lack of transparency presents a clear competitive advantage for companies that openly market their pet-friendly environments to attract rising talent. Our Divine Animals is a new feature of the Pet Buzz Radio Show. Hashem, the Almighty, values and cares for animals as part of his creation, giving humans the responsibility to treat them with kindness and stewardship. The presence of the animals on the ark highlights a divine commitment to the preservation of biodiversity.
1: Are divine animals a part of his creation?
0: The biblical narrative of Noah's Ark is far more than a story of survival. It represents a profound turning point in the relationship between humanity, the divine, and the animal kingdom. At its core, the presence of the animals on the ark highlights a divine commitment to the preservation of biodiversity. The narrative treats the animal kingdom not as an afterthought or mere collateral to human judgment, but as an essential remnant of creation that must be preserved to guarantee the earth's future. The stewardship transforms Noah into history's earliest symbolic ecologist, tasked with a massive conservation effort to protect the planet's collective life in the face of an absolute existential crisis. Logistically and textually, the narrative uses the animal instructions to reveal deeper cultural and religious frameworks. While the text initially commands Noah to take a single pair of every animal to keep the various species alive, it quickly introduces a crucial ritual distinction. Noah is instructed to bring seven pairs of clean animals alongside single pairs of unclean ones. See clean versus unclean animals on the Pet Buzz Facebook page. This variation serves a highly practical and spiritual purpose. The extra clean animals provide immediate food source for Noah's family in a ruined landscape, and they allow Noah to offer immediate sacrifices of gratitude upon making landfall without driving any species to extinction. Inside the ark itself, a fascinating microcosm of peace is established. For over a year, natural predators and prey coexist in forced harmonious captivity, mirroring a temporary return to the ideal peace of the Garden of Eden, where survival depends entirely on mutual cooperation. As the floodwaters begin to recede, the animal transition from passive passengers to active symbols of hope and restoration. Noah utilizes a raven and a dove as his ecological scouts to test the habitability of the changing world. The scavenger raven flies back and forth, finding no resting place among the ruins, but the dove returns bearing a freshly plucked olive leaf. This signal iconic gesture becomes the ultimate universal symbol of peace, signaling the vegetation has returned and Hashem's wrath has subsided. When the ark's doors finally open, the Almighty establishes a foundational covenant that is remarkably unique. Genesis explicitly states that this eternal promise is made not just with Noah and his descendants, but with every living creature. By elevating the animal kingdom to a partner in a divine contract, the narrative reminds us that human destiny is inextricably linked to the survival and flourishing of the natural world. Okay, so we're back with trusted house sitter Victoria Bagnell talking about her unusual house sitting and pet sitting experience. Victoria, when working without a financial transaction, how does this shift the dynamic trust and relationship between you and the pet parent? Is there any difference?
2: I think it becomes a more personal experience and we really get to know each other, and it's not as much about having a financial transaction, but we actually often build relationships and end up staying in touch long after the pet sitting, and they even have me come back.
0: Oh, that's great. So you have a lot of return clients. Wow. So you must be a 5-star.
2: Yes, I am.
0: Okay. What unique joy or personal fulfillment do you get for caring for these animals that money simply couldn't buy you?
2: I actually really love the companionship Dogs are unconditional love, animals just in general.

0: It's so wonderful to have a cool place to stay and a nice environment and the companionship. I don't feel lonely. I just really enjoy it.
1: Question for you. Do the dogs want to sleep with you?
0: Usually, yes. I actually had one dog that I came to the owner's house and the dog was so happy that I was there that the dog didn't want to go upstairs and sleep with them. He wanted to stay in the room with me. They hadn't even left yet. The dog was so happy I was there. I think they just kind of know that I'm a dog person. The last people that I sat for, they came home for a week and asked me to just stay because they were going on two different trips. And when they came back to get the dogs, one of the dogs did not want to go. She kept running back to me and I had to walk outside with her and with the dogs to get them to go.
1: That is so crazy. Well, Victoria, thank you so much for sharing your experience with us. Just one last question. How long do you think you're going to work for free?
0: As long as it's mutually beneficial. I love doing it. It's a lot of fun. So I don't know. As of now, I'm happy with this arrangement.
1: Okay, great. So now before you depart, please give us your trusted house sitters website as well as the website so people can find you in case they want to hire a pet sitter. Maybe you'll be enticed to come out of Florida.
0: I don't have the exact trusted house sitters link. It's quite complicated, but my website is travelingpawpaw.com and you can also find me on Facebook and on Instagram as well. I document all of my pet travels.
1: Okay, just to remind you, I've been speaking to Victoria Bagnell, a trusted house sitter slash pet sitter who has been enjoying her life of travel, freedom, and of pets. Right. I mean, it makes you think, right? Would you guys consider this kind of lifestyle, traveling, taking care of pets, and living without monetary gain? I want to hear from you. So send me a tweet on Twitter or post on the Pet Buzz Facebook page or even on Instagram. I want to know what you think. It's really unique, but it sounds like it's so gratifying for Victoria. So it makes me kind of happy. I love a good human interest story featuring pets and people. What about you? Blind leading the blind.
2: And that's like
3: your attention, please.
4: News of the day got you down? No worries. Pet trendologist Charlotte Reed is here with Tell Me Something Good.
5: This is a necessity like air and oxygen.
6: Tell me something good.
1: A remarkable, touching story emerged on September 18, 2026, out of Gladstone, Missouri. Donna James, a 91-year-old woman who recently lost her sight, was facing a difficult transition in her golden years. Desiring comfort and companionship, she told her family that she deeply wanted a small lap dog to hold and pet to navigate her sudden loss of vision. The local rescue organization, Pawportunities Animal Services, set out to find her match and discover Mocha, a 4-year-old chihuahua. In an incredible twist of fate, Mocha was also blind. The organization paired the two together, creating an instant and poetic bond. Living with the exact same condition, the rescue dog and Donna have found profound mutual comfort, beautifully demonstrating how a pet can completely reshape a person's outlook and bring light into their darkest days. Now that story, that's something real good. Well, it's a wrap. Did you hear the bells? That means it's time to wrap the show. But before I go, I want to give you an idea of what's to come next week. Next week, we're talking about how a popular arthritis medication is possibly harming its patients and why some people don't want dogs in public. And of course, we need to thank this week's guests. Thank you, Tracy Hotchner and Victoria Bagnell. And now we must thank our sponsors. Thank you, Tevra Brands, for making smarter, solution-oriented products that help dogs and cats live their best pet lives with the people who love them best. 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
15: From the National Newsroom of the Canadian Press, I'm Naira Ahmed. Foreign Affairs Minister Anita Anand is set to address the United Nations General Assembly this afternoon.
16: Her speech is expected to touch on support for Ukraine, the Middle East, and Arctic sovereignty. Anita Anand says we'll also touch on the middle power strategy that Prime Minister Mark Carney outlined at the start of the year. She says Canada does not lean back from uncomfortable conversations. Anand will deliver today's speech instead of Carney. He was there from Monday to Wednesday, but officials say he can't deliver today's address because of scheduling issues. Jason White, The Canadian Press.
15: Politicians across Quebec are hitting the campaign trail for the 31st day of the provincial election campaign.
17: Advance polls will be open tomorrow and Monday ahead of the October 5th election. Claims of foreign interference dominated the campaign Friday. CAQ leader Christine Frechette says she was concerned Americans were trying to support sovereignists to destabilize Canada, but her rivals were skeptical about her warnings. PQ leader Paul St-Pierre Plamondon says his party wasn't contacted by American officials, and he hasn't seen proof of interference. Federal Foreign Affairs Minister Anita Anand says she hasn't seen any proof of foreign interference either in the election, but is taking the allegations seriously. Hannah Stolz, The Canadian Press.
15: A former New Brunswick premier is suggesting there's enough political will for the creation of a single Atlantic Canada economy.
8: Frank McKenna made the comments as a group of well-known business leaders published a 181-page report yesterday making the case for broad economic transformation. The Atlantic Economic Panel says the four provinces could become one of the country's most prosperous regions if they leverage their abundant talent and resources as one economy. Also a former ambassador to the United States, McKenna says the premiers should indeed be motivated for change because they face ongoing provincial budget deficits and damage from the Canada-U.S. trade war. Don Mitchell, The Canadian Press.
15: A Winnipeg toy store owner says she plans to stop selling Pokemon cards after thieves stole more than 20,000 cards from her shop.
18: Terry Settle says someone crawled through a vent, smashed a hole in the wall of her Winnipeg toy store, and stole more than 20,000 Pokemon cards on September 8th. The break-in came just weeks after another thief tried to steal a box of Japanese cards from the same shop. Settle says she plans to stop selling Pokemon cards once her remaining stock is gone. Now, the theft is part of a wider string of similar incidents reported across Canada, with losses reaching hundreds of thousands of dollars. David Augustine, The Canadian Press.
15: And tonight, new artists will be inducted into the Canadian Songwriters Hall of Fame in Toronto. That includes Toronto's indie music scene mainstay Feast in Kingston and Ontario alt-rock legends The Tragically Hip. The ceremony will be live-streamed globally via the Amazon Music Twitch channel and on Prime Video in Canada. This is the Canadian Press. In sports, the Toronto Blue Jays host the Cincinnati Reds this afternoon in their second last game of the season. The Jays took the first game of a three-game set 6-5. Goaltender Jeff Skinner says he's settling in with his new Winnipeg Jets teammates ahead of the team's first game of the regular season next week, and that he's ready to shoulder a heavy workload if needed. The Jets star goalie Connor Hellebuyck asked to be traded last month and didn't report to training camp. The Ottawa Redblacks are still chasing their first win of the CFL season after an 0-13 start. Ottawa hosts the Calgary Stampeders this afternoon in the second game of a home-and-home. The Stampeders are seeking to keep their playoff hopes alive. And the Hamilton Tiger Cats aim to snap a four-game losing streak when they visit the Edmonton Elks in the CFL. The Elks have already secured a playoff berth in the West Division with a 10-4 record, but Edmonton is coming off a loss to the Toronto Argonauts last week. From the Canadian Press, I'm Naira Ahmed.
3: From an early morning cycle down Rivers Trail to a walk around MacArthur Island, that's Kamloops. And so are we. 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

Chantal Kreviazuk and husband Ray Maida of Our Lady Peace continuing their performance across Canada of I'm Going to Break Your Heart tour. It's somewhere out there.

Good morning, I'm Leah Miller. On our social media pages today, I'm asking, what celebrity do people think you most look like? Have you been told it a few times? I'd like to hear about it. Social media pages today. Paul McCartney Wings, since Band on the Run.

Hey, wait a minute. Is that a shoulder shimmy you just did to that song on Radio NL? Nice. Very nice. Subtle, but nice.

0: 70s, 80s, 90s, Dobie Gray and Drift Away. Well, if you were a Glee fan, this is a little exciting. Ryan Murphy has completed a script for a potential revival of the musical comedy. Yeah, he's spoken with about 10 original cast members, all of whom expressed enthusiasm about returning, though none have yet reviewed the completed script yet. So we're not sure exactly when this will happen or if it's going to happen. I think it's going to happen.
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2: We are now headed toward fall, and of course, classes are back in session for the youngsters, but it also means that there's a cultural side that we're going to see here in Kamloops start to reemerge, a reemergence from the hibernation of the summer, if you will. Christopher Young joining me in studio, talking about, of course, the Kamloops Symphony Orchestra. He is the music and programming director for the KSO. Chris, thanks as always. Good to see you again. Let's talk a little bit about what we're going to be going with here. We've got the brand new season starting up this week. What you got?
3: Well, this week is our opening concert. It is absolutely fantastic. We are bringing Canada's first and only classical and Inuk soprano, ooh, Diantha Edmonds, to Kamloops. She's also the only Indigenous person to win the Juno Award for Classical Composition of the Year.
2: Nice.
3: She is absolutely astounding. She's been, people might recognize her from the Canada Day celebrations in Ottawa. Mm-hmm. She was in the presentation there. She was also just at the 9/11 recognition in Gander. She's been very much all over the place, and now we get to bring her here to Kamloops, Revelstoke and Salmon Arm, to perform her award-winning song cycle.
2: Now, let's talk about the song cycle itself, because every time I think of Inuit singers, I always think of throat singers, right? But obviously that's not what we're dealing with here, or maybe that's part of it. I don't know. Is there a function in that?
3: Not in this show, no. Later on in the season, we'll have some throat singers. No, this one does have Inuktitut, Inuit language, but it is actually English and Inuktitut.
2: Oh.
3: And so you actually hear the translation. Nice. So you hear it in English and then in Inuktitut. And so we're pairing that with Sibelius' Symphony No. 1, which is, Sibelius is one of those powerhouse composers coming from Finland. Big, expansive, again, pride of place. Very similar geography to what we have here in Kamloops. Maybe we have a little bit less snow.
2: Obviously, some great shows coming up here this week. As far as people getting in, how much do they need to splurge to see these wonderful shows?
3: All of our concerts at the Sagebrush start at $36. Mm-hmm. And if you are under 35, you can apply for our Edge membership, which gets you tickets at $20. Kids are $15.
2: Chris Young, thank you very much as always. Good to see you, my friend, and we'll catch up to you next time.
3: Thank you very much.
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guy in the States won a Powerball last year, $167 million. He's been arrested for the fifth time since winning that. You might want to think of some other things to do.

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0: From the National Newsroom of the Canadian Press, I'm Naira Ahmed. Foreign Affairs Minister Anita Anand is set to address the United Nations General Assembly this afternoon.
1: Her speech is expected to touch on support for Ukraine, the Middle East, and Arctic sovereignty. Anita Anand says it will also touch on the middle power strategy that Prime Minister Mark Carney outlined at the start of the year. She says Canada does not lean back from uncomfortable conversations. Anand will deliver today's speech instead of Carney. He was there from Monday to Wednesday, but officials say he can't deliver today's address because of scheduling issues. Jason White, The Canadian Press.
0: Politicians across Quebec are hitting the campaign trail for the 31st day of the provincial election campaign.
2: Advance polls will be open tomorrow and Monday ahead of the October 5th election. Claims of foreign interference dominated the campaign Friday. CAQ leader Christine Frechette says she was concerned Americans were trying to support sovereigntists to destabilize Canada, but her rivals were skeptical about her warnings. PQ leader Paul St-Pierre Plamondon says his party wasn't contacted by American officials, and he hasn't seen proof of interference. Federal Foreign Affairs Minister Anita Anand says she hasn't seen any proof of foreign interference either in the election, but is taking the allegations seriously. Hannah Stolz, The Canadian Press.
0: A former New Brunswick premier is suggesting there's enough political will for the creation of a single Atlantic Canada economy.
3: Frank McKenna made the comments as a group of well-known business leaders published a 181-page report yesterday making the case for broad economic transformation. The Atlantic Economic Panel says the four provinces could become one of the country's most prosperous regions if they leverage their abundant talent and resources as one economy. Also a former ambassador to the United States, McKenna says the premiers should indeed be motivated for change because they face ongoing provincial budget deficits and damage from the Canada-U.S. trade war. Don Mitchell, The Canadian Press.
0: A Winnipeg toy store owner says she plans to stop selling Pokemon cards after thieves stole more than 20,000 cards from her shop.
4: Terry Settle says someone crawled through a vent, smashed a hole in the wall of her Winnipeg toy store, and stole more than 20,000 Pokemon cards on September 8th. The break-in came just weeks after another thief tried to steal a box of Japanese cards from the same shop. Settle says she plans to stop selling Pokemon cards once her remaining stock is gone. Now, the theft is part of a wider string of similar incidents reported across Canada, with losses reaching hundreds of thousands of dollars. David Augustine, The Canadian Press.
0: And tonight, new artists will be inducted into the Canadian Songwriters Hall of Fame in Toronto. That includes Toronto's indie music scene mainstay Feast in Kingston and Ontario alt-rock legends The Tragically Hip. The ceremony will be live-streamed globally via the Amazon Music Twitch channel and on Prime Video in Canada. This is the Canadian Press. In sports, the Toronto Blue Jays host the Cincinnati Reds this afternoon in their second-last game of the season. The Jays took the first game of a three-game set, 6-5. Goaltender Jeff Skinner says he's settling in with his new Winnipeg Jets teammates ahead of the team's first game of the regular season next week, and that he's ready to shoulder a heavy workload if needed. The Jets star goalie Connor Hellebuyck asked to be traded last month and didn't report to training camp. The Ottawa Redblacks are still chasing their first win of the CFL season after an 0-13 start. Ottawa hosts the Calgary Stampeders this afternoon in the second game of a home-and-home. The Stampeders are seeking to keep their playoff hopes alive. And the Hamilton Tiger Cats aim to snap a four-game losing streak when they visit the Edmonton Elks in the CFL. The Elks have already secured a playoff berth in the West Division with a 10-4 record, but Edmonton is coming off a loss to the Toronto Argonauts last week. From the Canadian Press, I'm Naira Ahmed.
5: When you want to be heard, sometimes someone needs to do the talking for you. 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

0: 70s, 80s, 90s, Supertramp, and Give a Little Bit. Okay, so what were you doing when you were 6 years old? A six-year-old girl has stunned the speed cubing world. This is by solving a Rubik's Cube in just 4.27 seconds. Seriously, her name's Leanne. She broke the women's world record twice this month at the official competitions in China, making her the first female to ever average under 4.5 seconds. Again, what were you doing when you were six? I don't know what I was doing.
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Madonna's going to be opening up the VMAs tomorrow night. There's also going to be a George Michael tribute performance tomorrow night. I definitely got to check that out. It's Lucky Star now.

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0: From the National Newsroom of the Canadian Press, I'm Naira Ahmed. Foreign Affairs Minister Anita Anand is set to address the United Nations General Assembly this afternoon.
1: Her speech is expected to touch on support for Ukraine, the Middle East, and Arctic sovereignty. Anita Anand says it will also touch on the middle power strategy that Prime Minister Mark Carney outlined at the start of the year. She says Canada does not lean back from uncomfortable conversations. Anand will deliver today's speech instead of Carney. He was there from Monday to Wednesday, but officials say he can't deliver today's address because of scheduling issues. Jason White, The Canadian Press.
0: Politicians across Quebec are hitting the campaign trail for the 31st day of the provincial election campaign.
2: Advance polls will be open tomorrow and Monday ahead of the October 5th election. Claims of foreign interference dominated the campaign Friday. CAQ leader Christine Frechette says she was concerned Americans were trying to support sovereigntists to destabilize Canada, but her rivals were skeptical about her warnings. PQ leader Paul St-Pierre Plamondon says his party wasn't contacted by American officials, and he hasn't seen proof of interference. Federal Foreign Affairs Minister Anita Anand says she hasn't seen any proof of foreign interference either in the election, but is taking the allegations seriously. Hannah Stolz, The Canadian Press.
0: A former New Brunswick premier is suggesting there's enough political will for the creation of a single Atlantic Canada economy.
3: Frank McKenna made the comments as a group of well-known business leaders published a 181-page report yesterday making the case for broad economic transformation. The Atlantic Economic Panel says the four provinces could become one of the country's most prosperous regions if they leverage their abundant talent and resources as one economy. Also a former ambassador to the United States, McKenna says the premiers should indeed be motivated for change because they face ongoing provincial budget deficits and damage from the Canada-U.S. trade war. Don Mitchell, The Canadian Press.
0: A Winnipeg toy store owner says she plans to stop selling Pokemon cards after thieves stole more than 20,000 cards from her shop.
4: Terry Settle says someone crawled through a vent, smashed a hole in the wall of her Winnipeg toy store, and stole more than 20,000 Pokemon cards on September 8th. The break-in came just weeks after another thief tried to steal a box of Japanese cards from the same shop. Settle says she plans to stop selling Pokemon cards once her remaining stock is gone. Now, the theft is part of a wider string of similar incidents reported across Canada, with losses reaching hundreds of thousands of dollars. David Augustine, The Canadian Press.
0: And tonight, new artists will be inducted into the Canadian Songwriters Hall of Fame in Toronto. That includes Toronto's indie music scene mainstay Feast in Kingston and Ontario alt-rock legends The Tragically Hip. The ceremony will be live-streamed globally via the Amazon Music Twitch channel and on Prime Video in Canada. This is the Canadian Press. In sports, the Toronto Blue Jays host the Cincinnati Reds this afternoon in their second last game of the season. The Jays took the first game of a three-game set 6-5. In CFL action, the Ottawa Redblacks are still chasing their first win of the season after an 0-13 start. Ottawa hosts the Calgary Stampeders this afternoon in the second game of a home-and-home. The Stampeders are seeking to keep their playoff hopes alive. Meanwhile, the Hamilton Tiger Cats aim to snap a four-game losing streak when they visit the Edmonton Elks today. The Elks have already secured a playoff berth in the West Division with a 10-4 record, but Edmonton is coming off a loss to the Toronto Argonauts. And in the NHL, goaltender Jeff Skinner says he's settling in with his new Winnipeg Jets teammates ahead of the team's first game of the regular season next week. And he says he's ready to shoulder a heavy workload if needed. The Jets star goalie Connor Hellebuck asked to be traded last month and did not report to training camp. From the Canadian Press, I'm Naira Ahmed.
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0: Throw on some Bob Marley. Or some, you know, Rolling Stones. Anything good. Journey, yeah.
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0: That's more than feeling in Boston. Hard Mountain Dew is offering a massive $1 million bounty to anyone who can definitively prove that Bigfoot actually exists.
1: Hey, I'm Bigfoot. Believe me, don't believe me, it doesn't really matter, because Hard Mountain Dew is offering $1 million for evidence to prove that I am real, which means millions of people are about to spend their weekends wandering through the woods. Honestly, that's adorable.
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My mom was in a band when we were growing up, and they did a bunch of different songs, including Troopers, Raise a Little Hell. And I thought, as a kid, it was Raise a Little How. So they let me sing that around the house. Raise a Little Hell with the kids singing? Not so great.

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0: From the National Newsroom of the Canadian Press, I'm Naira Ahmed. Foreign Affairs Minister Anita Anand has put strategic autonomy at the forefront of Canada's address to the United Nations General Assembly. Anand's speech echoes Prime Minister Mark Carney's quest for middle powers to work together by forging deeper ties. She says Canada supports the International Criminal Court amid Washington's quest to dismantle the institution, and while critics argue Canada is not calling out American coercion. Anand also says Canada is ready to work with whoever UN members elect as their next Secretary General, regardless of gender, after the Trudeau government had called for a woman to lead the organization. Her speech calls for a just peace in Ukraine, self-determination for Palestinians and Israelis, and an end to hate-based violence such as an attack last weekend at an Ontario synagogue. Anand spoke instead of Carney, who was at the UN from Monday to Wednesday, but whose officials said he could not deliver Canada's address due to scheduling issues. A former public servant is calling for pension rule changes for workers who have to retire early after getting injured on the job.
1: Pamela Marchand worked as a corrections officer for 15 years before a psychological injury caused by workplace harassment forced her to medically retire. She says she lost out on salary increases and career progression, as well as missing out on the pension she would have received after a longer career. She's launched a petition that's received more than 1,100 signatures and will be presented in the House of Commons next month. Changes she'd like to see include any recognized occupational disability entitling an employee to an immediate pension without penalties, and for federal rules to be more consistent with provincial workers' compensation systems. Jason White, The Canadian Press.
0: Chicago officials say two marine land whales that died weeks after being relocated had chronic pre-existing diseases.
2: Shedd Aquarium says that Pikachu, a 23-year-old female beluga, and Rain, a 20-year-old female beluga, had significant gastrointestinal disease. The U.S. park, however, stopped short of saying that was their cause of death. It says necropsies found no infectious disease. Shedd is one of several aquariums that helped Marineland move all 30 of its belugas and four dolphins out of the closed Niagara Falls theme park over the summer. A total of four belugas and one dolphin have died since being moved to aquariums in the U.S. and Spain. John Kennedy, The Canadian Press.
0: And a Winnipeg toy store owner says she plans to stop selling Pokemon cards after thieves stole more than 20,000 cards from her shop.
3: Terry Settle says someone crawled through a vent, smashed a hole in the wall of her Winnipeg toy store, and stole more than 20,000 Pokemon cards on September 8th. The break-in came just weeks after another thief tried to steal a box of Japanese cards from the same shop. Settle says she plans to stop selling Pokemon cards once her remaining stock is gone. Now, the theft is part of a wider string of similar incidents reported across Canada, with losses reaching hundreds of thousands of dollars. David Augustine, The Canadian Press.
0: This is The Canadian Press. In sports, the Toronto Blue Jays host the Cincinnati Reds this afternoon in their second last game of the season. The Jays took the first game of a three-game set 6-5. In CFL action, the Ottawa Redblacks are still chasing their first win of the season after an 0-13 start. Ottawa hosts the Calgary Stampeders this afternoon in the second game of a home-and-home. The Stampeders are seeking to keep their playoff hopes alive. Meanwhile, the Hamilton Tiger-Cats aim to snap a four-game losing streak when they visit the Edmonton Elks today. The Elks have already secured a playoff berth in the West Division with a 10-4 record, but Edmonton is coming off a loss to the Toronto Argonauts. And in the NHL, goaltender Jeff Skinner says he's settling in with his new Winnipeg Jets teammates ahead of the team's first game of the regular season next week. And he says he's ready to shoulder a heavy workload if needed. The Jets star goalie Connor Hellebuck asked to be traded last month and did not report to training camp. From the Canadian Press, I'm Naira Ahmed.
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ever told you you look like a celebrity? Which one? Let me know on our social media pages today. What celebrity do people think you most look like?

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0: 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But again, we like to be scared, apparently.
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7: The sounds of sanctuary at the BC Wildlife Park to the call of bald eagles standing watch over Peterson Creek. 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

A little Rick Rowland for you. It's Rick Astley and Never Gonna Give You Up. I'm Leah Miller. More music on the way. And make sure you head over to our website if you're looking for something to do this weekend. We've got our concerts and events page with all the things going on over the weekend.

Stevie Wonder on an 18-date world tour late 2026, celebrating the 50th anniversary of his classic album, Songs in the Key of Life. Wouldn't that be something to see? It's I Wish.

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0: From the National Newsroom of the Canadian Press, I'm Naira Ahmed. Foreign Affairs Minister Anita Anand has put strategic autonomy at the forefront of Canada's address to the United Nations General Assembly. Anand's speech echoes Prime Minister Mark Carney's quest for middle powers to work together by forging deeper ties. She says Canada supports the International Criminal Court amid Washington's quest to dismantle the institution, and while critics argue Canada is not calling out American coercion. Anand also says Canada is ready to work with whoever UN members elect as their next Secretary General, regardless of gender, after the Trudeau government had called for a woman to lead the organization. Her speech calls for a just peace in Ukraine, self-determination for Palestinians and Israelis, and an end to hate-based violence such as an attack last weekend at an Ontario synagogue. Anand spoke instead of Carney, who was at the UN from Monday to Wednesday, but whose officials said he could not deliver Canada's address due to scheduling issues. A former public servant is calling for pension rule changes for workers who have to retire early after getting injured on the job.
1: Pamela Marchand worked as a corrections officer for 15 years before a psychological injury caused by workplace harassment forced her to medically retire. She says she lost out on salary increases and career progression, as well as missing out on the pension she would have received after a longer career. She's launched a petition that's received more than 1,100 signatures and will be presented in the House of Commons next month. Changes she'd like to see include any recognized occupational disability entitling an employee to an immediate pension without penalties, and for federal rules to be more consistent with provincial workers' compensation systems. Jason White, The Canadian Press.
0: Chicago officials say two Marineland whales that died weeks after being relocated had chronic pre-existing diseases.
2: Shedd Aquarium says that Pikachu, a 23-year-old female beluga, and Rain, a 20-year-old female beluga, had significant gastrointestinal disease. The U.S. park, however, stopped short of saying that was their cause of death. It says necropsies found no infectious disease. Shedd is one of several aquariums that helped Marineland move all 30 of its belugas and four dolphins out of the closed Niagara Falls theme park over the summer. A total of four belugas and one dolphin have died since being moved to aquariums in the U.S. and Spain. John Kennedy, The Canadian Press.
0: And a Winnipeg toy store owner says she plans to stop selling Pokemon cards after thieves stole more than 20,000 cards from her shop.
3: Terry Settle says someone crawled through a vent, smashed a hole in the wall of her Winnipeg toy store, and stole more than 20,000 Pokemon cards on September 8th. The break-in came just weeks after another thief tried to steal a box of Japanese cards from the same shop. Settle says she plans to stop selling Pokemon cards once her remaining stock is gone. Now, the theft is part of a wider string of similar incidents reported across Canada, with losses reaching hundreds of thousands of dollars. David Augustine, The Canadian Press.
0: This is The Canadian Press. In sports, the Toronto Blue Jays host the Cincinnati Reds this afternoon in their second last game of the season. The Jays took the first game of a three-game set 6-5. In CFL action, the Ottawa Redblacks are still chasing their first win of the season after an 0-13 start. Ottawa hosts the Calgary Stampeders this afternoon in the second game of a home-and-home. The Stampeders are seeking to keep their playoff hopes alive. Meanwhile, the Hamilton Tiger Cats aim to snap a four-game losing streak when they visit the Edmonton Elks today. The Elks have already secured a playoff berth in the West Division with a 10-4 record, but Edmonton is coming off a loss to the Toronto Argonauts. And in the NHL, goaltender Jeff Skinner says he's settling in with his new Winnipeg Jets teammates ahead of the team's first game of the regular season next week. And he says he's ready to shoulder a heavy workload if needed. The Jets star goalie Connor Hellebuck asked to be traded last month and did not report to training camp. From the Canadian Press, I'm Naira Ahmed.
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This is how we do it on a Saturday. What's going on? It's Phyllis. Hope you're enjoying your first weekend of fall. Let me know if you have any big plans or if you're doing nothing. Let me know that too. Lunatic Fringe.

The National Toy Hall of Fame has revealed the finalists for its 2026 class. There's some good ones on here. We'll talk more about this list on the way. Right now, it's Queen. We will rock you. We are the champions. Buddy, you're a boy.

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0: 70s, 80s, 90s. The National Toy Hall of Fame revealed the finalists for its 2026 class. The finalists are Bingo, Bop It. Oh, do you remember playing Bop It? That was a fun game. Care Bears made the list. Monster High Dolls. The board game Mousetrap. Pokemon Trading Cards. Polly Pocket, which I used to be obsessed with that when I was younger. The Slide made the list. Like an actual playground slide, which I don't think is considered a toy. But it's on there. The board game Sorry. Tickle Me Elmo. And Yahtzee. So we'll see who ends up being inducted coming up in November.
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U2 announced their first new album in 9 years. We'll also have a Dolly Parton duet, which is really cool. Her last recorded vocal performance before she passed away. The album comes out on November 13th. Here's U2 now. I still haven't found what I'm looking for.

Sammy Hagar said he is done with Van Halen-focused concerts at the end of his current Best of All Worlds tour. Van Halen, Oh Pretty Woman.

0: From the National Newsroom of the Canadian Press, I'm Naira Ahmed. Foreign Affairs Minister Anita Anand has put Canadian autonomy at the forefront of the country's address at the United Nations General Assembly today. Anand's speech echoes Prime Minister Mark Carney's quest for middle powers to work together by forging deeper ties. She says that means diversifying trade and working with multilateral organizations that can contain the power of what she calls great powers.
1: We are facing serious challenges in the global order, but at their core, Canadians and billions of others around the world want to live peaceful, prosperous, and predictable lives. That is why, in the face of this rupture, Canada's goal is to achieve greater strategic autonomy.
0: Anand says Canada supports the International Criminal Court amid Washington's quest to dismantle the institution, and while critics argue Canada is not calling out American coercion. There's a little more than 3 weeks until Alberta votes on a handful of immigration questions in its referendum.
2: Five questions focus on whether the province should take more control over who is allowed to arrive and what access newcomers should have to core services. Some have criticized the questions as being anti-immigrant or scapegoating newcomers for problems facing Albertans. Alberta's Immigration Minister Joseph Skou says his government is looking for a mandate to stabilize immigration into the province and balance the costs of non-permanent residents. Diana Mussina, The Canadian Press.
0: Chicago officials say two Marineland whales that died weeks after being relocated had chronic pre-existing diseases.
3: Shedd Aquarium says that Pikachu, a 23-year-old female beluga, and Rain, a 20-year-old female beluga, had significant gastrointestinal disease. The U.S. park, however, stopped short of saying that was their cause of death. It says necropsies found no infectious disease. Shedd is one of several aquariums that helped Marineland move all 30 of its belugas and four dolphins out of the closed Niagara Falls theme park over the summer. A total of four belugas and one dolphin have died since being moved to aquarium. In the U.S. and Spain. John Kennedy, The Canadian Press.
0: And some of Canada's music legends are set to be inducted into the Canadian Songwriters Hall of Fame tonight in Toronto. Canadian Press reporter Don Mitchell.
4: Kingston rock legends The Tragically Hip and Toronto indie mainstay Feist are among those to be inducted into the Canadian Songwriters Hall of Fame tonight. Wilco lead singer Jeff Tweedy and Los Angeles singer-songwriter Phineas are set to perform some of Leslie Feist's music at a gala. Our Lady Peace and City in Color are among the artists that will perform songs by The Hip.
0: The event will be live-streamed globally via the Amazon Music Twitch channel and on Prime Video in Canada. This is The Canadian Press. In sports, the Cincinnati Reds topped the Toronto Blue Jays 5-1 in Toronto's second-last game of the season. Tomorrow, All-Star pitcher Max Scherzer will start on short rest for the Jays in what could be the final appearance of his 19-year career. The 42-year-old says he still feels good despite a few minor injuries that sidelined him at times this season. The Canadian men's soccer team hosts Chile tonight in Toronto. It's the team's first match since it was ousted from the round of 16 at this summer's World Cup. Canada returns to BMO Field, where it opened its World Cup campaign. In CFL action, the afternoon game saw the Calgary Stampeders beat the Ottawa Redblacks 45-31, and the Hamilton Tiger Cats aim to snap a four-game losing streak when they visit the Edmonton Elks. And the NHL preseason concludes today ahead of Tuesday's opening games. The Calgary Flames visit the Edmonton Oilers, the Montreal Canadiens versus the Ottawa Senators, and the Vancouver Canucks are home to the Seattle Kraken, which are among today's final tune-up games. From the Canadian Press, I'm Naira Ahmed.
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0: of the Blaze. Welcome back, everybody. Blazers hitting the road this weekend for games in Tri-City and Portland. Ahead, we have a full show, including a great feature guest here coming up in about 10 minutes or so. Fraser Minton's going to join us from Boston. Yes, the former Blazer signs that big ticket, 7x72. We'll chat about that, his time here. That is ahead. We'll break down the Blazers' home opener. We're going to take a look at the competition this weekend, Tri-City and Portland, with some help from the voice of the Tri-City Americans, Craig Beauchemin. That's coming up here a little bit later on, too. We'll talk about the opening weekend that was around the WHL. We had a big line brawl in Swift Currents, some suspensions and fines coming out of the opening weekend. New captain Ty Bonkowski also slides by, and we'll hear from James Patrick. He's the head coach of the Victoria Royals. He has really a Ferrari there this season, it seems like, with all the acquisitions, including a big one, Cameron Schmidt, who was not here in Kamloops for opening weekend, but is now being reassigned. 51 goals last season. It's his third team. And the question is always asked, why is Seattle trading a 51 goal scorer? So we'll get into James Patrick about how they keep everything smooth and on the rails with Cameron Schmidt coming up a little bit later on in the show, too. Let's get into it. It is for Rivershore Golf Links. I played golf on Tuesday with Kevin and the crew there. Had a great day, and I had one of my better scores of the year, and Kevin turns to me and goes, I think that's it. You should just pack it up. Quit while you're ahead right now. So I might take his advice on that. But right now, Rivershore, if you get a membership for 2027, you can play the rest of 2026 for free. We had a beautiful day earlier on Tuesday, 25, 26 degrees, and still lots of great fall weather left out there. Let's go. Episode 2, Rivershore Golf Links.
1: 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Good.
2: 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Wonderful.
0: Okay, the opener. Here we go for Thompson Valley Charters, your ticket to travel and adventure. They have the Blazers here down on the road in Kennewick, Washington, traveling overnight to Portland. 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You know, on the Logan Stankoven celebration, Stanley Cup Day, they donated one of their buses so Logan's friends could tour around for the day. So community-minded, first and foremost, they are Thompson Valley Charters. All right, home opener. I like the energy in the building. Definitely maybe a theme, you know, already starting to show a little bit that the Blazers will work hard, but will struggle to score at times. They had some great opportunities to get on the board 5-on-5. It took the power play, two power plays. Andrew Thompson deflecting home a pair of Mateo Ferreira point shots. Boy, Mateo Ferreira. I've never seen a player in a 16-year-old season on the blue line play more than Mateo Ferreira. And I think a lot of fans were like, wow, this kid can play. Still 15 years old. Turned 16 next month. I think, for me, that was one of the highlights. Yeah, he took the penalty late after the Blazers had tied it on the power play. You know, if you're the opposition in that story, in that situation where you just give up a power play goal to tie the game in the third, all you got to do, get that puck in down low, cycle it a bit, put some pressure on, any sort of, you know, a hook or a hold, it's going to be called. It's going to be called. I've been watching doing this for 25 years. It's going to get called, right? Especially after a power play goal against. So kudos to Victoria. They took advantage, scored the power play goal. Blazers got the goalie out late, but just couldn't get anything going and dropped the opener. I think everyone, though, was happy with how the team worked. And definitely it was just a coming out party for those 16-year-olds, four of them in the lineup. And it was also the first game that we had Ty Bonkowski with that captain letter C. The Blazers did a cool little post on social media with the announcement of that. Ryan Michael was involved. Last year's captain sent a video note to, I guess, officially announce the Blazer captain being Ty Bonkowski. He puts on the jersey with the C on it, addressed the teammate there in the dressing room. And we chatted with Ty Bonkowski about being this year's captain.
3: This is a great message from Mikey. It's pretty special. You know, you've seen the leaders and people that have come through here. You know, the people, the captains that I play with, Emmett Finney and Brian Michael, they're great players, but they're even better people. So it's pretty special to be a part of that.
4: Yeah, you think about the guys you learned under here.
0: you're not going to be like them. You'll be your own captain. What sort of, you know, attributes do you think you have, and what kind of captain do you think you'll be here, Bach?
3: Yeah, I think I lead by example. You know, I'm not always the loudest guy, but I think that's something I've worked on, just being more vocal. I think I lead on and off the ice. So, like you said, everyone's kind of their own person, and nobody's going to be the exact same, but I think I have some pretty good attributes to help lead.
0: During the summer, were you thinking about this, you know, could be a possibility? We all know that, you know, lost a lot of the leadership group from last season. A lot of the guys that wore a letter have moved on. Were you thinking this could be a thing?
3: Yeah, for sure. I mean, you see, you know, we had five or six top guys leave. You know, all of our leadership was gone. So, you know, it was going to be a role that needs to be stepped into, and from some of our older guys. So it's something I was thinking about for sure.
0: Is there added weight here to make sure that the ship is sailing in the right direction and that everybody's, you know, pulling on the same rope?
3: I think, yeah, no. Like, it's obviously a bit of added pressure, but I just got to keep being myself and keep leading the way I know I can, and not think about it too much as an extra set of pressure.
0: You know, I see a lot of guys around the room that you can lean on, so let's drop some names. I know that it sounds like the Blazers will audition sort of some alternate captains over the next couple of weeks. We'll see some here tonight, so take me through some of the guys you can sort of lean on here and help spread the message.
3: Yeah, I think the guys that have been here for two or three years, the guys that were here when I was 16, Issa Gurum, Logan Emmonstone, Veet, Andrew Thompson, so I think those guys for sure. I think the 20s as well. Molly, Morzane, Nemo have been great, and they're great leaders. So I think there's a lot of guys around the room that can help, and we got a lot of good leaders in there.
0: Okay, so Ty, I think, was the odds-on favorite for this. The Blazers for the alternate A's. People always say, is it assistant? Is it alternate? It's alternate captain, I guess. That's what the official word is. They'll audition a bunch of players here through some of the veterans, and maybe even some of the second-year players, too. Like, if you're 17 and you have a big role on this club now and into the future, you could find yourself with alternate A. 7 17-year-olds opening night. 4 16-year-olds. So that's 11 of your 20 on your roster, 17 or younger. So that's where the Blazers are at right now. They hope to get both Carson Olsen and perhaps Ty Copeland back, listed day-to-day on the injury report. One for an upper body, one for a lower body injury. Gavin Nemus, who the Blazers have high expectations on based on his training camp. He's 20 years old. He suffered a lower body injury in the second weekend of the preseason. He's still a couple of weeks away. I'm told he is back resuming skating, which is a good sign, but he's a guy that slides right back into the top nine or the top six for sure. And we're still waiting on the Blazers' third import to arrive, Yegor Kravchenko. We'll talk more about that later in the show. We'll take a look at another import who is still on the list. Remember Peter Tomek? Yeah, we talked a lot about Tomek last year, deciding to play pro, but not off to the greatest of starts there in Karlovy Vary in the Czechia league over there after a really good season as a 17-year-old. Now this is his draft year. This year, he's decided to start the season at least over in pro with that same team. Okay, more coming up on the opponents this weekend with Craig Beauchemin. Our featured guest is standing by, but that is the opener for Thompson Valley Charters. 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They're also on our Blazer broadcast with our heavy metal moment. Every goalpost hit this year. Jarena Blazer hockey game for Mastodon Equipment Repair. I think that's kind of a unique feature this year. Okay, let's get into it. Hey, what a guest. One of my favorites that have passed through here in my time with the Blazers. Just a standout guy all the way through. One of the top media training students as well. Maybe we'll chat about that. But fresh off a 7-year, $50 million-plus deal with the Boston Bruins. Let's welcome to the show Fraser Minton. Fraser, thanks for doing this, buddy.
4: Yeah, thanks for having me. I love the clap sound effect there.
0: Yeah, that wasn't a sound effect. That's like actually legitimately me clapping for you, okay?
4: Okay, appreciate it.
0: You're a busy guy. I know you have an NHL Network interview here coming up in a few minutes. So, hey, let's get into it. We'll talk about the deal in a second, but I want to say your summer looked amazing. Not only, you know, time for yourself and your friends, but you hooked up with a bunch of former Blazer teammates. Tell me the trail of Fraser memories are minted here this summer. Break it all down for us.
4: Yeah, it's a great summer. It's always nice to get time back in D.C. Love the city. Love everything about Boston as well, but nothing beats being home for sure. So got after Worlds pretty much straight back to Vancouver and was there for June, July, August. And got a great group of skaters that all trained together and, you know, just back in the gym with same guy I've been with for, you know, 6 years now, just working out and Monday to Friday training pretty hard. And then on the weekends, time to explore and hang out around BC with buddies and family. So pretty ideal summer.
0: Yeah. I saw you with Dalen Kiefler and Matthew Semenoff. Looks like you guys spent some time together this summer.
4: Yeah, you know, love those guys. Two of my best buddies from those years being a Blazer. So spend as much time as I can with those guys. I get to see Semi every day, training with him, and then try to make time for visiting with Keith as much as possible. My roommate in junior and one of my best friends. So fun to be with those two guys again.
0: You know, it's pretty crazy. You think of your summer group, and I think that includes Connor Bedard. He just signs, you know, a long-term deal there in Chicago, named the captain this week, too. So it seems like, you know, that group that you've been able to sort of grow up with, not only, you know, in minor hockey at academy level, but also with the Blazers, you've been able to keep some great connections here, including Emmett Finney, who I know you guys spent a ton of time together when you were here.
4: Yeah, Finn's too. Unfortunately, I didn't really get to see him much this summer. He spent it in Detroit, but would have loved to have him out. Hopefully he can come back and be back in BC next summer so we can hang out some more. But yeah, definitely throw him on the list with those two guys.
0: It seemed like Boston Bruins social media had like their own dedicated like camera crew to you, complete audio video crew dedicated to following you around this summer here. What was that about? What was going on there?
4: Yeah, they have that, they call Bear Tracks. It's a summer content that they put out where they just follow around for a day or two what you get up to in the off season, and great crew, the media crew there. You'd love them all. They're great people, do a great job, very professional. So they always make it look better than it is with the content there, and thankful for that.
0: I love the interviews with your mom, Chantel, too, because like they're in your house, they're right there. They show a picture of your old bedroom. You got a Blazer jersey up. I think you have one of your Radio NL Player of the Month plaques up too, which is so cool. So we love how you always pay homage to the Blazers. So thanks for doing that.
4: Yeah, absolutely. Love those decorations. They'll be up forever.
0: Well, let's talk about the big news. It came down here a couple weeks ago now. You sign a long-term deal in Boston that will give really, you know, financial stability, not only for you, but the hockey club, let's be honest, locking you up for 7 years. When did this talk all start, Fraser? I know this was probably a process to get to a number that is agreed upon. It seems to be the trend, these long-term deals for younger players. When did this talk start to form?
4: Yeah, it was, I guess, exit meetings at the end of the first round there, and we lost to Buffalo. It was kind of mentioned that there would be an offer that would be put forward. And then from there, had to wait until the calendar turned, July 1st or something like that it is, and became eligible to sign an extension. And then from there, it was, you know, it's pretty smooth process. I knew that Boston was a place that I wanted to be and was super grateful that the organization believed in me enough to, you know, make it a place where they want me to be too. So, you know, mutually reached a deal without, you know, much conflicts, and happy to get the long term in place in an awesome city and awesome franchise like Boston and the Bruins.
0: Yeah, it seems like, you know, Boston's just really all over you too, and you know, you scored some big goals for sure. We chatted about that here before. You're the second sort of Blazer from your generation here to sign that long-term deal. I think of Logan Stankoven and what he did you know, last year, so he's on an extended ticket too. You know, he told us about the negotiation that goes back and forth, like he talked about a number and then the counter and the counter. It sounds like there wasn't too much discrepancy between the two parties here when you guys started talking numbers.
4: No, I mean, like I said earlier, it was more so just the fact that we both kind of wanted this long-term set up to be what came about as a result of this. I mean, I was happy to have the stability and, you know, the belief from the team and myself as a player, and they were happy with that too. So it was pretty straightforward from the get-go.
0: You know, I think about, you know, you as a 16-year-old and coming through, you know, the Blazer ranks here. You know, I mentioned Emmett Finney. You guys spent a lot of time together on the bus. When you're 17, 18, and you're traveling to these cities back-to-back nights and playing hockey, doing what you love, are you at all thinking about a long-term $50 million deal? Like, at what point does that start to become something you think about? And was it something, you know, you thought about when you were playing here?
4: Yeah, honestly, no. Like, it was never something I even really dreamed of or made a goal. Even it just, you know, it wasn't really something that, I mean, it seemed so far away. Like, just trying to get to the league was the priority. To be honest, never really was something that crossed my mind, I guess, like, until, you know, this year, maybe kind of January-ish. I had maybe 10 goals around then, and kind of looking around the league, you're playing guys on other nights and you're seeing, like, what, you know, I can play against this guy, I can match up against this guy, and you start to think about, like, the deals they're on, and you're like, well, maybe this is, you know, if I can continue playing well, progressing, that's something that, you know, is within grasp now. So honestly, probably, I mean, I was still trying to break into the league at the start of last year as my goal. So probably maybe halfway through the year last year, when I kind of was playing well, had established myself with a role on a team, and was kind of then that I started to, you know, maybe set that as a goal in my mind and work towards something like that. But like you said, when you're 17, 18 or around Kamloops, it wasn't even, you know, something that I was thinking about. I was just worrying about getting one game. So,
0: yeah. You know what? It was such a good group of guys here too in that age group. And you guys have all sort of stuck together on this too here. One thing from that press conference that stood out, you know, talking about your new deal, and that was a real big deal down in Boston, obviously. One of the reporters asked you about, you know, does the number make you a leader? Does the number of your contract give you respect? And you answered it a certain way that I thought, yes, that's classic Fraser Minty. Do you remember that question and answer?
4: Yeah, I think it was something along the lines of, you know, does it change how, you know, maybe you're viewed, or kind of the stance you take in the room now that you have a long-term deal or something, I believe. Is that correct?
0: Yeah.
4: Yeah. I think I answered, you know, how I feel. It's just doesn't really change, you know, who you are as a person or what you are as a player, just because you have a contract or a number associated beside you. I think it's a continuous effort to be yourself and to be good and to continue to push yourself. So I think that was kind of along the lines that I answered that question with, was just continue to earn your respect through your actions and through your work ethic. And over time, that's what builds the respect you get. And, you know, it's not the value of your deal or, you know, what you may have done or might do. It's what you're able to do consistently that makes you the person you are.
0: You know, I believe, like, that was an early morning announcement. Like, I woke up here Pacific time and, you know, fired up Twitter and saw the deal right there. I was like, wow, that's amazing. But I understand the night before, you sort of reached out to a few people to say, hey, you're going to see some news tomorrow. And you kind of did a round of thank you texts. Tell me a little bit more about that and, you know, what went into that.
4: Yeah, knew for a while, obviously, that it was going to get done, and tried my best to keep it to myself. Didn't want it to leak out, as these things often do prior to the announcement. Just, you know, for the sake of the social media team and everything, to keep it as their announcement is always the best way to do it. So was pretty tight-lipped throughout the process, but was just kind of sitting in bed the night before and knowing it was going to come and knowing everyone would see it the next day. I knew there was, you know, family members and previous coaches and people I'd worked with along the way and who deserved to hear from me, hear a thank you, and just reached out to them prior to becoming public.
0: Yeah, that was awesome. I think that was a really nice touch and kind of shows, you know, the character that you have here as well. Kamloops, we had you back for the golf tournament last summer. We hope to do that again here perhaps next August. That'd be great here. But Kamloops, you still try to make an effort to, you know, keep this place front and center. I always joke to you about the Blades and the Blazers here, but it seems that, you know, you're going to make an effort at least to kind of keep Kamloops front and center. And, you know, some of the things during training camp, you sent in a video for the guys. Team Minton, I don't think, fared very well this year at training camp, I'm sorry to say, but but it seems like Kamloops is still pretty close to you.
4: Yeah, absolutely. It's disappointing to hear that was the result. I saw that on social media. I love that city, and I will always feel like home for me, you know, spending those years of my life where you're learning, developing so much, being there. Every time I kind of drive over the highway there past the Costco and stuff, it feels great to get into the city. Hopefully there's another tournament next year and we can make it a date so that all the boys can kind of come back for a weekend or, you know, a week. And definitely love spending some time up there as much as I can.
0: Yeah, you're playing a little bit of golf here too. I know you were playing yesterday with some of your teammates here. Fraser, before we let you go, you're on the cusp and the eve of a new Bruins season. I know you're probably not really a numbers guy or a goal guy. You have your deal now long term, but what are some of the things you're thinking about this season with Boston and what you want to do personally and as a team?
4: Yeah, I want to win lots of games. I think that's kind of the most fun I had last year was when we were in stretches where we're winning a lot. And, you know, you feel like your team can do anything, those kind of streaks that you go on, and just trying to be a, you know, a highly competitive team where every game there's something important on the line, and kind of build that into, you know, being in meaningful games down the stretch there and seeing what we can do with it, hopefully going past the end of the regular season again. So continue to grow as a team. We got a lot of the same guys again this year. You know, they're awesome guys. So hoping to continue to play well, help the team in all sorts of areas and improve in those areas as well, and just be confident and assertive and, you know, be a competitive team again.
0: Well, you've been a treat to watch and also to come through here. We mentioned our star pupil of the media classes back in the day. And really, really proud of what you're doing there now with Boston. I know it's been a transition, traded from Kamloops at 19. That was such a weird day back in November, to Toronto and out of Boston. And you're killing it, man. So keep it going. Everyone in Kamloops is proud of what you're doing. And best of luck this season, okay?
4: I appreciate it, Keener. Thank you. Always a pleasure to talk to you and to think back on those days. So I'm happy to do this anytime.
0: Always great catching up with Mintz. Great to chat with him. We wish him a great season in Boston. We'll be watching. Okay, let's go around the WHL. We do it for Wells Gray Tours. Happy that Wells Gray Tours is back on board. Couple of trips here to keep in mind. How about the Canucks and Leafs October 30th in Vancouver? Departure for 3 days. Canucks and Leafs at Rogers Center. Guided driving tour of Vancouver. They'll even do a shopping trip at IKEA. WellsGrayTours.com. You can check out that October trip. And how about the Guatemala winter getaway? We're talking 19 nights accommodation and hotel taxes. That is coming up, folks. Again, WellsGrayTours.com. They do sports tours, theater tours, sightseeing tours around the globe. Wells Gray Tours, a world to experience. Okay, how about opening weekend? I think there were some headlines made in Swift Current. The Broncos and the Prince Albert Raiders had a full-on line brawl in that game. And, of course, the WHL calls them multiple fight scenarios or situations. So that goes with a fine, and both teams were dinged $1,500. They increase every time that happens. Vancouver and Kelowna had a smaller multiple fight scenario, both dinged $500. Also, defenseman in Vancouver, Derek Thurston, assessed a to-be-determined suspension for a kneeing major in the game on the 19th. So I don't believe the player was injured or will miss time on the other end of that knee, so that could be a shorter suspension when it's announced. So that's where we're at opening weekend. I thought there was plenty of scraps. We even had one in Kamloops here with Matt and Timchak involved with Marek Parutka of the Victoria side. And my personal observation is that I think we're going to see more fights across the league. Well, especially I think in the BC division this year, we've seen teams add some of that in the conference. More notably, I think the BC division. And we'll see if that is something that is plays out to be true this year. We'll keep an eye on that for sure. Speaking of the BC division, we had the Victoria Royals in opening night. And their head coach, known as one of the good guys around the league, just a true gentleman, James Patrick. I always enjoy my chats with James, just more so when the mic's off. But I had a chance to talk to him about, I think, a pretty big story in the offseason. That was the Royals' acquisition of Cameron Schmidt. Started his career in Vancouver, dealt to Seattle, and then Seattle, half a season and basically said, no, we're going to move you on to the Victoria Royals. Of course, there's question marks there. We know the narrative. We hear the narrative about Cameron Schmidt. But the thing is, if he is on board, he could score 60 goals this year. Like he could score 60 goals. He's a draft pick of the Dallas Stars. I had to ask James Patrick about that acquisition.
5: But here you are. You have this Ferrari, for lack of a better term, and you want to get the most out of him. How do you do it?
6: Got to work with him. You have to lay down some boundaries. You have to hold him accountable. But you also have to, I mean, it's not a partnership, but you have to have a relationship that there is a bit of give and take, and you have to, I think you have to talk to a player like that on a daily basis. We've had him for a week.
0: Yeah.
6: So he everything went well for that week. He worked extremely hard, and he said it, and he's acted like he's very happy to be in Victoria. It also helped getting Sav and Virk, because they grew up playing together. They are friends, known each other since they're 5 years old. So I think so far it looks like there's been a comfort zone. He played one exhibition game and was outstanding. So everyone in our division knows and has seen the skill that he possesses, and knows what a threat he can be. Can I get him to play consistent? Can I get him to be a little bit better of a two-way player and really buy into the team systems? And that's, that's our goal. I will say this, Cam has been very receptive so far. Dallas Stars, the team that drafted him, were also very involved in the ground rules of what's expected for him. And I feel good about that, they've said, you're part of our NHL organization. We want you to, be a part of us moving forward. And for that to happen, there's some things that you have to buy into and do for us to commit to you. So, you really hope that it all can come together because he is dynamic. And I will say this, I've been even more impressed with his footwork. We knew he's a good skater, but his agility is pretty impressive.
0: All right, so we'll see how that progresses. He's set to make his Royals regular season debut here this weekend. Wanted to bring onto the show here Craig Beauchemin, voice of the Tri-City Americans. Blazers into Tri-City Friday, Portland Saturday. So we dialed him up on the Blaze hotline this week. Hey, as mentioned, Blazers on the road this weekend for a pair of games in the U.S., Tri-City and Portland. We bring in the voice of the Tri-City Americans, Craig Beauchemin, to the show. Beauch, thanks for providing some insight for us here today.
7: Absolutely. Appreciate the call, Keener.
0: What's going on in Tri-City? What's the weather doing? What's the vibe? What's the feel right now?
7: Yeah, it was hot the last couple of days here. I think it's cooling off into the mid-70s here, but it was up at like 88 for a couple of days here over the weekend. But no, it's been good. I mean, it's a busy time now. The season's here. Played the first game and almost came back down 2-0. Got to a shootout, but couldn't finish it off. And it's an interesting looking roster this year with so many young guys on the team. There's 11 17-year-olds and 3 16-year-olds. So it's a really, really young team. And there's still some decisions to be made because the team is currently carrying 30 players on the roster. So we'll see when some final cuts are made and what the final roster will look like.
0: Yeah, it could be a big weekend for Tri-City for sure. I get the similar vibe with Tri-City like I do Kamloops as far as losing some top players, maybe by different ways, right? Like the Blazers NCAA, sure, there was some of that in Tri, but a couple of trades, including Sav and Virk, your top returning goal scorer. So I know that's probably both these teams trying to find that next wave of talent.
7: yeah, you kind of hope a trade like that is sort of beneficial for both sides, right? I mean, it's pretty obvious that Victoria is kind of going for it this year and pushing their chips in the middle, so to speak. So they, you know, they get a top line forward in Savin Virk. And, you know, for the Americans, they kind of added another key piece to that 09 group that they've got here. I think they're really happy with that 09 draft class that they have. Those guys are ones that you can kind of build around for the next, you know, year or two. And you see what happens in year three, you know, obviously with the NCAA rule, some of those guys might go to school in their age 19 season. So, but to get a guy like McKamey, you know, we know the potential he's got, you know, playing in the BCHL 15 and handling his own there, you know, battling back from a pretty serious broken leg that he suffered at the end of that season to try and get back up to speed last year on a Victoria team that, you know, doesn't play a lot of rookies a ton of minutes if they're not producing. So sort of a fresh opportunity here for him, and, you know, hopefully he can take advantage of that and be a driver for the Americans.
0: You know, the one thing when I think about the Americans is that you have the potential to be in every game because of your goaltending. You have two goaltenders there that I think you're very comfortable with, whoever's in goal either night. Is that a fair assessment from Kamloops here?
7: Yeah, no question. You know, Wendt was kind of on full display in the season opener there against Spokane. The team didn't get off to a great start in the game. You know, the shots ended up being, I think, a 2-1 margin in favor of Spokane, but it was really the first 40 minutes when Spokane was really controlling a lot of play and Wendt made a ton of big stops to keep it, you know, 1-0 or 2-0 and allow the guys to kind of get back into it. So, you know, we saw the kind of stuff he put up in the first half of last year, and, you know, the back half wasn't great, but the whole team didn't play great in the back half last year. So I certainly don't put any of that on Wendt's shoulders. I'm, you know, very excited that he's back for year two. I think he's a guy who could go and play college right now if there was a school that had an opening spot for him. He's got his commitment to St. Thomas for the future. And, you know, to have him and Ryan Grout back, who showed a lot of potential in some of his games, you know, there's times when he really stands on his head and nearly steals points for Tri-City. And the team's even carrying three goaltenders right now because they've got a 16-year-old in Carter Gibson who's 6'5", and I think the team believes he's got a very bright future as well.
0: You know, Bosch, it's a new landscape. You know, we have both gone under the old school way of doing things for so many years. You were in Swift Current before Tri-City. You know, that whole build-up through a cycle. The game's changed for sure. It's a new way of sort of building a roster. How do you think Tri-City has done when it goes to this new way of trying to maybe fill some spots from, you know, maybe some American players or some USHL players that otherwise, you know, normally under the old way you wouldn't have had access to?
7: Well, and that's just it. I mean, it's just, you know, you no longer have to go through 2 or 3 years of just nonsense to kind of get back to square one after making some trades to go all in, right? You can recruit these kids from whatever, it's California, Minnesota, anywhere else to come and join your team and play and be impact guys right away. So, you know, Bob Torrey's done that. He's done a great job over the last couple of years in finding a few of those guys who normally wouldn't have come to the WHL because they wanted to keep their NCAA eligibility with guys like Xavier Wendt, but even guys that the team had drafted, like Savin Virk and Ryan Grout, those are guys who were college committed players who were playing in the BCHL, and with the rule change, they're able to join the team. So, you know, for this year, they get a couple of guys from Minnesota, a guy like a Brock Cheslock and an Evan Warner, and they trade for Owen Kraft from Wenatchee and sign him, and he's here now as a 16-year-old. So, you're able to kind of inject some offense into your lineup very quickly rather than drafting these guys and waiting a year or two or three for them to really hit their stride before your team can kind of work their way back up after making some big moves. So I think that's exciting. You know, fans don't have to sit through a down year where the team wins, you know, 14 games guaranteed after they make some moves, right? They can kind of bounce right back and have a strong season again. So I think that's the hope for a lot of teams, that you can find these guys and bring in a constant cycle of new players every year who can be important guys for you right away.
0: Okay, we'll see the Blazers and the Tri-City Americans Friday night. If you're listening to the Blaze on Saturday, they're getting set for a matchup in Portland. Now, I know Tri-City and Portland have met a little bit in the preseason here. This is one roster I don't really have a handle on as far as how the Blazers will match up. We know they were able to sneak into the playoffs last year. But I have a feeling that they want to take a step this year. What do we know about them?
7: Yeah, I mean, I think it's classic Portland, right? Obviously, they had their heyday back in the early 2010s, but I think it's just one of those teams that always finds a way every year. It doesn't seem to matter how many guys they lose. They always seem to find ways to have a strong roster the very next season, just like whatever it is able to do year in, year out. So they've still got some pretty important guys on their team. I mean, you look at a Luke Wilfley, who just got drafted by New Jersey this past year. Jordan St. Louis was the first-rounder from a couple years ago, who's going to be an important player for them. On the back end, I was always very impressed with Will McLaughlin. a guy they brought in from the AJHL, I believe it was. He got drafted by Vegas in the fifth round this past year. To me, the big question is going to be goaltending. I mean, obviously, you know, they've got Andre Shtepetek back for a third year, but, you know, the surface numbers have never looked all that great for Shtepetek, even when they made their run to the third round in 2025. He had an 887 save percentage in the playoffs. So we'll see what kind of goaltending they get from him over the course of the year. But I just think that's a team that always finds a way to be good, regardless of how many players they have to replace every year.
0: Yeah, and they've actually, you know, been hit pretty hard by NCAA the last couple of years. And losing, you know, Diego Bidazzoni, you know, so early definitely hurts. But they did a good job bringing in guys like Nathan Free last year out of the AJHL. So we'll see how the Blazers match up. Two young teams going at it by the sounds of it Friday night. Two teams trying to build here this season for sure. Bosch, appreciate you stopping by the Blaze, and we'll see you Friday night.
7: Absolutely. Appreciate it, Cam. Looking forward to it.
0: 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They are Chinook Business Advisory. And we'll see Stephen when the Blazers hit the island here coming up next month. College Corner, here's what we do. We're looking at some of the former Blazers that have moved on. Problem is, these schedules, these college schedules really don't get going here for another week or so. October 2nd is the Michigan opener. J.P. Hurlbert there. Same story for ASU. Western Michigan, that's where Jordan Keller is. So by the way, Jordan Keller featured on the WHL socials for his playing with Japan at the World Championships this summer. He was featured there. He's at Western Michigan. So is Tommy Lafreniere. By all accounts, what I can find, their schedule doesn't begin until Thursday, October 8th. You think of Boehm, Lafreniere, and Hurlbert by October 8th last year. They probably already combined for 12, 13 goals, and they're just getting going here. So we'll keep an eye on all of that here as College Corner continues on. And we'll also take a look at some of the other players. You know, we got a couple in Alaska. We'll take a look at Rhett Ravindahl just moved on there. Great to hear Ryan Michael checking in from RPI. He was part of the captain's announcement. I saw the video. He's got RPI school in the background. So good on Mikey for sending on that video. We hope to have him as a guest on College Corner, talk about his time here in Kamloops and his legacy that he leaves. I know his parents still in that routine. Randy and Lisa made it down for the home opener here in Kamloops on Saturday night. So, hey, sometimes old habits die hard, right? And also from last year's team, Josh Evis-Chesson, who decided not to jump on that plane to RPI, had two goals in his Tigers debut in a game in Lethbridge last weekend. So we're just getting going into this college schedule. We'll keep you posted here throughout the season. We do it each week for Stephen Boughton and Chinook Business Advisory. Find them online. Okay, Prospects Corner, DGD Dump Girl Danny, the queen of the blaze. You know, Danny has her own merchandise line, and I'd be lying if I told you that I didn't have a couple of her hats, DGD. So watch for it there. Hello to Danny. Danny, send me a text. What are you up to? Let's talk about you here. It's our prospects corner for DGD Hotshot Towing, Dump Girl Danny. All right, so here's what we're looking at. A lot of these prospects that were at training camp saw some preseason action or about to start their seasons. I just wanted to update where some of these players are playing this year so you can watch along too, either on Elite Prospects or what have you. So Micah Montgomery, 15-year-old first rounder. He'll play at OHA Edmonton U18. That's a pretty good league for Micah to play in this season. Mason Green, 2011 born. He'll play at Delta U17. I thought Mason had a really strong training camp. Looked good on that line with Colin Kim and Brady Andrus. Mason Ogier, who I really liked at training camp this year. 15-year-old second-round pick. He'll play for the Woodbridge Wolfpack 16U and then also East Grand Forks, Minnesota High School for their high school season. Hope to see Mason at some point throughout this year, but a good, young, puck-moving defenseman that has a lot of room for growth. All right, Nixon Gaudette, signed 15-year-old, 2011 born. He'll play for the Eastman U17 or the U18 Selects. Still had a tryout for the teams, and we'll see where he will be. But we'll keep an eye on Nixon Gaudette, who I thought also looked really good. Really good crop of 2011s coming up. Evan Zacco, who's a signed 16-year-old, 2010. He'll play at Sioux Falls 16U. Really a good skater. We'll keep our eye on him. Chase Gill, we talked a lot about Chase, now it's 16 years old. Chase will play for the Anaheim Junior Ducks, the 16U program, same team where Colin Kim and Caden Tate played last year. So familiar with that program, we keep an eye on those guys. Paxton Cabana, 17-year-old, will head to Drumheller of the AJHL. Dylan Coulter-Suddy, 2010, 16-year-old, he'll play with the Saskatoon Contacts, U18. And Briggs Fabro, also in his 16-year-old season, he'll play in the Alberta Major Midget League with the Lethbridge Hurricanes U18. So we'll keep an eye on all these prospects. I hope to have the odd one join us here on the show this season too. So those are the prospects we're watching, all 15 and 16 right now, and really a really strong prospect pipeline. We told you about this last year, right? With Brady Andrus, with Tegan Bouchard, with Colin Kim, you know, some of these guys coming into the program, Caden Tate, who paid a lot of attention, and here they are. They've arrived on the scene. You're seeing them now with your own eyes in the Blazer lineup each night. It is our prospects corner. It's for Dump Girl Danny.
8: You've got mail.
0: Okay, time for fan mail. We do fan mail for the Mattress King, where the king has sent his royal messenger out to tell me that a truckload of 200 appliances arrived last week. They have some amazing fridges. They can do warranty. They can do delivery. They can get your old fridge out of there. 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Furniture arrivals too. Why would you pay retail? It's the question we ask each and every week on The Blaze. Find out more. The Mattress King. Okay, we had some questions come in. Ryan via Twitter or XDM goes, hey, John, what's the latest on Yegor Kravchenko and also the import Tomek we were hoping to have this year? Okay, so what I know about Kravchenko is that there is some sort of a release that still needs to be granted. I'm assuming that's because he's under contract for the team he's playing with in Kazakhstan. It's a pro league over there. He would be probably the youngest player on that team. The Blazers are working to secure that release, but also they need some give and take from the agency, I'm assuming, here at some point. So I do expect to see Kravchenko here at some point. I believe the player wants to be in Kamloops, wants to be here, but tied up in a little bit of red tape right now. As for Tomek, Peter Tomek, Blazers import pick, hoping to have him to start this season. He had a great year of pro last year at Karlovy Vary, where he played with former Blazer Mateo Kochi. And he had a great year, and he's decided to stay there for his pro hockey season. Now, that's not to say the Blazers won't get Tomek here at some point. I look at his first three games. He's pointless in three games, -3 overall, playing third line minutes, but I'm told played upwards of 19 to 20 minutes in the last game. It's his draft season here. I don't know how much, you know, he wants to put up with zeros across the board in pro hockey. Probably not, you know, great for draft stock. He's a super skilled player who I think would absolutely light it up in the WHL and be the bona fide guy here as a goal scorer. He knows Vitsa Heiskanen quite well. And I just think that he's a guy that could really maximize an opportunity here. He's projected to be a potential first-round pick, a late birthday, so this is his draft year. And again, we'll continue to monitor Peter Tomek. We'll keep an eye on him. Again, nothing through three games in the Czechia Pro League there. Good question, Ryan. Appreciate that. Email question came in at my email. You can do this too. It's johnkeen@hotmail.com. It goes, hey, John, the line brawl in Swift to start the season. I was at the game. What did you think? You know what? I'm at the point now where I'm a little over like the line brawls or the situations where you could get a real big mismatch. And that's where the mismatches really happen, is in a line brawl, because really five on the ice and almost it just starts to kind of be contagious. Like these guys go and then these guys go and there's almost peer pressure to also scrap. But this is where I think players can get hurt. Linesmen are usually tied up somewhere else. You know, sometimes if a player

0: John, who's going to lead the WHL in goals this year? Well, you know, we talked about this earlier in the show. If Cameron Schmidt is on board and everything goes as planned in Victoria, Cameron Schmidt should run away with a goal scoring total. Like, he could score, we said 60, it might be 60 plus. If he plays all 68 games, I'm not even sure he's really on Hockey Canada's radar to play World Juniors, so that's a month where he would be in the league. He'll make his debut this weekend. If he's on board, he scores 60 plus and wins the scoring or the goal scoring race, hands down, like he did last year. If not, you have to look at a guy like Liam Ruck. Liam Ruck is the Ruck twins, and if Josh Evischeson plays there, that's a bit of grit to go get the puck. So those are my two guys right there. I think Cameron Schmidt, Liam Ruck. Jason, he DM'd me on Twitter. He goes, "Hey, John, Tri-City Americans fan here. Do you want to meet for a beer in Kennewick? I live in West Richland, but can meet you somewhere to talk hockey. What do you do in Tri-City on a night off?" Well, you know, it's funny you mentioned that. Tri-City and a night off. Not too many times do you have a night off in Tri-City. And to be honest with you, the Blazers will have technically Thursday night off in Tri-City. But after that long ride, you're not really up for too much. That's a 7-8 hour ride. And then usually you don't spend the night after the game in Tri-City. You're off to the next destination. You're off to Spokane or you're off to Wenatchee. In this case, off to Portland. So Tri, Jason, is one of the cities I haven't really explored, unless you count like walking over to Target or over to Costco or the mall there. Great little mall there beside the hotel. Not too bad. That's the extent of it, Jason. I'll take a rain check on the in the meetup for a beer. Okay, maybe next time. Hey, Kevin emails me. He goes, "John, when the Blazers get Cherepanov and Carson Olsen back into the lineup, who from the starting lineup this past Saturday sits if there's no injuries?" Boy, that's a good question. We'll see Misha Cherepanov on this road trip. Not sure the status of Carson Olsen just yet. Check the injury report, still day to day. But if those two are back in, well, then you look at, you know, likely the players that have the least amount of WHL experience that played. So Liam Kilfoyle and Mateo Ferreira both made their WHL debuts Saturday. Mateo Ferreira is a special talent. I don't see too many nights where he is a healthy scratch on this team. I just don't. I think he's going to play. He's going to play a lot. He's 2 years removed from his draft year. And the Blazers, you know, when you have a special 16-year-old, you're going to see what they're all about. Likely he is gone, though, for a little bit after the U-17s coming up in November. But so Liam Kilfoyle is probably one that would rotate games. After that, I don't know. I really don't know. That's a great question, and that's a tough decision, and I'm happy I don't have to make it. But keep those names in mind here. Okay, Kevin? That's fan mail this week, everybody. Thanks for your questions. Fan mail for the Mattress King.
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0: 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Okay, WHL has launched this new in-season cup. Have you heard about this? I'm buying it. I love the idea. Here's what it is. Basically, it's like a title belt that is on the line every night. So because the Everett Silvertips are defending WHL champions, they opened up in defense of the in-season cup. They lost to the Portland Winterhawks, didn't they? They lost that game, I thought, in overtime. So that means Portland right now, the defending champs. So their next game is against the Blazers Saturday night. They don't play Friday, but they play Saturday. So does that mean if we've launched this in-season cup, the Kamloops Blazers can be in-season cup champions by Saturday night? I guess that's what we're playing for here now, right? Catch what I'm saying? The in-season cup. So every night, we're going to see that title, whatever you want to call it, on the line. The WHL will be promoting via their socials. But the way I read it, the Blazers could take the belt from Portland, who grabbed it from Everett, the defending WHL champions,

0: on opening weekend. There you have it. I like the idea. I'm happy the WHL has found a way to make like a Tuesday night game in February, you know, some sort of extra, you know, sort of jam on the line. So I'm buying the in-season cup. Hey, YouTube TV, where are we on that? I thought opening night, things look great. That was my experience. I shared that on Twitter, on X. Some people agreed with me. Some people had a terrible experience.
1: Sell, sell, sell.
0: So from what I saw some great feeds in Lethbridge. I watched most of the Penticton Prince George game. And passing grade for me. I know you're not going to get your away feed. And we went over that last week. But from what I saw, opening night, I think the Blazer stream from Saturday, by all accounts, I didn't get a lot of hate mail, or I didn't get a lot of emails and texts midstream. So for me, that means things are great. Make a mistake. That's how you always know. That's the old adage in radio. In this case, it's the stream. I did hear from a couple parents that wanted the intro on. The player intro's on, but because of potential copyright issues with the song the Blazers were using to skate out to over YouTube, that is enough to get you shut down. So I know you didn't get to see little Johnny skate out for the intro, but bear with us here. There's some copyright issues trying to make sure the stream doesn't get flagged, and some of the artists are more stringent than others. Hey, speaking of buying and selling,
1: buy.
0: Kamloops Blazers president Norm Daly and his business partner, Neil Perry, they are selling
1: selling
0: the Kamloops Northpaws. They're for sale. Norm stopped by the broadcast booth after Saturday's game, and we chatted about it after 5 years of ownership.
2: Yeah, you know, I think it's time for us to move on. I think we've done a really good job of solidifying the team in Kamloops. You know, we're not getting any younger, and I guess it's not sort of my lifelong dream to continue to do this year after year. And so, you know, we're looking for some opportunity for someone here in the community to step up, or someone from out of town to take this opportunity on.
0: Norm tells us already some interest there.
2: I had an unsolicited phone call the other day. I'd already signed the contract, so there's already people in Kamloops that are interested. So, you know, that's great, and I hope that moves forward, or someone else in the community moves forward, or someone with Kamloops connection, because it really would be a great thing to have the fun that we've had and to take this to a new level.
0: So there's your buying and selling right now. The Kamloops Northpaws want to own a baseball team in the West Coast League? There you go. You can do it. You can do it tomorrow if you'd wish. Let's go buying and selling. Where else are we going? Oh, it's election season.
1: Sell, sell, sell.
0: We're about to be bombarded with all sorts of elections. We have our own civic election going on, right? Now the NDP is called a snap election, with the Conservatives all sort of scrambling to find out who their leader is. Some would call it dirty pool that the NDP pulled off the snap election in this situation. Some saying that's fair game, good politics. I don't think there's a precedent for that ever before. So you're being asked to go to the polls in the civic election. And what, 2 days later, the provincial election? Boy, it's election season here. I'm selling election season. And we'll talk more about the elections probably in this space as the season goes on, right? Hey, that's our buying and selling this week. We do it for Kyle Panasik, Westwind, Royal LePage, Realty Kamloops. All right, stick, tap, salute. We do it for the Kamloops Ball Hockey Association is where your hockey season evolves, everybody. From the Foundations Division for the U6 to U8 players to seasoned adult competitors, both competitive and recreational, KBHA offers local league play for every age, every skill level. New this year, youth league champions get the chance to compete at a provincial championship. How about that? Real community. Real competition right here in Kamloops. Your next spring hockey season starts here. Registration will open up December 1st. Happy to have Kamloops Ball Hockey Association back on board. They've grown leaps and bounds the last few years here, too. Big stick tap salute to Misha Cheropanov. Back from Dallas Stars training camp. He'll make his Blazer regular season debut this weekend. I chatted with the Russian D-man.
3: Misha, welcome back to Kamloops. I think it's great to have you back here for this weekend. You missed opening weekend, of course, but take me through the experience down in Dallas.
4: Yeah, thank you. I'm so happy to be back too. I watched the boys play, and yeah, I'm super hyped to come back and play these weekends. The Dallas was really fun. It's such